0: Stanley Cup Final, Major League Baseball, College World Series, all of this. Coming up this week is the start of the World Cup, a newly expanded World Cup. And here to help us break it down with some best bets, he is Adam Zdrojek, soccer analyst over at RotoWire. Adam, thanks so much for giving us a couple minutes here on VSiN. First off, let's talk about the format change. Obviously, an expanded World Cup. Fans that might be tuning in this year that haven't watched, maybe whether it's 4 years ago or before that, might be a little confused with the amount of groups and how everything's going. What's the biggest factor to you about the expanded tournament field that changes the way that you handicap things?
1: I think especially for futures, the way that you look at it, it's not going to be as difficult to get out of groups. You already have, so it's 48 teams, then it moves on to the round of 32. So only 16 teams are cut off from getting to the knockout rounds. And then you go through the groups. There's pretty much in every group, there's one really bad team that almost, you know, doesn't really have a chance of getting out. So it's a little different than previously when there's a little more competition in a lot of these games. There's going to be, I think, more blowouts because of that. We have in the early stages here, we have this Germany, we have Spain against Curaçao, Cabo Verde, against these lower nations that have never been in the World Cup before, never really play against teams like this. So we could have games where maybe Germany comes out, scores five, or Spain gets five, or even more in that first game. So there's going to be some blowouts like that, I think. And overall, maybe the third stage of group rounds, we'll see more rotation because these teams don't have as much going on in that third game because of how this is set up. But it is a little different. More games. Everyone's talking about the heat as well in the U.S. Mm-hmm. And we'll see how that plays out. But I think overall, especially when you look at futures, that it's you can look at a lot of these favorites are theoretically should be really set to at least finish first place in their group.
0: Are you finding yourself betting a lot of these group futures, maybe even like parlaying a couple of them together? Because, as you said, it might be a little bit clearer of a picture of who's coming out of each group.
1: Yeah, my main thing is just looking at groups where the lower end groups where I don't really like most of the teams in it. I'm not a huge fan of Belgium, but in Group G, also in their group, is Egypt, Iran, New Zealand. And that's one of the groups where, okay, maybe Belgium aren't the best team, but are Egypt, Iran, or New Zealand going to top them in that group? Things like that. Even the Netherlands group with Japan, Sweden, Tunisia. And England's group, I think, is pretty bad, depending on what you think about Croatia. Also Ghana and Panama in there. So just looking at the groups where the second place team is okay, and then the third and fourth place team, I think, are ways off.
0: Now, there's fun ways to bet these groups. You look at the various sports books, you'll see a ton of props, Adam, on all of these groups, including the highest scoring group, which you can go through the list. Group C is the favorite. Group E, you may be able to bet the lowest scoring group, other things like that. Again, look at all of these prop bets. Have you checked all the books? Did you find a novelty bet that you like that maybe you've already placed that you're looking at here for the matches that come up on Thursday and obviously the group futures here?
1: Yeah, the group futures like that are pretty wild. My favorite thing early on, I wouldn't call it novelty by any means, but just looking at the teams with the best routes to make the quarterfinals. We're not picking Spain, France, whatever, to win it all. We don't have to worry about winning the entire thing. I'm just looking to make the quarterfinals. And again, these aren't crazy novelty bets, but a lot of these sports books, you can just parlay these things together. There are certain teams where the route to the quarterfinals through the round of 32, round of 16 is a lot easier than other ones. There's a chance France plays Germany in the round of 16 if both those teams win their groups. Whereas you look at a team like Argentina, the possibilities of their games leading up to the quarterfinal would be third place teams or runner ups. Like USA would be a possibility, Egypt, Uruguay, teams like that, where you have runs where you're not playing winners of other groups. You're actually getting only third place teams or runner ups. So I think there's some edges there that you can look to parlay things together. In the bottom of that section, Portugal is another one where their run to the quarterfinal will be really favorable. And now, you know, novelty wise, I think you can, you know, kind of lose yourself a little bit, especially if you're looking at who's going to be the highest scoring group, who's going to be the lowest scoring group. At that point, I mean, as I said, Germany, you could look at something like that where maybe one of the worst teams in the tournament, you think could just allow a bunch of goals in Curacao, something like that, where Germany gets 5 goals, maybe Ivory Coast, Ecuador get a few goals against Curacao, things like that you could look at to happen. But it's not really my favorite thing. Just getting in the weeds a little too much from what I like to do, I guess.
0: Tugan Adams and Joerg from RotoWire as we preview the World Cup coming up. Matches begin on Thursday. It's Live Bet Sunday here on VSiN. I'm Scott Seidenberg. You mentioned Team USA. Let's talk about Team USA. I was looking at some of the props with them as far as like the U.S.'s top goal scorer. You have Balogun as the favorite. Christian Pulisic, also co-favorite as well. Haji Wright, 6-1. You can get some, you know, sprinkles there. But let's talk about their path. Let's talk about the realistic opportunity to move forward and to get into a knockout stage. How do you see them faring in each individual game here in the group stage? What do you expect their record to be after the group stage?
1: I think that we can look at least 2 wins, because just the way that it runs out, this first game against Paraguay, they are only minus 105. They're close to even odds to win that game. I think they can get this opener with a win. And then Australia is, I think, inarguably the worst team in that group. So, you know, theoretically, just looking at this, okay, Paraguay should be 3 points, should be a win. Australia should be 3 points, should be a win. So they should get at least 6 points. But I think also Turkey can do that as well. So the question will be in Group D, that USA-Turkey game, those teams played in a friendly within the past year. That matchup will be the most important one. But I think the good thing for the USA is I'm not sure how much it matters. Okay, a little bit. If they get first or second place, because I'll take that back. I do think I already kind of, you know, bashed Belgium a little bit here. Mm-hmm. If they win their group, they do have a better run to the quarterfinal, because theoretically, you wouldn't be getting a first place Argentina team, assuming Argentina finishes in first place. So if USA got second, they would have to go to, again, theoretically, Argentina. So the better route would be if they won that group, they would obviously need to score more goals, have a better goal differential than Turkey if that game's a draw, or of course, win all their group games if that's what it comes down to. But if that's the route, the first place team in the bottom of that bracket, once we get into knockouts, would be Belgium, assuming Belgium wins their group. And then it's kind of a mix of second place teams and third place teams. So if they win their group, I think the Group D winner, if USA can do it, would have a pretty nice run to the quarterfinal. And from that point, Spain would probably be the option there. Mm-hmm. I'm not picking USA against Spain, but if the USA got to the quarterfinals, I think every American should be kind of happy with that result.
0: Absolutely. Oh, absolutely, for sure. As far as these games are concerned, do you expect the United States to be in higher scoring games or lower scoring games? I know goaltending has previously been a strength of the U.S. men's national team, and we don't even know who's going to be the starting goaltender in their first match. I think it's going to be Matt Fries. We don't know. But do you expect the United States to be involved in lower scoring games or higher scoring games if you were going to target the total in these individual matches?
1: Yeah, you look at a lot of these over-unders, a lot of them are, just because it's the World Cup, the players are tight, playing, again, the heat is what everyone's talking about. A lot of them are leaning towards under 2.5 goals, but I just think that you mentioned the goalkeepers, Turner or Fries back there, whoever it is, but if they're still running out, Tim Ream, almost 40 years old back there, you know, he's got old legs, and if you're playing him and starting him in all these group stages, I think there's a question there. Their best center back, Chris Richards, isn't 100% healthy. You throw that in there, their defense is, even the cohesion within the team, the way that they play together. I know there's maybe some better vibes in these friendlies, getting 3 goals against Senegal, giving a fight to Germany on Saturday. But I think that kind of what they showed in those games, they create chances. They can score goals, but defensively, I'm not entirely sure they're there defensively. So I would actually lean on goals. Even like the odds, again, if you look at the odds in all these games, they're not going to really point to it. You can get plus 130 odds.
0: That's what I was saying.
1: You get on plus over 2.5 goals on this.
0: Yeah.
1: Yeah. But part of that, again, is probably a little bit of Paraguay there. If anything, if you don't trust a team like Paraguay to score, because, you know, they have some questions themselves. In that situation, I would maybe lean more, okay, USA over 1.5 goals, money line, something like that, to where you're not betting on over 2.5 goals and USA wins 2-0 or something like that.
0: It's certainly going to be fun. The action gets started on Thursday, of course, the first matches, and this is going to be an incredible month of soccer and incredible opportunities to bet on these games. Adam, appreciate the work. We'll be following along at RotoWire. Good luck with all your bets, and we hope to catch up with you soon as we progress throughout this tournament.
1: Yes, sir. Thanks, Scott. Thanks for having me.
0: There you have Adam Zdroik there from RotoWire talking World Cup. If you're looking to put your World Cup knowledge to the test at the highest level, well, this one's for you. 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
0: Scott Satterberg back here with you. 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My thanks to Adam Zdroik, who joined us, talking a little World Cup soccer as the action begins on Thursday. And it's going to be a fun month betting soccer, and it's going to draw us eyeballs. Obviously, people that are not normally soccer bettors are going to be getting in on the action. Maybe that softens up the market. Maybe that leaves us for opportunities, especially in the U.S. games. You know that some of these sports books here, the lines on the U.S. games are going to be altered because of the money that comes into the market from people that are just betting because they're going to watch Team USA at the World Cup. So there might be some mispricings, whether it's on sides, totals, props. You could be able to take advantage here betting the World Cup. I was just looking at the United States last, since 1990, going to the World Cup, every one of their games, 30 games the United States has played in the World Cup since 1990. I'm not going to get into the win-loss record because it ain't good. But I was looking at the total goals. There's been only five games out of the 30 games where either team, either the U.S. or their opponent, and it's been their opponent the majority of the times, has scored three or more goals. First game in 1990 in the group stage, the United States lost 5-1 to Czechoslovakia. Then you go to 2002, where the U.S. beat Portugal 3-2. What a win that was. Then, same thing in 2002, a 3-1 loss to Poland. 2006, a 3-0 loss to the Czech Republic. And 2022, a 3-1 loss to the Netherlands. Those are the only games, the only five games out of 30 World Cup games where a team playing the United States, either them or their opponent, scored three goals. Now, I don't know what markets are available. I'm certainly going to shop around the sports books, and I'm going to have fun with the World Cup. This isn't going to be like major bets for me because I'm not a big soccer bettor. I'm going to have some fun with this, but I want to know, like, you know, maybe there's some parlays that can be bet here as far as like team totals are concerned. You know, what if it's like both teams under 2.5 goals? Kind of a fun way. I mean, let's see. Can I even build that? I'm just looking at FanDuel. DraftKings real quick. Let's see. This is wild. Paraguay under 2.5 goals is minus 4,500. You can't even parlay it. The United States under 2.5 goals is minus 740. That's wild. But there might be some ways to get with this. I'm just saying, we asked Adam last segment about the totals in these U.S. games because I know just from watching history, like it's been low scoring. The United States doesn't play high scoring games. We just don't, because our strength has been our goaltending, right? In the past, we've always had a top tier netminder. And then our offensive game has not been exactly great against the best in the world. So that's why look at the last World Cup the United States played in 2022. 1-1, 0-0, 1-0, and 3-1. 2014, 2-1, 1-0, 2-2, 2-1. 2010, 2-1, 1-0, 2-2, 1-1. 2006, 2-1, 1-1, 3-0, low-scoring games. Total 2.5 here for the United States' first game against Paraguay, and the total is 2.5, juiced to the under. Juiced to the under. And maybe a little plus 130 on the over. I don't know. We'll see. I'll have to do a little more digging by the time we get to the World Cup. Again, first games come your way here on Thursday. The United States takes on Paraguay on Friday. So this Friday, it'll be 9 o'clock Eastern time, I believe, United States against Paraguay, the opening match for their World Cup. All right, Sunday Night Baseball is going to get underway in about 10 minutes or so from now. The Chicago Cubs hosting the San Francisco Giants. Right now, the Cubbies minus 131 with Jameson Taillon on the mound. And going for the San Francisco Giants is going to be Trevor McDonald. Here's how I look at this game. Couple of props that I like. One, I want to fade Jameson Taillon. And what does that mean? Do I want him to give up a ton of runs? Not necessarily. I just want to fade his strikeout prop. I want to fade Taillon for his strikeout prop because a couple of things. He's kind of a moderate strikeout guy, 4 to 5 a game. If we just look at his last couple of games, you know, you want to look at his hit rate, how he's done. In the last couple of games, Taillon, he had 6 strikeouts against the A's, then 4 against Pittsburgh, 5, 2, 4, 5, 6, 4, 4. He had a monster game against Pittsburgh, 10. So, you know, obviously Pittsburgh strikes out a lot. We know that. But let's take a look at some numbers here on the San Francisco Giants as far as how they're doing. By the way, well, here's Jameson Taillon's numbers on his strikeout prop this year. Taillon is, let's see, 7-5 to the under of his strikeout prop here this season. So Taillon, 7-5 to the under. And then we look here at the San Francisco Giants, who are 32-28-4 to the under on the opposing starting pitcher's strikeout prop. Jameson Taillon, right-handed pitcher against right-handed starters this year. San Francisco Giants, 25-21-1 to the under. Just leans towards an under. Plus, I do think there's a world in which Taillon just gives up a ton of runs and really just doesn't last long. Like, I'd use my model projections right now have Taillon for 3.5 strikeouts in five. Actually, I have him going 5.4 innings, but I have him projected for 3.5 strikeouts right now. At least that's, you know, that's what my projections have for Jameson Taillon. So I'm going to go under 4.5 Ks for Jameson. For the San Francisco Giants, I'm going to target Rafael Devers. And I'm going to go over 1.5 total bases for Rafi Devers. You can get plus money on it. It's about plus 125, I think I saw, is the best line. Devers against Taillon, 4-13 in his career, 16 plate appearances, 4-13, 2 home runs, 3 walks, 0 strikeouts. Jameson Taillon has not struck out Rafael Devers out of those 16 plate appearances. But then we look at Devers and how he has performed lately. And if we look at his total bases, he's gone over in 3 straight games, 4-3-2, right? He had, you know, a couple of offers. He had 7 in a game a couple of, you know, a little bit ago. But this is something that I like to look at in when I build my models and when I look at, you know, players and their projections. I use a lot of advanced numbers in my projections for Major League Baseball. And a lot of it is the underlying numbers with the player, whether, you know, they're the Statcast data, if you will, the barrel percentage, the swing and miss rate, all the numbers that add up to predicting a player's performance. And so when I look at this matchup here with Jameson Taillon and Rafael Devers, when I see a good history, batter versus pitcher history of Rafael Devers versus Jameson Taillon, all signs to me point towards an over for Devers. Now, I debated, do I do over hits plus runs plus RBIs, or do I go for the plus money price of the total bases? I did the total bases instead because I do like the plus money chase instead of going for the hits plus runs plus RBIs. I also don't want to rely on another player to like drive in Devers. I just want Devers to do it on his own. It's a somewhat of a low total at Wrigley. Total is 8 tonight here for this game. But also, just give me a double. I don't need 2 hits. You know, just give me a double. Like when you bet a player, and this is why the plus money is different than, you know, obviously laying the juice, because you can win hits plus ones plus RBIs without even getting a hit. I mean, your player could walk twice and somebody could drive him in, or your player could get a sacrifice fly that winds up being an RBI and then, you know, walk in another at bat and then somebody drives him in. You could hit. There's so many different ways to hit a hits plus ones plus RBIs. You don't need 2 hits. But there's also many ways you can hit a total bases, it just takes 1 hit. Sure, 2 singles absolutely does it. But it just takes 1. Just give me a double. Over 1.5 total bases, just give me a double. That's all I need. Now, if he hits a home run, even better. We'll cash both those bets. But this is where I'm going. I'm going, as I mentioned, Rafael Devers to go over 1.5 total bases here, and Jameson Taillon to go under his strikeout prop of 4.5. On VSiN.com, our Opta AI projections on Rafael Devers, 2.08. So the Opta AI projections agree with my projections, which were, again, Rafael Devers sitting here with his prop going over 1.5 hits, plus runs, plus RBIs. Again, he has good history here, good StatCast data. I mentioned Opta AI has him at over 2. I have him at 2.9. I have him at almost 3. Let's go Rafi Devers. Live Bet Sunday continues here on VSiN, the Sports Betting Network.
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0: Back here on Live Bet Sunday, Scott Satterberg with you on VSiN, the Sports Betting Network. Coming up at the top of the hour, we are going to get into the NBA Finals. We'll actually get into the NBA Finals coming up about 15 minutes or so from now. But at the top of the hour, we're going to be joined by Dan Weiss, Spurs radio play-by-play voice, as we'll get the San Antonio perspective of everything going on here in the NBA Finals. They are down 2-0 to the New York Knickerbockers, the hottest ticket in sports, coming up tomorrow night at Madison Square Garden. But Sunday Night Baseball is about to get underway at Wrigley Field. Jameson Taillon is on the mound. There's no wind as they're showing the flags there in center field. The total in this game was 8. The Cubs were a short favorite, about minus 130, minus 131 against the San Francisco Giants. Two props that we are playing in this game: Jameson Taillon, the pitcher for the Chicago Cubs, to go under 4.5 strikeouts, and Rafael Devers of the San Francisco Giants to go over 1.5 total bases. That one co-signed by our very own Opta AI projections up on vsin.com. Devers is batting second in the Giants lineup. So right now, Casey Schmidt is up leading off the game, and then we'll sweat out Rafael Devers' first at bat together. Hey, who knows? Maybe we'll get an early cash, because early cashes are the best type of cashes when you're betting in a game. Once again, I'm Scott Seidenberg, always on Twitter at Scott's on Air. Hit us all up on the network at VSIN Live. College baseball, they are finally getting underway, I believe, in Lawrence, Kansas, where there's been a weather delay. Weather's been affecting college baseball all day. It's actually been affecting this entire tournament, if you will, right? But we are in the Super Regionals right now. Some tickets to Omaha have already been punched, and now we are waiting to see who is going to complete the field for the College World Series there in Omaha. Earlier today, it was North Carolina and Georgia both punching their tickets, as Georgia is your betting favorite right now to win the College World Series National Championship. They are underway, top of the first inning in Lawrence, where number 15 Kansas has a 1-0 lead over Oklahoma. A Kansas win here tonight would send them to Omaha. Oklahoma would need to win to force an if game tomorrow, and they are still delayed in Tuscaloosa. Number 7, Alabama, with a 7-2 lead over St. John's. Alabama with a 1-0 lead. If they win, they will advance to Omaha. Coming up a little bit later on, in about a half an hour or so from now, from Austin, it is number 6, Texas, against number 11, Oregon. Texas with a 1-0 lead in that series. And again, Oregon would need to win in order to force an if game tomorrow. Well, bad news for our Jameson Taillon strikeout prop. He strikes out the first batter of the game, and that's never a fun sign to see when you're betting an under on a strikeout prop, that he strikes out the first batter. So he's on pace for 27 strikeouts here in this game. But Rafael Devers is coming to the plate, and this is a bet that we can cash right now if he gets an extra base hit. So let's see if Rafi can come through for us here against Jameson Taillon. Good numbers lifetime career against Taillon. We talked about it. 2 home runs. He's batting .308 against him lifetime, 4-for-13. He has never struck out against Jameson Taillon in 16 plate appearances. So the good numbers, the history on our side, and then also just Devers, who his StatCast data was projecting him to be one of the top performers here for the San Francisco Giants in this game. So a 1-1 count right now with one out here in the top of the first inning. Sunday Night Baseball officially underway from Wrigley Field, and we'll see if we can get an early cash here as Devers is up against Jameson Taillon. We'll continue to watch this game, not just for our prop perspectives, but if in fact there is a live bet that presents itself, whether it's going to be a high-scoring game that we think we're going to see more runs being scored, or if we think it's going to be, you know, maybe runs are scored early and then we bet an early under. There's definitely going to be at least one live betting opportunity that we might see present itself throughout the course of this game, as it's a dusk game there at Wrigley Field with no wind really blowing out. Total was 8 to start this game. And as I mentioned earlier, the Cubs about a minus 130 or so favorite here over the San Francisco Giants. The count is 2-2 on Rafi Devers here in the top of the first inning. And let's see if Taillon puts one in the zone that he can handle here. That maybe gives us a little bit of an early non-sweat cash for the total bases. Last thing we want to see is a strikeout, of course. Devers walks, so that doesn't help our total bases. And this is one where if he comes around to score here, I'm obviously going to be kicking myself for not betting the hits plus runs plus RBIs. But either way, we still need him to get a hit. We hope it's an extra base hit or maybe two hits. But Devers does walk here in the top of the first inning. So it does us no good for the total bases prop. But if you did instead bet the HRR, the hits plus runs plus RBIs, well, you have a chance for somebody to drive him in. And that goes, you know, one down and then one more to go for you to cash your bet. Talked earlier about the results from this Sunday in Major League Baseball. Cam Schlittler picking up another solid performance. Doesn't get the win against the Red Sox because the Yankees kind of erupted for some runs late, but he only gave up one run. He is your favorite to win the American League Cy Young Award. But then Jacob DeGrom also had a very good game for the Texas Rangers, as he is your second favorite to win the American League Cy Young Award. And I looked at some of the analytic numbers that showed that DeGrom and Schlittler are a lot closer than what the market says it is. And it's hard right now because there's so much baseball left in the season. There's so many games left, right? We know Major League Baseball is a marathon, not a sprint. And so many things change over the course of a season. We have seen, and I saw somebody tweeted at me this, and I appreciate, I think it was Michael, tweeted at me, that Robbie Ray at one point was 100-1 in the second half of the season and then won the Cy Young Award. Like, that happens. I mentioned Blake Snell, you know, had a great second half of the season or a great 2 months to end the season and wins the Cy Young Award. We see it's sometimes the voters just remember, what have you done for me lately? And while we can get excited about Cam Schlittler now, while we can get excited about DeGrom or Christopher Sanchez in the National League, we can get excited about Jacob Mizorowski in the National League. If somebody comes on and has a strong July going into the All-Star break, comes out of the All-Star break and is dominant in July, August, and September, especially in the midst of a postseason push, sometimes that sways voters. I think that I think it's too early. Let me just rephrase this. I think it's too early to say that anybody is a lock or a solid bet or, you know, a favorite at this point. There's just so much that can happen over the course of a Major League Baseball season. But let's take a look at the standings right now across Major League Baseball, because there are some interesting things that we can highlight. The Yankees and the Rays are now tied atop the American League East. And there was a time where the Rays had themselves a, I don't want to say a significant lead, but a 3-game or so lead over the Yankees. But yet the Yankees were favored to win the American League East, as they should be, despite the fact that they were trailing by 3.5 to 4 games. Well, now the Aaron Judge injury kind of puts a wrinkle in things. Judge being out for about 2 weeks absolutely hurts the Yankees offense. And we've seen Judge being out in the past lead to Yankees not performing offensively during that stretch of time. However, I think the difference this year between maybe previous Aaron Judge IL stints is the Yankee pitching is healthy and getting healthy. The Yankees have arguably the best 4-man rotation in Major League Baseball right now. And I'm talking like, if we can go through all the numbers and the analytics stats and whatnot, but if I told you we're going into a postseason series and you had your choice of 4 players, you know, and there's a lot of teams that have good 4 players, but if the Yankees send in a 4-man rotation, and we know Fried's not healthy, but if come postseason time, it's Schlittler, Gerrit Cole, Max Fried, and Carlos Rodon, I mean, who's betting against that? I should have bet the hits plus runs plus RBIs, because Rafael Devers does come around to score as the Giants take a 1-0 lead here over Jameson Taillon and the Cubs in the top of the first inning. Taillon does have 2 strikeouts, though, already here in the top of the first, and that does not make me happy, because I do have his under 4.5 strikeouts. But seeing a run scored in the first inning does make me happy, because maybe the Giants just beat up on him and score a couple of runs before he gets 3 more strikeouts. And maybe this is a short evening here for Jameson Taillon. Maybe that's the way I'm going to back into this under. But Devers does walk in his first at bat, so the total base prop, nothing good there. But if you did bet the hits plus runs plus RBIs, well, you're ahead as he does come around to score a run. If you're looking for an edge in baseball betting, check out the VSiN Daily Diamond. Sharp daily baseball betting insight all season long. 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Coming up next, we're going to get into the NBA Finals as the Knicks have a commanding 2-0 series lead over the San Antonio Spurs. 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
0: Back here on Live Bet Sunday, I'm Scott Satterberg on VSEN, the Sports Betting Network. We're going to monitor the action on Sunday Night Baseball. The Giants with a 1-0 lead here in the first inning over the Chicago Cubs. One out in the bottom of the first as Jameson Taillon does strike out two in that top of the first inning.

you know, 4.5, depending on, you know, the book, of course. But game one, we're sitting here, and it was wound up being a 5-point spread, consensus close. Knicks win outright and cover. Game number two. This is the one that really, like, I mean, this was, if you listen to us and we gave out the bets, you had a great game because the anti-correlated same game parlay of Spurs first quarter with Knicks for the game was just a cash cow. Why? The system, right? The Spurs first quarter, the system, team that loses in the series, favored in the next game of the series, the bounce back, the zigzag, all that just made so much sense. Plus the Spurs, how great they played in the first quarter. That was an easy cash. But the 6.5 was dumb. Why were the Spurs laying 6.5 in game number two? And if all you're telling me is because it's the zigzag spot with the home team losing game number one, that's not good enough for me. Because if you watched these teams play throughout this postseason, the Knicks have played better more times than the San Antonio Spurs. And in the clutch minutes, the Knicks have outperformed the San Antonio Spurs. Not just talking about games one and two. I'm talking about if you look at, now the Knicks haven't had a lot of clutch moments, obviously, because they were blowing out everybody here in these playoffs. But the Spurs haven't really handled themselves or have that well in clutch moments here in these NBA playoffs. And it's because they're young. They're inexperienced. You know, Victor Wembanyama throwing the ball to a teammate that's not looking after he gets a rebound in the closing seconds, that's a 22-year-old mistake. Jalen Brunson's not making that mistake. He's just not. If De'Aaron Fox was dribbling the basketball, he doesn't make that mistake. But Stephon Castle, young kid, Victor Wembanyama, young kid, they make those mistakes. And Wemby made the biggest mistake here in these NBA finals. And I don't know if the Spurs go down and make a shot and win the game. I don't know. Many things could have happened. They could have still turned the basketball over. But that was a moment in which the Spurs failed in a clutch situation. Meanwhile, Jalen Brunson has proven that he can excel in clutch situations. Here, not just in these NBA finals, but overall in these NBA playoffs and in the regular season. I mean, he's one of the most clutch players in the NBA. This season, 118 clutch minutes for Jalen Brunson, 116 points. That's nearly a point per minute in the late and close situations. Here in these NBA finals, 4.2 minutes of clutch time. He has 5 points, including a three-pointer. So he's over a point per minute here in the clutch in these finals with a key three-pointer and the dagger mid-range jumper that sealed game number one. We're going to talk about Brunson and the MVP race coming up here in just a second, but does this line make sense? Again, 5.5 to 5 in game number one in favor of the San Antonio Spurs. Baking in home court, let's say, 2.5, 3? And NBA might actually be a little less now, but let's call it 2. We're saying 3.5 point favorites on a neutral. That's what the market says, right? Then we go to game two, an adjustment. Why? Zigzag. Okay. Not enough to make an adjustment for me, but okay, an adjustment. 6.5 point favorites game two. Made no sense. Again, telling me 4.5 point favorites on a neutral? No. Now we look at game number three. We were just told that the Spurs were probably 3 points better on a neutral than the New York Knicks, which means that at Madison Square Garden, you know, the market, if the Spurs are 3 points better, then, you know, shouldn't this line be less than 2.5? By the way, I have to stop. We have breaking news. Jameson Taillon is exiting the game with an injury for the Chicago Cubs. I am not going to be the one to celebrate an injury, but all bets cash the same. We bet an under 4.5 strikeout prop for Jameson Taillon.
He exits the game here in the second.

0: inning, Jameson Taillon cashes his under 2.5, I mean under 4.5 for his strikeout prop. So all bets cash the same. A win is a win. And this is why I hate refund culture. And I know the sports books, it's in their interest to do it because it pleases the masses. Hey, Jameson Taillon left the game in the second inning. You got to refund my over 4.5 strikeouts. I can't stand it. But I know why the books do it. I just can't stand it. My response to anybody that ever complains about losing an over on a prop because of an injury is, you can bet the under. You can bet the under. I had under 4.5. That's a win. If Jameson Taillon went 8 innings in this game and went over his strikeout prop in 8 innings, do I get a refund from the sports book? Because, hey, he was only supposed to go 5 or 6 innings. I don't know. I mean, that's not fair. He went 8 innings. That's not fair. That's not fair. You got to give me a refund. No. Balance your bets accordingly to balance your risk. You bet an over, tough loss. If you bet the under with us, we cashed. Now let's go Rafael Devers. Giants up 1-0 here. Top of the second inning, nobody out. Again, breaking news, Jameson Taillon exiting the game here for the Chicago Cubs. And on your live line right now, the Giants are minus 104. I would bet the Giants at minus 104 right now. They have a 1-0 lead. They have a runner on first with nobody out in the top of the second inning. And the Cubs are going to have to manage the remaining 7 or 8 innings because there's no outs in the second inning. The Cubs are going to have to manage 8 innings now from their bullpen, something that they were not anticipating doing here in this game tonight. This injury impacts the decision-making for the Cubs. It impacts all of the pitching staff for the Cubs. The Cubs, by the way, threw 1, 2, 3, 4 relievers in yesterday's game that went to the 10th inning, by the way. So you had 4 relievers pitch yesterday for the Chicago Cubs. In the first game of this series, which was the 18-3 loss to the San Francisco Giants, in that game, they had how many pitchers pitched in that game? They had 1, 2, 3, 4, 5 pitchers play in that game. Well, really 4 because Carson Kelly was a position player going in late in the game. So the bullpen has pitched a lot here in this series, and now they're going to have to get 8 innings where they were not prepared to do so. Give me the Giants minus 104 right now against the Cubs. Hey, the sports calendar never stops. The sharp plays covers it all, and they've been winning for 15 straight years. All of it documented, logs, publicly posted, sharpplays.com. The kind of transparency is very rare in this industry. When the sharp plays move, the sportsbooks take notice. 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We will continue the NBA Finals conversation. Coming up next, we are going to get the Spurs side of things from Dan Weiss, who is the Spurs play-by-play voice on their radio network, with me, Scott Seidenberg, here on Live Bet Sunday on VSiN, the Sports Betting Network.
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0: Back here on Live Bet Sunday, I'm Scott Satterberg with you on VSiN, the sports betting network. Still monitoring the action here. Sunday Night Baseball, Giants with a 1-0 lead over the Cubs in the second inning. For those just tuning in, Jameson Taillon exited the game with an injury here in the top of the second. Javier Assad, recently recalled from AAA, is in for the Cubs, looking to hopefully give them length. But hey, an early cash for us on the under strikeouts at 4.5 for Jameson Taillon. We'll keep you up to date on everything going on there at Wrigley throughout this game. But let's continue to talk NBA Finals as Game 3 will take place at Madison Square Garden tomorrow night. Thankfully, not having to pay over $100K or so for a ticket is our next guest, Dan Weiss, the Spurs radio play-by-play voice, joining us on the Progressive Guest Line. Dan, the Spurs down 2-0 here in these NBA Finals, but you can make the argument had the chance to maybe be up 2-0 in this series. What's been the pulse of the team during this two-day break between games 2 and 3?
22: You know, they've been really relaxed. I've really been impressed about, you know, their composure about being down 2-0. I think to your point, they very well are a couple of plays from being up 2-0 going into game 3 here tomorrow night. And I think one of the things that they take from, you know, this whole postseason run, which has been magical since, you know, the start of April, where they, you know, took on the Portland Trailblazers, is the fact that they've actually been a better team on the road in these playoffs than they've been at home. They're, you know, scoring about 6 points more per game on the road. They're shooting about 48% on the road. They're shooting about 39% from three-point line on the road. So for whatever reason, despite being a young team, despite being this, you know, first playoff run for this group, you know, they've walked into hostile places, no more so than what they did in Game 7 in Oklahoma City and taking out the defending champion Thunder. So they have a lot of confidence coming into, you know, Game 3 tomorrow night, despite being down 2-0.
0: I'm glad you talked about their performance on the road, because I think it's something that we have seen a shift here in the NBA. Like, it used to be, you know, Game 7s. The home team always won Game 7, right? Now we're seeing more road teams win Game 7. And I think it's because teams now are just not as phased going on the road as they used to be. And especially when it comes to young teams, maybe being on the road is actually better for them, because it's not the pressure of being at home. It's kind of like the bonding of going on a road trip and then wanting to, you know, silence the crowd on the road. I actually think that the Spurs might actually, I know this is crazy because the Knicks are up 2-0, okay? But I actually think there's more pressure on the New York Knicks in game number 3 at Madison Square Garden than on the San Antonio Spurs. Am I crazy for saying that, Dan?
22: No, I 100% agree with you. I think the Knicks coming back to this environment, 2 games away from their first NBA championship in 53 years and having to live up to those expectations, is a lot of pressure. That's a lot of pressure. And oh, by the way, you know, throwing in all the circus that's going to go on around these parts tomorrow with the president coming mm-hmm. in and taking in game number 3. I have a feeling that it sets up a lot of ingredients for a lot of things that could just go against the Knicks here tomorrow night. Not saying that it will, but there just seems to be a weird dynamic going on that when you're up 2-0, you should feel very confident going into game number 3. And I'm not saying the Knicks aren't confident going into game number 3, but I feel like the Spurs certainly feel a lot better than you would think being down 2-0 going into game number 3 tomorrow night.
0: Exactly my point. Wemby, of course, makes the young mistake at the end of game number 2, passing to a player that, you know, was looking, but then wasn't looking. He's owned up to it. Obviously, he's mature enough, even though at a young age, he's played enough big time basketball to understand the moment. Besides cleaning up some minor things late in the games, what do the Spurs have to be better at in order to beat the Knicks here in game number 3 and to go on and win this series?
22: There's a couple of things. You talked about the small details, and I think those are two of them right there. They got to be better with the basketball. Ball security, particularly on the road, is always going to be point number one. You know, free throws. I mean, something as simple as 8 missed free throws in game number 2. You look back, you lose a game by 1 and you miss 8 free throws in the game. That obviously looms particularly large. So small details like that, I think, are things that the Spurs look to clean up. The other thing for me is, and it's kind of funny because, you know, one of the keys that I pointed out at the start of the series was rebounding. The Knicks were so good, you know, with the combination of Ananobi and Towns and Mitchell Robinson on the glass, that I thought rebounding was going to be a real challenge for the Spurs in this series. And in fact, Spurs have actually out-rebounded the Knicks in the first 2 games, but it's been the timely offensive rebounds that the Knicks have grabbed in games 1 and 2 that are, you know, really kind of looming large here in the first 2 games of the series. So I think those are kind of things that the Spurs look to focus on. And I think it's also about, you know, how do they defend Karl Anthony Towns tomorrow night? You know, one of the issues I see with the Spurs here so far, the first couple of games, is that they've been so respectful of Towns and his ability to shoot the 3 ball that they're doing all they can to take that away. But, you know, Towns is really versatile as a big who can get that first step, get to the basket. And so I'm wondering if the Spurs will be a little bit more honest in terms of playing Karl Anthony Towns tomorrow night, maybe sagging off a little bit of him and trying to pack a little bit more in so Towns doesn't have that advantage on that first step. Because I think to me right now, how they defend Karl Anthony Towns is probably the difference between whether they win or lose this series.
0: I completely agree. In fact, you know, from a sports betting perspective, I'm looking at fading some Towns props or maybe going over like his assist props, because he's done this before in the playoffs as he has changed the way that he has played. I could see him being more of a facilitator in this game as opposed to a scorer because of the adjustments that the Spurs might make against him defensively. We're talking to Dan Weiss, the Spurs radio play-by-play voice, joining us on the Progressive Guest Line. I'm Scott Seidenberg. This is Live Bet Sunday here on VSiN, the Sports Betting Network. Any rotational changes do you expect to see from Mitch Johnson here tomorrow?
22: I don't think so. I think what you saw on game 2 is probably what he's probably going to go forward with in game number three. I think you saw Dylan Harper play 10 additional minutes in the fourth quarter in game number two after only playing, you know, 2 to 3 minutes, or I guess he played 8 additional minutes after only playing 2 to 3 minutes in game number one. So I would expect that rotation probably would continue, having Dylan Harper out on the floor in the fourth quarter, you know, depending on the situation of the game. But I think, you know, one of the things they tried to do, which I thought was, you know, a little bit ingenious, was, you know, the Hacker Robinson a little bit while Wemby was on the bench, just to kind of muck up the game, slow the game down. And it gives Victor a few more extra minutes of rest time on the bench, because he's obviously going to have to log a ton of minutes here. And one of the things that we're, you know, seeing with Victor, we knew his minutes per game were going to shoot up, you know, but he's played 38 or more minutes in 4 of the last 5 games. He only played 38 minutes or more 4 times during the course of the regular season. So they've got to find ways when Victor goes to sit, to try to muck up the game a little bit. And I thought the Hacker Robinson was one of those strategies, just to get him, you know, a couple of more minutes, additional rest, you know, to slow the game down. So I wouldn't be surprised if that's another strategy again tomorrow night.
0: That's a great point, and really smart, as Wemby is, what I think it's like 4 40-minute games here in the playoffs, yeah, and only 2 in the regular season, the entire regular season. It's just wild. Something that I noticed in game number 2, and I'm curious if this plays itself out here in game number 3, was De'Aaron Fox's willingness to be more of a scorer. You know, he didn't provide much offensively in game number 1. He certainly turned that up in game number 2. I know that he worked his way back from injury. I think he looks a lot better now than he did against Oklahoma City early on. Do you expect De'Aaron Fox to be a pivotal piece offensively tomorrow?
22: He has to be. He has to be consistent from game to game. I mean, he's the Spurs' second go-to guy in terms of being a scorer. And he's got to be that guy who's going to get you 15, 20 points per game, because as great as Victor Wembanyama is, you know, the Knicks have such a great game plan defensively that he cannot do it by himself. And so you need that Spurs supporting cast, which has been phenomenal throughout the course of the regular season, whether it's been Fox, whether it's been Castle, whether it's been Julian Champagne or Devin Vassell. They need those guys to offer, you know, the depth scoring and the secondary scoring that was there in game 7 in Oklahoma City. That's got to be there in these next 2 games for the Spurs to try to even up the series and make this a deep series and potentially turn it to something that becomes a little bit more special in terms of, you know, NBA allure and whatnot going forward for finals. But yeah, De'Aaron Fox is probably that guy as far as the secondary scorer that's got to continue that. And I would expect him to, you know, continue to try to play that role tomorrow night and Wednesday as well.
0: And I don't know why, but something is just telling me that, like, tomorrow's going to be, like, the De'Aaron Fox game. I know his points prop is, like, 14 and a half. I'm already going to go over that. But I might just sprinkle on 20-plus points, 25-plus points. Like, I have a feeling that we're getting a big De'Aaron Fox offensive game.
22: Well, one thing I can tell you is that, you know, one of the cool things about the finals being at Madison Square Garden, you know, anytime during the regular season, players come to MSG to play the Knicks, that's already a big game. Yep. I mean, it could be a November, you know, Thursday, and it's a big game in the minds of these guys because it's the mecca of basketball. It's, you know, the world's greatest arena as it's, you know, signified on the outside of the building and whatnot. And so guys are already looking forward to playing at MSG. But then now, you know, extrapolate that of playing at MSG in the finals, you know, for the first time in 27 years. I think there is something to that. You know, Victor has had big games at Madison Square Garden in his career. You go back to his 42-point performance on Christmas Day a couple of years ago. So, yeah, I think there is something to the fact of some of the stars stepping up Madison Square Garden in the NBA finals because they recognize what a moment that is in terms of NBA history.
0: Well, it's the biggest ticket in all of sports. They did cancel the watch party outside of the Garden because of all the, you know, pomp and circumstance there. But it's certainly going to be a fun sweat for all of us to watch and enjoy. Dan, have a great call. Good luck the rest of this series. Continue your great work, and we look forward to chatting with you again soon.
22: Yeah, appreciate it. Thanks for the time.
0: There he is, Dan Weiss, Spurs Radio play-by-play. Does a great job there. And it is going to be an absolute madhouse there at Madison Square Garden tomorrow night. As I mentioned, they did cancel the watch party outside, but that's because the president is going to be in attendance, so the NYPD really couldn't handle like all the security concerns and all those issues. But that's not going to stop the city from going wild if the Knicks are able to take a 3-game-to-none series lead. Can they do it? And what props do we like here for game number three? We'll get into all of it here coming up. Live Bet Sunday continues with me, Scott Seidenberg, here on VSiN.
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0: 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We are keeping an eye on Sunday night baseball at Wrigley Field, where the Giants have a 1-0 lead over the Chicago Cubs going to the top of the third inning there at Wrigley. The big story in this one, Jameson Taillon, who started the game for the Chicago Cubs, left after just one inning with an injury. So we cashed our under 4.5 strikeout prop. He had 2 strikeouts in that first inning, but after walking a batter to lead off the second, left the game with discomfort. And Javier Assad has come in relief. Had a couple of runners on, but the Giants had a runner thrown out at home. And even after a replay review, it was determined that the runner was out. And so they left a couple of runners stranded there in the top of the second inning. So we head to the top of the third with the Giants, a 1-0 lead over the Chicago Cubs. Also monitoring the action in college baseball as the road to Omaha continues. Final tickets to the College World Series are being punched. Right now, Oklahoma with a 3-1 lead over Kansas, bottom of the second inning in the Lawrence region. A win for Oklahoma, they will advance to Omaha. And how about the start for Texas? Two batters, two homers, as they have a 2-0 lead over Oregon. Top of the first inning there in Austin, and Texas leads that series 1-0. Still in a weather delay in Tuscaloosa, Alabama, a 7-2 lead in the eighth inning over St. John's. Alabama leads that series 1-0. Let's get back into the NBA Finals with the Knicks having a 2-0 lead over the San Antonio Spurs. Knicks 2.5-point favorites in tomorrow's game number 3 at Madison Square Garden. And from a Spurs perspective, being down 0-2 in this series, you're going on the road to what's going to be just an absolute ridiculous environment there at Madison Square Garden. How do you handle that as a young team? How do you handle that as a young player in this league? Stephon Castle of the San Antonio Spurs spoke about the sense of urgency being down 0-2.
1: I think it's just human nature to come out with a certain sense of urgency, you know, especially after a loss. You know, probably shouldn't go that way, you know, realistically. You know, you should come out with that same urgency, whether you win or lose. But, I mean, yeah, now being down 2-0, our sense of urgency is probably the highest it's been all playoffs, especially it being the finals. So, I think I'm ready to see how we'll come out next game.
0: You know, I talked about it last segment with Dan Weiss, radio play-by-play voice of the San Antonio Spurs. And I've said it before. I said it yesterday on Live Bet Saturday as well. It might sound ridiculous because the Knicks are up 2-0. Like, it's the Spurs that have to play with that sense of urgency. It's the Spurs that are fighting for their playoff lives. You go down 0-3, you're not coming back to win the series. It's going to be over. The Knicks are going to be your NBA champs. But I actually think that the Knicks have more pressure on them in game number 3 because the expectation now is that the Knicks are going to win the NBA title. For a team that hasn't won a championship since the early 70s, for a team that hasn't been in the finals since losing to the San Antonio Spurs in 1999, that fan base is starved. That building is going to be out of control tomorrow night. And I know what actually might make somewhat of a difference in the atmosphere is that it's not the normal Knicks fans that are going to be in attendance. The tickets are just too priced out. All of, you know, the Wall Street guys, the business execs, the suits, they're buying up all the tickets. And, you know, there's going to be bringing clients. There's going to be celebrities. Like, everyone that's going to be in attendance in that game, it's not going to be a typical New York Knicks game or a typical New York Knicks playoff game. But there's going to be an expectation in that building. It's not going to be a let's root for our team and hope that they win. It's going to be treated as if it's a coronation. The people in that building tomorrow night already believe the Knicks won the NBA title. And this is just, this is semantics. How many games? They're up 2-0. They won both games on the road. Now they return home. We're talking sweep here. The Knicks have won 13 straight games. It's been like 45 days since they lost. The expectations on this team could not be higher. How do the players deal with that? It's unlike anything we've ever seen before in sports. The Knicks should be the relaxed team. They're up 2-0. They have the home court now. They should be at ease. Because if they lose this game, so what? They're up 2-1. They can win game 4, take a 3-1 lead, and you're still in an incredible position to win the series. But I just, for some reason, I don't think that's the case. Mikal Bridges of the New York Knicks talked about the team having a 2-0 series lead and why you can't take it for granted.
2: Yeah, I just remember just losing 4 straight. That's what I remember out of that. And yeah, and they all know too, just, and they all understand as well, just know that, you know, the series far from over and got to keep being, you know, playing desperate and be the more desperate team. But we do a great job and we understand that, you know, after every game, you know, no matter what, it's always 0-0 at the end of the day.
0: You know, what's so interesting to me is with the pressure, with the moments that might be too big for some. It's the reason why, like, the Knicks are so good in the clutch moments. I think it has to do with the familiarity aspect. I know it sounds corny. I know it's cheesy. I know people made fun of the Knicks for the way that they surrounded Jalen Brunson with his teammates from college, right? First, it was Hart and DiVincenzo. Then you part ways with DiVincenzo and you bring in Bridges. The fact that you have this, you know, again, I don't want to sound cheesy, this brotherhood. I mean, Hart and Brunson are roommates. They host a podcast together. They're BFF and Bridges as well. The fact that you have three players out of your starting five that have won a national championship together, that have been together for all of these years, that have played through every single situation you could possibly face in a basketball game, they've played through it together, has helped this team when those moments come around. Knowing where your guy's going to be on the floor, knowing you can trust that player. It's why this relationship between these three players, yes, I know, again, it's been made fun of before. It's the New York Villanova Wildcats, right? It's been made fun of, but seriously, when Josh Hart gets benched in game one of the Eastern Conference Finals, plays 1 minute in the fourth quarter and overtime combined, and then in the next game, his teammate Jalen Brunson, the Knicks' leading scorer, decides, I'm going to take a step back and I'm going to be a facilitator and get my guy's confidence back, to the tune of 14 assists for Brunson and 5 of 11 from three-point range in a career playoff high in points for Josh Hart. That doesn't happen with two normal teammates on a basketball team. It just doesn't. And it's helped the New York Knicks get to where they are right now. And I think it's going to help in the moments that we're going to see here tomorrow night, where the pressure is more on the New York Knicks, despite being up 2-0. The expectations are on the New York Knicks. And when the game's not going their way and that building is on edge because of all the people in attendance, because of all the money they paid to witness this in person, maybe that familial aspect of this Knicks team is going to be the difference as to why the moments don't get too big, why they don't take things for granted, why they play every game with their sense of urgency that Stephon Castle talked about that the Spurs need to have. But then again, on the flip side, does the youth and inexperience of the Spurs help them in this game coming up tomorrow? Because they might be too naive to understand the moment. They're just going out there and playing. And maybe that is a better way to approach it than dealing with all the pressure and the pomp and circumstance of the attendees at Madison Square Garden here tomorrow night. Well, championship season is here, guys. 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That means the NBA Finals, Stanley Cup Final, World Cup, plus Major League Baseball all summer long. 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Sunday night baseball from Wrigley Field. It is a 1-0 lead for the San Francisco Giants over the Chicago Cubs. Bottom of the third inning with two outs. And the big story in this one, Jameson Taillon for the Cubs, leaving the game after the first inning with an injury, replaced by Javier Assad. We did cash our under 4.5 strikeouts as a result for Jameson Taillon, but we are still sweating out our Rafael Devers over 1.5 total bases. Joining us to talk more Major League Baseball coming up next, our very own Greg Peterson, host of the Baseball Betting Show, with me, Scott Seidenberg, here on Live Bet Sunday.
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0: Back here on Live Bet Sunday. I'm Scott Satterberg with you on VSiN, the sports betting network. Sunday night baseball, the Chicago Cubs threatening with two runners on here in the bottom of the third inning. There is two outs, though, and Ballesteros, who's been in a little bit of a slump lately, looking to break through here. The Giants with a 1-0 lead over the Chicago Cubs. Big story in this one, Jameson Taillon started the game for the Cubs, left the game after just one inning with an injury. He has been replaced by Javier Assad, who is stretched out. He was called up from AAA Iowa to provide a long relief effort if they needed it, because the bullpen has been taxed over this weekend. But how stretched out is he? Is he going to be able to give them length tonight? Certainly, Craig Counsell was not expecting to need 8 innings from his bullpen tonight. So maybe there's a live angle to look at here in this game. To help us talk more Major League Baseball, we head on out to the Progressive Guest Line. We welcome in our very own Greg Peterson, host of the Baseball Betting Show, wherever you get your podcasts from. Of course, you can read Greg's write-ups each and every day up on vsin.com. Greg, do you think we have a live betting angle here on this game? Is it an over as Ballesteros does come through with an RBI single that will score one run out? Did they hold them at third? They held them at third. So only one run scores. It is a 1-1 game right now in the bottom of the third inning. Greg, let's quickly look at the live line, at least up on DraftKings. It is 8.5, your live total. This one closed with a total of 8. Do you think we have any live betting angles here?
7: Yep, if you didn't dive in on this game already, I certainly do like the over because I took the over before the game. Mm-hmm. Trevor McDonald had been struggling. He hasn't looked great thus far in this one. The Giants are more of a league average bullpen that has really hit the skids recently, and you mentioned it. Javier Assad is now having to essentially be the starter now for the Cubs because Jameson Taillon gave you a 1-inning and change for Assad. He's been one of the luckiest pitchers in all of baseball. You look at his career numbers, the ERA isn't bad, but he doesn't get a lot of swing miss. He gives up quite a few walks. Like, heck, earlier in the game, I think it was the second inning, he was lucky to be able to get out of that sort of funk as well. So I do think that we're going to get runs here, and you just don't want to be fading these hot offenses. And the Giants, they've put up something like 49 or 50 runs over the last week or so. They're starting to heat up. So I really do like this live angle to the over. I took the Cubs personally on the money line prior to the game. Not feeling so great about that right now. I'm not going to go and take the other side with the Giants as of right now. We're going to leave it as it lies, not dig ourselves any sort of a bigger hole. But that said, I do like the over here. Bet it before the game, and I still think that you got value even with it now at 8.5.
0: Yep, it's 1-1 right now. Still in the bottom of the third. Runners on first and third with 2 outs here for the Cubbies. So, Greg, I mean, you're still very much live for your money line play. On the live line, Cubs are -122, and we'll see if they can score another run here or if the Giants can escape this third inning gem and head to the top of the fourth. I am personally sweating out a Rafael Devers prop. I took his over 1.5 total bases. Kind of wish I did the hits plus runs plus RBIs, Greg, because Devers walked and scored a run in the first inning. So he's 0-for-1 with a walk, but a run scored. And, you know, I'm always a guy that does bet the hits plus runs plus RBIs instead of the total bases because you can win without your batter getting a hit. There could be a sac fly. You can ground into a double play. There's so many ways you can actually get the RBI and the run scored without getting a hit. But part of the reason, and this is why it's so upsetting for me, Greg, Devers had great numbers against Jameson Taillon, and now he only faced him one time. So there goes that handicap.
7: Yep, I mean, sometimes you just never know what you're going to get in baseball. You can do as much as you want to be able to gauge these bullpens and something like that. It's still the game of baseball. There's still 162 games. You don't know whether they're going to be fighting for that game. They're going to be trying to save some relievers, what have you. And that's sort of the game within the game itself. And as you know, that's part of the reason why we've got live betting as well.
0: Greg, earlier today, we had 2 Cy Young candidates come through for their teams, Cam Schlittler for the New York Yankees and Jacob DeGrom for the Texas Rangers. And while the betting markets have Schlittler far ahead of DeGrom, like he's +190, DeGrom's 5-1 or 6-1. You know, I looked at some of the analytic numbers that show you that the performance this season is actually a lot closer than the surface numbers will tell you between DeGrom and Cam Schlittler. Do you think DeGrom, based on what you've seen, has it in him to put together a Jacob DeGrom-esque remainder of this season?
7: The swing and miss stuff is definitely there. The one thing I really want to see from him, he needs to give up the deep ball a little bit less because he's given up about 1.8 home runs per 9 innings this season. Now, one thing that's going to be working in his favor, Arlington really suppresses offense more than a lot of people think. If you take a look at the ballpark factors for Arlington since the beginning of the, I would say, the 2025 season, it's been a top 5, top 6 ballpark in terms of reducing run scoring. That's why you'll notice with the Texas Rangers themselves and their own offense, they score far more runs when they're away from home rather than at home. I just still can't go against Cam Schlittler. Guy's been absolutely incredible. Giving up a half home run, 1.5 walks per 9 innings. I love what I've seen there. And for the Yankees, especially now with Aaron Judge dealing with an injury, they're probably not going to be able to give him as much rest as they would like because for Schlittler, this is his first full year at the big league level. Typically, you treat these guys with kids' gloves, but You can do that a little bit less now that you've got Aaron Judge out of the lineup. They're going to need this pitching staff to really be able to pick it up. So I still do look at Schlueter a little bit over Jacob DeGrom. Though DeGrom, if he can put together like two or three more starts where he's not giving up the deep ball, I'd be a little bit more in on him then.
0: Greg, sometimes I look at the game schedule in Major League Baseball, and I just think the bets are too easy. And I know that's not the case because we lose bets all the time. Heck, I had Royals minus a run and a half here on Sunday. They were up 6-1 going into the bottom of the ninth inning, and they won the game 6-5, and I lost my run line bet on the Kansas City Royals. So there's nothing that's easy. I know that. I don't take things for granted. But when I look at the schedule here on Monday and I see Christopher Sanchez going for the Philadelphia Phillies against Patrick Corbin on the mound for the Blue Jays, I think this is an easy no-brainer. I'm going to bet the Philadelphia Phillies, Greg. Am I oversimplifying things? Like, tell me why I shouldn't be betting the Phillies here.
7: The only thing is that you're just laying a bunch of juice, and I would rather back this game by taking a look at the under, where you're laying more of like that minus 110, minus 115 juice, because Christopher Sanchez, he's on a historic run right now. Like, he's rivaling what Bob Gibson did in his historic season. He's given up one run over his last six starts, averaging about seven innings to start. He has been nails, and like, if you have trepidation with the Phillies, it's the fact that their offense just has not been very good. They're right now a bottom five team in terms of run creation, and Patrick Corbin, I know that you're going to get a lot of slander if you talk about Patrick Corbin and what have you, but hey, he's been much better this year. He's still pitching to quite a bit of contact, only about 6.1, 6.2 strikeouts per nine innings, but one home run, 2.7 walks per nine innings. That's a big reason why I like the under. And trust me, I am not going to be fading Christopher Sanchez. As a matter of fact, I'd be looking at the Phillies on the run line, because if they could get just a measly 2-3 runs, that might be good enough to be able to get you on the run line. And that's more around even money minus 105. But I'd rather just take the under of 7.5 rather than laying that big giant money line. Because for Christopher Sanchez, if he doesn't have it in this game, that under is going to be toast. And that Phillies money line that is going to be very, very high is also probably going to be toast.
0: Let's talk about another total, Greg, because I'm very torn here. The A's begin the first of six games here in Las Vegas this week, and they will take on the Brewers on Monday night here in Vegas at the home of the Las Vegas Aviators, Las Vegas Ballpark. The total in this game right now, I'm looking up on DraftKings, is 11. However, Kyle Harrison is on the mound for the Milwaukee Brewers. If I told you, Greg, regardless of where the game is, there's a total of 11 in a game in which Kyle Harrison is pitching in, it shouldn't that mean it's an auto bet to the under? Like, what do we do with the total here in this game?
7: First question I would ask is this game in Mexico City? And the answer is no. So I'm going to be in on the under. I mean, we've talked about this off air, bringing the off air to on air here. We were talking about, hey, the Athletics are going to be out here in Las Vegas. We're going to take a bunch of overs. 11 is just too high, and that's why you bet numbers, and you can't just be like, oh, I'm going to take the over regardless, or I'm going to take the under regardless, because Kyle Harrison is getting over 11 strikeouts per nine innings, and when you get that many strikeouts, it doesn't matter where you're playing the game. You need to hit the ball in order to be able to put runs up on the board, and or you need really bad command, and Kyle Harrison has had really good command. And for the Brewers, they themselves are actually last in the big leagues in terms of home runs on a per at-bat basis. They just small ball you to death. They do the little things, steal bases, what have you. So for me, this 11.5 total is just too high. And I do like the Brewers here. That run line price, you should be getting better bang for your buck than like a minus 110, because the money line is right around minus 155, minus 160. So I'm just looking at the under, because with Kyle Harrison, he's been that good. And under your lovely Las Vegas, it's not going to sound like much, but it's below 100 degrees right now. That's actually cool for this time of year.
0: And I was thinking, maybe it's a first five under. Maybe we just back Kyle Harrison, and then maybe the bullpens give up something when, you know, it gets a little cooler at night. Maybe the wind's blowing. I don't know. We did have a windy day today here in Vegas. We'll obviously check the weather coming up here tomorrow. And we know there's going to be runs scored in the six games that the A's play here in Vegas. Greg, I just don't know if Kyle Harrison gives them up here coming up tomorrow. He is our very own Greg Peterson. Make sure you check out the Baseball Betting Show wherever you get your podcasts from, courtesy of the VSiN family of podcasts, as well as read Greg's write-ups up on VSiN.com, where he gives you his handicap and best bets for the entire Major League Baseball slate. Greg, appreciate the time. Good luck with your bets. And if you're going to one of these games this week, enjoy yourself.
7: Absolutely. Same for you, Scott. Thank you.
0: There he is, Greg Peterson. I'm Scott Seidenberg. This is Live Bet Sunday here on VSiN.
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0: 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We'll get back into the NBA Finals coming up at the top of the hour. Nick Whalen, co-host of Prop Points here on the network. You, of course, know his great work at RotoWire. We're going to get his favorite prop bets for game number three of the NBA Finals. May even ask a Major League Baseball question or two. But speaking of Major League Baseball, Sunday Night Baseball's in progress right now at Wrigley Field. It is a 1-1 score going to the bottom of the fourth inning. And we are sweating out a prop bet on Rafael Devers to go over 1.5 total bases. Devers is 0-for-1 with a walk and a run scored. So it's like, it hurts for me because, like, I always bet the

because the dimensions are, you know, fair enough, but Las Vegas is at an elevation higher than most. It's not Coors Field, but Vegas is what, like 3,000, I think, over sea level, right? What's the Vegas elevation? Is 2,030 feet. So Vegas at elevation, the ball does travel. The ball flies here. And that's why you're seeing, and it's also 100 degrees, but that's why you're seeing a total of 11 in this game for the A's against the Brewers. My hesitation with this total is that Kyle Harrison's on the bump for the Brewers, and he has not had a game this year in which he has given up three runs. He's given up two or fewer runs in every game this year. So how can I sit here and want to bet an over in a game in which I don't think Kyle Harrison gives up, you know, four or five runs to the A's? I mean, unless I'm thinking the Brewers are going to score eight or nine runs, I don't know. I will say this. The weather tomorrow night could play a factor in this total. It's going to be windy. We had wind warnings here in Vegas here on Sunday. 20-mile-per-hour wind gusts in some parts of the city. It's going to be the same here coming up on Monday night. We're going to have like 15 to 16 to 18-mile-per-hour wind gusts, according to the weather report. Now, whether that wind is blowing in or blowing out, that's something to absolutely consider. But if the wind is blowing out 16, 18, 20 miles per hour already at elevation, yes, it's not Mexico City. We're not talking about a total of 14 and a half here, but maybe 11 is too low. Maybe 10 and a half is too low. And maybe the number is suppressed because it's Kyle Harrison on the mound for the Brewers. Maybe it's a first five under and a full game over. How about that for an anti-correlated same-game parlay? You know I love those. Maybe it's just a Brewers team total over. Like Brewers over 5.5 if we don't think Vegas is going to score off of Kyle Harrison. Like there's definitely ways to play these game or this game in particular before we look at, obviously, you know, what we're going to see from a ton of, you know, all six of these games. Very curious what we're going to see from the games here in Vegas. I will say, you know, with the game being played here at elevation in Vegas, at Las Vegas Ballpark, again, the first thing I thought of when the schedule came out and this was announced was, and I said it here on this show, I said it to Greg, I want to put the over in every single game. I don't know if I want to bet the over with Kyle Harrison on the mound. That's the only thing. So there you have it. We'll monitor the weather as we get closer. The first five inning line, I didn't even see up on DraftKings. I saw it on FanDuel, and I did see the first five inning total was 5.5. So maybe it is a, like I said, a first five under full game over, if you will. And by the way, I think Vegas is like 3,000. I think I was right the first time with the elevation here. You know, I can look up some minor league data to see about, you know, any park factors here, but not a ton of data here on, you know, the minor league stuff here. But that's, I mean, yeah. I think this is going to be very, very interesting to see the difference between Sutter Health Park in Sacramento, where we know the ball flies, versus what we're going to see here in Vegas, where the ball should maybe fly a little bit more. I'm Scott Satterberg. You can always hit me up on Twitter at ScottsOnAir, ScottsOnAir. Keeping an eye on what's going on here in Sunday Night Baseball. Let's take a look at what's going on in the College Baseball Super Regionals as more tickets to Omaha are being punched here tonight. We have another weather delay in Lawrence, Kansas, where Oklahoma leads Kansas 8-1 as Oklahoma looks to punch their ticket to Omaha. But weather has played just a key role in this entire, you know, whether it was the regionals to the super regionals. We've

just had some weather here in a lot of parts of the country that are involved here in the college baseball national tournament here. In Austin, Texas, it is number 6 Texas with a 4-0 lead over number 11 Oregon. If Texas wins, they will advance to Omaha. They have a 1-0 lead in that series. Still in a weather delay in Tuscaloosa, Alabama, where number 7 Alabama leads St. John's 7-2. And we are waiting to see if, in fact, we're going to have if games tomorrow. I can tell you right now, we don't have any if games scheduled. The only ones would be if we get a, an upset here or a come-from-behind win that might force us to have an if game, a game 3, coming up tomorrow. We know already Georgia has advanced. Congratulations, the number 3 team in the nation, also your favorite to win the national championship. They advance, beating Mississippi State earlier, 11-9. They win that series 2-0. Number 5, North Carolina, advances with a 4-3 win over USC. They win that series 2-1. So that was a game 3. Yesterday, it was Ole Miss upsetting number 4, Auburn. So Ole Miss advances to the College World Series. They win that series 2-0. It was Troy over Little Rock 7-2 as Troy wins that series 2-0. West Virginia, number 16, wins their series 2-0 with a 17-1 rout over Cal Poly. So just waiting for a couple of more results here in the college baseball super regionals to see who, in fact, will be represented in the College World Series in Omaha. Hey, Circus 2026 football contests are now open, and you don't have to live in Las Vegas to play. 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Coming up next, we're going to be joined by our guy, Nick Whalen, co-host of Prop Points here on VSiN. You know Nick's great work over at RotoWire. Want to get his thoughts maybe on the A's playing here in Vegas beginning tomorrow, if he's monitoring the weather like I am with the wind and the park factors and whatnot. But also, we're going to get back into the NBA Finals. Game 3 tomorrow night at Madison Square Garden with the New York Knicks having a 2-0 lead over the San Antonio Spurs. I have some prop angles that I want to run by Nick to see if he agrees and what's his best prop bets for Game 3 of the NBA Finals. That's coming up next with me, Scott Seidenberg, right here with you on Live Bet Sunday on VSiN, the Sports Betting Network.

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22: Back here on Live Bet Sunday, I'm Scott Satterberg with you on VSiN, the sports betting network, as Rafael Devers is up for the third time here in Sunday Night Baseball, the second time against Javier Assad, And a double would be very good for us, as we are sweating out Devers over 1.5 total bases at plus 125. Our best bet here for Sunday night baseball between the Giants and the Cubs. We did it because Devers had great numbers against Jameson Taillon. In the first inning, he walked against Taillon, did come around to score a run, but then Jameson Taillon left the game after one inning with an injury. And Devers struck out in his next at-bat, the first time facing Javier Assad. Now he's up now here, his second time facing Assad. So let's see if Devers can come through for us, or if we have to wait another inning or so to sweat out this bet. And it comes down to me maybe regretting not playing the hits plus runs plus RBIs, because he did walk and come around to score in that first inning. We also have game three of the NBA Finals coming up here on Monday night. The Knicks with the 2-0 lead over the San Antonio Spurs. There are a ton of prop angles that I want to bet, that I'm very curious to bet. Devers did just strike out, so 2 strikeouts against Javier Assad. Maybe if I knew that Assad was pitching tonight, I wouldn't have bet the over 1.5 total bases here for Rafi Devers. But let's get into the prop angles with the co-host of Prop Points. Makes sense. Nick Whalen joins us here on the Progressive Guest Line. You know his great work over at RotoWire. Nick, appreciate you joining us here on Live Bet Sunday. You know, last segment I was talking Major League Baseball. Starting tomorrow, the A's are going to play 6 games here in Las Vegas, where the ball just flies out of the ballpark. Nobody hits more home runs at home than the Las Vegas Aviators. We have a total of 11 in this game. It's not Mexico City elevation, Nick, but it is pretty high. Kyle Harrison, though, is, you know, a Cy Young candidate in the National League, and he's pitching for the Brewers. I just don't know if I can get to an over 11 in a game in which Kyle Harrison is pitching. So I'm torn here, brother.
1: It's appealing, obviously, given the setup. But I almost wonder if it becomes, you know, kind of a novelty prop where it's like everybody's going to be buying in on what you just said, which is, oh, the ball flies out. They're playing in Vegas. You got to take the over. But you know, Kyle Harrison has been right there with what the 5 or 6 other names that are in the mix right now for what is an incredibly compelling National League Cy Young race, coming off of 12 strikeouts and 5 2/3 last time out against San Francisco. And yeah, you know, do we have to factor in, Scott, the fact that, yes, the Brewers are piling up runs right now. They had a couple big games at the San Francisco series. They took care of business against Colorado this weekend, but this is also the team that hits the fewest home runs in baseball.
22: Mm. That's a great point. How can I bet an over on a team that's not going to hit many home runs? And maybe we play the inflated total. Maybe it's like a first 5 under 5.5. Maybe a sportsbook posts a 6 out there, and we do a first 5 under 6, just backing Kyle Harrison and maybe the lack of offense for the Brewers. So something we'll have to figure out once we get a full weather report and the full markups at all these sportsbooks for the game coming up here tomorrow night between the A's and the Brewers. Well, also tomorrow night, Nick, we are waiting with bated breath. The New York Knicks and San Antonio Spurs, after 2 days off, the NBA Finals will resume at Madison Square Garden. Hottest ticket in all of sports. Knicks are 2.5-point favorites. We can talk about whether the number makes sense. We know the spread really doesn't come into play here in these NBA playoffs. I said this before. Curious your take now. As crazy as it sounds, because the Knicks are up 2-0, I actually think there's more pressure on the Knicks here in game number 3 as opposed to the young San Antonio Spurs. What do you think about that?
1: I think that's an interesting way to look at it, because, you know, I think if you're the Knicks coming into the series, now internally, of course, you know, their goal was to go down to San Antonio and win both games. But, you know, deep down, a split would have been just fine. And I think if you're a Knicks fan, you were thinking, all right, let's make this thing 1-1. Let's get some games at MSG. We'll get the crowd behind us. And that's when we can kind of hit the gas on this series. But I think there is almost it almost feels like a clinching game, even though it's only game 3, right? It's like, we know if you go up 3-0 in an NBA Finals, it's pretty much over. In fact, history would tell you that it is 100% over based on how it's gone in the past. So I think there is actually a fair amount of pressure. We've been talking about this, at least I have, for a month. Like, man, I want to see an NBA Finals atmosphere in New York. So I do think there is kind of this homecoming element for the Knicks. You know, we now have like this will Donald Trump be in the house thing hanging over the game, which I don't think is really going to impact how anything plays out. But yeah, I think that is an interesting way to look at it, because the Knicks probably did not expect to go to San Antonio, win both of these games, be in this position where it really feels like, man, if we can win game 3 in front of our home crowd, we have a chance at a coronation. And look, we know this. Every time we get these 7-game series where a team jumps out to a 2-0 lead, whether it's the road team or the home team, things can switch in an instant. You know, right now, we're all over the New York Knicks. It feels like they can't lose. That's all they've done for the last month is win basketball games. But if they lose tomorrow night, especially if they lose handily, what's the narrative going to be going into game four? Mm-hmm. Okay, now the pressure is officially on the New York Knicks because this can't be 2-2 going back to San Antonio.
0: Absolutely. And like you said, I think a lot of people are treating tomorrow as a coronation for the Knicks. There's an expectation now that is on this team to win, that like they've already won the finals. Not that they have two more games to win. It feels like they've already won the finals. But that's why I think there's going to be a lot of pressure on these Knicks players. Let's see how they overcome it. I'm curious to see the adjustments made from both teams. Mike Brown's been so great at making adjustments throughout these NBA playoffs. It's why the Knicks have won 13 straight games leading up to tomorrow night. I'm curious how the Spurs handle Karl Anthony Towns. And if they try and defend him differently, do we want to look at Towns' props and perhaps be looking at some unders, thinking that that's going to be a focal point here for the San Antonio Spurs?
1: Look, I think you have to. I also was saying the same thing going into game two, though, right? You know, you come out of game one and it's like, man, Karl Anthony Towns was so impactful on both ends of the court. You have to think San Antonio is not going to let that happen again. And then Cat was even better in game two. So to me, it's either a pass or an under. If you're looking at PRA, for instance, for Karl Anthony Towns, which I think I saw as high as 35.5 for game three. I can't quite get there. Like even in game one, when he played really well, he still, I believe, finished at 34 on the PRA. So he's been impactful without putting up, you know, some of the monster stats that we've seen from Karl Anthony Towns over the years. But yeah, that has to be priority number one if you're the Spurs, because we could talk about Jalen Brunson, what he did in the fourth quarter in game one, you know, having the big shots at the end of game two. But look, if I'm San Antonio, I'm pretty happy with how I've defended Brunson in this series. You know, if you told me, hey, Jalen Brunson's going to be shooting 34% from the field, he's going to have a 39% usage rate through two games, he's going to go 5 of 15 from the field in the first half in game one, 4 of 14 from the field in the second half of game two, I would say, great, we're probably up 2-0 in this series. You know, obviously Jalen Brunson is capable of kind of climbing back when he has these dry spells offensively. But I'm not really all that worried. You know, if Jalen Brunson wants to go out and put up a 40% usage rate again in game three, that's kind of what's doomed the Knicks in the past. Like if I'm San Antonio, I'm a lot more focused on slowing down Towns. And I guess at this point, slowing down Mikal Bridges, who continues to play well.
0: Yeah, I think that, you know, I like that angle there, going the under PRA with Karl Anthony Towns. The one concern I have is that we've seen point Towns in these playoffs, where if they're going to take him away, that he becomes a facilitator, and we could have a game. Like there could be a legit world where tomorrow night Karl Anthony Towns scores 9 points but has 9 assists, you know, and it's just that type of game from Karl Anthony Towns. From a scoring perspective, on the other side, I want to bet De'Aaron Fox to go over his points, and I actually might ladder this thing like up 20 plus, 25 plus. I have a feeling we get the De'Aaron Fox game. Like he emerged in game number two as the scorer that we've all known him to be for the San Antonio Spurs this season. And I think we see more of that here. I think this young team might actually need to rely on, you know, their you know, veteran presence, if you will, in De'Aaron Fox here in game number three.
1: Yeah, and I think there's room for De'Aaron Fox to grow in terms of his workload in this series. You know, I thought he was great, like you said, in game two. Still only played 34 minutes, which, yeah, that's a lot. But for an NBA Finals game, when you're the veteran and arguably the second best player on the team, I mean, routinely you see guys play 41, 42, 43 minutes. Now, I think the big question for San Antonio, and we had this going into game two as well, was, man, you got to find a way to get Dylan Harper on the court more. He played, what, 3 minutes, I think, in the fourth quarter of game one. He played closer to, I think it was 10 minutes in the fourth quarter in game two. Now, that came more so at the expense of Stephon Castle. My guess is, at least going into game three, if we're saying, all right, we need to see more Harper, maybe we see more Fox, who loses out? To me, it's probably Castle. So if you like De'Aaron Fox, Scott, I think maybe another angle to look at that is, okay, who am I fading on the San Antonio Spurs? Where are those minutes coming from? Where are those shots coming from? And I think based on what we've seen so far, it's probably Stephon Castle.
0: That's a good way to attack that there. What other player props do you like here for game number three tomorrow night?
1: So I got a few that I'll run through quickly. One that I've been playing quite a bit in these playoffs has been the over 1.5 steals for Victor Wembanyama. This is all the way up at plus 174 over at DraftKings. He's gone over this number in 4 of his last 6 games. He's had at least one steal now in 9 straight games. You know, obviously we think of Wembanyama as a shot blocker, but active hands, he's going to play a ton of minutes in what feels like a do or die game. So I'll be riding that again. OG Anunoby, over 22.5 points, close to even money at DraftKings, is another one that jumped out. You know, we talked about, you know, who's losing minutes for the San Antonio Spurs. Josh Hart has been that guy for the Knicks. Anunoby and Bridges are playing their normal workload. So I think Anunoby is the guy who's still yet to have his best game in the series. He hit some big threes in games one and two. He had the, you know, the three free throws at the end the other night. Went over this number in game two, despite only taking 10 shots, had four rebounds, three assists in 37 minutes. I also like Devin Vassell over 2.5 threes. If you're looking for a three-pointers prop for the Spurs, plus money. He's just been the most consistent volume guy for San Antonio. Champagne's had the bigger individual games, but Vassell has at least six attempts in 13 of the last 15 games. That dates all the way back to the Minnesota series. Could be at risk maybe of losing some minutes to Dylan Harper in that discussion. But again, I think that's a little bit more of a risk for Stephon Castle. Vassell played the entire fourth quarter in game two. And then lastly, Scott, you got to think about Landry Shamet over 2.5 on the alt number on the threes, plus 195 at DraftKings. He's gone over in four straight, six of the last seven, 21 of 31 from three in that span.
22: He has been the trigger man. And at home, we always like these ancillary pieces at home versus on the road. So in front of that Madison Square Garden crowd, maybe a little bit more comfortable to shoot the three for Landry Shamet. So I actually like that, especially at a very nice plus money price. Nick, appreciate the time. We enjoy the conversation. We'll be watching and listening to the show tomorrow. Good luck with all your bets.
1: I appreciate it, Matt. Same to you.
22: There he is. Our very own Nick Whalen, co-host of Prop Points here on VSiN. Great work there at RotoWire as well. I'm Scott Satterberg. We're going to talk more NBA Finals coming up next here on Live Bet Sunday on VSiN.
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22: 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My thanks to Nick Whalen from Prop Points and RotoWire for joining us here on the program last segment as we talk NBA Finals. Game 3 coming up tomorrow night at Madison Square Garden, the New York Knicks against the San Antonio Spurs. And I want to talk about a couple of things here in regards to the players. And we talk player props, series leaders, things like that. But the MVP market, I think, is very, very interesting here for the NBA Finals. Jalen Brunson right now is an even money favorite to be the NBA Finals MVP. Karl-Anthony Towns has shot all the way up the board to be the second favorite at plus 185. And I'm not going to argue with how great Karl-Anthony Towns has played in the first two games here of these NBA Finals. And by the way, I actually did bet Karl-Anthony Towns at 20-1 before the series to be the NBA Finals MVP. But I've also invested a nice chunk in Jalen Brunson at even money. Because Jalen Brunson's going to be the MVP if the Knicks win the NBA Finals. And honestly, I don't even think it's a conversation. I think the Karl-Anthony Towns conversation is a cute one. But it's noise. Jalen Brunson's going to be the MVP of the NBA Finals. This is a voted on award. And the majority of the time, during a voted on award, storyline and narrative comes into play more so than raw statistics. And by the way, Brunson still has the raw statistics, right? Jalen Brunson second only to Victor Wembanyama with 50 points here in these NBA Finals. Karl-Anthony Towns with 39 points. Yes, Towns has lit up the stat sheet with a ton of rebounds, right? He has, 25 total rebounds in the first two games. He's racked up him and Brunson have the same amount of assists, 8 assists. Brunson has 50 points. Towns has 39 points. They both have 8 assists. The difference is Towns has 25 rebounds to Brunson's 8 rebounds. That doesn't make Towns the MVP. The story makes Jalen Brunson the MVP. Because Jalen Brunson is the player who changed the culture for the New York Knicks. He changed the culture for this organization. A lot of people knocked the signing. Jalen Brunson can't be your one. He's a nice complimentary piece. You know, with Luka in Dallas, that's a nice 1-2 punch. And if you can get another player to come to the New York Knicks to be that main guy, well, Jalen Brunson can be your number two, or he can be your 1A, right? You gotta get Giannis. You gotta get Donovan Mitchell, right? Brunson's not the guy. And then you bring in Karl-Anthony Towns, but Towns was not supposed to be the guy. Towns is supposed to support Jalen Brunson because Brunson has changed the culture here in New York. The MVP chants are worthy. And when you look at what Brunson has done, this is the biggest thing for me. His ability to raise his game in the playoffs is what separates him from every other player that is in contention here for the Most Valuable Player Award. Jalen Brunson has the largest increase in NBA history from points per game in the regular season to points per game in the playoffs. He has elevated his game in the playoffs more so than any player in the NBA. His career regular season scoring, 19.2 points per game. His career playoff scoring log, 26 points per game. And in the clutch moments in the regular season this year, Jalen Brunson, one of the best clutch players in the NBA, 118 clutch minutes. He scored 116 points. That's a point per minute guy in the clutch moments here. And in these NBA finals, leads all scorers with clutch points. The storyline is going to be the reason why Jalen Brunson's the MVP. The clutch numbers are going to be the reason why Jalen Brunson's the MVP. Karl-Anthony Towns racking up rebounds is not going to win him the Most Valuable Player Award. I get it. He's been great. He's played an all-around great game.
0: The Knicks do not win without Jalen Brunson. They're not here without Jalen Brunson. And it's going to be like voted on as almost like a lifetime achievement award for winning a championship for the New York Knicks. So Brunson at even money right now, when you look at the Knicks' odds to win the series, okay, the Knicks are minus 500 to win the series. Minus 500 to win the series. It doesn't make sense that Brunson's even money because there's a much higher percentage of times where the Knicks win the finals that Brunson's the MVP versus anybody else. So give me Jalen Brunson even money. It's chalk for a reason. He's the MVP. Let's talk about series prop leaders. Right now, as I mentioned, Victor Wembanyama is your leader here in these NBA finals with 55 points. Jalen Brunson right behind him with 50 points. Right now, DraftKings has the market for the points leader. Wemby minus 170, Brunson plus 130. All right, I got a 5-point deficit, and I'm getting plus 130. Give me plus 130 on Jalen Brunson. Your rebounds leader, Karl-Anthony Towns, right now minus 205 to lead the series in rebounds, and he has 25 rebounds to lead the series. However, minus 205. Fascinating. Josh Hart is plus 1,600, and Josh Hart has 21 rebounds, 4 rebounds shy of Karl-Anthony Towns right now in these NBA finals. If the Spurs change the way they defend Karl-Anthony Towns, which is the adjustment we expect them to make after the first two games, maybe Kat doesn't have an explosive rebound performance here, and Josh Hart, who's only 4 rebounds behind, can overtake him. Victor Wembanyama also 4 rebounds behind. But look at the difference. Wemby's plus 160. Hart is 16-1. They both have the same amount of rebounds. For your assists leader, Jalen Brunson is the favorite at plus 190. He is not your assists leader in this series. De'Aaron Fox has 10 assists. Josh Hart has 10 assists. Mikal Bridges has 9 assists. Brunson has 8. Yet Brunson is the favorite at plus 190. Not what I would bet. Fox plus 190 also. Stephon Castle plus 230. Josh Hart 9-1. Your three-pointers leader. Julian Champagne minus 135. OG Anunoby plus 550. Right now, Julian Champagne leads the series with 7. Landry Shamet has 6. OG Anunoby has 5. Landry Shamet is 10-1 to lead this series in three-pointers. He has 1 less three-pointer made than Julian Champagne, and he's 10-1. OG Anunoby with 2 less threes is at plus 550. So those are your leaders, the leader markets here for these NBA finals as we head into game number 3 coming up tomorrow night at Madison Square Garden, where the Knicks are 2.5-point favorites over the San Antonio Spurs. And as I mentioned before, I do think there's pressure on the Knicks. Coming home, first NBA Finals game at the Madison Square Garden since 1999. It is the hottest ticket in sports. The prices are through the roof. The regular fans are priced out. It's going to be a very corporate crowd. Going to be a lot of suits in attendance, a lot of celebrities in attendance. The pressure on the Knicks to win is going to be overwhelming because the fan base is essentially treating it as if they've already won the NBA Finals. They're up 2-0. This is a coronation, not a competition. But the Spurs are young enough, maybe naive enough, to go into Madison Square Garden and to win this game coming up here tomorrow. I mean, there's a ton of prop bets I like in this game. I like De'Aaron Fox to go over 14.5 points. I think we get a big-time De'Aaron Fox game because I do think that the Spurs lean on a little bit of a veteran presence there in Fox. And I mean, I think this is, again, the spread doesn't matter because we have seen so many times in these playoffs, the winner covers. So it's either, you don't take the plus 2.5. If you like the Spurs, you bet them on the money line. And if you like the Knicks, you lay the 2.5, then you're not going to worry about the spread. And yes, even that even means, I know that there was a close 1-point game in game number 2. Still, didn't matter with the spread. Fascinating game coming up. We'll get to some best bets coming up as well. But we're going to shift gears next
22: from the NBA Finals to the Stanley Cup Final we go, where the Vegas Golden Knights are coming off of a double overtime win over the Carolina Hurricanes to take a 2-1 series lead with game number 4 here in Vegas coming up on Tuesday. VSiN's very own NHL analyst Jonathan Davis will join me coming up next in studio. We'll recap game number 3, the historic game number 3 between the Knights and the Hurricanes, and take a look at game number 4 with some best bets. Once again, I'm Scott Seidenberg, always on Twitter at ScottsOnAir, ScottsOnAir. Hit us all on the network at VSiN Live. 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
22: Back here on Live Bet Sunday, I'm Scott Satterberg with you on VSiN, the Sports Betting Network. As the Stanley Cup Final has a couple of days off in between games 3 and 4, the Vegas Golden Knights with a 2-1 series lead over Carolina after a double overtime thriller last night here at the Fortress. Joining me in studio is VSiN's NHL analyst. You know him from SiriusXM as well. He is Jonathan Davis. JD, always appreciate talking hockey with you. Welcome to town. I know you're here for the final and you're excited about it. Last night could have been and pretty much was one of the more historic Stanley Cup final games we've ever seen. Carolina almost did something that has never happened in a Stanley Cup final, which is win a game being down 4 goals in the third period. I questioned so many different things in that game last night. Like, okay, I'm screaming. I'm on Live Bet Saturday. Like, we're betting it. We're watching it. 3 goals in 39 seconds. And I'm screaming, how does Torts not call a timeout?
1: Yeah.
22: Calm your team down. Right. Do something.
1: Well, you know, okay. I was like, maybe saving it for game four. you know, I think the response would be is that he feels like he's so confident with that group that they understand it, like that they don't need it.
22: Yeah.
1: That would be my only rationale. I don't, and I'll be honest, I didn't go back and look at any of the press conference stuff. So, and I know today it wasn't addressed again or wasn't addressed. So I'm not sure what the rationale was, but yeah, that was just banana sandwich watching what happened in the 30. Like, it's so funny. My son texted me, he goes, I went to the bathroom. It was 4-0.
22: Yeah. Literally, that's what happened. I've never seen anything like that. I was speechless watching it happen. And something that, you know, one of the more interesting moves that happened last night, which I completely agree with, this is something that you and I have talked about earlier in the playoffs. I thought that John Tortorella in that game against Colorado should have pulled Carter Hart after he gave up the 3 goals in the first period and just say, listen, we don't have it tonight. You're still our guy. We're still going to come back to you in the next game, but we're going to see if we can get this. Rod Brind'Amour made the move. He pulls Frederick Anderson after that second period. Brandon Boosie comes in, plays well in that third period, and who would have thought that the penalty shot save was going to be the biggest save of the night, right? Right. Does he go back to Anderson in game number 4? Are you okay with him going back to Anderson in game number 4 if that's the case?
1: All right. Let's go back first to the Carter Hart decision not to be pulled. I think you have to let your goalie in that case battle through it. Mm-hmm. I think it's a different situation because at that point you're up 2-0 in the series.
22: Yes.
1: Right? So let him battle through. Mm-hmm. I think any goalie would want that. Now, in the case of what took place in game 3, yes, I mean, I see no reason why you don't go to Brandon Boosie in game 3. I'll go back to the stat. I brought it up earlier today with Femi. It's 9 straight games that Freddie Anderson's given up at least 3 to Vegas.
22: Wow.
1: You know, and I think other than the Marner hat trick goal, the slap shot, that's one I think he's got to make that save.
22: Yes.
1: That one, but other than that, like, I don't think he's given up necessarily bad goals, but he hasn't made that spectacular save that you need your goalie to do. Mm-hmm. And so for those reasons, and the fact, I mean, Boosie made 18 saves and the one that beats him, you know, was the one that Theodore didn't even call bank.
22: Yeah.
1: You know, and oh, by the way, here's a couple of crazy things from last night. We had 2 cashes last night at 100-1.
22: Really?
1: What Mitch Marner, hat trick,
22: okay,
1: 100-1. Mm-hmm. Shea Theodore, overtime winner, 100-1.
22: Wow. Wow. You know what's interesting about Shea Theodore? I'm looking at some of the advanced stats. I'm like, you know, I'm like a stats nerd when it comes to this stuff. It helps me with live betting. And it's part of the reason why I've been cashing on Vegas in these games is because I don't agree with the market power rating. If you look at these teams analytically, the way that they've played, it's been far more even than what the market power rating is. Like, there's no reason why Vegas on home ice yesterday should have only been minus 106 here at Circa. It didn't make sense.
1: They were a dog in game 4.
22: Exactly. It didn't make, and they were a dog, you said, in game 4. It doesn't make sense. So, and they shouldn't have been that heavy of a dog in games 1 and 2. I digress. I'm looking at some of the analytic stats here. In 5v5 situations, do you know which player in the entire Stanley Cup playoffs, if we're just, you know, because maybe we're thinking Conn Smythe, in the entire Stanley Cup playoffs, do you know which player leads in expected goals?
1: Okay, well, I do because, you know,
22: I told you.
1: Told me, but I don't believe it. Like,
22: Theodore. Right. Shea Theodore leads the Stanley Cup playoffs in expected goals more than Mitch Marner, than Logan Stankov and Taylor Hall.
1: But here's the thing. Eyeball test, are you buying what those numbers are telling you? Because I'm not I haven't walked away from a game and going, man, I can't believe Theodore didn't score tonight. Come on. Like, this is where, you know, you've got to, in any sport, you've got to be careful when you're looking at analytical numbers. I'm sorry. Like,
0: let me be clear. This is the team's performance with them on the ice.
1: I understand.
0: So the Knights,
1: it doesn't change what I'm saying.
0: But what the analytics are saying is, like, he's the most important player to the Knights on the ice.
1: Okay. Okay, but you're talking about expected goals. By the way, when's the last time a player went into a contract negotiation saying, hey, my expected goals were number one in the league this
0: year? Yeah, or our team's expected goals. Yeah, I get it. Yeah, there's something. Okay.
1: All right.
0: Here's the individual expected goals. It's Jackson Blake leads, then Taylor Hall, then Pavel Dorofeev, who's been in a little bit of a drought
1: hasn't
0: lately.
1: Hasn't scored a goal in six games. 10-10. And I think it's now no goals in six games. And, you know, you saw that was one of the changes that John Tortorella made. In game number three, he put Mark Stone up on the top line and took Dorofeev and put him down on the third line in game number three. Mm. And, you know, I thought, and Stone had a nice, had a good game. I mean, here's the other thing with Freddie. I know he only gave up four technically. Yeah. He gave up six.
0: He gave up six. That's who disallowed, yeah.
1: Yeah. And I mean, those, you know, like, gave up six goals. Mm-hmm. Like, that is.
0: It's a balancing act because. While you can say the game-winning game I was against Boston, you can say the Marner spin around, throw it to the net, it's not on him, it hits his defender's stick, it goes in, whatever. You can say that maybe another one shouldn't have been on him with the Eichel, with the contact, with the interference. Okay, maybe that's not on him. But Mark Stone's goal, it was disallowed. Yeah. That was on Frederick Anderson. That's the offsides didn't impact the ability to save the shot.
1: No.
0: The slap shot by Marner, the breakaway, and then leaving Marner alone in the front of the net, like, there were many opportunities because I looked again. The expected goals were so much less than what the actual goals were scored. Anderson should have been better, and that's why I think if Carolina wants to get back in the series, Bussey has to start.
1: Well, and I also thought that Bussey looked extremely confident out there, especially for a guy who hasn't played in a couple of months. Mm-hmm. Like there was Freddie Anderson to me has never looked smooth. So the eyeball test for me, Bussey's the guy. And when Rod Brind'Amour was asked about any lineup changes for Game Four today. He said, no lineup changes. And then he was specifically asked about goaltending. And he said, we'll let you know after practice
0: on
1: Monday.
0: Exactly, yeah. It's sometimes silence speaks a little bit more. It has more volume. So maybe it is Bussey. What do you think about the line here? And we're going to get to some props in game number three coming up. And what do you think about the line, though? I mentioned I think Vegas disrespected in the market here. I'm seeing them. It's juice, but it's like -105 compared to -115. Like you have reduced vig on Vegas at home, where they have such a home ice advantage, unlike some other teams. And like I said, this has been more of an even series. I don't agree with the market power rating having Carolina that much better than Vegas.
1: Well, you know, here at Circa, you know, Jeff Davis is a huge, huge Carolina guy.
0: Yes.
1: So, you know, maybe...
0: setting the market a little bit? Yeah. It could be.
1: No.
0: Yeah.
1: But... I can't bet Carolina. And then when it comes to the total, you know, I have to see who's playing goal. Because I don't know about you, if Brandon Bussey plays instead of Freddie Anderson, the handicapping changes for me because of that.
0: Mm-hmm.
1: It takes away some of the plays. Like what I've been doing in these games is I've been parlaying both teams at +2.5 goals with the total, let's say, or a money line.
0: Okay.
1: And getting a nice plus money price.
0: Yes.
1: So, but I don't know what I do until I know the goaltending. It changes. I mean, because I think Bussey, you know,
0: I
1: don't think he's going to give up necessarily three.
0: I agree. You can get plus money on the under right now.
1: Are you kidding? You're not.
0: I know
1: you can.
0: I know.
1: I am not, regardless. I would be more inclined if I could get a decent number on the Carolina team total. Over 2.5, I would look at that because I still think that they can score three on Carter Hart.
0: You don't think there's any regression coming here for the totals? We've seen such high totals in games 1-3. You don't think it resets a little bit?
1: I mean, we could. I mean, you could, but why? Like until. Like don't try to outthink the market, right?
0: Yeah.
1: Like you know, I don't want to be that. That poor slob that goes, oh, man, you know, it's going to eventually go under. Well,
0: yeah.
1: you know.
0: Well, We've been wrong so far.
1: Right.
0: He's Jonathan Davis. Check out his write-ups up on vsin.com. He'll have all the prop bets, his full card for game number 4 of the Stanley Cup Final coming up when we get there on Tuesday. 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
22: 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You guys can always hit me up on Twitter at Scott's On Air. Hit us all up on the network at VSIN Live as we take a look at Monday's slate of games with some best bets. Now, we know it's game three of the NBA Finals coming up here on Monday night, and there are some props that I do like here in this game between the New York Knicks and the San Antonio Spurs. I mentioned it earlier, but I really do like De'Aaron Fox to show up in this game. He's a veteran presence for the San Antonio Spurs. And in a, you know, lack of a better term, a do or die situation here in game number three, you can't go down three games to none. I think the Spurs rely on this veteran presence of De'Aaron Fox. And we saw him become much more of a scorer in game number two. We've seen him now play several games after returning from injury. I think he's fine health-wise, and I think that he is primed to have a big-time performance here in game number three. So don't be surprised if, you know, the Spurs win this game and this winds up being like the De'Aaron Fox game. That's what everyone's going to be calling it after he shows up with 20-plus, 25 points. Like, his line right now, Up on DraftKings, I was looking, is 14.5 points. Not only do I like the over in that for 14.5 for De'Aaron Fox, but I think I want to ladder this. I think I want to go with like some alternates. Go with over, you know, 20 plus, 25 plus. I think it could be a big game from De'Aaron Fox here against the New York Knicks. Now, from a Knicks perspective, I kind of want to fade Karl-Anthony Towns, because the Spurs need to make an adjustment defensively on Towns. Now, what is

5 assists. So maybe it's the under PRA could be appealing because it's going to be jacked up with how great he has performed here in these NBA finals. But maybe it's a Towns over assist prop, as Point Towns could be back in full force here for game 3 of the NBA finals. Elsewhere, you know, I think the Knicks do win this series. I don't have a feel for this game as far as game 3 is concerned. I'm going to wait to see it play out and then see how I want to live bet it, because I do think we get a higher scoring game, so I kind of like the over. But, in fact, I really do have a strong lean to the over. But I think there's a lot of pressure on the Knicks. I really do. They're up 2 games to none. That's crazy. Why is there pressure on the team up 2 games to none? But there is, because the moment is bigger than these players. The moment's bigger than this team. That arena is going to be, it's an insane atmosphere. And yeah, the regular fan is going to be is priced out, but it's going to be a full arena of people that paid a lot of money, more money than any ticket we've ever seen in the NBA, with the expectation that the Knicks already won the NBA title. It's not a competition. It's a coronation, according to Knicks fans and everyone that's going to be in attendance at Madison Square Garden tomorrow night. There's an expectation level on the Knicks that I don't know if they can deal with that pressure. But hey, this is a team that refuses to lose. This is a team that has won 13 straight games. They're never out of any game. If you look in the history, the last 2 years, this was the craziest stat that I saw. In the last 2 years in the NBA playoffs, teams that were down by 14 or more points in the fourth quarter of the games, in the third quarter of the games, of those teams trailing by 14 or more points in the second half. So it's any time in the second half trailing by 14 or more points. The Knicks, since the 2024 playoffs, and this is the Jalen Brunson era, 6-6 in those games. That includes the come from behind win in game number 2. 6-6 in those games. The rest of the NBA in that same time span, down 14 points or more in the second half of a playoff game, 10 wins, 100 losses. But the Knicks are 6-6. Like, speaking of history, I did look up the history in the database. This goes back to, 2003. And I wanted to see where the road team won the first 2 games of a playoff series, what happens at home in game number 3. Those teams are 12-13 straight up, 11-14 against the spread. Totals in the game, this is interesting, 16-9 to the over. Maybe an over here in this role. Shortening the sample size to the 2021 season and beyond, 2-4 straight up in ATS for these home teams. Totals 3-3, so not really much there. But I do think there's a lot of pressure on the New York Knicks tonight. We'll see how they can come out here and handle it. Let's take a look at Major League Baseball, because there's a fascinating game on deck here on Monday night, and that is the soon-to-be Las Vegas A's hosting the Milwaukee Brewers here in Las Vegas at the home of the Aviators, their A's AAA affiliate, Las Vegas Ballpark. Kyle Harrison, who is a Cy Young candidate here in the National League, is on the bump for the Brewers. The Brewers are minus 163 on the road here, technically a neutral site, but on the road against the A's. Jeffrey Springs goes for the A's. The total in this game is 11. Now, when the schedule came out and I saw all these games, 6 games here in Vegas, I said, man, we're just going to bet the over in every single game, because we know the A's can score runs. They have a lot of pop. They can hit home runs. And with the elevation here in Vegas and the warm weather, ball's going to fly out of the ballpark. We see balls fly out of the ballpark. In fact, this season, and I only looked at this season, but I'm sure it's the same going back multiple seasons, in the Independent League, the Aviators have hit the most home runs at home. And that's because of the elevation and the weather, and it's going to be windy. We're going to have some wind gusts here coming up tomorrow night. As much as I want to bet the over, I don't know if I could do it with Kyle Harrison on the mound for the Brewers. I might be interested in doing like a team total under for the A's, or maybe like a Kyle Harrison earned runs.

0: under or a first five bet to go under, but then a full game to go over, or like a Brewers team total over. Like, how can I get to the over while backing Kyle Harrison? That's going to be what I'm going to try and figure out here, because I don't think Harrison gives up a ton of runs. In fact, of all the games he's pitched this season, he has not given up more than two runs in any single start this season. That's crazy. He hasn't given up more than two runs in any single start. So I do think that there's going to be games to be played. I mean, there's going to be runs to be scored, but I don't think it comes from the A's against Kyle Harrison. So we'll see what numbers we get adjusted here as we get closer and closer to first pitch, updated weather report, and things like that. But it's going to be a fun six games here in Vegas for the A's coming up. Three against the Brewers, three against the Colorado Rockies. I'm Scott Seidenberg. You can always hit me up on Twitter at ScottsOnAir, ScottsOnAir. Hit us all up on the network at VSIN Live. Coming up tomorrow here, Monday morning, Dave Ross, Jensen Lewis will kick off your day with VSIN by the books at 7 a.m. Eastern Time. NHL.com's Pete Jensen will join the show with his best prop bets for Game 4 of the Stanley Cup Final coming up on Tuesday, with Vegas having a 2-1 series lead over Carolina. At 10 a.m., Gil Alexander and Kelly Bidlin are on with a numbers game. And then at 1 o'clock Eastern Time, it's prop points. They will have all of your games covered here for tomorrow. And it's all coming up right here on VSiN. My thanks to Nick Whalen, who joined us here from prop points earlier on the program. Greg Peterson talked some Major League Baseball as well. Our very own Jonathan Davis, VSiN's NHL analyst. Make sure you catch all of their write-ups up on VSiN.com. And we got the World Cup preview from Adam Zdrojek. The World Cup starts on Thursday. I can't wait to be betting some soccer. And there's going to be plenty of World Cup talk all throughout the week here on VSiN. Once again, I'm Scott Seidenberg. 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
26: As always, from downtown Las Vegas, Circa Resort and Casino, Stormy Bonantoni, Jonathan Von Tobel with you. Wherever you're watching or listening, thanks for hanging out with us. Lots to get to. And specifically with the NFL, I know that we are still a ways away from the season, although we're in double digits now, no longer in triple digit days. Correct. To get to the NFL season. But we've gotten a lot of news coming out of OTAs, mandatory minicamps getting underway, and specifically Dak Prescott back at OTAs, but getting ready for the season without his number one receiver, at least as of right now. George Pickens, who signed under a one-year tag, has not been on site for any of the voluntary workouts for the team. Here's Cowboys head coach Brian Schottenheimer on where things sit right now.
27: Communicate with GP yesterday. He's got a football camp this weekend that he's doing. So communication's been good. And as you guys know, it's voluntary, and he's taking care of his business.
28: Those conversations, does it give you an indication that he'll be here when it's the mandatory session?
27: No, we haven't discussed that, but I expect he'll be here, and I think he's in a good spot. But again, I know he's handling his business, and I know he misses his teammates. And so we miss him, too. You guys know how we feel about him. We love him. And, this is just part of the business.
26: Sounds pretty positive, though. The expectation is he's going to be out there for minicamp coming up later this month, June 16th through the 18th. And given the fact that he did sign the franchise tender, he very easily could have not signed it and then missed mandatory minicamp and not had to, like, he could avoid any fines in doing so. So the fact that he did sign it and is risking those fines, I think, is a good sign that he's going to show up. No?
29: I mean, yeah, I think you're always going to be positive, right? You can't come out and say the world's on fire. So you're always going to have the positive spin from these guys when you come to the podium and talking about these situations. I mean, the importance is that he's out there. This was the fifth most efficient offense in the NFL last year. When you look at it from a points per play standpoint, expected points added per play, this is fifth, according to Consumer Sports. So the Cowboys had a very strong offensive season. And for that to happen, obviously you need health, you need availability, and you need your guys to be there. And Pickens is going to be a really big part of that, especially the way that Dak Prescott has played. So I would think that you're going to espouse positivity. You get closer, we'll see what happens. We see these guys do this all the time. You know how I feel. We did this last year with all these guys. And every single time I'm just like, wake me up when we get to whenever these camps start, and then I'll start to worry maybe a little bit more.
26: I do get that from his standpoint, and granted, he hasn't spoken on any of this, so curious to see when we actually do hear from George Pickens and his thoughts on his contract situation, everything like that. Seems like Jerry Jones and company are standing pretty pat that they want him to play on the franchise tender, and that's just how it's going to be because that's how they're going to handle things. But you understand from his perspective, too. You see guys like Drake London and, you know, Christian Watson this week getting their deals when he's been more productive. Like, he's coming off of a career year, but the Cowboys still want to say, okay, prove it to me for one more year.
29: Yep. Well, and this is a team that I think has some opportunity. Win total's 9.5, but it's shaded to the under at $140 over at DraftKings. It's a division that looks somewhat winnable. We'll see what the Commanders are with some better health, especially at the quarterback position. But I think this is an NFC East that does present some opportunity for upward mobility.

0: three of the four teams finished with a losing record. Cowboys obviously be one of them, but I think you could look at the schedule and the opportunity in front of them and think that it's going to be very important that you make Pickens happy to an extent to get him out there, because you do have a chance to not only maybe win the division, but at the very least make the playoffs.
1: Any early thoughts on his season-long props? He's coming off a season with more than 1,400 yards, 9 touchdowns. The touchdowns total, 6.5 for him this year. The receiving yards total, 999.5.
0: I mean, 1,000 yards seems like a attainable goal.
1: Right.
0: Especially when you talk about how efficient this offense was. For an early portion of the season, if you looked at the scripted plays and expected points added per scripted plays, Schottenheimer there was one of the better play callers at the beginning of some of these games as the season went along. So I think that's going to be a offense that is going to be formidable once again. So one would assume that over the course of a longer season, and if Prescott's going to be able to stay healthy, again, 30 touchdowns, 10 interceptions last year, had played extremely well, had pushed for over 4,500 yards, completed 67% of his passes, that you're going to have an opportunity as a number one receiver, should he play every game, that he's going to be able to go over that mark.
1: Okay, I mentioned among the guys that have gotten deals, Christian Watson, the Packers signed him Thursday to a four-year extension, $100.5 million. Now, both of their top wide receivers locked up on long-term deals after also extending Jaden Reed earlier this offseason. The Packers were a team that were clearly derailed by injury last year. Micah Parsons, a key in that, and we did learn that he's going to start the season on the physically unable to perform list coming off of that ACL. They have a specific rule. It's like the 9-month rule that the Packers have. So October is that early target, but where will the Packers be at that point? That said, I bring it up because I wonder how much the offense now without Parsons might have to overcompensate a little bit for what might be lacking on the back end defensively.
0: Yeah, I mean, they certainly missed him at the end of the year.
1: Yeah, so that 0-4 when he was out.
0: So I don't know if that's just a, hey, four games it just happens to pop up, or if that's actually something that's going to matter. I mean, the Watson thing's pretty interesting just because, you know, you're kind of signing him on a projection than anything else. I mean, he hasn't had...
1: He's so injury-riddled and hasn't had a full season yet.
0: Yeah, that's what I mean. It's just you see the upside when he's out there. I mean, even look at last year. You know, only 38 receptions, but over 650 yards are just about there, had 7 touchdowns, and that includes the wild card game. So, you know, these are some postseason numbers, but still, in the games that he played, the upside was tremendous. But that's just exactly it. It's upside, and you haven't really seen it all play out. So it is interesting to see you commit the money to a guy that we know has the potential, but I mean, you're paying on potential that is yet to be reached because you just can't stay out there. And sometimes guys just have to deal with that.
1: Hamstring, knee, shoulder, like it felt like it was always something.
0: Didn't he find out one of his legs was slightly longer than the other, and that was leading to some of the injuries?
1: I don't remember that, but maybe. But I know the hamstring was a lingering issue. And these are issues, too, that aren't just in the NFL for Christian Watson. This is dating back to his time in North Dakota State as well. He had problems. I covered the FCS championship game where it was questionable about whether or not he was even going to play in that game because of the injury that he had dealt with that season. So,
0: yeah, hamstring injuries were traced to a roughly 20% strength and muscle mass disparity between his legs.
1: Interesting. Mm-hmm. And playing in a tough division, too, in the NFC North, where you anticipate the Lions to get back to form a little bit, hypothetically, right? The Bears are a team that, despite having a really difficult schedule, there's a lot of, I mean, based on what they did last year, there are some more expectations for what the Chicago team could be. And the Vikings, which is a team that I know we're going to discuss in a minute here, but this division on paper looks pretty tough.
0: Well, and remember, the Lions obviously have the easiest schedule in the National Football League. So there's a lot of people, I know I've talked to Mitch
1: like
0: about
1: the
0: this before.
1: Like the worst to first team.
0: Yeah, I mean, that they're going to be able to, they're going to be able to get out there and I think have a really strong season just because of what you're looking at. I mean, you look at the 2026 strength of schedule regular season, it's Lions 1, it's New Orleans 2 based on an opponent win total. So them, the Saints, and then the Bengals, I should say. Sorry if I messed that order up. Those are the three easiest schedules, but Lions by far the easiest. So we saw exactly what an easy schedule can do for a team like the Patriots, and the Lions are a pretty competent group themselves, especially on offense. So you talk about how tough this division is going to be. Obviously, you have to play each other. But the games outside of the division, the Lions should be able to take advantage of pretty easily.
1: They were a 9-win team last year and finished last in the division. So your point of the easy schedule, like there's always a team every year that goes from worst to first, if not multiple. And the Lions, based on how good they were last year, and still finished last in the division. Certainly a contender to be one of those teams this
0: Lions
1: year.
0: Lions are 14-1 or so to have the most wins in the NFL.
1: Okay. Plus 180 favorites in the division as well. But I mentioned the Vikings, and let's go down that road because there was a lot of reaction a week ago about the different experiences that Vikings quarterbacks J.J. McCarthy and Kyler Murray had.
0: Yeah, 9 did not handle that well.
1: It wasn't great. They verbalized in their media availabilities their relationship in very different ways.
0: What did J.J. McCarthy say? He said he's just like somebody else in a class that I had in high school or something like that?
1: It was like...
0: He's just in the room?
1: It feels like, yeah, like you're back in high school and you're sitting on opposite sides of the room taking in information or whatever. And yeah. Kyler's approach was, you know, I want to help him in any way right. I can. We're talking through things. We're communicative, yada, yada, yada. However, Kevin O'Connell, their head coach, appears not to be all that concerned when asked about JJ, how J.J. is handling the new addition and having a vet in the room.
2: Yeah, you know, I think he's handled it really well. You know, he's been great in the meeting rooms and spending a little bit more time with those guys. But he's been great in the meeting room. He's been great on the grass. And as always, he's, you know, as a captain and a guy that helps lead our team, he's been phenomenal there as well.
0: You noticed that slip there, huh?
1: Previous?
0: Former captain? He's like, one of our captains?
1: Kyler is -1,000 at FanDuel to be the starting quarterback for Minnesota week one.
0: That price does seem kind of heavy, doesn't it?
1: A little steep.
0: I mean, I think he's going to start, but I don't know. Maybe this is just, it's known that this is going to be a thing, but they're calling it, by all accounts, a competition. And if it's a true competition, that's what they are saying it is, seems pretty steep to make a guy in a true competition -1,000 to start week one. I know, look, trust me, you know me. You sat here on Sundays and watched me make fun of J.J. McCarthy quite a bit, calling him 9 over and over again, right? That alter ego. That he called like a wolf inside of him or whatever it was. But -1,000 seems like a lot.
1: 6-1 if you think McCarthy could be the week one starter. But to go back to...
0: No love for Carson Wentz, 71.
1: 70-1 for Carson Wentz if you think both quarterbacks get injured in the offseason.
0: Okay.
1: The Kyler Murray portion of this, though, I have heard a lot of NFL analysts say that they think this situation in Minnesota could be a true career resurgence for Kyler Murray.
0: Yeah, we'll see. I think so. What happens is Kevin O'Connell just gets a ton of credit for a lot of different things when it comes to this quarterback whisperer thing. So, for example, Sam Darnold goes out there. They have that strong year. They ultimately flame out, but he gets credit for restarting the clock on Sam Darnold's career. Well, Darnold went out to Seattle and had a pretty strong year yet again. So how much is that? Or Darnold maybe just kind of figuring it out. For some reason, he gets credit for Daniel Jones as well. Because remember, Daniel Jones was on the roster for a while before then, of course, ultimately signing with the Colts. And then we know what happens with the Colts. So there's a lot of people that would point to his time with Kevin O'Connell as to the reason why he also had a career resurgence. And then now you get Kyler Murray. My tiny little question is, why are we giving credit for both of those and ignoring the lack of development for J.J. McCarthy? And then going immediately to, right, who he wanted.
1: Yes, who you want, who you drafted high.
0: And then immediately going to, well, Kyler Murray's going to be fine. It's going to be great.
1: It is interesting.
0: Yeah, it's kind of ignoring some very obvious points.
1: Kevin O'Connell from?
0: San Diego State.
1: Your San Diego State Aztecs. Let's go.
0: One
1: a reminder.
0: Two Mountain West head coaches? Well, I guess it's not Mountain West anymore.
1: Oh, God, don't even remind me. We'll go
0: Little
1: down.
0: Empire.
1: We'll go down the Pac-12 side of this in the offseason as well when we get more into college football.
0: Empire.
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6: 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World Cup fever. French Open will go away. Stanley Cup and NBA Finals will wind down, and the World Cup will be upon us.
7: Mm-hmm.
6: It'll still be in full effect, the finals, probably. We get tweets beating
7: Looking
6: the book.
7: Looking forward to it.
6: JD in Florida has a complaint about Shohei. He says, a little off topic, but I went with the kids to an Angels game Wednesday night and was shocked at how Ohtani is almost non-existent in the stadium. Terrible ownership. Oh, you're talking about his former team like, has sort of erased him. I'm sorry.
7: Signage or something?
6: Yeah. Chris Heath, Venn diagram of people that use Venn diagrams and people that saw the movie Meatballs in theater has to be a perfect circle. I resemble that remark. Boudin boy, Astros homer here, always felt what was holding Yordan back has been health. He's always been one of the best hitters in the league, so this isn't surprising for most Astros fans. Oh, it's not surprising, Boudin boy. Not surprising at all. He has always been one of the best hitters. And now, perhaps this is the year for him to win. He's won almost everything else, but he's never won the MVP. Rick Ollier. Gil, I'm with Blade here. That's you, Kelly. I, too, am glad I don't actually know you. I'm not sure how I would live with your super awful real life voice as opposed to the silky smooth radio voice.
7: Yeah, you guys don't want to peek behind that curtain, man. It doesn't sound as good.
6: Also, LFG Menchik, who won the third set, by the way. Menchik got here. Okay. But Zverev up a break.
7: Yeah.
6: In set number two, actually up two breaks, I believe, in set number four. Zverev losing only his second set of the entire tournament. Perhaps this is the, like with Yordan Alvarez, this is Sasha Zverev's tournament to win.
7: How do they say deuce number two in French?
6: Egalite. They don't say deuce two. They just say deuce again. Yeah. Eagle Marine. Gil, thumbs up on your radio voice. I do agree with the listeners. You have found your niche. The tennis picks, however, need improvement. Really, you don't like my +8 units French Open? The chaotic French Open? We need an on-site mole feeding you information for all of us. What is the cartoon character that they call Kelly? Is it Milhouse from The Simpsons? Wow, Eagle Marine. Must have been on the wrong ones. The RGB, thought for the VSiN +++ ANG dating game starring Greg Hoops Peterson. Host Stormy with a voting panel of Fez, Humans, and Sweetelson. This would definitely be entertaining, and Stormy would ground the situation, bring some validity, and she gets veto power. I love how it's the ANG show, and we've been erased from it. No emu Doug dude, I spit my coffee on my table when you said you don't see my people playing that sport. That was funny. I didn't think anybody caught that. The James Lloyd, I watched the show on the VSiN app. Why do I keep looking for the, oh, he doesn't like the Candy Crush ads. He wants to get through those. John Balducci, baseball stat grammar check. Can we start calling them RSBI just to piss everyone off? That's true. We should do that. Shooter McGamlin, wow, congrats, Kelly. 197 pounds is crazy. Just plain old diet and exercise?
7: Nope.
6: Happy for you. But we're happy for you nonetheless. And Eddie Vegan Runner says, best line of the week. You won't see my people play that sport. I didn't even think anybody caught that. And Jump Ball says the same thing I did. He's the MVP, one of the only illustrious awards Yordan has yet to win. 2019 Rookie of the Year, 2021 ALCS MVP, 2022 All MLB First Team, 2022 Silver Slugger. How about that? Chris Velika, kind enough to join us for a second segment here to discuss the World Cup. Chris comes to us now from Alexander Graham Bell's fantastic invention of the telephone. The audio was a little janky in the first one. Thanks for sticking around.
8: Apologize for the AC going on in the walled room here, that lovely cedar paneling. But yeah, no, especially the numbers game investigation, right, reveals that the World Cup begins next week. And I want to start with a public service announcement.
6: Oh, I love
8: there
6: this.
8: There are, and even, I'm sure the books are, even people are going to love me for saying this. There are books out there, nearly all of them, promoting U.S. to win the World Cup title boosts and these ridiculous prices. Please don't bet them. The U.S. does not have a chance of winning the World Cup. It is a 0% chance that the U.S. wins the World Cup. If you are thinking of betting one of those, take your money, donate it to a homeless shelter, a food pantry, an animal shelter, a charity of choice. Do not bet the U.S. to win the World Cup, regardless of what the price is. I get you're overcome with patriotism and you want to see the U.S. do well in the World Cup. If you want to bet the U.S. to reach the round of 16 or round or the quarterfinal, that's fine. That's a reasonable bet that you could see potentially happening if things broke correctly. But even if you reach the quarterfinal, you got to win the quarterfinal, you got to win the semifinal, and you got to win the championship, which is going to be three of the best like five teams in the world. And the way the tournament has now expanded, you're not going to get the Cinderella path, because unless you absolutely are dreadful, you are going to be in the knockout round. So every tournament favorite, every world power is going to be in the knockout round. So the U.S. is not winning it. Please do not take these books up on their offer of winning the World Cup at these ridiculous prices.
6: Yeah, not to be super serious about it, but you this must have been inspired because you saw a couple things that you thought were, I'll use my words, borderline predatory maybe about this?
8: Yeah, I mean, every book out there is going to have a U.S. to win the World Cup promo. But yeah, there were a couple of things out there with some prices, and I'm just like, come on, man. People are going to bet this just because they see a big number and maybe they're not really sure how the tournament works or what the U.S. are going to have to do to win it. But it's not going to happen. Like, if the U.S. reaches the quarterfinal, that is a ridiculously positive and impressive tournament and a great result for the U.S.
6: Yeah, Paul Carr put it best. I think he said par for the round of 16. Par is round of 16.
8: Yes.
6: All right.
8: Yes.
6: Let's add to some of the World Cup bets you've already given us. What do you have new for us?
8: We have new. We have Evan Gassand to lead the Ivory Coast in goals at 10-1 plus 1,000, whatever you want to say. He is now the kind of first call striker for the Ivory Coast. So if you didn't pay attention yesterday, they beat France in a friendly. You don't want to get overly excited and read too much into friendly results, but I was on here, I think, last week or the week before talking about the Ivory Coast and that they could be the top AFCON team and maybe be a dark horse to make a deep run. Evan Gassand is someone who I think is going to be in a position to lead this team in goal. They've got Yann Diamandé, they've got Ahmed Diallo as well, some other guys who are more bigger names, but I think Gassand, his positioning on the field might be the guy to wind up doing it. So at 10-1, I like that bet. Curaçao to be both the lowest scoring team and to concede the most goals. I think one of those will hit. I just don't know what one it is. They are in a group with the Ivory Coast, with Germany, and with Ecuador. Ecuador is not going to score a ton of goals, but they're also not going to allow Curaçao to score. Whereas the Ivory Coast and Germany, they are going to pour in a bunch of goals. And maybe if it's 4-0, maybe Curaçao happens to get one late. But I think one of those I feel pretty good about hitting. So plus 400 on one, plus 450 on the other. I think that one of those, they're going to allow a ton of goals. And that's why I had talked about a few weeks ago as well about this being the highest scoring group in the competition. And then the other one that I was looking at as well is Portugal to qualify for the knockout rounds without conceding a goal. That was plus 650. If you look at Portugal's group play schedule, the first couple of matches are against Congo and Uzbekistan. Their midfield, they're going to have 75% possession in those two matches. They may win 1-0, they may win 2-0, but I find it unlikely that either Congo or Uzbekistan are going to score on Portugal. And that comes to the third group stage match, which is against Colombia in Miami. And Paul Carr has talked about this match as well, which is why he kind of likes Colombia potentially to win this group. I think Portugal at that point will be in a position where they're just going to play kickball, that they probably will be in position maybe on goal differential to just need a draw to get through and win the group. And winning that group offers a great path to the quarter and the semifinal. So I could see that match being a very boring 0-0 in the heat. So maybe if you want, you could play Colombia team total over a half or something like that, or play around with both teams to score. Your potential there, your opportunity is there to get off of that bet at plus 650 are there. But Portugal can advance without conceding plus 650. My final bet for now.
6: For now. There's still six more days. check out Chris on Fox's Belmont coverage. He's going to get all dolled up for it. We look forward to it tomorrow. Thank you, Chris. Appreciate it.
8: Take care, guys. Have a great weekend.
6: Chris Felica, Fox Sports tomorrow, live from the Belmont. Coming back.
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6: 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We get tweets made in the book. This is from Montreal Max. Big props to Kelly. And was his a buck 97 disclosure the best example of CLV this year on ANG?
7: I don't know. I don't know. CLV close my mouth.
6: CLV meaning.
7: Like, what, am I going to die tomorrow or something?
6: I could go a couple ways. Las Vegas
7: 504. Well, thank you. I appreciate it. I got it, Max. I appreciate it.
6: Las Vegas 504. Yo, I love the thought of the Triple Crown. Can you ask the Bear, is there anything that could be done or suggestions that will make the Triple Crown a thing again? It's very disappointing and takes away from the excitement of horse racing. I've asked him that before. I've asked all of our horse racing guys that before. I don't think there's anything that can be done.
7: Yeah.
6: Nothing. It's just as the economics of horse raising is, you know, we earn exponentially more in stud fees. We don't want anything going wrong with the horse. We don't want to overwork it, have some tragedy happen. We'll sit out the Preakness. Brian Point Schaefer, if we take Yordan Alvarez and he gets traded to an NL team, does the bet void? No, it does not void. You would lose because then, of course, the stats will all be NL stats from that point forward. They don't refund it, though. I don't know. One of these newfangled sports books might do some stupid marketing thing and get back to you. But no, in the real world of sports betting, you do not get a refund. Hey, you would lose. By the way, you don't have to worry about Yordan Alvarez, though. He's not like a... He's like a player-friendly contract through 2028. I don't think the Astros, unless the Astros just, there's no way they're getting rid of Yordan Alvarez this year.
7: I just love that we definitively can't say that. We're like, we're 99%
6: sure. We're 99%
7: sure.
6: And one of these,
7: you just lose your bet.
6: That's right. One of these sports books might make us look dumb. Can you say what you just said about boomers? Can we talk about this for a second?
7: Sure.
6: Okay. Because we just had the guy at tennis is like, okay, so I haven't fully
7: explored this yet, but yeah.
6: I'm just saying, it's a great example because we just came off the guy on Twitter who was like, well, you got to do something about your tennis picks. We're up 8 units. We're 25 and 22, up 8 units on matches in a tournament that is the most chaotic of all time that everybody else is losing on, and you make that comment. You have the similar thing about with Boomer. They limited you, and how have you done it, that book?
7: Oh, I've lost a ton of money.
6: And they limit you. It's the opposite of that, right? Where it's like, this guy's lost money to us. We got to stop him immediately.
7: I mean, it's kind of what I've complained about before with some casinos that have asked me not to play blackjack anymore. But it's okay. Like, I get it. It's a lot of CLV that I've acquired at that shop since I opened up my account probably 6-7 months ago.
6: Is that what it was?
7: That's what it is. But, like, but Gil, it's comical because if you look at how much I win losses over that time, it is a whole lot of lost money, specifically on horse racing, because they would leave fixed odds up there. And the last couple races, it was like, let me get in on these great numbers.
6: So they don't like your behavior.
7: I don't like my behavior, I guess. Yeah,
6: they
7: I haven't fully explored this yet, though. I stumbled upon this yesterday, and I was like, huh, is this, this looks like this is for everything from here on
6: before
7: out.
6: Before I knew that, it sounded like he's losing too much money to us. We must stop him immediately.
7: It's like new customers signed up, like, I don't know what, Danny was with me. It was probably 6 months ago, something like that, signed up for an account, and it's like he's lost X thousands of dollars. Let's shut it down.
6: Let's take a look at a few NFL divisions post-trades. This week, Myles Garrett, of course, famously going to the L.A. Rams. A.J. Brown going to the Patriots. Here's the NFC West update again for those who missed it earlier in the week. Rams now at 11.5. The defending Super Bowl champion Seahawks at 10.5 wins. Niners at 9.5. Cardinals, not like the others. Leave it at that. 3.5. Their win total is 3.5.
7: Are they still in a contract dispute with Jacoby Brissett? Dude, might be my favorite offseason storyline.
6: Did I miss something? Were they always 3.5? Why did I think they were 4.5 all this time?
7: It was them and the Dolphins at the bottom, right? Yeah. Was it always 3.5 or 4.5?
6: I always thought it was 4.5. I might be wrong. 3.5. Okay. Either way, not like the others. Rams to win the division. Remember, the Rams to win the Super Bowl went from 8-1 to 6-1. Their conference number is 3-1. Their division number is even money. Seahawks are plus 215. Niners are plus 290. Hey, you want some Cardinals at 100-1? Can I interest you in that?
7: No, I'm good. I'm good. I also don't think they're as bad as some of these numbers indicate, right? It's just the division is so brutal around them. Yes, they're a bad football team.
6: Cardinals to win the Super Bowl, by the way, is 500-1. We should add a zero to that.
7: At least.
6: Come on.
7: Yep.
6: What are we doing?
7: Yeah, I'll tell you, this is, you felt this way heading into this offseason, but you throw Myles Garrett on that Rams team, and it's just, I feel like I've had bets in this division the past couple years. Nothing for me so far. No NFL futures at all for me so far, Gil. But the longer this goes on here, it just feels like the Niners, as much as I love Shanahan, as much as I love Purdy, just feels like they're falling further back from these two teams at the top.
6: The window may have been closed.
7: It might be. It might be. At least in this division, right?
6: So many injuries.
7: Absolutely still a possibility. Yeah. They make the playoffs. I think they're one of the better teams in the NFC. But every time we're going to talk about this division, it's still the Rams and Seahawks. Using just a win total, they're more than one win better than this 49ers team to me.
6: By the way, we're showing the Rams even shorter than I mentioned, +295 to win the conference, +550 to win the Super Bowl. And I'll just say this again as a public service announcement. I mentioned this with Will earlier in the week. We have all lived through many sports where a team has a, you know, just tremendous acquisition in the offseason. Myles Garrett to the Rams, feeling the bill on that. And we always then go to, well, they're already great, right? They're already objectively one of the two best teams of the NFL last year. Wow. They're obvious, you know, people's brain immediately go to, well, they've got to be they're clearly winning the Super Bowl, right? And I mentioned the early 2010s Phillies when they had that pitching staff of Halliday and Hamels and Oswalt and Cliff Lee. I remember that being a team where it's like, this is unfair. You can't beat this team, right? And they, of course, don't win it then ever again, right? They won it in 2008, but they never won it with, you know, in the 2010s. We've been riddled with teams like this. So don't go too crazy, because all it takes, again, is one injury to the wrong person, God forbid, right? Matt Stafford, somebody like that. And then you're stuck with just, you know, a team that's got players injuries everywhere happen. Else except the most important position at all. So it's the NFL. Anything could happen. And yes, is it justified? To some extent, it is. Drew, by the way, was gushing about how justified it was. You know, so that was interesting.
7: He was,
6: because for him, it's one of the greatest off-season rated teams ever. So that's the other side of that as well.
7: And you know what? Just to point out, that Niners win total has ticked down one.
6: Yeah.
7: 10.5 to 9.5.
6: Let's look at the AFC East after the Patriots acquired A.J. Brown, the Buffalo Bills, and the New England Patriots. Patriots, Super Bowl losers last year. Both of those two teams at 10.5. The Bills, a slight division favorite, -125 to the Patriots, +125. Bills to win the conference, +520. To win the Super Bowl, 10-1. Kelly Bidley loves the Buffalo Billiards.
7: Love them. We'll be in on them to win the division again this year. This was kind of what I was waiting for. It's great. It was great talking to Crack a little bit yesterday about some NFL bets he was making. I think this weekend or early next week, you know, before our homework's due, Gil, I think I'm going to fire on a couple of these. Bills to win the division will be one. I think the A.J. Brown, right? A.J. Brown moved to Patriots. Not that it affected things and moved things a whole lot, but even those books where this moves 5 or 10 cents, towards the Patriots and off of the Bills, like, that's just a little bit more value than you were getting before, in my opinion, on the Bills to win this division. I think Patriots, I like Drake May. I love A.J. Brown. I think there's a lot of good things happening at the with that team. But this is a two-team race, absolutely, between Bills and Patriots. And I still think with Josh Allen with that team, Bills are a step ahead where the Pats are at.
6: AFC North. Why are we looking at the AFC North? For particular, because
7: Myles Garrett left the
6: AFC North, and Jared Verse in. Right now, the AFC North, as you would think, the Ravens 11.5 or 11.5 season win total is the team at the top. Bengals, can't quit the Bengals every offseason, 10.5 on the Cincinnati Bengals. Then the Steelers, Mike Tomlin or not, they're lined at 8.5. And then the Brownies taking the rear at 6.5.
7: Yeah, this one I'm not waiting anymore on. This was, I believe Bill talked about it yesterday, right? I think this was the first win total that jumped out to me was Brown 6.5. And I was like, how are we getting to 6.5? We don't know who the quarterback is. They're replacing the offensive line. You know, and then they go and move Myles Garrett. Like, I think this is, I'm going to finally. And we didn't have Aaron Rodgers back at that point for Pittsburgh. Aaron Rodgers back, all these things that have happened in the offseason. Yeah, I'm going to be betting Browns under 6.5 wins.
6: Yeah, 7-10 beats you. Yeah, that feels like a bet I would take as well.
7: I don't
6: It's got to be Deshaun Watson opening day.
7: I think so, too. And look, I've been a Deshaun Watson believer, 5 years ago. But this is a lot to ask for a guy that has not played much football.
6: It's been a while.
7: It's been a while.
6: Steve Fezzik and more coming up. Numbers Game, Visa, the Sports Betting Network.
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6: Back on a numbers game, live from Circa Resort Casino, downtown Las Vegas. Gil Alexander, Kelly Bidlin in the hizzy. Do you want to read that text that Steve Fezzik just sent us?
7: No, let him talk about it later.
6: Okay.
7: It's funny when Craig and Fez have different philosophies on things. Usually they see things the same way.
6: We're going to need a few more segments with Steve today. We're going to need a bigger boat.
7: Just someone leave a camera and a mic on. Like, Darnell, you might need to hang out here for a while. Just leave a camera and a mic on. We'll let him go for like 2 days straight. Steve's got a lot.
6: Jason McKinney on Twitter @TRHGolfer. I have to say I'm a little upset with the show today. It may have been a little impromptu, but Gilly spoke on tennis and Kelly spoke about golf, and I didn't see glow sticks or hear the country clubbing theme.
7: We're stick and move today, you know? We're moving around quick.
6: Yeah, moving around quick.
7: That takes a little while.
6: Everybody's being so nice on Twitter.
7: Darnell's got to hand out glow sticks, get everybody organized to be on time.
6: Right. It's
7: probably a whole process back there. I don't know.
6: Darnell win another employee of the week from you?
7: Yes, I think so. Yeah. I did award that to someone the other day. No, that was last week. I think that was last week. I brought it back and I gave it to Darnell.
6: How about this tweet? You'd think I wrote
7: definitely
6: it
7: definitely not Chris Foster this week.
6: So this, Kelly, I'm about to make you just get real Knicks. I'm usually working at home watching on YouTube TV, but today I'm listening in my car on XM. Wow, Gilly, you have an amazingly smooth radio voice. You sound awesome. I would say you have a face for radio, too, but I'm confident enough to say you're a handsome man. LOL. How about these tweeters today?
7: Wow.
6: Oh, you guys, must be Friday.
7: I'm going to give you a compliment, too. I was wondering where that was going.
6: Mm.
7: It is the... You'll often hear people say this, whether they work in radio or not, but it's the when you hear back your own voice, right? It's like it's terrible at first. Then you kind of get used to it or whatever. What's weird is I feel that way about you now when I re-listen to things. I'm like, Gil doesn't sound like that when I'm doing shows with him. You sound way better, like actually on air than next to me right now.
6: Thank you.

0: right side.
1: Oof.
0: That does not sound fun. Yankees announced it yesterday. He will be, pardon me, he will be re-imaged in approximately 4 to 6 weeks. That means it's 4 to 6 weeks minimum that he will be out of the lineup. 4 to 6 weeks.
1: Thank you.
0: For those scoring at home, that is 1/6 to 1/3. No, that, let me say that again. Hold on. No, that's, yeah, that's 1/6 to about, you know, 1/4 of a Major League Baseball season.
1: It's pretty significant.
0: Yeah.
1: Hey, real quick before we move on, where's your first rib? Do we start on top or down below?
0: You know, I'm going to say we start on top.
1: I think I'm going to agree with you. I have no idea.
0: I could be very wrong.
1: I have no idea.
0: Yeah. So anyway, he is out. And take a look at this. This is a great job by DK Insights. This is the odds movement now. Prejudge injury, the arrow, then going to what those odds are now. Bobby Witt Jr. of the Kansas City Royals becomes your short shot, but not by much. He goes from plus 290 to plus 140. Yordan Alvarez, who was right behind him before Judge's injury at plus 320, still very close behind Bobby Witt Jr. now at plus 155. Ben Rice, who Will Hill has a massive ticket on Ben Rice at like, I want to say 150 to 1. Don't hold me to that, but it's triple digits for
1: something
0: sure.
1: Something like that, yeah.
0: Ben Rice goes from 16 to 1, Judge's teammate, to 4 to 1, third position. Nick Kurtz, 14 to 1 to plus 950. And then Judge, the opposite direction, from plus 110 to 50 to 1. Because, again, anywhere between 1/3 to 1/4 of a Major League Baseball season, and then you reimage.
1: Also, there's like, there's no, I feel like we have to say this every time. Even if you love Aaron Judge and you think that number's gotten too long and you think he has enough time to make up for it, there's still no reason to put this bet in right now because that 50 to 1's not going anywhere. You could wait 3 weeks and get an update, and you're probably going to get a better number.
0: So let's just sort of contextualize this American League versus National League. So nationally, we've done multiple segments on this unbelievable NL Cy race.
1: Right.
0: Where it's Sanchez and Shohei and Miz and Harrison and Wheeler and on to the break of dawn. There's like eight of these guys, right? And in the American League Cy, it's like, well, it's Schlittler at the top, but like, who knows? Somebody else could win it easily. Same thing with MVP, right? Shohei is always going to be the favorite of the National League. He's 7-1. I don't know if you know this. He not only hits, he also pitches, Kelly. Not sure if you're aware of that.
1: What?
0: Yes. And Kyle Schwarber is a distant 14-1. Everybody else is 30-1 or longer.
1: You're not allowed to do that.
0: Let's check the rules. American League MVP is similar to the contrast in Cy Young's. The American League MVP versus the National League MVP, it's very similar in the fact that the American League, it's like, pick your poison here. I have no idea.
1: Can I ask you a very generic opening question here?
0: Yes.
1: Like, okay, we've reset odds. Completely get it. We all know and love Aaron Judge. He's been awesome. Has won this award before. Are we talking Bobby Witt Jr., Yordan Alvarez? Those names have been up there on this board in past seasons.
0: Also, let me just before you even continue the sentence, let's point out that Bobby Witt Jr. and Yordan Alvarez play for really bad baseball teams.
1: Scott, where I was going with this. Okay.
0: Oh, I'm sorry.
1: No, but you're fine. Combined with really bad baseball teams,
0: yeah.
1: Just from what we've seen out of guys like them, I'll throw in Jose Ramirez because I've got a ticket on him now thanks to our friend Joe Sheehan. Just compared to past seasons, are they having better seasons than they have over the past couple? Or are these kind of just...
0: No. They're not.
1: That's kind of what, okay. These kind of like average Bobby Witt Jr., Yordan Alvarez seasons.
0: Well, Yordan has had way better, right? Like, I mean, he's playing really well. Don't get me wrong. But Yordan has had just, both Witt Jr. and Yordan Alvarez have had stretches in previous seasons where they were otherworldly.
1: Yeah. What was that, the late July?
0: Remember the Bobby Witt Jr. stretch? And yeah, June, July last year or something. It's just insane. So they haven't done that quite yet.
1: Okay, so which is kind of leading to my question of, can you even consider guys like that? Or should you just be looking at longer shots in this market? Right?
0: I mean, the Royals are 25-38. The Astros are 28-36. You know, could they turn it around? Of course, it's early June. But right now they play for really bad teams. And MVP, typically, right? Not always, but typically you got to... It usually correlates with your team being good, right?
1: Best player, good team.
0: The question is Ben Rice. It's so funny hearing Will's trying to talk it out of existence. He's trying to reverse jinx it. He's like, oh, there's no way he can win. There's no way he can win. He even needs to hit one of these long shots. He's had some great bets that didn't get home. Ben Rice at 4-1. Well, as interesting a bet as any at this point. Listen, preseason, though, let's go back to March. Two really

0: sort of popular names were Nick Kurtz and Julio Rodriguez, who are right after that. And remember, Kurtz wasn't hitting home runs at all at the beginning of the season, plus 950 now. Julio was, I think, my guy in the MLB draft that we did here in Vegas. I think I have Julio, 22-1. Remember, Trout. If Mike Trout were to do something between now and the end of time, I know their team sucks too. He would be sort of that retroactive, hey, what a great story this would be kind of thing. But there's nothing there yet.
1: Okay.
0: You know?
2: I know, but I think that's worth bringing up because if this is kind of what the field's looking like, you know, down the stretch here, and you're talking about a bunch of guys at the top of the board that are already on not good teams, then fine, Mike Trout being on a bad team shouldn't matter as much, and we're just comparing stats.
0: I don't know. I mean, I don't have a bet. I just, you know, I'm pointing out the movement in all of these, but if you're asking me for a bet, I legitimately don't have one at the current moment, which is okay. You don't have to have one in every single market, but like, American League MVP and American League Cy right now, there's no particular logic I would have to betting any particular long shot. Let's put it that way. Yordan Alvarez, by the way, 21 homers on the season, two shy of Kyle Schwarber for the Major League League, but leads the American League with 21 dingers at this point. Hell of a season for Yordan. And if he continues that, voters love the long ball. Coming back, Chris Felico, multiple sports, including the Belmont, next.
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20: Laps to go. Christian Rasmussen has just taken the lead over Joseph Newgarden. Today at Michigan, the NASCAR race went to Denny Hamlin, his third victory this year. UFL spring football semifinal wins for Louisville and D.C. The NBA finals continue Monday. Hockey Stanley Cup final continues Tuesday. The U.S. Women's Open in L.A. went to American Nelly Korda by one stroke. Number two seed Alexander Zverev won the French Open in five sets, his first career Grand Slam title. The Sunday night ball game at Wrigley Field went to the Giants in 10 innings, 2-1 at Chicago. Cubs starting pitcher Jameson Taillon left early with a strained hamstring. The Angels beat the Dodgers in L.A. 13-5. The Mets were 7-3 winners at San Diego. North Carolina and Georgia advanced to the College World Series. I'm Steve DeSager.
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25: Let's go. Let's go.
24: I'm so excited for you. I mean, absolutely nothing could possibly go wrong, right? I mean, nothing.
25: I don't see what could go wrong.
24: Isn't it wild to think you finally get a moment, if you're Victor Wembanyama, where you get a play and you get the ball, game tied, have a chance to maybe win it, and you throw it right into the hands, essentially, of a Knicks defender?
25: Yeah.
24: I mean, that's got to go down as one of the all-time. Did he ever say, did you hear anything? It just, he got a little bit too carried away, didn't he?
25: Yeah. The last time any of my teams won.
24: Well, again, Arnie has no care about anything that happened in the game. Go ahead.
25: No, it's been like almost 30 years with the Arizona basketball team, 29 years, 40 years since the Mets won. Mm-hmm. And 53 years since the Knicks won. So my teams never win. That's my whole life. I've been waiting for a winner my whole life. That you guys have jinxed me.
24: All of us, yes.
25: You and DeSager doing the show with you guys. You've jinxed all my teams. And finally, I'm going to win one. And sometimes it's hard to believe. I'm just like, do you know how many times I watched the replay of the Knicks game more than I watched my own wedding? I'll tell you.
24: You watch your own wedding?
25: Not really. I don't even know if I paid for it anymore. I didn't want to pay the extra money. But no, it was, I just watch it all the time. It just brings tears to my eyes and almost choking that. Could you imagine how we lost and it was one game apiece? I don't know what I'd be thinking right now.
24: Well, I think that you would lack just a slight bit of confidence, but I don't think it would slow you down right now. Hey, the Knicks have been the better team both games. That's, if you want to talk about anything from the game, they've had two lapses that allowed the Spurs to get back into this game, into both of these games in this series. In game one, they were able to stave it off a little bit early, with at least, a minute and a half, 2 minutes to go. They cut it down to the wire in game two. But I noticed one thing that you wrote in Roman numeral number one, which is part of a, what do you have total tonight? 18 Roman numerals? Maybe not that many.
25: 14.
24: 14. 14. Yeah. 11 of the 14 have to do with Arnie. But we really haven't truly seen the best of the two superstars in this series, have we?
25: No, we haven't. It's I don't know if it's taken away from it. Certainly we have not even seen close to the best of Victor Wembanyama. Brunson's not shooting at all. If you would have told me that Brunson would have the two games that he'd have, I would say the Knicks would be down 2-0 heading back to New York. I would not feel confident. What was he, like 7-25 in game two? He's not shooting well from three-point range. Matter of fact, in both games, I think he hit early shots and then went in a terrible slump. I mean, big-time slump. So it's lucky that everybody else is picking up the points. Towns has been phenomenal. OG Anunoby's been good. Bridges was on fire last game. I mean, that guy couldn't miss. He kept us in the game and got us that lead. That was unbelievable. So, it was. It's been tough for Brunson. He's certainly, right now, if I had to give the MVP, it'd be Karl-Anthony Towns.
24: It's Karl-Anthony Towns. No. Why? Okay, help me understand this. Knowing that the finals MVP is an award for the best performer in the finals, right?
25: Correct, right.
24: Why is there even a debate right now? No one has been terrible in this series, right? I mean, you mentioned the numbers, 7-25. Jalen Brunson's the reason that they're here. Even though he's just 4-17 from beyond the three-point line in this series, he had 30 in game one. But to me, I was dead wrong about Karl-Anthony Towns defensively, and I'm a hand up one of many. I don't think outside of the most a homeristic Knicks person I know, Arnie Spanier, nobody felt good about that matchup. And Karl-Anthony Towns has won it convincingly. I mean, that's a dude that everyone pegged and thought was soft. And he's been the strongest, most powerful dude in the post when called upon in this series. And I don't know, maybe I'm just barking up the wrong tree here because I think you agree with me. But when we start having these debates after two games and you automatically just say, Jalen Brunson, the superstar, or I don't know, even if it was LeBron, 9 out of 10 times LeBron probably deserved it. But I think if I'm laying down some money on the MVP, or if I'm getting to vote on the MVP of this series, my ballot's being cast for Karl-Anthony Towns through two games.
25: No, I mean, you actually could make a case that Bridges should get the second vote.
24: I agree.
25: Over Brunson, if we're just talking about the New York Knicks side. But, you know, Brunson hit some clutch shots down by two, hit that little fadeaway. Two guys in his face. They rotated on who guarded him. Big shot there without hitting that shot. They probably don't win that game. So he's hit some monster shots when he needed it.
24: Hey, listen, don't get me wrong. I'm not sitting here trying to tell you that, you know, he hasn't been great and he's not the reason they haven't won the title. I'm not trying to tell you that at all. I'm just saying, to me, if I'm voting, my guy is a dude that has maybe not put 30 on the board yet, but double-doubles in both games. Defensively, he's been the difference maker. And listen, he battled some foul trouble in, what was that, game two. And a little foul trouble late.
25: Two fouls that were just horrible calls against him. I could see maybe one of them, but I don't know why he got the two fouls on that. And the technical foul on Mitchell Robinson.
24: They rescinded it.
25: They were said that has to be investigated. I don't know how you even could you imagine if they would have lost by that technical foul? I would have been beside myself. That was a horrible call. I don't know why they gave it to him.
24: I don't know either. But they rescinded it. Doesn't mean anything from the game, but I guess long term you do. If you want to dig into it deeper, Arnie, if you feel like it needs to be investigated.
25: Gotta be investigated. I don't even know why they called that, because you could see obviously they were pushing each other. If anything, it's just tell them to cut it out. You know what I mean? You just can't give one guy a technical foul that can, you know, dictate one side of the game.
24: Are you watching college baseball right now?
25: I got on right now, 4-5-4 Oregon leading Texas.
24: Yeah, the Ducks. Jeff Schwartz, there's no way he's up. Happy man right now. His Ducks have just taken the lead in the bottom of the seventh inning, 5-4 against Texas. Two games were postponed tonight. The Sooners were up 8-1 before they postponed their game against Kansas in Lawrence. They're going to resume tomorrow, as will Alabama, who's rolling St. John's right now. Alabama and Oklahoma, back to the College World Series, most likely. Okay, you want to hit some of these texts or tweets to the show before we get a break and get Todd in here?
25: Yeah, absolutely. We got a lot of them, so go ahead.
24: Uh-oh. All right, here we go. Brendan, I don't believe Arnie will quit if the Knicks blow this lead. I certainly doubt he'll talk politics. Working at Magic City would be a more honorable profession than going into politics these days, Arnie.
25: Yeah, well, I'm not going to be a politician. I mean, it's certainly lucrative. Clay Travis is making a lot of money. I don't know why you know, can't fill in there, just a little bit here and there. I wouldn't be able to talk sports anymore if my Knicks got eliminated. I just couldn't do it anymore. It'd be too painful.
24: Daryl writes, the I will quit my job curse. Oh, boy. We know every time the stinking genius threatens to quit his job, things don't work out for him. If there is such a thing as a curse, Arnie just activated. The poor New York Knicks, y'all will have Arnie to blame.
25: There's no curse this time. It's not going to happen. No way, no how. There's no person I fear, no team I fear, Wembanyama I don't fear. They're not crawling out of this hole. Even if they, what was the referee last game? Who was that guy?
24: Tony Brothers, right?
25: Yeah, I don't care if Tony Brothers officiated every game from here on out. It's too little, too late. Though he certainly tried everything to give the win to San Antonio.
24: You felt like it was a one-sided whistle?
25: No, I didn't feel like it. It was one-sided.
24: You won the game too.
25: Won the game, and he was their toughest player, no doubt, Tony Brothers.
24: Why would you think that they would want the Spurs to lose when it's the New York Knicks?
25: No, they wanted the Spurs to win.
24: I mean, the Spurs to win, yeah. Excuse me. Yeah.
25: To even up the series, because they knew the series would be over if the Knicks took a 2-0 lead. And that's exactly what happened. By the way, on the Wembanyama pass, that wasn't Castle's fault. He was there to get the outlet.
24: It's Wembanyama's fault. Who's saying 100%. It's not?
25: Yeah, 100%. No doubt about that. And then, could you imagine if they didn't call a foul on Wembanyama when he knocked Brunson out of bounds? All hell would have broken loose on that. I'm surprised they gave Ananobi the 3 foul shots. I didn't think they were going to overturn it.
24: I didn't either. But it has not been, I would say, in the NBA playoffs, the official... And again, you could say, Plank, you're a little bit of a jaded Lakers and obviously a jaded Thunder fan, and that's fine. But I feel like the officials can't make up their mind what kind of game they want to call. And they can't make up their mind if they want to have the let him play, let it be Knicks, Bulls, back in the 90s, let them get physical, or let's get back to the whistling everything when everyone even breathes on someone.
25: Well, I
24: feel like they can't make up their mind.
25: Well, they changed the crews for game number 2, and I don't know this for a fact, but somebody said something. I don't know if it came from the commissioner's office to somebody else who passed it along to the officials, but something to the effect that, like, hey, let them play because we're not going ahead putting our stars on the bench with 3 fouls and 10 minutes left in the second quarter. So let them play. Let it go both ways, but let them play.
24: So, in other words, you feel like a code red was ordered or something of that
25: nature?
24: Didn't
25: it seem like the officiating was completely different from game 1 to game 2?
24: That's my point. That's my point I'm bringing up. It's like they can't, they don't seem to have a good gauge. What's that?
25: Different crews, though. That's the point, though.
24: I get that, but still, even if it's different crews, I don't know. Maybe this is dumb. Do you think officials study the game? Do you think they watch the game before and kind of see how it's played and how it's called and think, hey, we're going to do this differently or look for this? Because if it is, and if they do, then, boy, they really took it too far. But, I mean, I don't know. Maybe they're charged to look at it with a fresh set of eyes. Hey, don't worry about how it was called before. You guys call what you see, because I thought that was really ticky-tack on Friday night. Like, super.
25: There's officials that say they review the entire game after they're done officiating. I don't know if I believe that. I feel like they're getting dressed, taking a shower, and getting out of Dodge. So I'm not sure I go ahead and buy into that for 1 second, that they go ahead and look into that. As for watching other crews, maybe they do that in the NBA Finals. I know maybe. I would. I know not the regular season or early playoff games, but if it's the NBA Finals and I'm doing game 2 and 6, I'm going to watch games 1, 3, 4, and 5 and see how the other crew's doing it and see what's going on there. Absolutely.
24: And if it causes you, I mean, I don't think it would cause anything negative. I think it would make you better. William has a great question. He hits us up on X. When the Knicks win game 4 to sweep the finals, will Arnie go Facebook Live?
25: I may do that. Facebook? Yeah, I may go Facebook Live. I may have to go ahead and do something like that. I want to be at the game, so if I'm going to be out in 7th Avenue, I'll do Facebook Live in 7th Avenue, Chris. Possibility. I hurt my back, so
24: Uh-oh.
25: Could you imagine I hurt my back and if somebody offered me tickets, I'd have to turn it down right now.
24: You're not in that much pain, are you?
25: What'd you do?
24: Listen, a back injury is a big thing. Why is this not on the Roman numeral rundown tonight? There's so much about Arnie here. Nothing about your back pain.
25: No, I have a little back pain, but I didn't want to slow it down in case I got tickets to the Knicks game. I didn't know what I would do.
24: What'd you do?
25: I don't know if I can go. I don't know if they say you.
24: No, how did you hurt your back?
25: Just getting out of bed this morning. Pretty much it. That's all I did.
24: I mean, getting old does suck. I'm not going
25: to
24: lie.
25: I make my wife bring me stuff up to the bed to eat, a little muffin and some coffee every morning because I don't like to get out of bed too early. And I kind of lean a different way. That's,
24: Good job. Well, now this is another excuse I think you're throwing out there so you don't have to go to the game.
25: I want to go to the game. Stop it. Come on, man.
24: If somebody offers you tickets, you'd be like, man, I hurt my back. I would love to go, but my back is injured.
25: If I use that excuse, oh, my goodness, man.
24: That'd be great. All right. One more that I wanted to get to. At Stinkin' Genius One, at Plank Show. Everyone go follow us at Fox Sports Radio. Mr. Nobody. One thing in the Knicks' favor. Is Brunson not having a true big game yet? Imagine game 3 and 4 if Brunson got hot and guys like OG and Towns stay hot. That would be a case where I'd say the Knicks would sweep.
25: Yeah, the Knicks may go with the double-digit victory in game 3. I do believe Brunson's going to catch on fire. That atmosphere is going to be second to none. It really is. I really wish it wasn't on a Monday night. Remember, we brought this up before. If it was like a Thursday, Friday, Saturday, New York would just be rocking.
24: Sure.
25: I've told you this before. It's different being a New York fan and living in the East Coast than, some of the so-called Knicks fans that live in Los Angeles or, live on the West Coast. It's not the same thing, Chris. It's not really the same thing.
24: This is your way of trying to say you're a bigger Knicks fan than Jason Smith, isn't it?
25: Oh, I agree with you. I didn't say I was, but if that's the point you're going to bring up, I'll have to agree with you.
24: Up at all. Whenever Arnie brings up about how the real Knicks fans live on the East Coast, he's trying to take a shot at Jason Smith.
25: Is that not true though? I mean, come on now. Let's be honest about it.
24: I think you're all insane. I don't think that there is. It doesn't matter what coast you're on. You're all crazy people, and I'm here to see how it's going to go down if you do end up winning it, especially if you win it in 4, especially if you sweep this thing. It might go absolutely insane.
25: I can't wait for tomorrow. I'm like planning my whole day around it. It's just insane.
24: Got to wait till 8:30?
25: 8:30 Eastern, so I'll get a nap in really, make sure I get a good nap in and make sure there's plenty of food and drinks and everything around the house.
24: All right, when we come back, Todd Furman will join us live from Vegas with Arnie and Plank right here on Fox Sports Radio.
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36: And he liked being in love.
43: 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Oh, horrors.
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4: 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Do this every Sunday night here on Fox Sports Radio. Call it Arnie and Plank, and our buddy Todd Furman typically joins us in this time slot, and he does it live from Vegas. Todd, man, what a... So, listen, this has all been about the Knicks tonight, as you might imagine. But how about that Stanley Cup Final Series that we're being treated to right now? That's been some must-see TV.
5: It has not lacked in entertainment value. Let's put it this way. Is it the best hockey I've ever seen in a Stanley Cup Final? That very much remains to be seen. But when you have a mentality where no lead is safe, you get the Knights blowing a 2-goal lead on the road in Raleigh, losing in overtime in Game 2, and then, of course, squandering a 4-goal lead in the third period last night. It makes for some very entertaining hockey, and in my case, a long, long night at T-Mobile Arena, but just thankful Vegas was able to emerge with a victory and take control of the series at 2-1.
6: I was going to ask you, Todd, please tell me you didn't leave when it was 4-0. If you did, lie to me and say you didn't leave when it was 4-0.
5: I didn't leave, Arnie. You figure you pay top dollar as a season ticket holder, you're going to see that out until the bitter end. I've learned my lesson leaving sporting events before that it's a mathematical impossibility for a team to come back. I was just disappointed you didn't text me and tell me to get you down on the Carolina Hurricanes at 75-1 live, Arnie. I figured that would have been a bet that you could have made, which may have given you an opportunity to pay for a seat in the 300s to see your beloved Knicks in Game 3 at MSG.
6: You know, Todd, what I don't understand is, out of all your buddies, all the shows you do, here I, before the season, I go, hey, Todd, really like the New York Knicks, 50-1, what, 55-1? I'm just giving you winners. How many people give you winners at 50-1 just like that? I mean, you guys cost me a lot of money. You know, everybody talking me out of it, but I could have put $10,000 on it and got $500 million back.
5: Plank, I think by doing the quick mental arithmetic in my head that if Arnie was correct with the Knicks, he would still be underwater for all the bets he's given out.
4: That was my point.
5: Segments over the years. So eventually he's clawing back to even. It's what a lot of people try and do in Las Vegas before they ultimately then give it all back a second time.
4: It was worth a try, though, Arnie. Hey, are you surprised at all by how, I don't want to say any of this has been easy, but how hot this Knicks team has gotten? There's, you know, even whenever the Spurs have the incredible run late like they did in both games one and game two, there's just no stopping them right now. This is a historic run that we're seeing right now.
5: Playing with a ton of confidence, and you're seeing the versatility of this Knicks roster that I don't think a whole lot of people did coming into the postseason. You could put myself in that bucket. When they were down 2-1 against the Atlanta Hawks, which feels like an eternity ago, you never would have envisioned, you know, Karl Anthony Towns being the most dominant force on the offensive and defensive end, kind of getting what he wants offensively, being able to control the paint on the defensive side, getting players like Landry Shamet to step up, Mikal Bridges. We knew what Jalen Brunson was capable of doing because he had a history of performing on the biggest stage. But the way the Knicks have kind of gelled as a team when the games have mattered most on both ends of the court, nothing short of remarkable. And quite frankly, it looks like a Spurs team that felt like they won the NBA championship in the Western Conference Finals. Haven't been able to come back to earth and make some of those adjustments. And the biggest difference is that Victor Wembanyama is dealing with a grown man in the paint. Unfortunately, the Thunder couldn't provide that level of resistance unless Isaiah Hartenstein was on the floor and just didn't have the offensive weapons to steal that series away from San Antonio.
6: Todd, who would be your MVP vote right now?
5: For me, I think it's Cat, quite honestly. I know Jalen Brunson is stuffing the stat sheet and doing all sorts of things from an offensive standpoint, but I think Karl Anthony Towns right now, at a plus 165 price tag, you shop around, you can find a little bit higher, would be my pick. This was a guy who came into the NBA Finals right around 20-1, and you take him out of the fold, I think the Knicks really have a massive gaping hole that they would need to fill. Whereas without Jalen Brunson, you have some other guards that have been capable. I think the biggest question that we all have as we head to Game 3, where the Knicks are a modest favorite of 2.5 points, is what can the Spurs do differently to be able to generate offense? I think if you were to ask Mitch Johnson how he felt his team has performed, coming in saying that Dylan Harper was your best offensive player was never going to be their blueprint for winning an NBA Finals.
4: Yeah, no question. Are you surprised at all to see that the man leading this charge is none other than Mike Brown with some of the some of the great squads he had that couldn't get it done as a head coach. And now here he is with the Knicks on the verge of his first championship as a head coach, four as an assistant. But, man, what about the job he's done?
5: He's been incredible. He has kind of been the conductor of the orchestra and getting these guys to perform at a level that we just didn't see under Tom Thibodeau. And while we all make jokes about the coaching carousel, whether it's Major League Baseball, my beloved NHL, the NBA, and some of these retread coaches that get opportunities, sometimes you just have to have the right mix and be able to figure out the rotations and have the pieces that fit together perfectly. And Mike Brown has done a phenomenal job. Amazing to see kind of the role reversal for a guy who many people had talked about being one and done as bench boss of the New York Knicks with about a month left in the season when we knew the team, or at least thought they had the potential to compete to win the Eastern Conference, not become a full-blown freight train like they've been from an ATS and straight-up standpoint, doing things that we really haven't seen historically in quite some time.
6: I know all you Vegas guys have these underground friends that you have. I don't know why you can't get me tickets at face value, Todd. I don't understand that.
5: I mean, underground is probably where you need to go, Arnie, to sneak in with an Aramark shirt and hat and convince them that you are actually an employee willing to work the concession stand, sling a soda or two, maybe dole out an adult beverage or pop some popcorn. Could find a way to get you into the building. But that place will most likely be locked down, akin to Fort Knox, for game three tomorrow night. I'm just thankful we don't have all the pomp and circumstance around T-Mobile that I can show up to a game 30 minutes before, get comfortably to my seat, and enjoy a four-hour thriller that goes into double overtime.
4: Todd, are you in at all with the College World Series, with the baseball and the weather battles we've had? Oh, by the way, Texas just retook the lead on Oregon in the top of the eighth inning. That's now 6-5. We still have games going on tonight. College baseball do much for you?
5: It's entertaining, for sure, especially this time of year. Personally, I'd like to see a little bit more pitching or just bring back the old school metal bats, given what we saw transpire in Athens, where it felt like it was going to be the first team to 15 to get out of that super regional alive. But the entertainment value is really through the roof. Some great Cinderella stories that we've seen. I mean, the atmosphere in Morgantown for the super regional looked absolutely electric. To see a team like Troy that had been so close to getting into the NCAA tournament the last few years punch their ticket to Omaha. And it's a sport right now in the landscape of college athletics. It feels like it's, I'm not going to say pure, that's probably not the right word, but where the little guy has more than a puncher's chance to be able to compete. Like we saw from Coastal Carolina getting so close to winning the national title. And then the USC North Carolina game earlier today, phenomenal to try and see, knowing all of these teams have to adjust the way they're going to play in Omaha, where you can't rely on the long ball to be able to get out there. But you mentioned the weather, Plank. Apparently, OU is now a baseball school since you can't make the Women's College World Series. The second best thing will be sending the men to Omaha, would appear, if this game ever does get completed in Lawrence.
4: Yeah, they're not going to play again until tomorrow. Hey, go ahead, Arnie.
6: I was going to say, World Cup. Does the game yesterday that USA had, does that make you change your mind at all and say maybe I want to bet them at 55-1 or what?
5: No, I want no part of Team USA at 55 or 60-1. Will I be rooting for the red, white, and blue? No doubt about it. I think when you look at USA and the balanced group that they're going to be in starting Friday against Paraguay, you know, getting to the round of 32 should be the bare minimum. Getting to the round of 16, I think, would, you know, if we're using a golf analogy, would be getting to par. And then if you can make the quarterfinals and pull off a little bit of a Cinderella story there, then that would be raising the bar for American soccer. But what I saw Saturday was kind of the embodiment of what Team USA has been, the opportunity to really control play offensively with a good midfield and probably some underrated attack options, but a group that really makes a hound's breakfast on the back line. And when you can't have a clean sheet, something that USA has only done one in their last 13 competitive matches, it makes it tough to advance in a tournament like this where a lot of nations around the world are a little bit more talented offensively. But it's an event that I look forward to, you know, every 4 years along with the Euros on the off years and in the two-year intervals. And so let's hope Team USA can make some historic memories and forge a path at least into the round of 16 and maybe the quarterfinals if they get a bit lucky.
4: Hey, real quick, Todd, I know we've kept you long. Are you hearing about any potential contingency plans for next weekend with the UFC fight in D.C.? I know there's some lawsuits that are aimed at trying to stop it, but are you hearing much about it?
5: I have not heard much about it. I mean, I know our network covers it with Paramount and CBS, and it'll be one of the flagship events. But I have learned, Chris, as I'm sure both of you guys have in media, when something like that is going on that you know has a whole lot of bells and whistles around, the last thing you want to do is knock on the exec's doors and go, hey, do we have any issues with this event getting off without a hitch? So we will see what transpires, but I have to imagine, like all of these sporting spectacles right now in unique circumstances, it won't become official until we see it out there, and you have to hope that Mother Nature also cooperates to pull off an event of that magnitude.
4: Great stuff. Thanks, Todd Furman. I appreciate you, man.
6: Thanks. You know, I should have bet the Knicks.
5: Always a pleasure, gentlemen. Great.
6: I should have bet the Knicks to Vegas to win the Stanley Cup is what I should have done.
4: There you
5: connections,
4: go.
5: Connections breaking up. I can't hear you, Artie.
4: All right, man. That's Todd Furman. He is Steve DeSager, who comes rolling into the Fox Sports Radio studios on what's been a wildly busy night with a lot of things going
2: surprising.
4: On. No Stanley Cup, no NBA Finals. But what you got, Steve?
2: I'm glad you mentioned the hockey because they are also missing an opportunity to be in the spotlight. Yeah. On a Sunday night, especially as you referenced, as awesome as the final has been so far. And you did reference that lawsuit that Variety reported. I don't expect it to go anywhere because we're only a week away from a UFC event on the White House lawn. But the lawsuit does seem to say properly, this is a UFC event. It's a private, for-profit sporting event. It's not being planned by the 250th anniversary of our country commission or anything like that. And there are existing statutes from the National Park Service that says you can't put anything up on the South Lawn or the Lincoln Memorial, for that matter, without the express authorization of Congress. And you can't bring up your own structure and erect it on the South Lawn without the thorough environmental review and Congress and all of that. I think they have a point. I just don't see them winning the way things are these days. But we do have college baseball to discuss because, as you referenced, it's not over yet, but Oregon was leading past tense. Texas can eliminate the Oregon Ducks tonight. Oregon is technically the home team in Austin this evening. It's bottom of the eighth. Texas now leads 6-5. Alabama, due to a lightning delay, will resume Monday with a big lead late. Oklahoma has a big lead early. It can eliminate Kansas, but due to a lightning delay, that resumes on Monday. North Carolina and Georgia advance to the College World Series. San Francisco Giants won the Sunday night ball game 2-1 at the Cubs in 10 innings. The Giants' offense went 4-for-31 and got the W. Cubs starting pitcher Jameson Taillon left early with a strained hamstring, so reliever Javier Assad entered and threw 6 1/3 scoreless innings of relief, and the Cubs still lost in 10. The Angels won at the Dodgers 13-5. Sebastian Rivero, batting ninth for the Halos, went 5-for-6 with 6 RBIs. Apparently, to have at least 5 hits, 5 RBIs in a game while batting ninth had only happened 2 times since 1992 until today. By the way, Shohei Ohtani of the Dodgers, 2 more hits. He's batting .302. A month ago, his batting average was briefly .233.
6: Wow.
2: The Mets are 7-3 winners at slumping San Diego. Manny Machado of the Padres went 0-for-4. Machado's batting average is .169. We're a week into June already.
6: Wow.
2: The Mets leadoff man Carson Benj went 5-for-5, including a homer. And Arizona was a 5-1 winner against Washington. Mike Soroka, 8-3, got the victory with 6 strikeouts in 7 innings. The Nats' offense went 3-for-30. The NBA Finals continue Monday. Game 4 of the Stanley Cup Final is Tuesday. Former Chicago Bulls player and broadcaster Stacey King died at age 59. No cause of death given. WNBA wins for Toronto and LA. The UFL spring football had its semifinals today. Louisville and DC with victories. The IndyCar race near St. Louis has ended on Fox TV. Joseph Newgarden, the winner tonight. There was a brief rain delay and then another, but they got all the laps in. Denny Hamlin took the NASCAR race at Michigan, his third victory this year. He also won the week before at Nashville and won the All-Star race this year. He had earned the pole at Michigan, but had to start at the back of the pack because his car needed repairs. Still, he wins. Eric Jones finished second. Bubba Wallace was third. Number 2 seed Alexander Zverev won the French Open in 5 sets, finally his first career Grand Slam title. His opponent was Italy's Flavio Cobolli, whose semifinal opponent had to withdraw due to illness before their match, so he was able to at least take it to 5 before losing. Still, nobody from Italy has won the men's title at the French in 50 years. At Saturday, it was Mira Andreeva, age 19, that won the women's final at Roland Garros, her first Grand Slam title. Back to you.
4: Hey, thanks a lot, Steve.
6: Hey, who's the girl that didn't have any money to pay for a hotel room?
2: Oh, from Poland yesterday. She made the final. She had to keep doing laundry. She didn't expect to still be in
6: Paris.
2: She
6: needs a new financial advisor because, like, her career earnings were in the $800,000, right?
2: And then
6: how could she not afford a hotel room? I don't get it.
2: That's career earnings.
6: So what, though? Save some of your money.
2: Well, if she's had a 10-year
6: career, bonds, lady,
2: that's $80,000 a year. But that doesn't include all the travel and everything else. You know, tennis players kind of travel. But she got $1.6 million
4: there you
2: yesterday
4: go.
2: Just for making the final. And she was a qualifier. She had to win 3 qualifying matches just to get into the French Open, which she had never played before, and then made the final. Now we'll see how she gets into Wimbledon, because she has not qualified for that. Maybe they'll give her a wild card.
6: My buddy was a UCLA player, tennis player, and he was going to go professional, and he kind of got run over by a car, and he never got to.
2: Kind of.
4: God, yeah. Dude, how do you kind of get run over by a car?
6: He was laying out at the park, and one of the park vehicles went up over the curb to go do some stuff on the field and didn't see him and ran him over.
2: That
6: but
2: has
6: he
2: happened
6: lived
2: on the beach before here, too.
6: Yeah. Something like that. He lived. He was okay, but he just never was the same.
2: By the way, Texas goes to the 9th, 6-5.
6: Oh, they're not going to touch. Forget. They're not going to touch this guy. Forget about it. Texas is going to win this game. Zero chance Oregon wins this game.
4: Oh, my gosh. I'm sorry, Texas fans. Yeah, I know that it's been a. By the way, how about that crowd? It's almost midnight in the Central Time Zone.
2: Yeah.
4: And Dish Falk Stadium is rocking. Well done, Longhorn fans. All right, we got a break. My favorite story of the night is how I'm assuming he was joking. Remember, that's an Arizona State education. But did you see Cam Scataboo is facing some people were, I guess you could say, dragging him? Because he put on his Instagram story, Giants running back, former Arizona State Sun Devil, looking for courtside tickets at MSG Knicks Game 3 tomorrow, willing to pay $500 or best offer, DMs are open.
6: Way to go, man.
4: Now, if you could come up with $500 tickets, Arnie, how quickly would you be at MSG?
6: Give me 5, and I'll keep one for myself and sell the other 4, I promise you that.
4: Oh, you would make a ton of money on
6: oh,
4: that.
6: Oh, yeah.
4: But you certainly can. Cam was joking. Everybody calmed down. Everybody realizes you can't get in for $500, though that was absolute. Well, I mean, I assume so. My man's taking a lot of blows to the head. But what they say
6: I may get in for $350 if Phil invites me to the game and he got 2 tickets at face value.
4: Does Phil listen to the show?
6: No, he doesn't listen to the show.
4: Mm, that might have been that's probably a positive for you, right? right now, this is, I guess, from a couple of hours ago. The get-in price, whenever it gets down to the wire, is apparently going to be in excess of $10,000. Cheapest resale. This is just moments ago, looking through some Forbes stuff and all those other rich people. The cheapest resale ticket is $9,995, according to TickPick. That is doubled. That's doubled since a few days before the Champ Series started. The get-in price for Game 4, which could be the crowning moment,
6: is
4: right now at $12,736.
6: Get out of here. You're kidding me.
4: Why, did you expect it to be more?
6: No, but that's why when my friend Dollar Bill said he could have gotten the face value tickets for $1,650, those seats are about like $50,000, I think.
4: Well, it's and by the way, the get-in price for a potential Game 7 is kind of shaky right now. It's only at $3,300. But if they end up, you know, having a couple of issues in Games 3 and Games 4,
6: that's not going there.
4: Rock it. Okay, we got to come back. The segment's coming up next. It's Arnie and Plank on a Sunday night into a Monday morning right here on Fox Sports Radio.
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20: White victim, female, pretty, wealthy.
19: 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A black man from the projects comes forward with information about the case.
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19: But out of nowhere, he goes from star witness to prime suspect.
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19: 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Lee Harris is sentenced to 90 years.
22: I get 90 years for killing somebody I have never seen.
19: Behind bars, Lee finds an unlikely ally in his celly, Robert. The pair are like chalk and cheese. There's no way their paths would ever cross on the outside. But as a fellow inmate, Robert sees through the lies and vows to do the unthinkable. Clear Lee's name.
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3: Now this is high drama in Austin. We had a live sporting event in the middle of hour two, Arnie, of the show, and I know DeSager has been keeping tabs on it. Bottom of the ninth inning, Oregon trails Texas 6-5. The winner is off to the College World Series in Omaha. The loser, well, I mean, let me rephrase that. If Texas wins, they're off to the World Series.
4: Right.
3: If Oregon wins, they force an if necessary game tomorrow. This is fun, DeSager. We got a live event during the show. We don't get that
4: very
3: often.
4: This does remind me of when you and I were on our airwaves at Fox many years ago, and Texas played a, what, 20-inning playoff game?
3: 22. We were sitting up. You, me, I think, was Bergie?

0: series that Georgia will face tonight's winner, maybe Texas. And it'll be Ole Miss against North Carolina and Troy versus West Virginia. And there are two games Friday in Omaha and then two games Saturday to open that tournament.
1: Nice. It's
0: one out, bottom of the ninth. Texas, the visiting team in Austin tonight. Longhorns leading 6-5. Already North Carolina and Georgia advance to the College World Series. We've got game four of the Stanley Cup Final Tuesday. You reference what's been going on. Vegas up 2-1 against Carolina. Sensational hockey so far in that series.
2: Unbelievable.
0: Vegas won in double overtime on Saturday night, despite blowing a 4-0 lead in the third period. Carolina had been 6-0 in overtime games this postseason. They kept winning on the road this postseason, and neither of those things happened for them yesterday. By the way, Connor McDavid of Edmonton won the Ted Lindsay Award today as the NHL's most outstanding player, as voted by his peers, fifth time he's won that. This is separate from the Hart Trophy for league MVP, which he is a finalist for. As far as the TV ratings, game one of the hockey final, Hurricanes, Golden Knights averaged close to 4.8 million viewers on ABC, making it the highest rated opener of the finals since 2019.
2: Nice.
0: The NBA finals got their biggest audience for any finals telecast since 2019. It was nearly 17 million total viewers. So in other words, game one with the Knicks and the Spurs got more than game seven of the finals got a year ago. And we're coming off a very well-watched West final. Game 7 of that one with OKC drew nearly 16 million viewers. That was the most-watched conference finals game in a decade. None of these numbers are as big as what we got for the Olympic final for the men a couple years ago in Paris, where Steph Curry and the U.S. won the thriller against Victor Wembanyama and
2: France.
0: What
2: kind of numbers will World Cup bring for the U.S.? Like, how many people tune into that?
0: That's a good question. That is a good question, because they're at very proper time zones being hosted here in North America. So often we would get 6 a.m. games here Pacific time, and then a 9 a.m. and then a noon, that type of thing. Here it's starting at noon Pacific time, and they put the U.S. opener in prime time. So that's a really good question. And as you referenced earlier, avoiding the NBA finals or vice versa.
2: Right, exactly.
0: The NBA finals. I don't know why the NBA would go out of its way to avoid Friday night, because the season might be over before Friday night, right?
3: True.
0: A game five would be this Saturday in San Antonio, and I really don't understand what the NHL is doing with its scheduling, because it could have played tonight. But if you're looking toward who are the favorites for the upcoming World Cup, it's the usual suspects from Europe, Spain, France, and England, and people will bet on Portugal because they have Cristiano Ronaldo. And then Brazil and Argentina. If you're betting on anybody else to actually win the World Cup, you might be throwing your money off the top of the tall
2: building. Wow, USA, USA.
0: That would be throwing your money off the top a tall building. Texas Longhorns have just won 6-5 over
3: Oregon. And they didn't dogpile. How about that?
0: Texas is headed to Omaha this weekend. By the way, all these NFL stadiums that are going to be in use for the World Cup, it's co-host is the U.S. title. Most of the games will be in the USA, but the first game with Mexico is in Mexico City. There are three different stadiums in use over the next month in Mexico, but it's the NFL stadiums in the U.S., and that means on the West Coast, L.A. Rams, 49ers Stadium, and Seattle. In the Central, the Kansas City Chiefs Stadium, Dallas, and Houston. And all of these stadiums have to have a grass field for any FIFA competition. So they're installing grass at these places. Half the stadiums were not grass fields, but they are now. They are for the next month. In the South, the Atlanta Falcons Stadium and Miami will host World Cup games. And in the Northeast, New England, Philadelphia, and the Jets-Giants Stadium will have the final. Again, U.S. Friday night, Canada's first game in Toronto Friday day, Thursday day, Mexico City with Mexico. Back to you.
3: Can't believe that's here already, man. I cannot believe that's here already. All right, when we come back, Power Hour time. 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
10: It's August 2023, a county government meeting in Pennsylvania's Lehigh Valley. A young woman, early 20s, steps up to the mic to speak.
11: My two-month-old son was happily drinking milk from his bottle when he quickly started choking, turned blue, and went limp. My boyfriend transported our son to the changing table as I grabbed an anti-choking device and my boyfriend began assembling it. Two pumps of the device and my son was conscious, gasping for air and coughing up milk.
10: They all went to the ER to make sure the baby was okay.
11: But upon arriving at Lehigh Valley Hospital, the diagnosis quickly became something so different.
10: One of the doctors had a theory.
11: She stated to my father and mother-in-law that we are young, first-time parents who got frustrated with our baby and violently shook him to make him stop crying, and a confession would only make things easier for us.
10: The parents were told to leave the hospital without their son, and he wouldn't come home for 7 whole months.
11: I'm a postpartum mom dealing with the grief and the trauma of my son being ripped from my arms, and I'm a mom who lost everything in less than 24 hours due to one doctor's misdiagnosis. Enough is enough.
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17: Tonight's IndyCar race near St. Louis did finish on Fox TV.
18: Joseph Newgarden has proved the warrior that he is to bring home his Lewis.
17: Brief rain delay in this one, then another. They did finish it with Newgarden taking it earlier. The NASCAR race at Michigan went to Denny Hamlin. And tonight, Texas has advanced to the College World Series, winning, eliminating Oregon 6-5. Earlier, North Carolina and Georgia each advanced. The San Francisco Giants took the Sunday night ball game in 10 innings at the Cubs 2-1. Angels 13-5 winners at the Dodgers, while the Mets won 7-3 at San Diego. The U.S. Women's Open in L.A. went to American Nelly Korda by one stroke. At Golf's Memorial in Ohio, J.T. Poston won it in a playoff. Stanley Cup Final continues Tuesday. NBA Finals continue Monday. New York leading 2-0. I'm Steve DeSager.
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20: Oh, let's go. Speaking genius, power hour. More energy than normal after midnight, 1 a.m. on the East Coast. You know, when I was on the East Coast a few weeks ago, I realized that's really late for you.
21: It is. It's very late. I think they're going to start the game later on Monday, right?
20: 8:30 your time. Is that later?
21: They say 8:40 now.
20: Wow. Well, do NBA, do baseball, do football games ever? The NFL is really the only sport that starts their games when they say they will.
21: Exactly.
20: And in fact, the NFL was getting so much heat because they weren't starting that second evening session or afternoon session on time, because it's usually like there's a handful of games. They would always have games. They'd say they'd all kick off at 3, and then all of a sudden games weren't kicking off till 3:20. That they just started making it. All right, these games will be at 3, and these will be at 3:25. Like, the NBA is like, you know, we may tip off at 8:30. Might be 8:40. Who knows? If we're feeling frisky, Arnie, might be 8:50 Eastern time. I don't get it, man. College basketball.
21: Whenever
20: is the
21: we
20: worst.
21: Feel like getting to it, you know, they move the hockey game. They move the start of the hockey game.
20: Oh, they did?
21: Yeah. Yeah.
20: I still can't believe the get-in price is what it is for these games, man. I love sports. It's why I do what I do, right? There is no way I could talk my wife into spending 10 grand on anything, gents. Anything.
21: I couldn't spend that type of money and feel good about going to the game, no matter what. I just couldn't do it. I'd feel lousy about it.
20: The whole time, I'd be like, 10 grand? And then knowing my luck, you know, I was real excited many, many years ago, Arnie, back when the Rams were still a thing. And we got a call. My mom called. It was like, hey, the Rams and the Raiders are playing, and we got some free tickets, but you need to buy like 2 more. So I had to purchase tickets for that game. And I'm going to tell you something. This was when the Rams were still in St. Louis, okay? So it was still a lot of money. And we went, and the Raiders got destroyed.
21: Oh, jeez.
20: I want to say they got beat like 50-3. Ouch. And it was a week after they had just won their first game of the season. So I was pretty fired up. So, you know, I've been burned before. You add into it, you're spending that kind of money, and you can't control the outcome. Now you feel like you can right now because the Knicks are up 2-0 and nothing's going to stop them, right? But can you imagine spending all that money and going in there and watching your team get their head kicked in? Ugh.
21: I couldn't do. That's why I can't spend that type of money. I can't spend
20: That is a lack of faith, though.
21: $20,000. Even if they won, I'd feel kind of bad about spending that type of money to go to a sporting event, you know?
20: If you're the NBA, I will say this. I do think you do everything you can to call a code red, man. You want this series to stretch because everybody's talking about it. I mean, if I'm Adam Silver, I'm doing anything I can to get this thing. And I listen, you might say, how dare you? You want the Knicks to win a title? Arnie, I want this thing to last as long as it can because it's the most NBA talk we've seen. It's kind of pushed over into pop culture with all of the celebrities. I mean, there was, I tried to watch SportsCenter today. I mean, back when SportsCenter wasn't Showtime at the Apollo and everyone was trying to do stand-up, it was amazing. But now everyone's got to do a stand-up session, like they're Big Jay Oakerson or something. It's like, give me sports scores. But the whole show was about the celebrities that were going to be at the Knicks game. I had to hear Tracy Morgan tell me a story about how I used to sit up in the upper deck and now I'm down here. That's great. But can we get some analysis on the matchup? Like,
21: no,
20: it's
21: no.
20: become its own thing. So, I'm giving it flowers to say that I think if I'm Adam Silver, I'm doing anything I can to extend this thing because everybody's talking about
21: it. You know, you laughed at me a couple of weeks ago. Jason Martin laughed at me when I was filling in on a Saturday when I said, are the Knicks now America's team? I heard Dan Beyer now bring that up today. I think more and more people like, you know, I heard Artie bring it up that they're America's team. He might not be too wrong about that.
20: I don't think they're America's team. I don't think they're America's team at all. I think people can't stand you. I think Knicks fans are the most abhorrent things on the planet. I think they like the idea of who's watching it. Do they really have a player that's crossed over? I mean, is Jalen Brunson a media superstar outside of New York?
21: Probably not. You know, right. he doesn't give any quotes or anything like that.
20: People love celebrities.
21: He'll be a celebrity when he gets on Law and Order.
20: Right, whenever he's like, and then his game will go down a little bit, and everyone will get mad at him. Everyone will get angry with him. How dare you? But I got to tell you something. You want this thing to last as long as you can.
21: No, I'm good with it going four.
20: I told you
21: it was going to be a sweep. You didn't believe me. I told you Knicks were getting the finals.
20: You said it was going to be a sweep whenever they were in the playoffs last year.
21: You didn't believe me. You know, you've cost me a lot of money. I should be very mad at you and the listeners and the Sager. I should be furious at all the money that you've cost me over this year. Just terrible. Absolutely terrible. I should report you to Human Resources.
20: Well, it would make up for all of the picks that you've missed. So, I mean, I guess you could blame us. But if you were truly a believer and you're a bigger fan than all of us are, right? Why would you care what we say? You typically don't.
21: You're right. I shouldn't have cared. I know better than that. Must have been a bad day for me or something like that, listening to you guys tell me I don't know what I'm talking about.
20: How about, it's so funny every so often because I'm always, I think like you, I'm always looking for things to talk about. I always love the different topics, but we just laid out a whole, I don't know, segment there about, boy, look at the stars that are going to the game and how everyone's talking about it. I saw a Yahoo Sports article that said Jeremy Lin will be at Madison Square Garden for games 3 and 4. They had a statement from him that said, I'll be going back as a spectator for the first time ever. This will be my first time in 14 years back in the Garden, not as an opposing player. And I think that's cool and all, but has anyone done more with like 2 weeks than Jeremy Lin has in his NBA career?
21: I know. You figure he'd go back every game. So people would remember who the hell he was. I'd be going back every game if I was him.
20: It's like, hey, you guys remember me? Lin Sanity? What a run, right? Like 3 weeks, 2 weeks were the craziest thing everyone was talking
21: about. You know what they should
20: do?
21: They should put the ex-players court side and let the stars sit where the players, which is like two rows behind the basket.
20: Do you truly believe that would make a big difference? I would love that. I would love that, but it's sports now, man. You got the craziness. Now, listen, Arnie.
21: Did you hear what Morgan, not Morgan, what's his face? The Knicks fan. He was, you were just talking about
20: Tracy Morgan.
21: Yeah, Tracy Morgan.
20: Right.
21: He mispronounced the actor's name. Tim Chalamet or whatever?
20: I always call him Timothy Chalamet, but you're
21: right.
20: That's
21: what he called him. He called him something like that. It was pretty funny, man.
20: I mean, have you thought about this for a moment? I mean, we are entering game 3 in New York City.
21: Yeah.
20: At the Mecca, inside of the Mecca for basketball, Madison Square Garden. The president is going to be there.
21: Yes.
20: Victor Wembanyama, the player that every single NBA nerd loves more than anyone because he's tall and he can shoot threes and analytics love him. And oh, by the way, the Knicks have one of the longest winning streaks going in the history of the NBA playoffs. I mean, come on, man. If you're Adam Silver, you can't have the Knicks go up 3-0 in this thing, man. You've got to get this series competitive because you want this to last.
21: I don't know what you're going to do.
20: I'm worried as hell if I'm you right now.
21: You got to bring Tony Brothers back for another game, I guess, is what you got to do.
20: He is back, isn't he?
21: For game 3? I didn't see who the officials were.
20: Well, I mean, you're supposed to be on top of this. They did cancel the watch party outside of MSG because it was in coordination with the Secret Service. So New York, a noted lover of Republican politics anyway, I'm sure hates Trump even more. But with that in mind, Arnie, Carl Anthony Towns, if you are a T-Wolves fan, I don't know how you feel about this, but this was a guy that was always, what would you bust on Carl Anthony Towns for whenever he was a T-Wolf player? What would you say? He's soft.
21: Right.
20: He is too soft to win in big time games.
21: And they were saying about him about that when they went through their losing streak this year.
20: Yeah, exactly. Is it amazing to see what he's become and what he's developed into?
21: Oh, I'm the one that said I didn't want him traded at the trade deadline when there was talks about him possibly being shipped out. I'm like, no, let's go with what we got. He's going to turn it around. I always liked him. I thought he was a good player when he went to the point forward or whatever you want to call him. Obviously, that changed around a lot of things. But when Wembanyama comes out and guards him up that high by the three-point line.
20: Lost.
21: He takes him to the hole, and there's nothing Wembanyama could do. He can't stop Towns unless somebody comes in and double teams him, and then he dishes it out to somebody else. He can't guard him one-on-one. He's just too strong for him to stop.
20: Anything else Knicks-related before we dive into Roman numeral 13 here? Or pardon me, Roman numeral 3 here.
21: Yeah, you know, I was going to say you didn't, you know, my football team is the favorite to win the Super Bowl now.
20: Really not.
21: They are, really.
20: Miami's the favorite to win the
21: Super Bowl. No, the Rams.
20: Oh, okay.
21: Well, you know, I look at it like this, Chris. Let me explain something to you, okay? You go to your favorite restaurant, correct? And you always get the chicken parm.
20: Okay.
21: Maybe one day you decide to go to your favorite restaurant, the same one, and you get the steak, okay? Mm-hmm. Nothing wrong with getting the steak one time, is there? You get the steak one time. Go back to the chicken parm afterwards. The NFL is like my favorite restaurant. Yeah, I've always rooted for the Dolphins, but for just this one year, I think I'm going to be a Rams fan. And then I'll go back to being a Dolphin fan after that. Does that make sense to you or no?
20: No, because you always tell us that you're a bigger and better fan than ours.
21: I tried.
20: Well, don't you hear that a lot, Ian? You're a bigger and better fan than us.
0: Oh, all the time. Yeah. All the time. So this is shameful, Arnie. You're really trying to abandon your team right now.
21: Well,
0: you know what? We cannot allow this to happen.
21: It's not going to be a very good NFL season, but it's pretty much over right now. So I'm trying to do something, get some excitement.
0: So you're abandoning ship?
21: Yeah, well, we all should. It's done. The Rams just won the Super Bowl. It's over.
20: Okay. I mean, it's a good move.
21: I don't know if you know this. They are the favorite, right?
20: They should be.
21: And they're going to be more of the favorite when Aaron Donald comes out, right?
20: If he comes back, absolutely.
21: He's coming back. My inside sources say he's coming back.
20: Well, common sense.
21: Common sense.
20: Well, how would it be common sense for Aaron Donald to come back when he really seems to be enjoying retirement?
21: When he said, it's interesting. That's when I decided he's coming back.
20: So the stinking genius who has lived in a world where he tells us that he is a bigger sports fan than all of us and that nobody has suffered more than him.
21: That's correct.
20: Is ready to jump on the Rams bandwagon.
21: No, you know I'm going to stay a Dolphin fan because they're going to have a big year this year anyway. But it'd be nice just for one year to have a possibility of winning. I don't know.
20: I think the one thing that stood out to me was how Miles Garrett came out and said, yeah, I started hearing about this last week. And I thought, wait, what? And I know there's always going to be NFL insiders that'll say things like, well, a lot of people were talking about this. I didn't hear a damn fool say anything about Miles Garrett to the Rams, did you?
21: Nothing.
20: Not a thing.
21: They should all be fired. They're horrible at their jobs.
20: Well, I don't want them all fired. I'm just saying, don't sit here and suddenly tell me that, oh, yeah, we had been hearing about this. It was one of the more clandestine, sneaky, well-played trades that I've seen in a while. Like, I didn't hear a word about this. And, listen, they gave up a lot. And I think Jared Verse is going to be really good.
21: Right.
20: But what a great move for both of those teams, right? You get Jared Verse to be a leader on that Browns defense. You got picks ahead now. You got a couple first-round picks next year in what's going to be a quarterback and wide receiver, a heavy draft. You might decide to take Brennan Sorsby in the supplemental draft, though it doesn't seem like that's going to be the case. For the Rams, their biggest weakness, gone. You just brought in the 100%, if not the best edge rusher in the game, man.
21: Yeah.
20: Unreal.
21: It's they've turned around their whole team, and they are the favorite. They're the favorite by far, too. It's not even close. I mean, I really feel like it's going to be a crappy NFL season, and they get to play in their home stadium, right? Or they get to play at home.
20: Crappy.
21: For the Super Bowl.
20: So you're ready to tap out on the NBA, on the NFL season based on one move? You still have to keep Matt Stafford healthy. I know they took a first-round pick on, you know, and got themselves a quarterback in Ty Simpson, but, I mean, you still got to keep – the key to this whole thing is still Matt Stafford, is it not?
21: I'll take the Rams. You could have all the other teams in the NFL.
20: Oh, okay, I'll take that bet right now. What are we putting on it?
21: A gazillion dollars.
20: All right, so Ian Roddy, I'm taking the rest of the NFL. Arnie is taking the Rams, and he's putting a what, a gazillion dollars?
0: A gazillion dollars, writing it down right now. This is legally binding.
20: This, by the way, is what you call a bet. No, I I like the Rams a lot, but, man, you're counting on kind of a lot of injury-prone dudes to be able to stay healthy throughout an entire season. But here's the thing that we've learned.
21: Yeah.
20: Who gives a damn about the regular season? Be right, head down the home stretch, and get hot in the playoffs. At all, hey, get in the playoffs, and that's all it takes. Look at the Knicks. No one was talking about the Knicks outside of you because you're a ridiculous homer. Nobody was talking about them as a championship team down the stretch of the season. No one. It was the Celtics, right? And then Boston got beat by Philly, and the entire thing opened up. Well, so maybe you're onto something here. Maybe they don't need to be good during the regular season if the Rams have injuries.
21: The Rams right now are 6-1 favorites to win the Super Bowl. The only teams that are close are the Ravens and the Bills at 10-1. So
20: what are the Chiefs?
21: 15-1.
20: Not bad.
21: Seahawks are 11-1. So Chris, the talk shouldn't be if the Rams are going to win the Super Bowl. It should be two other things. The Rams will win the Super Bowl, and I guess the only question is, will they go undefeated and win the Super Bowl? That's the only, because they'll be favored in every game that they play. No doubt.
20: Well,
21: 100%, they will be favored in every game they line up against.
20: I don't know if I'd quite go that far.
21: They are.
20: I mean,
21: well, they are.
20: I understand that you're drunk on the Myles Garrett trade right now, but every game they're going to be a favorite in.
21: Who is 15?
20: The
21: already they decided
20: might be for them to go undefeated. On
21: there's
20: this
21: one team that's already they're going to be favored in 15 of the 17 games. They said.
20: Well, I mean, that's the way the Chiefs are every single year. I mean, but I like the trade. It's an amazing move. But
21: they won't be an underdog in any game.
20: Okay. I mean, so we've got a, how much money is it? 70 gazillion?
0: It is $1 gazillion.
20: We got $1 gazillion on the line.
21: I might have to up that.
20: Okay. Well, go ahead. I mean, I've got the field for a gazillion, and you've got the Rams for a gazillion. So we'll see how it goes. All right, we got a break. When we come back, we got to hit your tweets to the show tonight. It's the best way to get in touch with us, at Stinkin' Genius One. I'm at Plank Show. 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

0: I will say, though, staying with the NFL, real quick before we get to the X submissions on the program, you did have Roman numeral 4, which was the finalizing of the A.J. Brown trade to the Patriots, which has seemed to have been talked about forever.
1: For like 3 years.
0: The Bears are apparently moving to Indiana, though they'll
1: stay in
0: the Chicago
1: Bears. Is that that big of a deal, considering how like the Jets and the Giants play in New Jersey, not New York, and the Cowboys play in Fort Worth or whatever? Or
0: Cowboys play in Arlington.
1: Arlington and not, you know, Dallas, whatever.
0: You lived there. It makes a difference. I don't want to get my man Mustang Mania mad at me, Arnie. There is a difference between Fort Worth, Arlington, and Dallas, okay? We got to throw in
1: Orchard Park for the Bills, you know?
0: Is that where they are still, or is it now a little bit closer to downtown?
1: No, I thought the new place is going
0: to be right next door.
1: It's still Orchard Park.
0: It's a good question. I don't know. I think it matters for those
1: just the Bears fans, I guess.
0: It matters to those that had their path. You know, for those, Santa Clara. You forgot to mention your favorite, Santa Clara. It's just, where's land? Where's the best place to put a stadium that's got good ingress and egress and maybe some things to do around it? And in this instance, who's going to pay you to get you there? I mean, we're not even talking about the Chiefs moving to Kansas. And I know that's kind of a unique area because it's right on the border of Missouri and Kansas. But there is a Kansas City, Kansas, and a Kansas City, Missouri. But I don't know. You kind of looking at this Indiana thing for the Bears and saying not a big deal. I feel like you're Chicago. You're freaking Chicago. The Cubs, the White Sox, the Blackhawks, the Bulls, your teams should be in your city. This isn't like a place that needs, you know, a little bit more air. Like Los Angeles, I mean, SoFi is right there in the heart of Los Angeles. Inglewood, so we can argue about what that is, but I mean, whenever they would play at USC Stadium, the same thing, the Coliseum. But whenever it came time for a track, NASCAR, they had to build it in Fontana because there's just no room, right? Same thing with Chicago and Chicagoland Speedway. But to me, Arnie, it's Chicago. Your team should be in your city. Am I crazy for that?
1: No, and I understand that. I mean, again, I can understand that for the teams or for the people that live there.
0: Sure.
1: For the Bears fans. For the rest of us, I don't think it makes that much of a difference where the games are. As long as it's, you know, I think they'll eventually like it. It'll be brand new.
0: It's going to be awesome.
1: It'll be easier to get to. It'll be all kinds of amenities. Going to that stadium now just sucks. I want you to know that. It's just horrible.
0: Oh, at Soldier Field?
1: Yeah, it's just horrible.
0: When did you go?
1: Oh, when I used to live in Chicago.
0: Well, how long ago was that?
1: A long time ago.
0: Well, but so you're saying it was always a challenge when you lived there.
1: Yeah, well, Wrigley Field was a dump also, but I haven't been there in a long time.
0: Well, when you say a long time, what year are you talking?
1: Well, 20 years, I guess, 25.
0: So it was at least in the 2000s, right?
1: Yeah, when I used to live out in Chicago, yeah.
0: I mean, I didn't even know you lived in Chicago. When was that?
1: God, I used to work all over. Do you know who I am? What's wrong with you?
0: Who are you? Evel Knievel? I knew you were in Arizona. I obviously knew that you were in Dallas.
1: I lived in Chicago 6 years.
0: 6 years?
1: Yeah.
0: What station were you on?
1: I was on a network.
0: Was that where One-on-One was?
1: Yeah, it was a different name back then.
0: Oh, okay. Well, fair enough. Yeah. Well, so you're saying that it's probably good to get out of Chicago. You're not with me. Get him where there's more land and there's more room, and you can have a 2-lane road that can extend to like an 8-lane road at some point. You're saying that being in downtown Chicago in the heart, if that's truly considered downtown Chicago, you're saying no? It's a mess.
1: I'm okay with it. I can see why Bear fans might have a problem. And you can always take public transportation. So you got that going for you. But I don't know how it's going to work out. In Indiana, they just have a bunch of land and a perfect place to put a stadium up there.
0: Let's hit some of your tweets. At Stinkin' Genius One, at Plank Show. Make sure everyone goes and follow us at Fox Sports Radio. The Wheat Spoker writes, Adam Silver is on the phone with some mafia people to make sure the referees extended this series to 7 games. I'm telling you, Arnie, if you guys believe that the NBA is fixed, if you think in any way, shape, or form the NBA is able to manipulate outcomes, would they not want this thing to go 7?
1: Of course they would. I just don't see how they could possibly do it. There's no way the Spurs can win game three in New York after the time that the New Yorkers were waiting for this type of game. That is going to be the most electric atmosphere compared to anything ever that sure. we've seen.
0: Right.
1: It's going to be just absolutely crazy. No way San Antonio could win game three. Not even close. I'm shocked that the line is only, what, 2.5?
0: 2.5.
1: That's a gift, man. That's like stealing is what that is.
0: Frank writes, Arnie, are you headed to New York City for the parade next week?
1: Yeah, I'll probably do that too. We'll have to see if I'm doing any filling. I might have to work this Saturday. I'm not sure about that.
0: Wait, hold on. No, stop. You sit here on this show.
1: Yeah.
0: That we've done for 13 years. And you always tell me when the season starts, you're going to call the boss and you're going to take time off because you're going to go to a victory parade.
1: Right, exactly.
0: Now you could have a victory parade and you're like, oh, I don't know, I might have a fill-in or two.
1: No, I mean, if it is, it's only Saturday night, so I could go during the day and, go and enjoy the victory parade. Besides, it takes a couple of days to get the parade planned anyway.
0: They've already got it planned. I'm sure they do. Joe Judge's burner has called you out all night long.
1: I know. He's mad.
0: Roman numeral 1. Arnie's Knicks fandom needs to be revoked immediately. He's a bigger fan than anyone, yet he can get a ticket for $1,650 when everyone else is having to shell out $13,000 for game 3, and he turned it down?
1: No,
0: Arnie's fandom must be revoked.
1: Dollar Bill turned down the two tickets for $1,650 apiece. I told him I would have bought one of the tickets. He could have one of the tickets. We could have gone together. These are my new guys that I play pickleball and basketball with. But I don't know if they like me. So I've only been doing it for about 6 months or 8 months with these guys.
0: Yeah, I don't think you were going to get invited to the game anyway. I think that's the unfortunate reality that I've learned throughout this show tonight. Could be wrong.
1: Yeah, you could be wrong. You don't know.
0: I feel like I've got to, did they not show up for the pickleball matchup tomorrow? They already cancel on you?
1: The only guy that canceled is the guy that usually gets the tickets the day of the game.
0: See?
1: So I'm thinking maybe he found out he was getting tickets and that he didn't want to tell anybody.
0: Two things, writes Eric, about Arnie not betting $10,000 on the Knicks. Number one, he does not have the stones to bet $10, let alone $10,000. And Arnie would be single because his better half as a trophy husband would have divorced him with a wager like that.
1: She wouldn't have been divorcing me now that we're up 2-0 and I have $500,000 on the line.
0: Well,
1: oh,
0: you can't cash it until you win. Did the guy that was carrying over all the tickets, did he end up cashing out on that kept betting over and over and over? I think it was up to like what, close to $500,000. Sounded like the Arnie kind of bets going on.
1: I don't know. I have no idea if he. I should have bet that Carl Anthony Towns would win the tip-off over Wembanyama. You got 10-1 odds on that.
0: And then finally, Victor. Arnie, congratulations on your Knicks winning the NBA Finals. I thought we would never get to see the Knicks win a championship in our lifetime. Good for them. Huh? How about you that? Celebrating early.
1: Yeah, you and me both. I didn't think in my lifetime I would see this. 53 years I've been waiting for this day. 53 years,
0: yeah.
1: And it's coming on Wednesday. I mean, that's just absolutely crazy. I just can't believe it. It's unbelievable.
0: All right, rolling into the Fox Sports Radio studios one final time tonight is our man Steve DeSager with everything that's trending. What's going on, Steve?
2: And by the way, the Knicks did beat the Spurs in this season's NBA Cup Final in Las Vegas in December. Knicks
1: we really deserve it now.
2: A late run to win that one. Outscored them by 16 fourth quarter. NBA Finals continue Monday with the Knicks up 2-0 against the Spurs. And by the way, I looked it up. The distance from Dallas west to Arlington, Texas, where the Cowboys play now, is about 20 miles.
0: Yep.
2: The distance from Soldier Field, Chicago, down to Hammond, Indiana, is about 25 miles.
0: Okay.
2: But the 49ers moved over 40 miles south to go to Santa Clara. They're not even in San Francisco, of course, but nobody seems to care.
0: No care.
2: And I did find, I believe, the box score of the St. Louis Rams game you were referencing. 2014 season.
0: Yes!
2: And the St. Louis Rams led the Oakland Raiders at the half 38-0.
0: Yeah.
2: This is Derek Carr at quarterback.
0: We were doing keg stands at halftime in the parking lot. I'm not even lying. Me and like five Raider fans. Because I rarely took any time off because I was so afraid if I took a day off, I'd get fired. And I took a day off.
1: Still might happen.
0: I missed the Sunday. I tried to get fired last week. I missed the Sunday night show to go to that game. And I've never been more, what's the word I'm looking for? Regret, whatever the term is.
2: Yes.
0: Yeah, it was bad, Steve. It was so bad.
2: Actually, it was worse than you thought because 52-0 was the final.
0: Oh, gosh. We didn't even score.
2: An NFL game that was 52-0. My goodness.
0: Terrible.
2: Well, by the way, we had the UFL spring football regular season end last Sunday. Eight teams in the league, so four of them make the postseason. Those four were in the semifinals today. D.C. beat Orlando 28-22. It was already decided D.C. was the city that was going to be holding the final, and now their team in the league, well, there's the curse, is going to be in the final as the visiting team.
1: Them and Louisville are my teams.
2: Louisville, how about that? Wow. Chris Redmond is the first-time coach, and they're in the final. The former
1: That's
2: University of Louisville quarterback. They won at St. Louis on Fox today, 29-20. So Orlando, the first-place team, is out. They had been 8-2. Orlando was unable to host its playoff game today. Stadium was unavailable. So instead, they played the game in Daytona Beach, apparently. But the original idea was Columbus, Ohio, because, hey, that's a team in our league, and they didn't make the playoffs. Let's choose their stadium. They eventually found a place in the state of Florida, but Orlando's out. Their stadium was preparing to host England's World Cup tune-up match this week against Costa Rica, and two other area stadiums were undergoing renovations. Number two seed Alexander Zverev won the French Open in five sets, his first career Grand Slam title. A reminder, U.S. soccer opens its World Cup schedule in L.A. this Friday
1: Let's
2: night
1: go.
2: Against Paraguay on Fox TV. And then they play in Seattle the next week against Australia. The Americans were beaten in their tune-up match in Chicago yesterday, 2-1 by Germany. In fact, the Germans scored just 2 minutes into the game. The U.S. did tie it by halftime, but the Americans had no shots the first 30 minutes of the second half. U.S. women's soccer has another exhibition in Brazil Tuesday, just lost at Brazil 2-1 yesterday, despite scoring a goal in the second minute. Brazil is going to be hosting next year's Women's World Cup. Denny Hamlin took the NASCAR race at Michigan, his third victory this year. Tonight on Fox TV, the IndyCar race did go to completion near St. Louis after a brief rain delay, and then another, Joseph Newgarden, the winner. U.S. Women's Open was in L.A. this weekend. The winner, American Nelly Korda, by one stroke. It's her second straight major title this year, fourth of her career at Golf's Memorial in Ohio. J.T. Poston won it in a playoff. Tyrrell Hatton took the LIV Golf event in Spain by two strokes over John Rahm. To hockey, Connor McDavid of Edmonton was voted the Ted Lindsay Award, Most Outstanding Player. This is a player vote separate from the Hart Trophy for league MVP. He's a finalist for that. Game 4 Stanley Cup Final Tuesday in Vegas. A couple WNBA games today. The wins for LA and Toronto. Mentioned NBA Finals continue Monday. Former Chicago Bulls player and broadcaster, a regular in the finals in the 90s, Stacey King died at age 59. No cause of death given. In 1989, he was drafted in the top 10 out of Oklahoma. Oklahoma baseball can eliminate Kansas, but a lightning delay means that game in the NCAA tournament will resume Monday with Oklahoma up 8-1 in the third. Alabama, due to a lightning delay, will resume Monday, leading 7-2 in the eighth inning against St. John's. Texas late tonight eliminated Oregon 6-5. North Carolina and Georgia each advanced to the College World Series as well. In fact, the Tar Heels scored two in the bottom of the ninth today to beat USC 4-3. And the Georgia Bulldogs scored a run in the ninth and two in the tenth to win 11-9 over Mississippi State. And Georgia had won 13-12 on Saturday. Milwaukee, 12-4 winners at Colorado. It has lost four in a row now. Texas, 10-0 over Cleveland. Also in the major, St. Louis with two in the bottom of the eighth. Won its fourth straight. 5-3 over the Reds, who lost four in a row. A's in Toronto each won. Detroit with two bottom of the ninth beat Seattle 5-4. And by the way, star pitcher for the Tigers, Tarek Skubal, had a rehab start in A-ball today. Went five scoreless innings, six strikeouts, no walks. The guy just had his elbow surgery or procedure about a month ago. Kansas City Royals star shortstop Bobby Witt Jr. left today's game with a sore knee. He has 27 RBIs and 23 stolen bases already this year. KC did hold on 6-5 at Minnesota. The Twins got 4 in the bottom of the ninth to at least get close. The Yankees moved into a virtual tie for first in the AL East with the Rays. Tampa Bay was beaten 4-1 at Miami. Yankees won 6-1 against Boston with 5 runs. Bottom of the eighth, Cody Bellinger's late solo homer broke a 1-1 tie. Atlanta and Philadelphia with wins. The Atlanta Braves had the best record in the majors. Mets and Arizona each won. Angels beat the Dodgers 13-5. In fact, I think they had been 0-5 against the Dodgers this year and only scored 5 runs total.
1: Jeez.
2: Until today. San Francisco in 10 innings won the Sunday night ball game 2-1 over the Cubs. Back to you.
0: Thanks, Steve. Have a great week, man.
1: Thanks,
0: awesome
1: Steve.
0: 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All right. When we come back.
1: Oh, boy.
0: Arnie's picks. I think you guys pretty much know from the previous 2 hours and 41 minutes how this is going to go. But we'll dive into it next on Fox Sports Radio.
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2: Daphne Caruana Galizia was a Maltese investigative journalist and blogger who spent her life fighting for truth, justice, and decency in a country overrun by corruption. 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

0: Back. Awesome stuff, Ian. Thank you. Shouts out to Steve DeSager for his amazing updates. The millions and millions of editors. Big Mike has cut up sound throughout the show tonight. We're grateful for you, as well as everyone who checked in on X throughout the show tonight. Is there anything in the Roman numeral rundown we didn't get to that you wanted to talk about?
1: Like, I sent you fake news on Roman numeral number 5.
0: You fell for it again, huh?
1: I did. That was a bad one.
0: There was a report this week that was fake, that Greg Sankey had been indicted. Now, it's wild because this all came as Sankey, the SEC commissioner, and Tony Petitti, the Big Ten commissioner, were pushing back against Ted Cruz, who had claimed that they had talked to him about a super league, which both said, no, we did not do that. Now you got Cody Campbell calling out the relevance of actual conference commissioners. It's a mess, but Arnie fell for it.
1: I fell for that one. I said, I'm like, ooh, Chris would like this one. I can't wait to hear what he's got to say about this.
0: I mean, it takes one click, dude. One click to know.
1: I sent it to Jonas, too.
0: Did you really?
1: Yeah. I'm like, I bet you Brady Quinn's got a lot to say about that.
0: And lo and behold, fake news. All right. Well, nothing is fake about Arnie's pick. So take it away, stinking genius. What do you have for us on this Sunday night?
1: Give me a little music and put me in the mood. I told everybody a long time ago that the New York Knicks were going to win the NBA championship. Only left to tell you is how many games and what the final score is going to be. Game 3 tomorrow on Monday won't really be close. Knicks, I can't believe, are only a 2.5-point favorite. They'll win this one by double digits. They'll win it pretty easily. It will be an electric atmosphere in Madison Square Garden. I would do anything to be inside for that game. It's going to be just

0: get the sweep, and everybody parties in New York City. Vegas will win the Stanley Cup, and I don't care what you guys say. Go USA. I'm going to put a little shekels.
1: You're not going to put anything on anything.
0: Go USA. I'm going to go put a few shekels on the USA to win the World Cup. So there you have my picks. Do them as you please. No longer strictly for entertainment purposes only.
1: You should caveat that they are for entertainment purposes only because you don't gamble on your own picks.
0: Not true.
1: I think it's a fact. I don't think there's a lot of argument around this. I mean, make your picks, but I still tag them with entertainment purposes only.
0: I should have not listened to you guys and bet the Knicks at the beginning of the year is what I should have done.
1: That's right. But see, because, I don't know, somehow in that one moment where you had some logic that stepped in, or I guess illogic in this case, you decided to go against your heart. I don't know why you would do that with all the...
0: Well, I knew they were going to win it. This was the year. I'm always a year ahead of everybody else. And I knew this last year that this was going to happen.
1: Are you going to be okay if they lose tomorrow night?
0: Not going to happen.
1: I mean,
0: not going to happen.
1: The first two games have been pretty one-sided, but then the Knicks kind of going a little cold.
0: The second game came down to the last shot.
1: Well, I'm saying, no, but they were up by 14 at one point.
0: Yeah, but it came down to Wembanyama having to choke that shot away.
1: I'm just saying, you seem overly confident for a game in which your team seemed to play pretty damn well, but then found themselves fighting for their lives near the end of both games.
0: Yeah, you know, we've been up by 50 in most of our playoff games, so that's a little bit of a situation we're not used to. But that's okay. We got the victory. That's all that matters. We got the W.
1: One loss,
2: Chris,
1: suddenly, go ahead.
2: I clipped off Arnie with his confidence at the beginning of the show, saying how he's not scared at all. There's no way this could possibly go wrong. So we do have that
1: next week if this does in fact go wrong.
0: Why would it go wrong? Why the hell would it go wrong? What's wrong with you two?
1: Well, I mean, again, you just had a potential game-winning shot.
0: The only thing that could go wrong is that there's so many people trying to get into the Garden tomorrow that they cancel the game and say we're going to play all the games in San Antonio, and they still don't win it.
1: No, that's possible.
0: Yeah,
1: because you've
0: possible.
1: Won both games know. In San Antonio. Yeah. But I don't know. I got to tell you something. It's a lot of confidence for some games that have been pretty tight. And I know they've been on the road, but it's not like the Spurs have sucked on the road in the playoffs either. You know, they've won some big road games this year. They won a game 7 on the road in the most hostile environment in the NBA, Oklahoma City.
0: Oh, please, Oklahoma, stop it.
1: Mr. Nobody writes, the reason why the NBA would and could be in favor of the Spurs is because Victor Wembanyama is the poster boy for analytics in the NBA. Colin writes, heading down the home stretch, if the Arnie curse is real and the Knicks blow it, am I to blame? Well, you did bring that up.
0: I have the uncursed shirt. Do you see my uncursed shirt?
1: Well, I mean, you was wearing that shirt like two games into the finals. I mean, curses are usually the kind of things that allow you to have a little bit of hope, and then at the final minute, yanks it away from you. So, I mean, I'm just saying, you're cutting down nets right now, and I'm happy for you, but...
0: I'm going to buy more T-shirts, too.
1: It was on Monday night. Suddenly, we got a whole new series.
0: All right,
1: I guess next Sunday will be an Arnie-less day because he'll be going to the Knicks victory parade.
0: Yep.
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1: Hey, this is Jamie Loftus, and this is my new weekly show, 16th Minute of Fame, the podcast where every episode I take a closer look at an internet character of the day. Who were they? What made them so notorious? How did the internet, or sometimes the algorithm, choose them? And what does a person do when they're suddenly confronted with more attention than the human psyche can handle? Take The Dress, a story that went uber viral in early 2015 in spite of being, well, kind of a boring optical illusion. A mother of the bride in Scotland took a picture of a dress she was thinking about wearing to her daughter's wedding. But she saw the dress as blue with black lace, and her daughter saw it as white with gold lace. One BuzzFeed post later, every single person on the internet was talking about the dress. But to me, The Dress is a story about the last couple of months when the internet was still sort of fun. It was shortly before the stories that spread across the internet stopped being driven by exploited millennials with useless arts degrees and started being decided by algorithms hell-bent on growing internet usership at all costs. And on a long enough timeline, the story of The Dress is one entangled with abuse and media exploitation. Internet history is a tricky thing to be invested in. It feels like every time a bad with business billionaire buys up another platform, history starts being erased. With the team at Cool Zone Media, we're taking these characters' 16th minute of fame to see what their moment meant to them and what it says about us.
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16: Sunday night's IndyCar race near St. Louis went to Joseph Newgarden. Denny Hamlin took the NASCAR event at Michigan, his third victory this year. The U.S. Women's Open in L.A. went to American Nelly Korda by one stroke. At Golf's Memorial in Ohio, J.T. Poston won it in a playoff, and Tyrrell Hatton took the LIV Golf event in Spain by two strokes over Jon Rahm. Number two seed Alexander Zverev won the French Open final in five sets, his first career Grand Slam title. WNBA wins for L.A. and Toronto. Former Chicago Bulls player and broadcaster Stacey King died at the age of 59. No cause of death given. Advancing to the College World Series, Texas, Georgia, and North Carolina. The San Francisco Giants won the Sunday night ball game in 10 innings at the Cubs 2-1. The Angels beat the Dodgers in L.A. 13-5. The Mets won 7-3 at San Diego. I'm Steve DeSager.
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20: Well, they called it the NBA Finals, the coming out party for Wemby, and what we've seen so far is the Wemby wobble. Welcome in the beginning of another week of the Ben Maller Show. 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
20: 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There you go. All right, we are off to a good start. Here we go. And so usually in years past, this year different than other years, because typically you come in here on a late Sunday night, early Monday morning, as we kick off the new week of programming here at Fox Sports Radio. And typically you got some big NBA game in the finals to talk about, but not on this night. So we do start in Gotham, where there was nothing. Bupkis in the Big Apple, the NBA deciding not to play on Sunday night, leaving Major League Baseball to have the stage to themselves. They had a Cubs-Giants game. Whee! That was it. That was the only game in town on Sunday night. And there was no hockey. I would have started with hockey if they'd played the Stanley Cup. There was no hockey. The Hurricanes and Golden Knights, they don't play until Tuesday after that redonkulous game the other night. So who goofed? I've got to know. We didn't have games to analyze. Regardless of that, we do have the words. We love to parse the words, and we can break those down. So San Antonio, who you talk about who goofed, I've got to know. The Spurs outscored 11-0. You talk about choking. The Knicks aren't the better team. The Spurs are giving these games away. I mean, my God, it's obvious. And open your eyes. Now, the Knicks, it's great that they're winning. Congratulations. But the San Antonio Spurs gagged 11 straight points to close game one they allowed. And then in game two, Wemby said, here, take the game. I would like you to have the game. The tie game, he throws the ball into the back of one of his teammates, and then the foul. So Brunson gets a foul shot. And then Wemby had a wide open jump shot. In fact, if you put him in an empty gymnasium, he would not have been more wide open than he was for the game winning shot. And everyone would have jumped on top of him, and they would have licked his toes, and clankety-clank. he blew it. So that's the backdrop. Now, Victor Wembanyama not shying away from the embarrassment that has been his performance. Even though he's got stats, and all you stat effers love that, the reality is he's not good. He's not as advertised. That's the reality at this point. The spotlight's on him, and he's 0 for 2. 0 for 2. The Spurs have lost both games at home, and they have to hope that the Knicks realize they're the Knicks and start gagging in front of all those celebrities that'll be out. All right, so that's the setup, right? After missing the game-winning shot in game number 2, a one-point loss at home. He's 22 years old. Now, he claims he's unfazed by this. Did you hear any of this? I don't know if you heard any of this or not. So he's, I'm not worried about this. So he was asked about, obviously, the situation, the mathematics of it, the Spurs in a pretty tough spot to win the series. And he said, quote, "There's really no reason to overthink it. This is what I'm built for," he said. All right. That's the what we call the money quote. And so we'll play off that quote. And it's a good jumping off point. So let us discuss the question. As I just laid out, Spurs star Victor Wembanyama says he was built for the pressure of the NBA Finals down two games here to the Knicks. Do you agree with him? Do you agree with Victor Wembanyama? So I've got Hercules, Bed and Breakfast, and Moon Landing. And we will combine all of these things together, and we are going to make a rip-off version of a Chick-fil-A sandwich. That's what we're going to make. All right, so the NBA marketing people get paid a lot of money, and they sold us Greek God. That's what they sold us, Greek God. They told every man, woman, and child that Victor Wembanyama is just different, genetically engineered for greatness. That was the selling point. And I bought it. I totally bought it. And it looked like we were going that direction. However, right now in this moment in the NBA Finals and everything you've done in the past, who cares? It's what you do right now. You look at this and Wembanyama down two games and directly involved in both games. There were stretches in both games where he just didn't shoot and wasn't aggressive and just was lazy and all of that. And you look at the way this thing is gone right now, and we have to worry about today's show. Who knows what the future holds? But right now, that performance by Wemby has not been the stuff of legends. This is not the myth-making machine of Victor Wembanyama. You look at it, you're like, well, it's like Hercules, the high school musical version of Hercules. What happened after you choke away game number 2 with that brutal turnover? And as I said, that wide open look. Now, I would have made that 10 out of 10 times. Moneyball Mallard makes that shot 10 out of 10 times. Wemby does not. That's the difference. Okay. And so he then has the audacity to come out and say, Wembanyama is like, well, I'm built for this. Really? Is that right, Victor? You're built for this. So you're talking the talk. You got to walk the walk. See, that's the problem. You're not walking the walk. Unless blowing shots at the end of games is walking the walk there. And if you are walking the walk, you've got a limp at this particular point. So that's the reality of the situation. And so Wemby's saying that he's built for the pressure. And those first two games, I didn't see it. Did you see it? I didn't see it. I saw a guy that looked like the scientist forgot to close the chamber door on whatever experiment they were doing. It just didn't work. It did not work. So to get outscored 11-0 to close out game 1 at home in the finals, embarrassing. Criminally embarrassing for the Spurs, and that's his franchise. That's Wemby's franchise. It's a joke. Absolute joke. And so it looks like the scientists, they mislabeled something. The weird scientists that put this guy together. I mean, my God, the mythology says this is an unstoppable force for the NBA, and right now, as we talk in this moment, the finals have revealed the guy that's waiting for his superpowers to download, and the Wi-Fi is a little spotty. It's not downloading. What's up with that? All right, now, keeping the theme going here, page 2. So the other question is, how much damage has Victor Wembanyama of the Spurs done to his brand first two games of the finals. And again, this was supposed to be all about him. And this is the legend of Wemby. Next big thing, take the baton. And LeBron's washed up at this point, so he'll be the guy officially, and this is it. And here we go. He's in the finals, and you know, Luka's too fat and hurt all the time, so this is now Wemby. This is his team or his league. So far, completely hornswoggle in terms of the question. You know, how much damage has he done? Some serious skullduggery going on right now. And this is the finals. Supposedly it's the finals. Game one, empty calories. You know, again, the stats are there. Statistically, you look at the box score. If you don't know basketball, you're like, oh, he's playing fine. Why are you being such a hater? Yeah. And then to hand the Knicks the W, just throwing the ball away. Bad situational awareness by Wemby in game two. And then the foul. And then the missed wide open shot. It's like an Uber Eats contact-free delivery to the Knicks to give them that game. And that's the guy. So it's like, it does feel like a live-action Mythbusters, and the myth is being busted here for Wembanyama. That's certainly what it feels like here. Two games in, and certainly you can check the undercarriage of the myth-making machine here. There's some fluid leaking. Not sure what that is. It looks a little green. You might want to check that out. And didn't just lay an egg in the big moments here. He opened up his own bed and breakfast, and he's got a full omelet bar. Lot of omelets. You get an omelet, you get an omelet, you get an omelet, you get an omelet. It's the old Southwest Airlines want to get away situation for Wembanyama at this point. He's 7'4", 7'5", whatever he is. He's pretty tall. And man, he a lot of times just kind of zones out. And then there's stretches where he wants to be Steph Curry, which is great. He's 7'4", 7'5". Why are you trying to play like Steph Curry? Like, it's just ridiculous is what it is. Remember the old days talking about coaches when this became a thing where the guys started shooting jump shots as well. If you're that tall, if Steph Curry was 7'5" or whatever, you'd have him play underneath the basket, or at least around the basket. But everyone wants to shoot jump shots, just like everyone wants to do talk radio. These podcasts are just rip off radio shows. Everyone loves radio, just like in basketball. It's all, hey, listen, I just want to shoot jump shots. That's all I want to do. The thing that kills me is those cat naps that Wemby takes, though. That drives me nuts. He's got a lot of Karl Anthony Towns in him, doesn't he? And he's getting outplayed by Karl Anthony Towns. That's the amazing. It's like nuts. It's absolutely bizarre world. That's why they play the games. It just seems like there's stretches. Sometimes it's the first quarter. Occasionally it's the second. Sometimes the third. Late in games where he just falls into this space out situation. Wembanyama, where he's like daydreaming for chunks of time in the game, and you're like, what are you doing, dude? Like, what is that? And so, again, I mean, the NBA has sold you on this guy being a blue-chip stock. And I get it. And right now, at this moment, two games into the finals, he's trading like one of those cheap pump-and-dump meme coins. You know what I'm talking about? Yeah. Now, the good news is Wemby still has time to rewrite this. And he's got the pen in his hand. He's got a pad of paper. And he can rewrite the story. He can change the ending from, oh, my God, what happened to this guy, to wait a minute now. I think we got something. Like, this is going to be, the Knicks pull a 2-0 lead. They both won both games on the road in San Antonio, and Wembanyama willed them to come back. He's got that ability to do it. I haven't seen it, though, consistently, not in the first two games of the NBA Finals. Now, the last word here, the very last word, we now go to the drama heading into the game Monday night here in Midtown Manhattan, right over Penn Station. So the Knicks announced they are implementing enhanced security measures for Game 3 of the NBA Finals at the Garden because of the President of the United States, Donald Trump, will be in attendance. And this has created quite the hullabaloo. And people very upset. They're complaining, just bitching nonstop. We gotta go through extra metal detectors. Oh my God. Oh, freaking out, right? A strict no bag policy, TSA style screening at the arena there. And for everyone entering the arena, and everyone's being asked to bring as little as possible. Just show up in your underwear and you wear your underoos, your Knicks underoos. You'll be good to go on that. And they say you got to get there 2 hours early, which does sound like a pain in the ass. There's also no storage. So if you bring stuff, you know, I guess you leave it out in the street and hope somebody doesn't take it. Good luck on that. So if you bring prohibited items, you're cooked. There's also no watch party outside Madison Square Garden, so the freeloaders can't stand out there and try to get on TV and go crazy and all that. That's not available. The Secret Service and the NYPD, the New York Police Department, teaming up on that. Watch parties will resume for Game 4 because President Trump will not be there. So we'll have that for Game 4. And they have moved the watch parties far away from Madison Square Garden. There's one at Central Park and one over in Brooklyn. I think we'll send... I'll send our guy, Marcel, over there. Of course, he doesn't leave his home, but we'll send him as our boots on the ground for the watch party in Brooklyn. So this has outraged, of course, some of the wokesters. Very upset. It's not fair. Oh, boo-hoo-hoo. Complaining. All right, so that's a good jumping off point. Let us discuss. Question, are the MSG / Secret Service / NYPD security measures for President Trump for Game 3 of the finals, are they unreasonable? Are they unreasonable is the question. All right, so the answer is, it's only one answer. Absolutely not. Like, I don't even know why this is a thing. Like, you people just love to find stuff to bitch about. That's what you do. You just find things to complain about. And I get it. I do the same thing. But this is, at least I find legitimate things to complain about. You find dumb things to complain about. Like ridiculously stupid things to complain about, like this. He's the first sitting president, I understand, to be at a finals game. So, of course, the Secret Service is going to treat this Madison Square Garden like it's the moon landing, right? So you know that. And you know, sometimes you say, well, this is overkill. This is not overkill. It's not. It's the price of having the president of the United States at the arena. And if the unhinged fringe amongst us would stop trying to shoot the president like it's a video game or something, you idiots, then maybe everyone could just get to their seats faster. I mean, it seems pretty legitimate to me considering how many times these whack jobs have tried to do stuff to the president. Like, wouldn't you think that you would have enhanced security at an arena like that? So, I mean, I don't understand. I this is one of those things I mean, there's a lot of dumb people. There's a lot of dumb people out there. And so the Knicks and Spurs are out there. They'll be battling on the court. The real lockdown is going to be off the court. And if the Knickerbockers game, if they go out there and play the game and they win, the crowd will go crazy and they'll be nuts. I'm sure President Trump's probably going to stay for the whole game. He usually leaves early, and that's that. But as far as the whole matchup, it's going to be the world's most secure perimeter. Or at least it's supposed to be, anywhere. And is it inconvenient? Yeah, it's absolutely inconvenient. However, hosting the most protected human being on Earth means that standard operation is not standard operation. You throw away the normal protocols, the normal playbook goes out the window. And besides, the Knicks, if you look at the Knicks and the way this has gone here, they have not had this much protection since they got rid of the hand-checking back in many years ago. In the NBA. It is the Ben Maller Show. If you would like to be part, you can join us right now and say hello at 877-99 on Fox. That's 877-996-6369. Also on X at Ben Maller. We'll take a look at the gambling market for Game 3, see where the people are as that game will begin later on Monday night. And now that is a price tag, a gigantic price tag. We'll take a look at that. Again, 877-99 on Fox, on X, at Ben Maller. We'll get to all of that, and we will do it next. However, it is the A Block in what hour is it? Let's see if we can find out here.
0: Number one.
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0: Miller and you. It is the Ben Maller Show as we hang out side by side here. Yes, new week has begun, heading into the eighth day of June, still late on a Sunday night in the West, and really late, actually earlier, I guess, in Hawaii and Alaska and other places. Guam. Big listenership in Guam. If you want to support the show, the Fifth Hour Podcast, three new episodes were up this week, including a mailbag with the Leprechaun. Mike the Leprechaun making appearance on the celebrity chair on the mailbag. 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And yeah, looking for something to listen to when there's nothing on, bad radio or whatever, sometime during the day. 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
0: 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Also on X, at Ben Maller. That's
2: our
0: at
2: wear lipstick.
0: Ben Maller. That's AI. And Lorena is here. You can say hello to her at FSR Tech Queen.
3: Bill.
0: Don't talk to me. And Koopaloop, a Bronco fan. That's a Bronco fan. Your comments can and will be used against you in the court of sports radio. All right, back to it. And, boy, my favorite thing about the NFL book 'em is you do the work for us. We don't have to keep track on who's getting arrested. The P1s, the super fans of the show, are very aggressive at letting us know when somebody does something naughty and gets in trouble. There was a guy on the Denver Broncos over the weekend, which I believe Lorena has.
3: I have them.
0: Congratulations, Lorena.
3: Oh, my gosh. What happened?
0: Well, a guy in the Broncos. Coop doesn't want to talk about this, but he, I guess, got into a dust-up with his lady friend. They both were, like, fighting with each other, so they both got arrested. Apparently, he was canoodling with some other ladies.
3: Infidelity does lead to...
0: She did not appreciate that, apparently, and she got upset with him, and so they got... that's the allegation. And there was an arrest. So, Lorena, again, we want no one to get arrested. We really hope no one gets arrested. It's really just terrible when somebody gets arrested. However, you did have the Broncos, so congratulations.
4: I knew the Broncos were going to get somebody some points.
0: Why?
4: They've had the second most arrests in the NFL over the last 10 years.
0: It's what they're good at. It's their superpower there. So, there you go. And we'll keep track of that. And this is a busy time for the NFL book 'em. We got the lottery version in just in the nick of time. And
4: There was another one, wasn't there? Maybe I'm wrong.
0: Well, we had the 49er guy, but that was before the Brandon Ayuk. That was before the thing.
4: Well, technically, he hasn't been arrested yet.
0: There's a warrant out for his arrest. Right. And now, here's the question. If he does end up leaving the Niners before he's arrested, do the points count for the Niners, or do they count for the team he signed to? How about that?
4: The Niners.
0: He hadn't played for him in a couple of years, though. You know, I'm just saying. He hadn't played for him in a while. And we'll talk about him later because he went on an Instagram rant, which was pretty good.
4: Well, before we move on, if I may, Ben.
0: Yes, Koopaloop would like the stage. Go ahead, Koopaloop.
4: Yeah, please. I would like to play the... I don't know if devil's advocate is the right term, but I guess the opposition to your opinion.
0: What, which opinion? The Wemby thing?
4: Yes.
0: Okay, what about?
4: Now, I'm not going to deny that he's choking and, my friend's kind of on the same... My buddy who watches the NBA a lot, he's on the same page as you are. Maybe he's like, Wemby just can't get it done. He's a choker. But I want to be a little bit more positive here. You know, we don't have Eddie on the show to be Mr. Positive. So I just want to point out the guy's 22 years old. It's just It's just his third year in the NBA.
0: Yeah.
4: And he's already pretty much carried his team to the NBA finals. And not to mention the Spurs as a whole are a young team. So I know if you're a Spurs fan, you're, pretty bummed right now because you guys were supposed to walk all over the Knicks and people were saying
0: I don't think they were walk all over, but they're supposed to win.
4: I think everybody thought they were going to walk all over him. They were calling the Western Conference Finals the true NBA Finals. Yeah. And
0: West was better all year. Yeah.
4: And, you know, whoever is, you know, getting out of the Western Conference Finals, they're going to win the NBA championship.
0: I mean, Coop, you'd have to admit, like, if the Spurs, if they played a proper level of basketball, they'd be up 2-0 right now. They gave up 11 straight points to close out game one, and Wemby blew a wide-open shot and gave the Knicks the one-point lead before the shot by throwing the ball off the back of his teammate.
4: Yes. Which is a young player mistake, and my point is the dude's gonna be great for a long time.
0: Well, I don't doubt he's gonna put up tremendous numbers in terms of winning a championship, though. You want me to? I'll play it, Coop. I'm gonna play it. I'm playing the Dan Marino card from the bottom of the deck.
4: No,
0: every boomer's smiling right now, Coop. Every boomer. Dan Marino made it as a young guy to the Super Bowl. Everyone said he'll be back. He'll be fine. And he put up great stats. Had a Hall of Fame career. Dan Marino never won a championship. Never. Karl Malone got there multiple times with the Utah Jazz. John Stockton, that group, they were one. And that's basketball.
4: Look, when he's a Los Angeles Laker, he'll be back.
0: There we go. There we go. That's what that was all about. Right there. That was that. All right. Anyway, I did have a bunch of people that were, like, half the people loved what I said and half the people hated what I said. And most of it was not about Wemby. It was about the security detail at the game. Kyle says, even Maller wouldn't have melted down like Wemby did, choking away game two for the Spurs. Damn right, Kyle. I would have made that shot. Moneyball Maller, baby. Nothing but net. Nothing but nylon.
3: Swoosh.
0: Jason says, Spurs Nation will be outraged if Wemby isn't unleashed in game 3 and 4, coming back to San Antonio tied 2-2. Boy, that would be great. I shouldn't talk about my dreams about sports, but I had a dream that the Knicks win game 3 on Monday night here and then lose the next 4. Oh my God. How freaking great would that be? We all know New Yorkers. Everyone knows a New Yorker. Everyone knows a Knicks fan. You imagine they'd say they win by 30 in game 3. They're up 3-0. And they lose every game the rest of the series. How great would that be? And we have breaking news, big breaking news.
3: Hold on, I gotta go to my breaking news sounder. It's on the back page.
0: Breaking news
2: from Fox Sports.
3: I found my button.
0: I'm happy to report that we have freedom for Ferg Dog. Ferg Dog is out of social media jail.
3: Oh.
0: Hallelujah. Hallelujah. One of you idiots have reported Ferg Dog, we think we know who, to ex-jail and to the ex-police, and he went to jail over the weekend. He said, it's great to be free, but don't expect the same Ferg Dog from now on, Ben. I had to toughen up to survive in ex-jail. I'm not taking crap from nobody anymore. This sloth has claws.
3: He's a new man.
0: Yep, there you go. Referring to the Friday podcast, which featured the Fifth Hour podcast, which featured Ferg Dog. Nature Boy says, Knicks fans got 2 full days to dream about a championship, but after Monday, they'll see a whole new Spurs team looking at, for revenge, rather. Cat was just a mirage. Yeah, we'll see. Mr. Nice Guy says, hardworking Knicks fans getting screwed so the billionaire can get in free. Yeah. Do you think anyone attending that game at Madison Square Garden has a regular job? Come on, please. The buy-in is like $8,000 for a ticket. Everyone's like, oh, the president's hitting the small man. No, those are all aristocrats. Not one regular person other than the people working at the arena.
3: Yeah.
0: At Madison Square Garden for that price point.
3: I actually saw a player who talked about it, and he was like, I'm actually disappointed that the price point is so high. The cheapest ticket's at $8,000.
0: It's always,
3: can't afford that.
0: Yeah, it's always, it's not. The World Series, the Super Bowl, NBA Finals, hockey, it's all for the one percenters. It's not for the.
3: It should be for the fans.
0: It's not for the. You know what's for the fans? A Wednesday night when your team's played 4 games in 5 nights, and they're at home, and they're resting half their team, and you can get tickets for cheap. Jill in Minnesota, who's a New Yorker, she says, absolutely ridiculous that Trump is going to ruin ruin it for the fans. Again, it's not the regular fans. It's Ben Stiller's going to be inconvenienced. Spike Lee's going to be inconvenienced. Jerk-ass. Those are the people that are going to be inconvenienced.
2: You suck.
0: Cade says, I could not have said it any better myself. When people keep trying to shoot the president, of course, there's going to be more security. It's completely valid. So he says, Alf points out, stop picking on Wemby. The playoffs are hard. Maybe he just needed a little bit of help. Just a little bit of help. And then, did you free Ferg Dog? I don't know. Let's go to the phones. Let's say hello to Anthony, who's in Louisiana. Hello, Anthony.
5: Hey, how you doing?
0: What's my name?
5: Hey, how you doing?
0: Well, what's my name?
5: Hey, Ben, how you doing?
0: Oh, there we go. See, I like when you say my name. It means it's more personalized when you say my name. I get a kick out of that, you know? Yeah.
5: Yeah, Ben, you got a good sense of humor. I love how you make me laugh.
0: Oh, well, thank you, Anthony. I look forward to your phone calls, Anthony. You're a fan favorite. You've become many nights. You're the leadoff hitter here. You're the Ricky Henderson. Do you even know who that is? You're a baseball guy? No? Not baseball?
5: Yeah, I remember him.
0: All-time
3: I
0: stolen
3: base. I thought that was a NASCAR driver.
0: Ricky Henderson. Wow. Oh, he's laughing, though. See, look at that. You know why?
5: Thanks,
0: yeah, there you
3: what
0: go.
3: What up, cuz?
5: How you doing?
3: Oh, I'm so good. I had a great weekend.
5: Yes, yeah. Lorena.
3: What?
5: You got to call me sometime. My cell phone number 318.
3: Oh, no, don't give it out. Don't give it out on the air. Oh yeah.
0: What was he doing? I had to move one of the lights. I could not see the clock. And, you know, I'm on time now. They're by the clock, for the clock. Plaza will be all about that. Did he just give out his number?
3: He said I should call him sometime.
0: Oh, okay.
3: And then gave me his number, but I turned him off before he. Oh,
0: okay.
3: To me.
0: Yeah, yeah, Anthony. You know, I know it seems like there's only 7 people listening. We actually have a pretty big audience, so it would be problematic to give out your phone number. You know what I'm saying?
5: Yeah.
0: I can put you on hold if you want. You can, you know, I don't think she'll call you, but I can give you, you know, put you off the air. You know.
3: I barely even message people back on Instagram, but
0: you know, she's got that pretty girl privilege thing. She doesn't get right back to, you know, regular people. You know, she's like one of the people who goes to Nick games. You know, the elitist. That's what she is. You know, I'm just saying, that's how pretty women are. Guess what?
3: I think I could go to a Knicks game. Wow.
5: Guess what, Lorraine? Well,
0: if you knew somebody, you could. You know, I could go too if I knew somebody. What?
5: Guess what, Lorraine?
3: What?
5: Give me a shout out on the air tomorrow. I'm gonna listen to you tomorrow.
0: Okay.
5: Tomorrow you get on there, give me a shout out.
0: Okay, he wants a shout out. Okay, thank you.
3: He wants a shout out.
0: Tomorrow. Why don't you just call tomorrow, Anthony?
5: You look
0: fine. Okay, I'll put you on hold. That's a little creepy. Let's say hello to Andre, who's in the Commonwealth, although his, you know, his heart is in Jersey, you know, New York and all that. He won't be able to rest today. He's going to be restless because of the Knicks, I would think. Hello, Andre, in the Commonwealth.
6: How you doing, Ben? It's going to be a long day, but a good day, you know, given my tri-state roots and what's percolating right now in the Big Apple. So, you know, we're going to be locked in for the entirety of the day. Just to kind of tie into some of the things, listen, hey, we got this security that's going on right now in Madison Square Garden, and it has to be amplified. You know, this is, you know, I got the President of the United States coming in, and it's interfering with kind of some of the logistics that are be going on. I don't think anybody... any Knicks fan, any New Yorker, anybody that cares anything about sports is going to miss this game. You just might not be able to enjoy it in the way that you previously had expected because, again, you know, we have, you know, President of the United States, so you have to take those measures. Along with that, Ben, the ticket prices. We're talking about $11,000 to be in, like, the absolute last row. You know, highest priced game in NBA history. All right? So you have to expect the things. It's not going to be a normal game.
0: And let me say something right now. All right. I'm going to be Benny Brightside. All you negative people complaining about the price of tickets at Madison Square Garden. You know what that is? A great mitzvah for the people that have season tickets to the Knicks. If they're able to sell them and make that kind of money, that's game-changing money. If you can sell NBA Finals tickets, if you got, let's say you got 4 tickets, and what's the average ticket price? Let's say they're average tickets. So what was that, $8,000 a ticket? Am I right on that? About $8,000? More than that?
6: I'm hearing $10,000, $11,000.
0: All right. Well, that makes it that makes the Mahler math easier. So you got, let's say you got 4 tickets and 10 grand each. That's $40,000 after taxes. That's a lot less. But still, $40,000 in revenue for selling tickets to one game and watching it on TV? I'd do that.
6: I'm in agreement, Ben. We need Benny Brightside here.
0: Thank you.
6: We don't need negative Nancy.
0: That's right. I'm being positive here.
6: We need those, We need to get on the sunny side of life.
0: Think of that guy that works, for the subway in New York, and he spends all his money on next season tickets, and he's got an opportunity to make an extra, after taxes, it'll clear $20,000, whatever. Make an extra $20,000. That's tremendous.
6: It's tremendous, Ben. And one more thing, I think we need to add another wrinkle. Benny Brightside did change our perspective. Okay, we got to keep on the sunny side. Shout out to old brother, we're out there. Coen Brothers, you know what I'm saying? Classic. You know, they got the more serious, and then they got the more humorous. Old brother, we're out there. So keep on the sunny side, Ben. Listen, with Wemby and I, Coop, I hear what you're saying. You know, he's young, very young. This is a young team, but Ben, should the Knicks win Game 3? Right? Let's think about this. The extra security that they have in place because of the circumstances, they're going to need it because the city's just going to go bananas. They ain't going to go bananas. So I think that might be what they're doing. They're seeing where this is going. I'm not putting anything ahead of myself. I know you got other callers, but this is 53 years in the making. We're going back.
0: It doesn't matter. As you know, Andre, though, the last 20 years or more, it's been your team wins a championship. Even if it hasn't been a long drought, it's turn cars over, start fires, loot. That's the standard playbook when your team wins. It sucks. It's been that way everywhere. Not just, it happens in L.A. all the time. When the teams win in L.A., there's people out causing havoc. But everywhere, there's civil unrest, unfortunately.
6: Yeah, it's going to be pandemonium. Knicks fan, hold your head. Okay, don't go too far. But I think some of that extra security is going to be helpful should the Knicks stay hot and go up 3-0. Thanks for taking the call, Ben.
0: There he goes, the one and only Andre. Fan favorite from the Commonwealth. Might have to get Andre on the mailbag. I don't know if you can send me a message, Andre, if you want to be on the mailbag as our celebrity.
3: Ooh, he'd be a good choice.
0: He would be good. He does his own podcast. Why not?
3: Quickly.
0: That would be great. Yes. All right. Time now for the Who Am I game. Here we go. Brewers starter Jacob Mizorowski, better known as the Miz, has a 0.20 ERA over his last 7 starts. That is the lowest earned run average by any Major League Baseball pitcher over the 7-game span, minimum 30 innings pitched since me. Again, Jacob Mizorowski of the Brew Crew has a 0.20 ERA over his last 7 starts. That's the lowest ERA by any MLB pitcher over a 7-start span, minimum 30 innings pitched since me. Who am I? The answer. We'll get to it, and we will do it next. However, it is the B block, B, and what hour is it?
2: Number one.
0: I said that every sports season is built on preparation, studying the trends, making the necessary adjustments to reach the ultimate goal. 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

0: 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It does help us out a lot. So thank you. Back to it. All right, back to it we go, and we have a play of the day. All right, here we go. Play of the day, and it's not been a great year for the Detroit Tigers. Fair enough to say, right? The Tigers are supposed to be a playoff contender. They suck. Although on Sunday, it was happy days are here again.
1: 1-0. McGonigal line drive. Off the glove of Cole Young on a leap. Perez coming home. He will score. Kevin McGonigal delivers a walk-off. Two-run single in the bottom of the ninth inning.
0: And the Tigers beat the Mariners. I'm guessing that was not the Seattle feed there. 5-4, your final choice score. Two runs in the ninth for the Tigers to win that game. It's the Tire Rack play of the night. 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
0: 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Time now for the payoff on the... I said it! It's Tire Rack! All right, now, time for the Who Am I game. Here we go. Here's the Who Am I game. Brewers starter Jacob Mizorowski has a 0.20 ERA over his last seven starts. I'm told that's good. One earned run over the last 45 and a third innings. That is the lowest ERA by any MLB pitcher over a seven-start span, minimum 30 innings pitched, since me... Who am I?
2: Who?
0: That is the question. What's the answer? Andy in Lionel Lakes, Minnesota says Fran Drescher is the answer. Mallor Prop Guy says 24601, a.k.a. Ferg Dog. Joe Beningo from Bobby in Florida. Whatever happened to him? Who else do we have? Brian Bayo from Alf the Alien Opponent. I am wearing the Woo Sox hat tonight, by the way, because me and I have something in common with Brian Bayo. We both pitched for the Woo Sox this year. Tom Seaver, guest by Jose, Kenny Powers from 904 Ray, Ferris Bueller from Rob the Goat Man, Kelly Gruber from Mr. Nice Guy. What say you, Lorena?
3: Spencer Pratt.
0: No, that is Bob Gibson of the St. Louis Cardinals. 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
18: The Yankees moved into a virtual tie for first in the AL East with the Rays. Tampa Bay lost 4-1 at Miami. The Yankees won 6-1 over Boston with five runs in the bottom of the eighth. Atlanta has the Majors' best record, 45-21, after edging Pittsburgh 3-2. The Mets won 7-3 at San Diego. Manny Machado and the Padres batting 169 after an 0-4 day. The Angels beat the Dodgers in LA 13-5. The Giants took the Sunday night ball game in 10 innings at the Cubs 2-1. Wins for Kansas City and Detroit. St. Louis won its fourth straight. Victories for Texas and Milwaukee. The University of Texas advanced to the College World Series, as did Georgia and North Carolina. IndyCar's race near St. Louis went to Joseph Newgarden. Denny Hamlin took the NASCAR event at Michigan. The U.S. Women's Open in L.A. was won by American Nelly Korda by one stroke. I'm Steve DeSager.
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1: Well, it's not often that an athlete, an NFL player, a pro athlete there, wears the merch of another team while under contract with a different team, but that has happened. Welcome in the beginning of another hour of the Ben Maller Show. We are in the air everywhere. Audio blokes. As we should have stayed in bed, but we didn't. Coast to coast, border to border, and beyond, on the vast and unreasonably powerful microphones of FSR emanating live from the test as we stand the test of time. Guaranteed human from the world famous Fox Sports Radio studios, where our friend Kathy in Madison says, hey. That's right. Well, she says that. And she also says, hey, can you let the people know about tires? 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
1: 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The crown is yours, said the guy, the thingamajig thing. Yeah, that's that. But yeah, exciting news. Overnight Joe said you're stuck with me for the next couple years. He says you better not leave. He's been with the show first time at part-time when I was doing weekends here at Fox Sports Radio, the early days, and has been with the show all these years. So, Joe, much like you, we both have done very well. We're aging in reverse, and we're just getting better looking as we get older. So, we don't do shout-outs overnight, Joe. And that's a mention. That's not a shout-out. That's a mention. And so, there you go. Overnight Joe, the man at WHEC-10, Master Control all night. And he's been loyal to our show. So if anything goes wrong, it's not our fault at all. All right? We're all on the same page on that? Not our fault?
11: Houston, we have a problem.
1: Now, if stuff goes well in... He's in Rochester. So if stuff goes well, then we're going to take credit. But if anything goes bad, it's not our fault. Blame somebody else there. We had nothing to do with it. Our lead this hour, though. Play the hits, my man. Play the hits. All right, well, play the hits. We're going to play the hits. What a story this is. What a gift. Content hand-delivered from one of the great malcontents in the NFL, Dateline Social Media, where wide receiver Brandon Ayuk, yep, that guy, got paid and forgot how to play. Brandon Ayuk, his public feud with the 49ers escalating, which is always good talk radio, the building blocks of good talk radio. A standoff at the Spoiled Athlete Corral. And that's what we have here. So, let me give you the brief thumbnail recap.
2: and then we'll start attacking here. In a cryptic video on the gram over the weekend, Brandon Ayuk wearing a Washington Commanders hat. Mind you, he plays, not that he's played in a while, but he's property of the 49ers. And he was wearing that ugly Commanders hat. And he compared himself to a toy. Compared himself to a toy that the 49ers don't know how to use properly. Of course, the Niners have washed their hands with him. They just haven't gotten rid of him. Now, he suggested, the wide receiver Brandon Ayuk suggested, another team would make better use of him and directly called out the Niners as scared. Yeah, they're scared to let him go, according to the player. And that is a good jumping off point. Let us discuss. The question is rather simple. What is 49ers wide receiver Brandon Ayuk actually hoping to accomplish with his latest social media rant? All right, so on this one, we've got Legos, brisket, and margaritas. And we'll combine all of these things together, and we'll go A, B, C, and 1, 2, 3. You always start, though, with number one.
11: Number one.
2: So it's simple. This one's not that hard. It's an Occam's razor situation. The simplest answer is the right answer here. He is getting frustrated. The player is frustrated. He is annoyed. The NFL season begins in 94 days or so, give or take. Training camp begins in about a month and a couple of days. So we're getting closer. And he is stuck at loggerheads, Brandon Ayuk with the 49ers here. And so he's trying to expedite his departure. He wants an on-time departure from the 49ers here. And it's like he's a guy passionately banging the closed door button on the elevator. You know, he's like, I closed the door, will not close. I want to close the door on the Niners. And I kept hitting the button. Yeah. It's the same thing at the crosswalk. If you're ever wandering around in a city and you hit the crosswalk button. I remember there was a story a few years back that said those buttons don't do anything. That it's a waste of time in most cities that they don't activate anything, that the signals are all programmed to be on a certain time, and it doesn't matter how many times you hit that. I don't know about the elevator. I think the elevator thing's legit. Anyway, this is not a football story at this point. The reason it's not a football story is because Brandon Ayuk's not a football player. He's a former football player who hasn't played in a long time. This has become a daytime talk show from back when they used to have good daytime talk shows back in the day. Except they're wearing shoulder pads, although he's not even doing that because that would mean Brandon Ayuk's out there playing, and we know he's not doing that. Of course, there's also the active arrest warrant for speed racing around the 49ers stadium and then making sure to record it in 4D so everyone could see it and all that. So calling himself a toy is kind of an interesting position to take, and I'd like to expand on that. The Niners, I'm pretty sure, stopped playing with him as the toy a couple of Christmases ago. So it's been a minute. Like, it's been a minute here. And Brandon Ayuk, he's not really negotiating. We're past the point of negotiation here. He's at this point having a temper tantrum, throwing his Legos off the wall, hoping they bounce over, and then John Lynch and Shanahan will step on them with their bare feet. That's what he's hoping happens here. And he's been ghosting, by all accounts, Brandon Ayuk has been ghosting the big shots in San Francisco so long. How long? Thanks for asking. So long that this is like the NFL's version. It's like changing the relationship status to it's complicated at this particular point. It's complicated. The Commanders remain the overwhelming favorite to acquire the services of Brandon Ayuk from the 49ers. He played college ball with Jaden Daniels, who was at Arizona State with the Sun Devils in Tempe, where all the beautiful people are, before going off to Baton Rouge. They're not ugly there either. And Washington, if you look at their depth chart, there's not a lot there. They need a wide receiver too, right next to Terry McLaurin. So they need a guy to slot in there. And John Lynch already made it clear that Ioquez played his last snap in the Bay Area. And this is just the world's slowest breakup. I love the fact that he went on, I assume, NFLshop.com to buy a hat, or did Jaden Daniels give him that hat? You think that was like a freebie he got from Jaden Daniels? He didn't actually go and buy it himself. It's possible. Now, page two. Keeping the good times rolling on here. All right, so the other question I had is, why are the 49ers? Why are the 49ers here holding tightly to Brandon Ayuk? Why are they holding on to this guy when he don't want to be there? He hasn't played in a long time, and he's now going around wearing merch from other NFL teams while he is technically property of the 49ers. So they're calling it, the Niners have let their beat guys know, well, it's a salary cap situation. It's all because of the cap. Remember, the salary cap is the ultimate excuse for anything that you do. You blame it on the cap. It's all, we'd love to have done that, but it's the cap. And that's what's coming to Major League Baseball. You people that love your little salary caps, when your team doesn't acquire someone, they're going to say it's because of the cap, just like NFL teams do. And in the NFL, it's bullshoy is what it is in the NFL. It's always the cap, cap, cap, cap. The cap is crap. The cap is crap. The cap is crap. The cap is crap. That's the cap. So in any other industry at this point, you'd call it HR waiting for the paperwork to clear. The Niners are like, well, no, it's the cap. And he remains on the reserve left squad list, which is apparently a thing. Brandon Ayuk, reserved left squad list, we are told. Meaning the 49ers are not paying him. So he's not getting a salary. He's stuck on the naughty list. Ayuk is on the naughty list there with the 49ers. More importantly, a gigantic chunk of that $120 million contract that he signed a couple years ago, the extension he signed back in 2024, continues to prorate against the salary cap as long as he's on the roster. So there's some legal gymnastics, or not legal, mathematical gymnastics that you have to jump through. We have Mallor math, so we're good on that. Now, that said, really, they're just keeping, I believe, this is the Mallor conspiracy theory, the Illuminati. The Illuminati tells me they're keeping him to send a message. And you rattle the snake, you get stung. That's the message. You rattle the snake, you get stung. And I rattle it, and John Lynch is happily holding the anti-venom, saying, ha ha, I've got the anti-venom. You don't. So this is a warning shot. And they're trying to make an example out of Brandon Ayuk, the 49ers, that, hey, listen, down the line, maybe 2 years, 3 years, 5 years, 10 years, there'll be another player that comes along that's in a similar situation, that signs a contract, and then they decide they don't want to play, and they cause all these problems and all that stuff. And so they're sending a message like, listen, don't mess with us. The message is rather simple. And so John Lynch is slow cooking this thing, this release or trade, like a brisket. You know, you got to put a brisket in the oven, a nice Sunday brisket, but you got to put that in there a couple days before. Make that slow cook for hours and hours and hours and hours, low heat, all right, long wait there. Put some potatoes around that thing, a little garlic, and maximum tenderness, chef's kiss. So that's for the 49ers, of course, not for the player. And my theory has been the Niners are going to wait to the very last minute. They're going to see if he shows up or not to training camp. And then if he shows up at that point, they'll say, turn out the lights, the party's over, get out of here. All right. And then they're going to wait. And the reason you wait is you want to stick it to the player. So everyone will have spent their allotted money. There won't be much money left on the market for the player to get. And he'll be paid peanuts. Now, he could end up in Washington. He'll just not get much money. And the Niners are playing this to their absolute advantage, as you would expect, because they feel like they were screwed over by the employee. And they'll do something at the very last second. That's how they should play this. We'll see if I'm right. It'll be interesting to see if he does actually report and how they handle that at that point. Now, final point. We go to the Bahamas. The Bahama Mama, we go, and Fox sideline reporter Aaron Andrews is catching some serious flack. What did Erin Andrews do, the Fox sideline reporter? Well, she posted some vacation photos, which wouldn't have been a problem if she wasn't on a vacation with Matthew Stafford, the Rams quarterback, and his family. Huh? Say what? Yes. Andrews, along with Kelly Stafford, that annoying podcast woman, Matthew Stafford. Now, we should also point out Erin Andrews' husband was there as well, that old hockey guy that was washed up. Who else? Carissa Thompson, who also works, does TV, and they were all vacationing, apparently together in the Bahamas. The Baker's Bay area, if you're familiar with the Bahamas. Now, photos have been bouncing around from the boat trip there in the Bahamas, showing the group together, smiling, having a great time. Andrews even shared one of the photos on her Instagram page. And the critics, of course, have attacked the journalistic ethics of a NFL sideline reporter vacationing in the Bahamas alongside a starting quarterback, the most valuable player in the NFL. So the question, should an NFL sideline reporter like Erin Andrews, who seemingly covers the NFL, be vacationing with the MVP of the NFL, Rams quarterback Matthew Stafford, and his fam elite? All right, so everyone involved seemed, my part of the story that I'm fascinated by is the people involved in this, all the actors in this little play, seem genuinely shocked that anyone would dare question this activity. To me, that's the root of the problem. Like, they don't seem to understand. Like, this doesn't seem to look very good. They don't have a problem with it. That's the thing. They don't seem to have an issue with it. And of course, the reason is they're not, Erin Andrews is not a journalist. None of these people are journalists that work in the NFL. They're not. Right? And they don't see this as an issue because they're like, well, what's the problem? We're just all friends here. And how do you, of course, the obvious, if you were to objectively cover like Matthew Stafford, right? I mean, he has a terrible couple of games during the season, whatever happens. Then, okay. You can't cover him if you're sipping margaritas with him on a boat. It's very difficult when you're buddy-buddy. Of course, you don't have objectivity if that is the case here. And if you're vacationing with the people who you supposedly cover, you're not reporting on the NFL. You're participating in the NFL. There is a slight difference there. And this, of course, is how they make the sausage. You're not supposed to see how they make the sausage. The lines get blurred. Ask Diana Rossini about that. They often get erased. And it's all one big buddy-buddy country club. Family, friends, and football retreats where they all hang out together. And if you want to know who the mark is, look in the mirror. You're the mark. If you think otherwise, you are the absolute mark. Imagine back in the day. You know, I remember when I was a kid, I heard stories about the old days and journalism, how they covered the president. The reporters. It was a very serious job. Imagine like if Walter Cronkite, considered the greatest TV guy, reporter of his generation, if he was like sunbathing and with Richard Nixon, they were putting suntan on each other's backs. Like, that would be, I understand. It's not the White House. It's just football. I get it. I understand. However, that's where we are now. All right, that's where we are now. And the NFL, at one point, there was some of that. Now everyone's in bed with everyone else. And so it's just like a nice trip to the theme park, the NFL. And the reporters are just cast members. That's what they are. And you have to accept it because that's the reality of the situation. And if anything really negative comes out, they just ignore it. For example, Diana Rossini. That story, seemingly problematic to the integrity of the NFL media, and the NFL media world didn't have a comment because they didn't, it goes on apparently all the time. Everyone's in bed with everyone else or on boats in the Bahamas having a great time. So there you go. It's the NFL's version of pro wrestling. And you get a backstage pass, and you get a backstage pass, and you get a backstage pass. 877-99 on Fox. 877-996-6369 on X at Ben Maller. That's at Ben Maller. If you'd like to be part of the program that way, you can call in and scream and shout and all of that. So some old furniture being auctioned off, but it's not what you think it is. We'll get to that. We'll take your calls And also later this hour, we'll have the Insta Trivia and Mallard to the Third Degree. We'll get to all of that. We will do it next. However, I don't know if you know this, the Cup is taking over the U.S. We are just days away here, and only DraftKings has you fully covered. It is the A Block. What hour is it?
0: Number two.
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0: future, big money. We'll get to that coming up in a minute. It is I, Bill Miller. You're locked in on the Ben Maller Show that can be reached at 877-99 on Fox. New people are always welcome. We love the new people. The newbies. Not that we don't like the regulars. The newbies, lots of fun. Also, on the X Machine, at Ben Maller.
1: Hey, Ben, how you doing?
0: Say hello to Lorena, the FSR tech queen.
2: Hi, Bill.
0: Don't talk to me. And a Koopa Loop, a Bronco fan. That's a Bronco fan. Your comments can and will be used against you in the kangaroo court of the Ben Maller Show. Back to it. Alf, the alien opiner, writes in. He says, wouldn't it be great if John Lynch performed some skullduggery and traded Brandon Ayuk to the Factory of Sadness for some of those scratchers they got from the Rams? Oh, that'd be so good. I wouldn't put it past John Lynch. Like, where's the least attractive team to go to? It's always the Factory of Sadness there. You say in Cleveland. Every time they occasionally get somebody good, they trade them, get rid of them. That's how they do things. Sean writes in, he says, as the sole creator of the film The Ballad of Benoit Benjamin, I am proud to let you know that we are about to hit 1,000 views on YouTube. If I ever get divorced, I think my wife may use that against me in court. Well, congratulations, Sean. I am impressed that you were able to track down Benoit Benjamin. I'm a little disappointed you did not contact me to... I have many Benoit Benjamin stories. I was around him at the end of his playing career, not in the glory days with the Clips, but he was playing for like the Sonics and some other teams, and they'd come into LA, and I have a buddy of mine who's friends with him, but I'm very happy that you tracked him down. Everyone who covered the NBA in those days has a Benoit Benjamin story, the stuff of legends, and so there you go. If you have not seen it, I should get Sean on my podcast at some point to talk about behind the scenes, because I figure... since that thing's only got 1,000 views, he'll probably tell me all the dirt on Benoit at this point. He did threaten, though. Sean threatened to give Benoit my number, and then he'll start calling me nonstop like Doc Mike. I don't know that I want that. So not a great idea. Yeah, it's cool that you made a documentary about one of the great characters of the 1980s, 90s NBA. That is solid. What else do we have? Let's see. Page Dan. Mr. Irrigation says, Brandon Ayuk isn't even on the 49ers depth chart, according to the Google. Just Google it. You say. Gary writes in, he said, I've been listening to you off and on for several years now, and I see your social media sometimes. That's cool. The way you interact with your fans, you seem like a good dude. You don't do shout-outs. He said, since you don't do shout-outs, I will give a shout-out to you. Well, thank you, Gary. I appreciate that. And Gary's got that look. He's got the, in his photo, he kind of looks like Steve Bartman. You're not Steve Bartman, are you, Gary? Did you change your name, Gary, from Steve Bartman? You have that Bartman look. He's got the headphones. He's got the hat, the glasses. He's got the, you know, that's a good looking man, but, you know, he's got the Bartman look. If you know who, does anyone even know? Lorena, do you know who Steve Bartman is?
2: No, I don't believe I do.
0: Who do you think Steve Bartman is?
2: Well, maybe... the son of Bart Simpson, Steve Bartman.
0: Yes, that is 100% good, right? Correct. Yes, that is spot on. Yeah.
3: To be fair, that's a tough one.
0: Yeah, you know, that's been 23.
3: I'm not saying this to be mean, but I think there's a decent chance that a number of the editors that work here don't know
0: weren't
3: Steve
0: even alive.
3: Bartman.
0: Oh my God. I was sitting in the other room. We were counting down to the Cubs had won the pennant. They were going to the World Series. It was, what game was that? Was that game five or game six of the, it was playing the Marlins. I remember that. It was Cubs and Marlins at Wrigley Field, and Moises Alou went over and tried to catch a ball, and this guy named Steve Bartman. We didn't know his name at the time.
3: Game six.
0: Oh yeah, and then they lost game seven. After that. And so he was just a fan, and he interfered with the ball, and then the Marlins came back and won the game. And that guy, here's the amazing thing. It's been 23 years. He's done no interviews. Nobody knows anything about him. He's just gone on and lived his life. He was probably in his mid-20s, so he's got to be close to 50, if not older than that at this point. And just that's it. Just didn't. Was offered a lot of money to do interviews. Back in those days, they offered money 23 years ago for these kind of interviews. Didn't do any of them. Just didn't want the publicity. There was like a mob outside Wrigley Field. He had to sneak out. And it's a crazy night.
3: I didn't know this, that the Cubs gave him a championship ring after the...
0: Oh, did they?
3: After they won in 2016.
0: Okay. Did he take it?
3: It doesn't say.
0: Okay.
3: But yeah, I mean, it says no interviews. He continues to live quietly in the Chicago suburbs. Strict level of privacy.
0: Wow. That's crazy, man. He must be making good money. Not back then, though. He was a young guy.
3: I mean, I understand the level of privacy after it happened. I mean, you're kind of worried about your safety. Yeah. But once they won the World Series, I feel like all's forgiven at that point, right?
0: Yeah, that was 13 years later. Right? Yeah. The Cubs' second World Series. That's their argument. Yeah, it's interesting. It's maybe I get him on my podcast. See if you can get Bartman on my podcast. I'll put him on the Fifth Hour podcast. Supermarket Steve writes in as I clear my throat. He says, "Were you around the night when Benoit forgot his shoes and couldn't play in the game? Then the very next day brought two right shoes." That was before my time. I was not there. Although I think I heard every Benoit Benjamin story. When I started, it was only a few years after Benoit had left the Clippers, and everyone had a Benoit Benjamin story. And the next one that was told was better than every other story that you heard, whether it involved the Clippers practicing at a high school across, or he would, have whatever stuff happened, the speed. But I got a million stories. But, they didn't make the documentary, which is unfortunate. Let's go to the phones. Let's say hello to Max. Mad Max is in Springfield, in the Commonwealth. Hello, Mad Max. Welcome, Max.
4: Hi. I like the Saints. No, I'm just kidding. But throwback to G. I don't know if you remember that call of G. Medford.
0: Yes.
4: Ben, I go way back, man. I go way back. Second time caller, a long time listener. But
0: well, thank you.
4: I usually listen to the podcast.
0: Well, you're up late. It's a rare, rare and appropriate night to be awake. Huh?
4: Right. Usually, if I ever listen live or if I call you, I'm usually doing something stupid like driving across the country.
0: Where are you headed right now?
4: Last time I called you was about a year ago on 4th of July. I was going home from Knoxville, Tennessee. And this time I'm taking the wife and the kids down to Myrtle Beach.
0: Oh, nice. That'll be fun. Cool.
4: Yeah.
0: Early summer vacation thing.
4: Yeah. Yes, sir. Hopefully all goes well. So you're in a life-saving business right now for my family, keeping me awake.
0: We're keeping these people awake. And as you know, I've been to Myrtle Beach, and the guy, if you go to the airport at Myrtle Beach, the guy at the Hertz counter, fan of the show. So he's a listener to the show. Yeah, so if you need a rental, you don't need a rental car because you're driving down there.
4: No.
0: But when I flew into Myrtle Beach, and we rented a car, and the guy's like, yeah, I know who you are.
4: So you flew the Mallard jet over there, I'm assuming?
0: Yes, that or I took three planes sitting in the back of the plane, squished like a sardine. One of those two things, yes.
4: But I'm also a tall guy, so I know exactly how that feels. That is a horrible experience.
0: Now, are you planning on hitting all of the miniature golf courses in Myrtle Beach?
4: Well, I have a 5'3" and a 1-year-old with me. And,
0: It's a little too young.
4: They're interested for about 2.5 minutes. And then, and then the rest is just pulling teeth.
0: I understand. And you have several more years before they will actually settle down and enjoy the golf. Yeah.
4: Exactly.
0: So you're really going for you and the wife, really, is what you're doing. The kids are the kids would be happy staring at a wall if you gave them some toys, right? They wouldn't care.
4: No, not quite. My kids love being anywhere but at home. So
0: is that right? Interesting.
4: Yeah, they're excited. Yeah.
0: What, do you live in a prison? What's wrong with your house?
4: A lot, apparently.
0: Okay. All right.
4: It's a small house, Ben. Ben, Massachusetts is a very expensive place to live now. So
0: I've heard. Yes, indeed.
4: You have quite the collection of callers from the Commonwealth at this point.
0: We do. You got to move out to, like, Vermont or something like that, and you can eat as much Ben and Jerry's as you want, and you'll have trees around you, and you'll just live out in, big house out there.
4: Right. Yeah. Right. I've thought about that for sure. Ben, you remember the 2 weeks behind guy?
0: Oh, yes, I do remember. Well, that's an old reference. I do remember that. You're a little stuck in a time warp. Yes.
4: You can call me the 5 months behind guy. So okay. I'm quite behind on the show. So this show is like a sneak peek into the future on what's been going on. Because in my sports world, you're still telling us that we're not the Seahawks won't win with Sam Darnold. You know.
0: Well, at the time I made that take, that was a great take. And without the NFL, as you know, without the NFL interfering, then that we know that the Rams would have won. The Seahawks needed Correct. Some corrupt officials to help them out.
3: Hey, spoiler, he's not there yet.
0: Oh, I'm sorry about that.
4: right, Ben, I was hoping for a spoiler for sure.
0: All right, you'll hear this. Wait, this is June, so you'll hear this in November? Am I right on that?
4: I'm hoping to catch up by then. Maybe I'll skip enough blind Scott phone calls to catch up quickly.
0: You do that, you'll be right up to date within a day. You'll be right back on track there. All right, well, where are you at? Are you did you just leave or are you there? Where are you at?
4: I'm about halfway through my 13-hour drive. So I just entered Virginia. Just
0: oh, okay. Yeah, that's the state for lovers, I think. Something like that.
4: Right.
0: Yeah, they have a license plate. Yeah, they have a lover's thing on the license plate or something like that. Yeah. All right, well, safe travels there, Max. Down I-95. Enjoy Myrtle Beach with the kiddos. Take lots of photos because they'll be old farts before you know it. All right?
4: Right. Thanks, Ben. I'll talk to you in a year when I'm going somewhere else.
0: Can't wait, man. This is great. All right, thank you. There's Max. His yearly phone call on his way to Myrtle Beach. I recommend Captain Hook's Pirate Adventure or whatever it's called. There's a miniature golf course with pirates. And
2: oh, really?
0: And, yeah, it's the miniature golf capital of America.
5: I want to stay up. I want. Me.
0: There are more.
5: Mine. Now.
2: That's Captain Hook, by the way.
0: I understand. We have a Benoit Benjamin call from Louisiana. Now, I got to take this guy real quick. Chris, what's going on? Chris in Louisiana. Welcome.
6: Hey, Ben, I've called before. I'm actually the sports director from the CBS affiliate here.
0: Okay.
6: I called before on the show.
0: Okay, I remember you. Yeah.
6: Benoit Benjamin, he's from my home market of Monroe, Louisiana. Really, really cool dude. I know he has, of course, a lot of stories, but it's pretty wild. Hearing you bring up Benoit Benjamin, and I'm like, oh, my God.
0: Does he live there? Is he back in that area?
6: I'm not quite sure. Last I heard, he wasn't, but that was several years ago. I gotta make sure. But this is interesting hearing a Benoit Benjamin reference. And also, by the way, before you hang up, I'm not too far away from Anthony in Louisiana. He's in nearby Greenwood, which is 20 minutes away from me. So
0: okay. Well, I recommend. I mean, that would be a great feature. You know, go behind the scenes with Anthony, we know he's blind. He loves Outback Steakhouse and Lorena. Those are the things in life that are important to him.
6: Yeah. And another quick fun fact, too. Monroe, Louisiana also gave L.A. Andrew Whitworth and Philip Palmer from ABC 7 and Shreveport.
0: Philip Palmer from Channel 7 is from Monroe, Louisiana. Who knew? I did not expect Philip Palmer's name to come up. Local TV legend, Philip Palmer here in L.A. That's great, Chris. All right. Well, I hope things are going well for you, Chris. Keep dominating the TV there in Louisiana, my man. Thank you.
6: All right, appreciate it, Ben.
0: All right, be well. Chris in Monroe. Send me an email, Chris. There's Chris in Monroe, Louisiana. It is the Ben Maller Show, so they are auctioning off the courtside seats Taylor Swift and Travis Kelce sat in at the Eastern Conference Finals game, and the bidding is up and away. So they sat there in Cleveland watching the Cavs lose Game 3, and last we checked, 38 bids. Up to $6,000 for just a regular old chair. All right, is the Ben Maller Show. We've got a lot of things to get to. And I am on time, Maller, by the clock, for the clock, plausibly all about the clock. We have Maller of the third degree. Here's the instant trivia. There are 533 players who have appeared in 50-plus NBA playoff games the last 50 seasons, and Blank's teams have a .754 winning percentage when he played. The best of any of those players of the 533. Again, 533 players who have appeared in 50-plus NBA playoff games the last 50 seasons. Blank's teams had a .754 winning percentage when he played. Best of any of those players. That is the Insta Trivia. The answer, we'll get to it. We'll do it next. However, it is the B block. What hour is it? 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
9: Everyone sees me as a football player, but before anything else, I'm human. 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Everything

0: trying to mess with all the bots and the fake accounts out there in social media land. 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We want real people to follow that. Thank you, thank you, thank you, thank you. All right, back to it. Time now for the payoff on the Insta Trivia. There have been 533 players who've appeared in 50 or more NBA playoff games the past 50 seasons. Blank's teams have had a 754 win percentage when he played. That is the best of any of those players. That is the question. What's the answer? Andy in Lionel Lakes, Minnesota says, I got to go with LeBron James. Mr. Garrison from King Rory. Mad Max from Springfield, guessed by Alf the Alien Opina. Oh, look, nice little drawing of him driving out to South Carolina. Bill Cartwright, guessed by Eek in Roseville, Minnesota. James Hetfield from Rob the Goat Man in Des Moines. Danny DeVito from Robbie the Mariner Fan. Anthony Edwards, Ant-Man from Femi. Who else do we have? Page down. Allie Brink, lovely lady. My apologies to her from Shane in Des Moines. All right, what else do we have? Page down. Doug, Monkey Biz Doug is going with Georgia Honeybees. Do you have an answer, Lorena?
1: Shaquille O'Neal.
0: No, that is incorrect. The correct answer, the late, great Stacey King. Rest in peace. Stacey King died over the weekend at age 59. Way too young. Bulls legend. Well, not a legend, but he was on the Bulls when they were good. Here we go, here we go, here we go.
2: It's Maller.
3: How about that?
0: Yeah. Third degree. Here we go. Yeah, cool.
4: Now, Ben, yes. At the end of last week, Baker Mayfield said that they are not anywhere close, the Buccaneers and him, on contract talks.
3: Uh-huh.
4: Do you think they'll eventually come to an agreement, or do you think we'll see Baker on his fifth team eventually?
0: Well, I want to talk more about this next hour. I don't know. At some point, I'm going to talk about this. But Baker Mayfield's been up and down. He's not been consistent with Tampa. He's been good at times, mediocre at times, kind of in the middle. He's paid about what he should be paid. I think they'll get something done. He wants to be there. He's got roots there. I think he'll stay. Next!
4: But that flag football player, Hoosh Doucette, who said that he thinks that Patrick Mahomes, wouldn't hold a candle in flag football. He tried to walk that back, but he also said that he only thinks one or two NFL players could make the U.S. men's Olympic flag football team. How many do you think will actually end up on it?
0: I think at least half will be NFL players, if not 75%, for marketing reasons, Coop. Yep. Next! Yep.
4: Ben, they said that there's a report that the Portland Trailblazers are willing to trade for Giannis without any sort of guarantee he'll stay.
0: Yeah.
4: Do you think that's going to give them a leg up?
0: Well, not with keeping Giannis, but yeah, if they're willing to, who cares? They don't need a contract. Absolutely, that would help them out. How'd we do?
4: You pass us.
0: There we go. There we go. Hey, it's Maller here. 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
16: Sunday night's IndyCar race near St. Louis went to Joseph Newgarden. Denny Hamlin took the NASCAR event at Michigan, his third victory this year. The U.S. Women's Open in L.A. went to American Nelly Korda by one stroke. At Golf's Memorial in Ohio, J.T. Poston won it in a playoff, and Tyrrell Hatton took the LIV Golf event in Spain by two strokes over Jon Rahm. Number two seed Alexander Zverev won the French Open final in five sets, his first career Grand Slam title. WNBA wins for L.A. and Toronto. Former Chicago Bulls player and broadcaster Stacey King died at the age of 59, no cause of death given. Advancing to the College World Series, Texas, Georgia, and North Carolina, the San Francisco Giants won the Sunday night ball game in 10 innings at the Cubs 2-1. The Angels beat the Dodgers in L.A. 13-5. The Mets won 7-3 at San Diego. I'm Steve DeSager.
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22: 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Get out of here, you nerds! Welcome in the beginning of another hour of the Ben Maller Show. We are in the air everywhere. Co-conspirators, as we do the Mango Tango, coast to coast, border to border and beyond, on the vast and ginormously powerful microphones of FSR, emanating live from the ball as we are behind the dreaded eight ball, guaranteed human from the world famous Fox Sports Radio studios, where Yefimi in Chicago reminds us this hour made possible in part by our friends at Tire Rack. 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And then Maller Prop Guy said, "What about me? 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Femi was in that. 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Right. There you go. And we are back at it here in this hour talking baseball. We'll get back to the calls. The nerd turd, if you will. That's the headline. Headline this hour, the nerd turd. Dateline San Diego. That's right. Great movie. Years ago. It's an old movie now. Anchorman. To San Diego television back in the heyday of TV. So over the weekend, Manny Machado Push it back. Manny Machado against the analytic overload as the Padres are free falling. San Diego, if you like the Padres, you'll say they're in a rough patch. If you don't like the Padres, you'll say they suck. You're being mean, Maller. 2-11 their last 13 games, the Padres. That's a 154 winning percentage. And struggling does not quite sum it up. The Padres are at the very, very bottom in runs, average, on-base percentage, and slugging percentage. They are dead last in all of those seemingly important categories. Now, Machado himself was hitting, coming into the weekend, he was hitting a career low 174. He's actually lower than that now. He's the lowest qualified hitter in the National League. Now, he does have 11 home runs as he's trying to hit a home run on every single swing. So in a media session over the weekend, Machado unloaded. And he was upset, very frustrated with the flood of advanced statistics the nerds have brought to baseball. And he says that he didn't even know and understand many of them. He called out the FIP, fielding independent pitching. He called that out. There was also W something, something, something he called out. He said, quote, "I just wish we can get the analytics out of the way," Machado said. This is a quote. "I think there are too many stats out there, too many stats, way too many numbers. I don't even know half of the stuff that goes up there." He's talking about the scoreboard. "Crazy, dude." Quote continues. "It goes back to old school stuff, man," Machado said. "Just see the ball, hit the ball. At the end of the day," Machado's rant continued, "it's about competing. Play good defense, you'll win a ball game. You make one more run than the other team, you win a ball game, blah, blah, blah, blah, blah." All right, so that is a good jumping off point. Let us discuss the question. Thumbs up or thumbs down? Thumbs up, thumbs down on Padres star Manny Machado pushing back against the analytics. So I've got essential oils, Chernobyl, and residue.
8: And we will combine all of these things together. And we're going to have some rock and roll is what we're going to have. A little rock and roll for you. So first of all, on the question, thumbs up, thumbs down on Padres star Manny Machado pushing back against analytics. Now, this is not just a one thumbs up. This is a two thumbs up. Two thumbs up. That's how we're doing. So baseball did not get smarter. There's this idea that baseball got smarter. It didn't get smarter. It got addicted to the spreadsheet. And the people who own baseball teams, even though they're very wealthy, many of them are not that bright. And they were sold a bill of goods by the nerds. And I give the guys credit. You know, if you're in the Ivy League and you're lucky enough to go to one of those Ivy League schools and you're pretty much set up, it's very hard to F up when you go to an Ivy League school because of the network of people that have graduated before you who help out the alumni from those schools. The hardest part is to get into an Ivy League school. And once you're in, you really have to be a screw up not to make it work. Like there's dropouts that have made billions from Ivy League schools. It's that you're set up. Anyway, the point of this is that these guys were able to convince certain owners that this is the way to do it. And some of those teams early on had success. And now we have this full-on indoctrination, We've reached the point where the players now need a translator in baseball for their own stats on the scoreboard. Now, it's easy just to dismiss Machado. Say, well, he sucks, and that's why he doesn't like the nerd stats, because his numbers aren't very good. It's deeper than that, though. This is not progress. Baseball is not progressing in the right direction. Baseball used to be smooth jazz, right? Instinct, rhythm, feel. Now, it's like you're doing the taxes. You have to know the tax code and all the loopholes and the squiggly lines and all that stuff. That's what baseball is today. We're at the point now where, I'll give you a great example. Fernando Tatis has had a terrible year for the Padres. He has one home run. He's a $350 million player. And he might be more than that. He's got one home run. And there are nerds that are convinced he's doing well because the analytics say he's doing very well. Yet the results, home runs, runs batted in, he sucks at. But the other numbers, he's looking good at. And you're like, what is that? That's what I'm talking about. This is a disease. You look at it, the Padres are, they're a classically over-engineered product. Beautiful design, terrible performance for the Padres. The Padres don't need more analytics. They don't. They need fewer iPads is what they need. More barrel contact, which is also a stat the nerds have. They need some of that stuff. And Machado, after the weekend against the Metropolitan, when you have a bad weekend against the Mets, that's an extra level of suck. Machado is hitting 169 now. But at least he knows, Manny Machado, that he does not need some data scientist to tell him he's bad, like half of Major League Baseball. In fact, the data scientists say, well, you're not that bad if you look at the batting average. When I started doing stuff with the Dodgers years ago, there's a guy named Ross Porter, and I love Ross. He was very nice to me, and Ross was an old TV guy back in the heyday of television. But Ross had been a Dodger broadcaster for a long time. And Ross, I told him this at the time, and I've talked to him a few times over the years since I stopped doing that many years ago. Ross was ahead of his time. He did every ridiculous stat when he was doing those Dodger games on radio. And it was just nonstop. We used to kid around about back in those days, be like, Chipper Jones on a Saturday afternoon when the humidity level reaches 110 degrees. He's got a really good batting average for the Atlanta Braves. That whole shtick. But anyway, the point is, it's not see the ball, hit the ball. Although at the core of baseball, it is see the ball, hit the ball. Now it's see ball. Let me check the tablet. Let me see my tablet to see how that looks. And I think I have to adjust the launch angle a little bit. Yeah. Shove the launch angle up your tuchus is what I say. And then you go out and strike out anyway. But the launch angle was good, though. Oh, man. It's so good. And baseball, I'm not totally against the numbers. It's just over the top. And they went all in on the data at Major League Baseball. It's like essential oils. They were convinced that this oil will cure everything. And from strikeouts to players getting along with each other in the locker room, the clubhouse, and all that stuff. It's the essential oil. Of course, the one they picked, of all the oils, they didn't pick lavender. They picked snake oil. That's the essential oil that they have. And they're so far in now, it's like, how do you get rid of it? Now, originally, as I was told by somebody at Major League Baseball, who I work for a team in Major League Baseball, the original idea was this is content, and they could market it and sell it, and it was fan engagement. That there's a lot of nerds out there that love this stuff, and they'll spend a lot more time back. This is when this all started. There were people using just websites, not social media as much, and so their argument was, well, we can get these guys to stay on there. We can sell more ads, and so we'll have a stat for literally everything. Like, for example, Jazz Chisholm took a 2-hour bowel movement last Wednesday and then hit a home run. So clearly, when he hits a 2-hour bowel movement, he's ready to go. On the other side, Aaron Judge took a 30-minute bowel movement, and then he was out of the Yankee lineup. He was hurt. Is there a correlation, causation situation? Who knows? Anyway, so again, the old school was just go out there and compete. The new school is to compute. And we get two strikes. In the old days, they told you to choke up on the bat. Should I just put the ball in play, make a defender make a play? Now, of course, they tell you that you must have the proper launch angle to try to hit the ball to the moon. And it's all about your process, and it's not about the results. So I like the old KISS method. Keep it simple, stupid. That's what I like. Oh, you're old, Maller. You're a boomer, Maller. I'm not a boomer. I'm not. I'm just pointing that out. All right, secondly, to Chicago we go, where the Cubs have benched starting shortstop Dansby Swanson. And this happened over the weekend. Craig Counsell said it was a mental reset. That's the overpaid manager of the Cubs, who lost to the Giants on Sunday Night Baseball. Swanson hitting .180. We are in June. We are in the month of June. So another struggling player, Dansby Swanson, former Atlanta Brave. His defense supposedly remains very good. They're very excited about his defense. They're not paying him for his defense, though. They're paying him to hit. And the bat is currently in the Arctic, as Dansby Swanson has one home run since May, which I'm told is not good. So the question, how big a problem is Dansby Swanson for the Cubbies at this point? So the manager here, Craig Counsell, what he's doing is he candy coating, extra sugar. He's candy coating this. It's like he's running a Hershey rehab center and just put it in some chocolate fondue and just do that. And then boom, talking about reset. Reset my tuchus is what I say, right? That'll spark a turnaround. Please, come on. Counsell doesn't believe that. His job is to downplay what everyone sees here. And then it's like he's trying to sell you a used car and there's no engine and it's missing two tires. It's a great deal, though, at this point. Calling it a reset is like calling Chernobyl just a warm-up act. Swanson is nearing the halfway point of his fourth season. He's got a seven-year contract, $177 million. So he's got my Maller math here. He's got 3 years and $81 million left. $81 million left on the books for Dansby Swanson. That seems problematic. Am I being too reactionary to talk shows? That seems problematic. He's hitting .180. And the Cubs, by all accounts, seemingly stuck with him. They're married with no prenup, so I hope they enjoy that. Dansby is 32, which means he's at the very end of his athletic prime. Your athletic prime is typically 27 to 32. 32 would be at the end of it. And as of this moment, it appears that this is a Wile E. Coyote situation. If you're familiar with the old Looney Tunes, and he's falling off a cliff, chasing after the Roadrunner time and time and time again. And he's not even close to average. Like the numbers, the here's another nerd stat, OPS plus. I don't know what that is. He's, according to that, he's 24 points below your baseline major league player, which seems problematic. Seems problematic. And overall, the Cubs have a roster of veteran underachievers. You've got that cheating Astro trash, Alex Bregman, who's still hanging out there, Does he not lead baseball? I saw a stat on the, I was watching the NBC thing on Sunday because there's no basketball, no hockey. So I was watching the Cubs and the Giants. And I'm pretty sure they had a stat on there that he leads baseball in runners left on base, which seems problematic. And you've got, I mean, down Suzuki's been bad, the whole group. And so Bregman in particular is on pace. The cheating ass 1-1000, 2-1000 hole is on pace for just 12 home runs, 47 RBIs. It has been disastrous. Cubs mathematically are still right in the mix of everything because they won, had some winning streaks, but it's not good. All right, final thought. Speaking of not good, we go to Arizona. The Diamondbacks made an interesting roster move. They signed outfielder Max Kepler, the former Minnesota Twin, who had a stopover in Philadelphia. Now, the reason this is interesting, Max Kepler is currently suspended for cheating for Major League Baseball. He's a cheat. Max Kepler did steroids. He's serving an 80-game suspension. He is not active yet. He's a PED cheat. Kepler tested positive back in January of this year for the gym juice, and so he's been suspended. He's ineligible to join the team until June 25th. So as of today, 17 days as we're doing this in real time, until he can join the team. He remains on the restricted list, does not count against the Diamondbacks' 40-man roster until that date. And so the question is, why would the Diamondbacks bother adding Max Kepler, the old Twin, old Philly, while he is still currently suspended for being a PED cheat? So it makes no sense. The guy's got the PED cooties. He's got the cooties. And Arizona's acting like it's a feature, not a bug. So I don't get it. This certainly seems like a desperation play for the Diamondbacks. And I was trying to find out who Max Kepler knows. There must be some coach or front office underling that Max has a relationship, because it's always who you know, not what you know. And he's got to know somebody there. On the outside, this just reeks of desperation, and that's it. The Diamondbacks, as our friends in Australia would say, acting like a bunch of bloody ruse, as Ozzy Waz would point out there. They're hopping around, and they're grabbing whatever moves at this particular point. You're like, what are we doing here? And look, the Snakes, they did not sign Max Kepler. They essentially adopted a stray, and they're hoping that it still bites. It's slithering along, and they're hoping that it still bites at this particular point. It's a coupon clipping exercise. Arizona's basically saying, hey, maybe the steroid residue from the drugs he was taking in January, I know it's June, is something in there, got a little stronger. They haven't fully worn off yet, so we're betting on the residue. The problem with that is, even if this takes off, even if this guy plays well, Max, let's say he does benefit from being a cheat and he hits a bunch of home runs for the Diamondbacks, which is highly unlikely, he's ineligible. Let's say Arizona makes the wild card. He's ineligible to play in the playoffs because you're a steroid guy. You can't be in there. And so he's banned from postseason. So that doesn't make any sense. And people say, well, that's a low-risk move, and that's the argument. It doesn't really matter and all that stuff. It's like buying a carton of whole milk. You're buying the carton of whole milk there, which expired 3 weeks ago, and you're still like, well, it might still be good. And you're like, well, that's why it's 80% off. It just doesn't seem to make a lot of sense. All right, it is the Ben Maller Show. If you'd like to be part, 877-99 on Fox. That's 877-996-6369. Also on X, at Ben Maller. That's at Ben Maller if you want to be part of the program. We'll take your calls coming up later this hour. If you stay with us for the full hour, coming up later on, we will have the somewhat popular Insta advice line. Time now for the Maller Riddle of the Day. And here's the Maller Riddle of the Day. Star Shohei Ohtani was startled over the weekend by blank in the Dodgers dugout. Again, star Shohei Ohtani was startled by blank over the weekend in the Dodgers dugout. That is the Maller Riddle of the Day. The answer. We'll get to it, and we will do it next. I am told now, though, that it is the A block, and that means that I need to know what hour it is. Let's see if we can find out here.
1: Number three.
8: There's a little buzz in the air. You know about this. The World Cup is beginning here. Like, in a few days, the World Cup is... I know there's a lot of excitement. Is there? Can you feel the buzz in L.A.?
1: Woo!
8: Yeah. You know how you know it's World Cup time? They're cleaning up the drug addicts from the parks in L.A. So you know the World Cup's coming, baby. You know it's almost here. They're trying to clean up the shady parts of town.
1: Good luck. Well,
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10: Can I have your attention, please? Will the real Ben Maller please stand?

All the others try to sound like Ben and act like Ben and talk like Ben, but they're just not Ben. Big Ben is more than just a clock in the UK. He's the undisputed champ, and I don't care what you say. He's Ben Meller. Yes, he's the real Meller. All the other Ben Mellers are just another fella. So won't the real Ben Meller please stand up? Please stand up. Please stand up. He's Ben Meller. Yes, he's the real Meller. All the other Ben Mellers.

0: Angry Bill and Whoopi Pie Blair and Howlin' James, who snores on the air. Blind Scott, Blind Emmett, and Blind Seabass, and Chris from Houston and his cheating Astros. Andrea and her crazy astrology. Phylexis, who defies basic biology. And Doc Mike says, can I buy you a drink? I don't know, let me think. This drink kind of stinks. Marcel from Brooklyn, Dick from Dayton. Some are pretty funny and some are irritating.
1: A classic Maller Militia. Maller song. You will never guess. Mr. PC from Flint, Michigan. All the other Ben Mallers are just another fella. So outstanding. Ben Maller, please stand. Outstanding. Don't forget, coming up this summer, a month and a half or so from now, we have not got the exact date, the Mallerpalooza will be here. 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
2: Hi, Bill.
1: Tech Queen. How dare you? And Coop Aloop. You can find Coop at a Bronco Fan. Your comments can and will be used against you in the court of sports radio. So please act accordingly. Time now for the Maller Riddle of the Day. Star Shohei Ohtani was startled by blank over the weekend in the Dodgers dugout. All right, that is the question. What is the answer? Bobby in Florida says Maury Povich with a lie detector test. That's key lime pie, Bobby. Ferg Dog says a hobo taking a nap in it. Well, that would be... that would be alarming.
2: Yeah.
1: Yeah.
2: James, is that you?
1: Asher says, oh, there's James right there. Ferg Dog's Twitter ban. What else? He dropped his betting slip from King Rory. What else do we have? Page down. Ferg Dog tunneling into the dugout after escaping from ex-jail. That would be shocking. Rob the Goatman says, startled by Robbie the Mariner fan, dressed as a hot dog. By a caged animal from Alf, the alien opiner. Look at that. Good use of the AI. Who else do we have? Page down. Shohei Ohtani saw blind Scott in the dugout wearing a banana hammock. Rebecca the Ram fan says, probably shouldn't have written this, but what the heck. Yeah,
3: this
1: why
3: is my
1: not?
3: Nightmare.
1: You only live once. Enjoy your life. All right. YOLO. What else do we have? Page down. Ghost Rats from Shay. Ice from Donkey Sausage. What else do we have? Page down. Can't read that. We'll skip over that. Tillo from Florida says the spicy gabagool. The spicy gabagool. Gas station sushi from Eek in Roseville, Minnesota. Saw the ghosts of Pete Rose and Shoeless Joe Jackson from Ice Lee. That's the name they have on their account. Who else? Oh, that's our buddy from Cincinnati. Yeah. Who else? We have Page down. Can't read that. We've got Bill says a Teenage Mutant Ninja Turtle is the answer. Monkey Biz Doug from South Korea says his ex-translator. Spiders. Big spiders from Courtesy Flusher.
3: Who else? This is my nightmare.
1: Timmy from Busco, Indiana says he was startled by learning someone put Icy Hot in his jockstrap. That would be rather shocking. Yes. All right, Lorena, do you have an answer? The Maller Riddle of the Day. Here it is. Dodgers star Shohei Ohtani was startled by blank in the dugout over the weekend.
2: A herd of pigeons.
1: Herd of pigeons. Is that correct? Is it called a herd if there's a lot of pigeons?
2: I don't know.
1: I feel like you made that up. I feel like
2: it was an
1: not,
2: educated guess.
1: They're not called a herd. I don't think there is a herd. Guess. It's on the radio. It gets paid a lot of money during the day, but not that. No, the correct answer would be Ohtani was startled by a giant cockroach in the Dodger dugout. Cockroach. How soon before they start selling the cockroaches at the like little Ohtani cockroaches in the Dodger Stadium?
2: Oh my gosh, how cute would that be?
1: Yes,
2: a little cockroach statue with a bat and a little Ohtani hat.
1: Little cockroach would only cost you $700. Why not? Let's say hello to Andrew, who's in Bakersfield, California. Hello, Andrew. Welcome.
4: Hey, Ben. Ed OG is from Boston.
1: What did you say?
2: Ed OG is from...
4: is from Boston. Boston.
1: Who cares?
4: He's a good rapper. Where am I from? Capistrano Valley High School, boy.
1: You live in Bakersfield. You're not anywhere near Capistrano Valley anymore. That's where the great Todd Marijanovich went to high school.
4: I believe it was Mission Viejo.
1: You're incorrect. Todd Marijanovich, who was a Raider quarterback in the 80s, graduated from Capo Valley High School. He played at multiple high schools, but he ended up at Capo Valley. And you don't even know that. You're like a fraud, dude. I know more about your high school than you know.
4: How about Danny Geis, Malayafo McKenzie, and Chris Culbertson at punter?
1: Nobody cares.
4: Malayafo McKenzie
1: USC. Nobody cares.
4: Okay.
1: The only name they care about was Todd Marijanovich, and even that's an old name now.
4: Huh. Malayafo McKenzie? Come on now.
1: That's not a famous name.
4: All right. We'll see what the callers say, but I have a message for all people concerning the Chicago Bears.
1: Well, yeah, I'm sure everyone's dying to hear Yefimi right now, and Tree in Chicago are like, oh no, he's got a message for the Bears. What are we going to do? The Bears.
4: Well, if they move the stadium to Indiana, I'm calling all people to not attend one game at the stadium and let them play for an empty stadium. Have you not heard of nonviolent protest?
1: Yeah. And what do you think the odds of that happening?
4: Where are you at, Common? Where are you at, Kanye? Where are you at, Twista? One of the best rappers ever.
1: Okay, they're all listening right now. They're all the great rappers love overnight talk radio, sports radio. They
4: have
1: can't
4: you heard of the podcast?
1: Okay.
4: And Twitter? Hey, let's go, man.
1: You're pretty sassy all of a sudden, you know? You get a little fame, you get a little celebrity, and you become kind of a schmuck.
4: I have no fame.
1: You're famous. You're Andrew from Bakersfield.
4: Well, you're Ben from...
1: You're a Meshuggah, is what you are.
4: What does that mean?
1: All right, look it up. All right, I got to go. Thank you. Let's say hello to Hollering James in Minneapolis, Minnesota.
5: Benny and the Jets.
1: There he is, the man, the myth, the legend. There's only one.
5: A legend in his own mind, and he's not too far behind. Because I bet Lorena, she's got a nice behind.
1: Wow, James, I think you've just violated many rules. I think you've violated HR rules across the board here.
6: I think he needs a timeout from the show.
1: James,
5: come on, James. Why does Kubo always make the decision?
1: Well, you can't say that. Why would you think you can say that? You're going to get me in trouble, James. I can't allow you to say that.
5: You trying to get me fired, James? Right,
1: you want me fired?
5: No, I don't want you fired.
1: All right, you know what I'm going to do? All right.
5: No, I want you fired.
1: All right, listen.
5: I listen to the show as a dedicated listener.
1: All right. Coop has asked me to have you, I can't say that. How about you wash your mouth out with soap and water? How about that?
5: And Listerine.
1: No Listerine, soap and water.
5: Soap and water, okay.
1: All right.
5: I'll do that tonight before I go bye-bye and belly-bye. Ben, I got something to say.
1: Well, no, James, I need to put you on timeout.
5: Please.
1: I have to, James.
5: Well, I'm sorry.
1: Why didn't you talk about my tush? What's up with that? You don't think I have a good tushy?
5: I saw you, and it's a nice one.
1: James, I was kidding, James. I did not want you to talk about my derriere, all right? Come on.
5: But I won't talk about your derriere. Let's get out of sports, please.
1: Well, you were the one that brought this up. You're still talking about people's tuckuses. I didn't bring this up. You brought this up.
5: Oh, man, I fell into the wrong subject.
1: Why would you start with the badonkadonk? That's a bad job by you.
5: That is a bad job. I mean, don't punish me, Ben. I got some sports takes. I got a sports book.
1: You have had no sports takes that haven't referenced the 90s or the 80s, ever.
5: Come on, yes, I do. It's a new one. The Vikings get rid of Kennard, right? Now, they go on with some rookies, right? Coop pulled me. Oh, man.
1: Hmm.
5: Hello?
1: What do what happened to James. Where did James? I don't hear him. Do you hear him?
5: I didn't do nothing.
2: His call must have been dropped.
1: Oh,
2: again.
1: My God.
5: No, was, come on,
1: I don't understand
5: man.
1: Why that happened. I don't understand why James, the call. I think, you know what? We activated. When you talk about employees' butts, we typically, there's a system here that hangs up on you.
2: It's the dumper system.
1: Yeah.
2: Not the type you think.
1: It's unfortunate. I mean, James, he was right in the middle of that take. Right there, and that's it. I mean, no more Keister talk. That's it.
5: Huh. Dad, don't do that to me.
1: All right. Well, James, you're banned for the rest of the night. How about that, James? You're banned. You're allowed.
5: You're going to let me call back?
1: Well, tomorrow. How about tomorrow? You know?
5: I try every night. You know I do.
1: I know. All right. Well, you don't need to cry. There's no need to cry about it. Just call tomorrow.
5: I'm not with Leprechaun, Mike.
1: All right. All right. Listen, Jim. You're done for the night, all right? You were on the air. You've been on the air for 3 minutes. That's a long time.
5: I wish my legs were better.
1: Okay. James. Right there. Very accommodating. Our man Hollering James. It is the Ben Maller Show as we press on through the overnight. The Insta Advice Line. Now, we were planning on giving advice to Ferg Dog on how to deal with prison, except he is now out of cyber jail. He has been released over the weekend. I think he still has a court date to deal with. So we're done with the Ferg Dog story. He has escaped from the social media jail. In the meantime, somebody needs our advice. Who should we give advice to? If I have an idea who needs our advice. If you want to recommend someone, you can send that in at Ben Maller. That's at Ben Maller on X. The Insta Advice Line is right around the corner. We'll get to that, and we will do it next. However, it is the B Block. Blockity, blockity, blockity. The B Block. And what hour is it?
7: Number three.
1: Whoa. Ha, ha, ha. What happened there? It seems like something slipped.
2: My finger slipped.
1: Okay. Well,
2: almost let Mike the Leprechaun out.
1: Oh, no. We don't want that. 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

0: 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Thank you.
1: Hey, you sports figure guy or girl.
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1: Here's some instant advice.
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1: And if you don't like it, screw you.
0: And away we go. It's the Insta Advice Line, unscreened radio. Do not attempt this at home. We are trained professionals. Do not attempt this at home. The safety net is off. Unscreened phone calls. Unscreened phone calls. So who needs our advice now? We were originally going to help out Ferg Dog. Fortunately, the justice system let him free over the weekend. He was released from social media jail. So we're happy about that. And then I was like, well, we'll give advice to Wemby as the Spurs have lost the first two games.

0: the president. All right, line is not there. We'll move on. 877-99 on Fox. Unscreened radio. Line number. Well, that was lucky, Tony. Line one. You're on. I guess the Ferris wheel doesn't. Line one. Hello.
1: The first time I left jail, I didn't think I was ever going back. He probably could use some advice.
0: Okay. Line two. You're on. That was Jed who fled. Line two. We're giving advice to New York fans how to deal with the TSA level security for the Knicks game at the Garden tonight because of the president.
2: What a great protest idea. Buy tickets to the NFL game and not show up. That'll show the owner.
0: Yeah, that's right, Supermarket Steve. Andrew, really smart there. Line three. Hello, line three.
3: The onions never touch the tomato.
0: Okay, thank you for that. Line four, we're giving advice here to New York fans how to deal with the TSA level security for the Knicks finals game at the Garden tonight because of the president's going to be there. Hello, line four. Hello.
4: I have a new one for you, Ben. Got a burglary. Got to go.
0: Uh-oh. There you go. Our friend from Boca. Line number five. Hello, line five. Line five is not there. Something wrong with line five. We'll go to line six. Hello, line six.
5: Hello, line six. Four. Three hot dogs.
0: Three hot dogs. All right. Bad job by you not paying attention. Line one, you're on the air. It's the Instant Advice Line. Unscreened radio. We are giving advice to New York fans who have to deal with the increased security at the Garden Night Finals game because of the president. Hello, line one.
6: You don't have to worry about TSA. You better worry about the National Guard.
0: There you go. Worry about that. Line two. Hello, line. That was Sean the Hook guy. Line two. Hello.
7: When Hollering James almost cried on the air, everybody everywhere saluted Justin Cooper.
0: Okay, that's not true. We don't want anyone crying because of a radio show. Hello, line three. You're on the air.
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0: All right. I don't know what that's something at a Mallard meeting. All right. There you go. 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
13: we are guaranteed human. 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
15: The Yankees moved into a virtual tie for first in the AL East with the Rays. Tampa Bay lost 4-1 at Miami. The Yankees won 6-1 over Boston with five runs in the bottom of the eighth. Atlanta has the majors' best record, 45-21, after edging Pittsburgh 3-2. The Mets won 7-3 at San Diego. Manny Machado and the Padres batting 169 after an 0-for-4 day. The Angels beat the Dodgers in L.A. 13-5. The Giants took the Sunday night ball game in 10 innings at the Cubs 2-1. Wins for Kansas City and Detroit. St. Louis won its fourth straight. Victories for Texas and Milwaukee. The University of Texas advanced to the College World Series, as did Georgia and North Carolina. IndyCar's race near St. Louis went to Joseph Newgarden. Denny Hamlin took the NASCAR event at Michigan. The U.S. Women's Open in L.A. was won by American Nelly Korda by one stroke. I'm Steve DeSager.
16: Okay, let's get started.
17: Ben Maller. Saying this.
18: Now it blows.
17: Saying that.
18: Genetic
17: phone booth.
18: And
17: Billy Crystal. They held a webinar
19: on how not to play the position. He is such a Mr. Softy that he can't play back to back.
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19: Happy at the factory. Well, the factory of sadness. Welcome in the beginning of another hour of the Ben Maller Show. We are in the air everywhere. Fellow shareholders, as we are sipping the blend coast to coast, border to border, and beyond on the vast and ear-poppingly powerful microphones of FSR emanating live.
18: Do it live!
19: Do it live! From the path, as we are on the warpath, guaranteed human, from the world-famous Fox Sports Radio studios, where our friend Sean, who made a documentary about Benoit Benjamin, reminds us this hour made possible in part by our friends at Tire Rack. 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The crown is yours. All right. Now we are good to go. We are good to go. We begin this hour from Cleveland. No basketball to talk about. No hockey. Sunday has always been a massive night for television, massive night for sports TV. However, there were no games last night. A buddy of mine tells me that they changed the schedule to accommodate the World Cup, that they don't want to compete with the World Cup. They're afraid of the World Cup. Why are they afraid of the World Cup? I don't understand. Anyway, so our lead is from Cleveland, where over the weekend, defensive back Denzel Ward, pretty good player, Denzel Ward has reaffirmed his commitment to the Browns. He loves the Turds. Big fan, despite the team giving up on the season, saying goodbye to the defensive MVP of the NFL, Defensive Player of the Year, Myles Garrett. So if you didn't see this over the weekend, perhaps not. Speaking at his celebrity softball game over the weekend, Ward said, quote, "I definitely still want to be here." He then went on and waxed loquacious. He said, he's happy here despite everything. And he says, we're hearing the Browns are not supposedly making Denzel Ward available for trade. Of course, they also spent 2 years saying that Myles Garrett was not available for trade. Ward has 2 years left on his five-year, $100 million contract that he signed back in 2022. No guaranteed money remaining after this season, which means he is a duck. What kind of duck is he? A lame duck after this year. So that is a good jumping off point. Let us discuss the question. Denzel Ward says he wants to retire a Brown. He wants to stay with the Cleveland Browns. How believable is that? All right, so I've got Breaststroke, Paul Bart Mall Cop, and QR Code. And we will combine all of these things together, and we're going to quit belly aching and get to the point. Get to the point, please. All right, now to kick off here. To kick off, you have the, I call it the P&P situation. Now, what is the P&P situation? That would be personally and professionally. So P&P, personally and professionally. Now, personally, I totally get it. I totally get it. As Denzel Ward is the ultimate Ohio ambassador, Mr. Ohio, the Buckeye State ambassador, if you will. He's Ohio through and through. If you cut him open, Buckeyes will start pouring out right there. He's an Akron kid just outside Akron, and he became a star at The Ohio State University, dotting the I, local hero. The Ohio blood runs thick. It just does. And I met many of our big supporters there in Ohio when we did the Maller meet and greet just across the border there in Newport, Kentucky. not that long ago. And so when I see these comments by Denzel Ward, I'm like, well, that's believable. I get it. Local hero. Plus, he's at his own celebrity softball thingamajig. Can you imagine if he announced at his own celebrity softball game? By the way, I hate the Browns. I got to get my ass out of here. They suck. I only have a couple of good years left. I want to go somewhere else. He can't say that. So he's acting like the doppelganger of our caller, Dick from Dayton. We had to move mountains and have listeners pick up Dick from the home there in Dayton and drive him down to Newport, Kentucky. We were worried once he crossed state lines leaving Ohio to get to Kentucky that we might lose the Dickster. Fortunately, he survived the traumatic trip to cross the Ohio state line. But, man, so Denzel Ward, like, he'd stay in Cleveland and that's it. Like, if the stadium's on fire, you're still going to stay there? Is that how that works? Okay. Because it seems like the stadium's on fire. Now, professionally, at this point, Denzel Ward is doing the breaststroke in a septic tank, which is the Browns. They have a swimming pool at the Factory of Sadness, and it's a septic tank. And he wants to stay the same way people want to stay at a corporate gig right before a massive wave of layoffs. We all know a thing or two about that, huh? Yeah, exactly. Like, this is a man clinging to the Browns. Like they're a life raft with a gaping hole in it. He's like, no, I'm happy. So Denzel Ward is 29. That's not old, but in sports, you're in the middle of your athletic prime. And even if you're a cockeyed optimist, and that's how you roll, like Benny Brightside, my alter ego, Benny Brightside, by the time Cleveland figures things out, well, of course, we'll all be dead by the time they're good. That aside, let's assume you're an optimist and the Browns will have a couple of good drafts here and they'll actually do something with the picks they got from the Rams, which almost never happens. Right? They say they figure it out. All right, fine. By the time they get all those players on the roster playing high-level football, Ward will be coaching youth football at that point, right? He'll be talking about his glory days, sipping lemonade. Back when I played for the Browns, they had this player named Myles Garrett, who was a top defensive player in the NFL, and he was given away for some peanuts. All right, furthermore, to Tampa we go, where Baker Mayfield spoke recently, talked about the extension talks with the Buccaneers, said they're, quote, not close to, and not anywhere close, not anywhere close. That's a quote from Baker Mayfield. Not with the offers are not what he and his agent wanted and were expecting. And talks have started. I know you're very concerned about the future of Baker Mayfield as you try to pay your own bills. So there's a significant gap. What's the gap? That's a lot of money. A lot of money there. Mayfield and his agent said a firm timeline. I always love timelines. So the firm timeline, they want a long-term deal, Baker Mayfield from the Buccaneers, done before training camp, which opens up in late July. All right, now, once camp starts, it's all ball, said Baker Mayfield. All ball. I don't know about you. If somebody offered me a ton of money, even though I said, hey, I just want to focus on the show, I'd take the money. Like, why would you not? No reason not to. So I don't get that. Anyway, Mayfield's entering the final year of a 3-year extension he signed back in 2024. He is under contract for this season, and that means he is also a Duck. What kind of duck? Not a mallard duck. No, that's right. He's a lame duck as well. So a lot of lame ducks. A lot of lame ducks out there. Mayfield has a strong desire to stay in Tampa, noting that his family, including his second child born there, they're building roots in the Tampa area. Of course, you could stay in Tampa. You don't have to play for the Buccaneers. You could, like, live there and hang out and enjoy the nice weather and the good people and all that. You don't necessarily have to play for the Bucs. You can spend the offseason there, and that's fine. All right, anyway, the question, Baker Mayfield not close to a Bucs extension. Now he's set a deadline. So how would you describe what's happening here with Baker Mayfield and the Buccaneers? So a minutes-long Maller review, deliberating the available information. This is a classic mid-level quarterback who would like to be paid like a top five quarterback in the NFL. It's contract theater. There's a squabble squabble, squabble, squabble going on right now. And so Baker, he wants another big contract. Why not? And he feels like he's proven himself. I would argue he hasn't completely. He's inconsistent. He's shown flashes. I don't hate Baker Mayfield. He's not the most consistent quarterback from week to week in the NFL. And you look around, the Bucs are like, well, he's been pretty good, and we don't hate him. He's not the greatest. So if you just keep it real, Baker Mayfield's deadline has the same force to it as when Paul Bart the Mall Cop, remember those little movies, Paul Bart the Mall Cop came over there and say, the food court is closing. Well, okay, fine. Congratulations. If Tampa drops a giant bag filled with cigars and just, here you go, like in October or November, he'll sign with his toes. Not his hand, his toes. He'll sign with Baker Mayfield. He's trying to manufacture leverage in a market where he doesn't really have all that much, while Tampa does what teams always do. They try to get in that middle of the bell curve quarterback at a bargain rate, and they want to slow play the negotiations and put more pressure on Baker Mayfield. And if he truly does want long-term roots in Tampa, it seems like he's getting what he's supposed to get financially. He's the 16th. His contract value is 16th in the NFL. That's about where he is. Isn't he somewhere in that range as a quarterback? We don't do lists, as you know. Terry in England would kick my ass if I did a list. However, on Big Ben's big board, Baker Mayfield's right in the middle. He's an average, slightly above average NFL quarterback. And it's been a bit of a roller coaster for him with the Buccaneers. He's been fun. There have been some great moments, unpredictable, inconsistent, which is how you become a mid-level quarterback, the inconsistency there. Now, the truth is, good quarterbacks get to set clocks. If you're a really good quarterback, you are the one who is in charge. And it's a case where just polite disagreement between two sides, and we know how this is going to end. There'll be some kind of an agreement, unless Baker goes out there and rides the vomit comet this year. There'll be an agreement. Tampa knows it. Baker Mayfield deep down knows it. Everyone's just playing the game here, and they're pretending to be tough while checking their phones every 5 minutes to see if any texts came in with a better offer. All right, now, last thing. Major League Baseball. We go to Boston, where the Red Sox have been terrible this year. And the trade deadline's coming up in early August. I know we're about 2 months out, a little less than 2 months out from the baseball trade deadline. And a lot of noise that the Sox are preparing to unload the few veterans they have that are on mid-level contracts. The biggest name mentioned, the closer over all this, Chapman. The August trade deadline, Chapman should be planning his exit in the portal. He's 38 years old, I believe, left-handed closer, and one of the few good players the Red Sox have had this year, as they are stuck in the muck at this point. 8-time All-Star, decorated Hall of Fame career, 2-time World Series champion. He was on the Cubs when they won the World Series. I believe he was on the Rangers. Somehow pitched for the Yankees all those years, and they didn't win. I don't believe they won with Chapman on the Yankees. Anyway, the question, what is the trade market? Give me the trade market for Red Sox closer Aroldis Chapman. So the season for the Red Sox, if you see the smoke over there, that's actually the season up in flames. So Chapman is the one thing that with reasonable confidence they can pawn off. The Red Sox bet on a lot of young talent, and that young talent has sucked at a time you cannot suck. And there's people that make excuses and say, well, it's not their fault, it's this guy's fault, it's that guy's fault. So they don't have too much to pick from at this point. But the Chapman's the guy that they definitely got to trade. And he's so available. How available is he? He's so available that on the back of his uniform, they should, instead of a number, they should put a QR code. And then just click on the QR code, and that'll open up the browser, and you can make an offer. Even at age 38 at this point, he can be yours. Top reliever. He's the top guy available on the market. And every contender wants him. Now, the way bullpens work in modern baseball, we all know this. You burn through your bullpen, and then you reload your bullpen. So the first half, you just burn through your relief pitchers. You overuse them all. And then you reload at the trade deadline and fatten up your bullpen again. And so he's Chapman's the top guy available, which means there should be a strong market for Boston to get a decent return. When I say decent return, some really good Keno cards, really solid Keno cards coming back to Fenway, which means they'll have more young players, which means most of those guys will suck. And here you go. You're on the amazing hamster wheel of mediocrity. Good luck on that. So let's play the Maller match game. Let's play the Maller match game. Let's match Aroldis Chapman, the wandering closer, and drifting from city to city. What a great vagabond career Chapman has had, mostly with the Yankees. He's bounced all over the place, though. Had some off-field drama. And so the trade, if he's traded here, he would make the postseason. Playing the Maller match game, Aroldis Chapman would make the postseason with a 6 different franchise. So who's a good match? All right. And I'm never wrong about this. I'm a distant relative of Nostradamus and friend of Nostradinus. He's been on my podcast. The top match, the Philadelphia Phillies. Come on down, Philadelphia Philly. Now, Dave Dombrowski, former Red Sox GM. Dombrowski is known old school wise, making a lot of trades. He smells. He uses the nose test. He smells a reliever with a pulse. Now, the Phillies, they have a mixed bag in their bullpen. And I'll bet you Dombrowski's already plotting to acquire Chapman, because you're not going to have to give up too much. You'll give up something decent, like one decent minor league player and some other throw-ins to get Chapman. And then you've got reunion with the Yankees. What is the real weak spot of the Yankees? Well, Aaron Judge's body falling apart, and also the bullpen has not been spectacular. The names aren't great. The results have been mixed for the Yankee bullpen. So it would be poetic if poetry were written in a 101-mile-an-hour fastball back at Yankee Stadium. And then you got the usual suspects, the Padres, who don't need a closer. This is the kind of move the Padres would make because the analytics say it. They want to build a super pen, the super pen bullpen, and have Mason Miller, and then you have Chapman, and the game's shortened all of a sudden to 7 innings, and that's all you need in the playoffs, 7 innings, and you're good. And then don't discount the Cubs, who we also played for, and the Pirates, who also are somehow contending, although they are more faux contenders than anything else. They'll be lining up, and we'll see what happens at the trade line. But Chapman, if you like him with the Red Sox, you better enjoy it because he's going to be there for another few weeks. It is the Ben Maller Show at 877-99 on Fox, 877-996-6369. So a wild story involving a Hall of Famer. It is a miracle and a tragedy at the same time. It would have been a much different theme to the show had this gone the other direction. But tragedy and a miracle happening at the same time. What is that all about? We'll get to it. And we will do it next. However, we now go to the Lorena Theater with that neon sign up top there on Ventura Boulevard, which is, by the way, the most effed up street in the entire United States. Did you know that? Ventura Boulevard.
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0: Daniel. It is the Ben Maller Show as we roll on through the overnight. And we'll get back to the riveting phone calls here momentarily. If you'd like to be part, 877-99 on Fox. Don't forget about the fifth hour podcast. Three new episodes dropped over the weekend. You didn't hear them? Bad job by you. Catch up on those later today. Fifth hour podcast. It's available from Friday, Saturday, the mailbag with the leprechaun on Sunday, sitting in the celebrity chair on the mailbag. So check that out if you are so inclined. And you can hit us up on the live show here at Ben Maller.
1: That's chew the testicles.
0: That's at Ben Maller. Now, also, Lorena. You can find Lorena at the FSR Tech Queen.
2: Bill, do you want to be my best friend?
0: No, I have no friends. And you can say hello to the Coop Daloop at A Bronco Fan. That's A Bronco Fan.
3: Hey!
0: And Lorena, you're... best friend is Anthony in Louisiana, so you can't have another.
2: That's
0: best
2: my
0: friend.
2: Cousin.
0: And your friends. Back to it. Now, we are rolling on here in NBA Finals game tonight. The NBA Finals return. I know you're excited about that. No game on Sunday. And again, my guy says it's because of the World Cup. They changed the schedule this year. Sunday night's always been a primetime situation, but they moved it around so they didn't want to compete, I guess, with the start of the World Cup, which is in a couple days. The timing worked out better. I don't know. I'm just telling you what I'm hearing. So it is very odd that they made that decision, because you'd think you'd want to have Sunday night. That's a big night for TV. They chose not to do it. As far as the gambling is concerned, as you know, we love our gambling, and DraftKings, the New York Knickerbockers, are a -130 home favorite tonight at the Garden. And they are a 2.5-point favorite on the spread. And as far as the money is concerned, the public betting on San Antonio, believe it or not. Yeah, San Antonio getting the majority of the bets. The wise guys, even higher. Think San Antonio wins that game tonight. So the public and the professionals backing the San Antonio Spurs to ruin the Garden party. Ferg Dog writes in, says, I've got a fun fact for you, Ben. Did you know if the Knicks win the NBA Finals, they'll be the first team in NBA history to win the NBA midseason Mountain Dew tournament and the finals in the same season? Wow. That's great. Here's another fun fact for you, Ferg Dog.
4: Ben Maller fun fact.
0: Did you know that the New York Knicks refused to hang that dopey mid-season made-up thingamajig banner at the Garden? They said no. Unlike the Lakers, who sullied every championship by putting up one of those dumb banners and claimed they were forced to do it. Claim they were forced to put up a banner for the little mid-season thingamajig that they have. All right, let's go to the phones. Let's say hello. Eeny, meeny, miny, moe. Let's say hello to Far Out Dave. Let me punch the right line up. Far Out Dave is in Ohio. Hello, Far Out Dave. Welcome.
5: Hey, Ben. How you doing, Ben? I just wanted to call and say I miss you guys and freaking...
0: Well, where have you been? We're here every night.
5: Oh, I've been listening, but I was about to tell you, I gave the girl so much stuff about not taking me to the Maller meet and greet, but for crying out loud, on the first, she took me, and the lady's been saving money to close. I'm not going to rent no more, Ben. We're going to be homeowners. I don't know if that's a pass for missing the Maller meet and greet, but the son of a gun's been...
0: Okay, congratulations.
5: A dang home loan. I think so as well, but anyway.
0: Well, as you know, as someone that owns a home, I believe that when you own a home, you're really just paying the government. The government is the one that owns.
5: I feel the same way.
0: That's what I'm saying. I tell the wife.
5: I'm like, put the homeowner's insurance and all this.
0: Exactly. And everything breaks. You got to fix it. And it's a pain in the ass.
5: Yes.
0: And, yeah. But
5: yes.
0: It's okay.
5: Anywho,
0: you know who benefits from owning a house? I don't know if you have kids or
5: State
0: not.
5: Farm.
0: No, the next generation. They benefit because they just have to pay property taxes.
5: I'm 75 years old, man. We're buying a house that was built in 1952, but the old people took very good care of it.
0: Old houses have good bones, supposedly.
5: That's, yeah, well, yeah. I hope so.
0: All right. Well, congratulations. Mazel tov. Enjoy the home.
5: I gave her a bunch of grief for not taking me to the Mallard meet and greet.
0: Now she can fly you to L.A. Or we'll do one in Vegas. No, come out to Vegas.
5: No, it already came up. We're counting on our boy Slug to come through because we're going to definitely.
0: All right. Well, Slug is going to come through. All right. Thank you. Go away. All right. Let's say hello to Meta Glass Kyle. Speaking of Vegas, we now go to Sin City and we say hello to the man.
2: Can you hear me? Yes. Okay, because I'm not calling you from the Meta Glasses today. I'm actually using Starlink today due to the fact that I'm back on full duty again. So they got me out in BFE. I'm not even in Vegas right now. I'm in the middle of a desert.
0: Are you north of Vegas? Are you out near Pahrump? Where you at?
2: I am in between Laughlin, Needles, Boulder City.
0: Oh, okay. Right. Yeah, that's way out there in the middle of nowhere.
2: It's so dark out here that once I step out the car, I disappear. That's how dark it is out here.
0: Jeez. Right. My goodness.
2: But no, hey, listen. I thank you for all the comedy that you've given me tonight, first off. And yes, I feel the same way that you do. I had the weirdest dream that New York is going to get the party going. After this next game, they're going to be like, yes, we up 3-0, get the broomsticks. And then San Antonio is just going to quietly just keep punching back. Yeah. And then those sweet tears of that joy when they get their hearts snatched from their souls is going to feel so good.
0: Oh, no, it's going to be – they'll win tonight, Knicks win tonight, and then it's 3-0, series over, no one's ever been able to do that. So then in game four – the Knicks have like a 15-point lead at halftime. And then, is that a snap, crackle, pop? What happened to Brunson? There's something wrong with Brunson. I don't know. So you lose that game. Maybe he'll be able to play in game five. Okay. Doesn't play in game five. You lose that. It's 3-2. Fine. You're going back. You've got game six. Uh-oh. He tries to play. Hurts himself again. You lose game six. He's out in game seven. Boom, you lose.
2: Mike Brettless, I agree with everything. What Mike Brown is doing right now has me laughing so hard because all the multi-million dollar sports talking pieces and talking heads aren't saying this. Mike Brown's literally not drawing nothing on the playboard, on that chalkboard. He's literally telling them, hey, you see that play that they just ran? Run that same exact thing. They're playing the same exact game.
0: Well, the idea that the Knicks could not have won if they had kept Tom Thibodeau, I don't see Mike Brown doing anything that's like, well, this is amazing coaching. Like you, as you just said, the timing on this, I know that they had to, for some reason they had to get rid of Tibbs. Somebody must have complained on the team. I don't think they would have gotten rid of him if nobody complained. I don't know what's going on internally. But
2: to me, honestly, listen, Kobe didn't want the Princeton that Princeton offense. He told me to you know, his words was more gentle or were much more absurd than mine. But he was like, get that out of here. We ain't running out.
0: You realize though, if the Knicks win. The champion, Mike Brown's going to the Hall of Fame. He's going to the Hall of Fame.
2: But the bad part about it, though, Ben, is that he failed with the Cleveland Cavaliers with LeBron. He did what he could when he was with Golden State, but being the assistant coach and your cursed fall boy, whatever. You tried it with Sacramento. You got actually close. You could have won. But you just play, and that's what I think he's going to end up doing. Mike Brown is going to actually try to go back to coaching game four, and is going to be abysmal. Look what the Hawks did to him. The Hawks beat them without – the Hawks were beating them without a center and without a power forward.
0: Yeah, I don't know. Something snapped. All right, we'll leave it there. But be safe out in the middle of nowhere, okay, out in the desert.
2: I will. Hey, last thing, really quick. Would you rather be stranded in the desert or the ocean?
0: I think desert. I feel like you got a better shot in the desert than the ocean. If you're out in the middle of the ocean, you're cooked. You know, you can only tread water for so long. Your body gets tired. That's it. All right, thank you. What a wonderful thought that is. Let's say hello to Screamin' Steven, who's up next on the Ben Maller Show. Hello, Screamin' Steven.
6: Yes, Ben! This is awesome! How are you doing?
0: If I was any better, I'd be a Spur, but not a San Antonio Spur, because they're up against it.
6: What about What about Aroldis Chapman to the Twins? They're really good at blowing saves.
0: Well, that would be perfect. They could add him to the Twins. I can't, but the Twins having such a great season this year, why would they not want to add Aroldis Chapman?
6: Correct. Yeah, that's what I'm saying. Because, maybe because they traded their whole bullpen away last year.
0: Not just their bullpen. They traded everything away except for two guys. Buxton the starting pitcher. I forget his name. But that's it. Yeah.
6: I want to plant some more peppers, but it's raining out.
0: Oh, I love pepper. You know, I put pepper on everything. I love pepper.
6: We make some good money growing green peppers, hot peppers. They're so easy to grow, and they produce, and they produce. The more you pick them, the more they produce.
0: So is that that's a cheat code for the farming world that you go pepper. Once you go pepper, you never go back.
6: Well, if you're into vegetables, now if you're into grain, well, that's a different story. Or if you're into, like, big farming, you know?
0: Yeah, no, I hear you.
6: Hey, Benjamin.
0: What?
6: Our Ben. You're awesome. You know why I appreciate you so much? Every once in a while, I hear a shout out with my name in it.
0: Well, that's a mention. Again, people confuse it's not a shout out. That's a formal. Right, that's a morning show's a shout out. That's a mention.
6: What? I think I need to be part of the Mallor militia.
0: I agree. I think you are part of the Mallor militia.
6: I don't think I ever did the whole swearing in thing. I'm all on right. the call list, maybe.
0: All but. Right. Would you like to do the oath right now?
6: Yeah.
0: All right. Hold on a sec. Let me see. Marcel, this guy wants to do the oath, which will eat up all your airtime. How do you feel about that?
7: Take him down immediately.
0: How about you support? Hold on. Marcel, you need to be supportive here. So I want you to approve this, and I want you to bear witness. Can you bear witness, Marcel, to Screaming Steven? Can you do that for me?
7: I will do it.
0: All right.
6: Is he related to Marcel Wallace?
0: Are you related, Marcel?
7: No.
0: Okay. All right. Well, Marcel's going to be our witness. He's going to listen in.
6: One thing. Remember, I'm kind of burnt, so go slowly with me. I did a lot of substance abuse years ago.
0: I understand. So, well, haven't we all? Yeah. Okay. Here we go.
6: This
0: is the official Mallor oath. You're about to hear a swearing-in ceremony with Screaming Steven. And Marcel, if you just listen in. If you want to touch up anything here, feel free, okay?
7: Well, I understand. But in the meantime...
0: All right, here we go. Just repeat out of me. Repeat after me, Screaming Steven. I state your name.
6: I, Steven Screaming Steven Screaming Steven.
0: You're off to a great start. Do solemnly swear.
6: Do solemnly swear.
0: That I will support and defend the Ben Mallor Show.
6: That I will support and defend the Ben Mallor Show.
0: Against all enemies.
6: Against all enemies.
0: Foreign and domestic.
6: Foreign. And domestic.
0: And that I will obey the orders.
6: And I will obey the orders.
0: To peacefully fight back.
6: To peacefully, and I say peacefully, fight back.
0: Against hostile attacks.
6: Against hostile attacks.
0: From rival sports gas bags and blowhards.
6: From rival sports gas bags and blowhards, yes!
0: So help me God.
6: Help me God.
0: Congratulations, Steven, by the powers vested in me by the State of the Mallor Show, I now pronounce you a sworn member of the Mallor Militia.
6: I am truly honored.
0: Marcel, any advice you want to give? Marcel, any advice to a new member of the Mallor Militia?
7: Give him a welcome.
0: Well, he just did.
6: You know what?
0: We just did.
6: Yeah.
0: Yeah, we welcome.
6: That's pretty cool,
0: yeah.
6: Marcel. Uh-huh. I Pulp Fiction, I mean, you were great.
0: Marcel, are you going to the Knicks game tonight?
7: Well, we'll see what the New York Knicks is going to do.
0: Is it true, Marcel, that you're part of the motorcade with the president tonight on the way?
6: When is all the price gouging of honest fans going to stop in sports? Never? Like the World Cup tickets and it's never going to get
0: when
6: any
0: When people
6: better,
0: stop watching, no, I don't think so. It's too big.
6: Right.
0: It's supply and demand. That's the way it is.
6: The government makes more money because there's taxes on that, correct?
0: Well, there's taxes on everything. You take a bowel movement, you're paying taxes on the water. So, yeah. All right. Screaming Steven, I love you. One of my favorites.
8: Yes, we can.
0: Don't we love him, Marcel?
7: Absolutely.
0: Did you see this wild story? You know who Yadier Molina is? Do you ever heard of that name, Yadier Molina?
7: It's a baseball player.
0: Yeah, that's right.
7: And he's from the Brewers. Yes.
0: That's wrong.
7: Yes. Injected.
0: No, he played for the Cardinals. He's not playing anymore.
7: St. Louis Cardinals.
0: You talk about miracle and tragedy. So there was a private jet that crashed in, where was this? The Dominican, I believe?
7: The Dominican Republic.
0: Was it in the Dominican? I think it was in the Dominican. And it was a Gulfstream that crashed. And the video went viral. And the plane was, I guess, going to be picking up Yadier Molina and his family. It was scheduled to pick his family up in Texas. And it was involved in an accident at the La Romana International Airport. And two people died, the pilot and the co-pilot. That was the plane. That would have been the plane that Yadier Molina was on. What a wild story, huh?
7: Yes, it is.
0: Yeah. Okay. Thank you. There's Marcel. I don't know what else to add to it. I mean, it's just one of those weird things. I mean, it's like people were supposed to be on the plane on 9/11. They didn't make the flight. And they're still alive.
8: I think about that every time. I'm like, oh, I forgot my bag back at the house and I had to turn around. Well, what if I had to turn around because something horrible was going to happen?
0: Yeah. Yeah. They call that the burnt toast theory where, you know, you're upset because the toast burned. You have to make it again. But it actually helped you
8: avoid
0: something.
8: It actually saved you. Right.
0: Yeah.
8: Ooh, I like that.
0: Yeah. I think it's called the burnt toast there. Anyway, we have the Maller Militia feud. If you want to play the feud, come on down. 877-99 on Fox. We'll get to that, and we will do it next. However, it is the B block, and we go back to the Lorena Theater. What hour is it?
8: Number 4.
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1: The Lakers?
2: I believe the answer is the Clippers.
0: That is the top answer. 40 points. It's Maller.
3: All right, real quick, let's play the game. Limited time. We have Mark on the north end, and he is going to play, and Chris in Boston. These guys play every week. These guys play each other.
4: Every week.
3: Yeah, one, two, or three. Quickly, Lorena.
5: Number two.
3: All right, here we go. Gentlemen, 100 people surveyed. The top five answers on the board. Name your least favorite chore.
4: Mark. Laundry.
3: Laundry is on there, but not the number one answer. You get to go again, Mark.
4: How about mowing the lawn?
3: Mowing the lawn is not on there. All right, Chris, here's your chance. Name your least favorite chore. Top five answers on the board.
6: Taking the trash out.
3: That is out. Yeah, that is number three answer. Go again, Chris.
6: Washing the dishes.
3: Is that on there?
5: It is, but it was with...
3: you answered it. Yeah, laundry. Laundry, dishwashing. All right, keep going, Chris.
6: Cleaning the bathroom.
3: Yes, that was the number one answer. Cleaning the toilet, cleaning the bathroom. And keep going, Chris. We're out of time. We have dusting, taking out the trash, vacuuming. 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
14: Sunday night's IndyCar race near St. Louis went to Joseph Newgarden. Denny Hamlin took the NASCAR event at Michigan, his third victory this year. The U.S. Women's Open in L.A. went to American Nelly Korda by one stroke. At Golf's Memorial in Ohio, J.T. Poston won it in a playoff, and Tyrrell Hatton took the LIV Golf event in Spain by two strokes over Jon Rahm. Number two seed Alexander Zverev won the French Open final in five sets, his first career Grand Slam title. WNBA wins for L.A. and Toronto. Former Chicago Bulls player and broadcaster Stacey King died at the age of 59. No cause of death given. Advancing to the College World Series, Texas, Georgia, and North Carolina. The San Francisco Giants won the Sunday night ball game in 10 innings at the Cubs 2-1. The Angels beat the Dodgers in L.A. 13-5. The Mets won 7-3 at San Diego. I'm Steve DeSager.
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0: And just like that, we are off and running here on a Monday morning. It is Two Pros and a Cup of Joe, Fox Sports Radio. LeVar Arrington, Brady Quinn, Jonas Knox with you. 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And how the hell are we feeling here on this Monday morning?
1: Good.
2: Great.
1: Good morning.
0: Are the finals over?
3: No.
0: It's just I'm wondering if that's going to do it, because now these Spurs find themselves in a really difficult spot, losing both games at home.
3: Yeah. I mean, I know everybody will say nobody wins when they're 2-0 in the finals, and that's been correct because it's never happened. But doesn't that Doesn't that kind of set the stage for the touchdown of Wimby sanity? Like, you got to have something that's outrageous. You got to have something that's not been done. You got to have something aligned in a way where stardom and legend can be connected to it. What better than to come back from 2-0? 2-0 down is not a horrible deficit. It's not horrible. We've seen it done in this year's playoffs with Q's Cavaliers. So it can happen. And I would say the one very positive about what's going on right now is that you're talking about two games that could have gone either way. It's not like these are blowouts. They could have gone either way. And this last game, I mean, even Wimby admitted it, but just listening to Charles talk about it at halftime was kind of funny. Just like, you know, like he shook. Dude was shook up. And just maybe getting through these first two games, just maybe, I don't know, maybe Madison Square Garden has a worse impact. It just can't. He can't afford to have Madison Square Garden be the reason why he plays poorly. So this could be a really interesting game. This has to be a really – this is the most interesting game tonight, because they got to win. Now, if you say 3-0, yeah, that's a wrap. But right now, they still can make this a series.
4: Yeah, so it's actually happened five times. A team has started off in the NBA Finals 0-2 and come back to win it. Most recently, the Bucks in 2021.
3: Okay.
4: The Cavs, the most famous series in 2016 – who obviously started off down, I believe, 0-2, but then were down 3-1 and came back to beat the Warriors. The Heat, the Miami Heat, they defeated the Dallas Mavericks 4-2 in 0-6. And then obviously the 77 Blazers, 69 Celtics. So it's been done before. It's not impossible. It's just a matter of can they find their rhythm in an environment that I think is going to be one of the toughest when it's rocking, and that is Madison Square Garden. So it feels like it is a tsunami, a tidal wave of momentum for the Knicks. And also, I don't know if I trust the Spurs when they're down or when they need a bucket to be able to get one versus the Knicks. It feels like the exact opposite. Like when the Knicks need something, they know they can figure out a way of getting Brunson the ball, or Brunson's going to find a way of making a play to get someone else the ball that's going to put them ahead. It feels like outside of Wimby, everything works through Wimby. Like there's just no one else who consistently step up for the Spurs. And that feels like a bit of a problem. So I don't know. I mean, I think they can win one, maybe two. Maybe this thing still gets to six, but it feels like it's going to take an all-world performance from Wimby, lights-out shooting, which on the road's never easy to do. And also defensively, the Knicks have been all over them. So I don't have much optimism for this series going past, you know, four. But you know, we'll see. That's why you play the games.
3: Four.
0: So the
3: so they will win none.
0: Because teams have come back down 0-2 to win the finals, but no team's done it down 0-2 when they've lost those two games at home.
3: Is that what it is? Yeah, okay, so I worded it incorrectly. I'm sorry. My apologies.
0: We'll clean up the podcast.
3: Thank you, sir.
0: Do it all the time.
3: No, it's what team is for. See, Q said I was wrong. You gave me the solution. Well, it was a good balance here. It's a good balance.
1: Hey, man.
3: I knew I had something there, but I was like, oh, well, maybe I made a mistake, but there you go.
0: Yeah.
3: At home.
0: That's why that loss on Friday was pretty devastating, considering you got a rebound, you got to stop, and Wemby throws the ball away. There's just moments where you watch these two games and you go, to Brady's point, you trust the Knicks being able to make a play, get a shot, get a stop. The Spurs, it just feels like they're not quite there. They're just not, there's just something missing. And by the way,
3: it's Carl Anthony Towns.
0: Hey, man.
3: I've been throwing his name out there the whole entire.
4: So zesty. The
0: zest is real.
3: His zest has been overly real, bruh. Because he's been sunning your boy Wembanyama. Hey,
0: LeVar, you remember when you were doing the NBA draft coverage or the NFL draft coverage here at Fox Sports Radio?
3: Yes.
0: Yeah. You know, that was the last night.
4: By the way, can I sign up, LeVar, for NBA draft coverage? Can I sign him up for that as well?
0: Oh, it'd be great.
3: No, that would not be great.
0: That was fun.
3: Why would that be great?
0: Why can't we do it? Let's all do it.
4: Why can't we do it? Why can't? Well,
3: we're going to do it.
4: I was just trying to sign up LeVar.
3: Why?
4: Why not? You love draft coverage.
3: Okay.
4: Love every draft.
3: I'm okay with NFL draft coverage. Jay tells you everything that's going on. I mean, if you got an insider that's going to tell me everything, I'll do an NBA draft.
4: We'll get you someone.
3: All right.
4: We'll get you like an MLS one, too.
3: Why not?
0: Do you know that that night you were doing the NFL draft was the last night the Knicks lost a game?
3: Wow. Wow.
0: Like,
3: special 10, and that's probably the bigger storyline, Jonas. And I'm glad you brought that up. I don't want to bring up any type of stats or anything anymore. I don't want to get called out. But,
0: oh, come on.
3: But here's the thing, though, right? Oh, don't worry. I got Claude right here with me. You know, don't worry. If I got to start going to the homie to get some help, I will. But here's the thing, though, right? That's probably the most relevant point of what's going on here.
0: Night one of the NFL draft was the last time the Knicks lost the game.
3: The Knicks are playing really, really good basketball, because when they're in games they should lose, they're finding ways to win them. And they're winning the games that they need to win. So that's probably the bigger point, is that they are playing some really, really good basketball. The coaching is good. I thought the last game was more so, it fell on coaching. I think tonight's game will fall on coaching as well, just for the simple fact that the adjustments that needed to take place, it didn't seem like they did. Maybe they're not able to adjust, you know, well enough. I don't know. But it just seems like the balance that New York has right now, and the confidence that they can weather any type of run, any type of lead that the Spurs has. The confidence level, you got to assume, because of how much they've been winning, they figured out how to win, and they're on the last stretch. Like, they only need to win 2 to 3 more, maybe 4. That's all the games that's left. So if you've won that many in a row, you'd have to assume, like, looking at it from that perspective, they have figured out something that works for them. And it's working at such a high clip that they've been able to do it in the playoffs. I mean, that's you're talking about the best teams are representing each conference, and you got to figure out a way to get through that gauntlet to try to hoist the trophy at the end, and they haven't lost at all. Kind of interesting.
0: Now, you mentioned Wemby and whether or not he's ready for, you know, the moment, the NBA Finals, the situation. He spoke yesterday about the situation he finds himself in with Game 3 coming up later on tonight.
2: How do you deal with pressure for games like these two ahead?
5: How do I deal with it? I think the key is acceptance a lot of times, and taking a step back, realizing the journey that's behind us and what's ahead of us, and just being okay with who I am, where I am, what I'm doing. I think the end of the day, this is everything that I wish for. So there's no reason to really overthink it. Or, I mean, this is what I'm built for.
1: I wonder what kind of treatment he's going to be getting from the crowd at MSG. I mean, they went after Trae Young pretty hard. They find the star player of the other team. They give him the business, and I'm just wondering what that looks like for Victor Wembanyama. Coming up later on tonight, are they going? But if they steal our wind puppet joke, I mean, we got to file a grievance immediately. So if you guys know anybody, if you know an attorney or anything like that, let them know. If they start stealing our wind puppet jokes, enough's enough. We can't put up with that. With those hooligans at MSG coming up later on tonight.
3: Well, I think they will assert themselves. I mean, if you're going to pay all of that, you know how we always say, paying for tickets doesn't give you the right to be the way you are when you're in the arena. You have some. Nah, you can be as crazy as you want to be tonight. Well, like, just be crazy.
1: Trump's going to be there, right? So you're gonna, yeah, it's gonna be,
3: but be as turned up as you want to be. Like they're saying that it's like 9-10 G's just to get into the building.
4: Yeah. Oh, it's wild, crazy,
3: like crazy. The premium seats are crazy. Like over $100,000, $200,000.
4: Yeah,
3: like forget that, man. Forget.
4: And then
3: that.
4: You got Cam Scatabout offering $500 to sit courtside.
3: What happened? What?
4: Camp Scatterboo offered someone $500 to sit courtside with him. Like, hey, I'll give you $500. You get to sit with me. Huh. All you gotta do is let me take one of those $100,000 tickets.
3: Hey,
4: yeah.
3: That's called premium seating, there, boy. I'm gonna act a fool if I had to pay 100 G's to go watch a game. I'm gonna act a fool. And I don't know what acting a fool looks like. What do you get for 100 G's? Just the seat? Do I get, like, these masseuses are super popular entity these days. Do I get in-seat, in-game massage? Do I get my food delivered? Do I get my food cooked right in front of me?
1: Thank you, Reverend. I would assume that, that comes with service.
3: I went to a spot called Beefy's in Mexico City one time.
2: Totally.
3: Like a mofo. And they made your drinks. They brought your bar to your table and made your food at your table. And this is not hibachi. This was like some real good, like you walk in the door, they got some deer meat right there or something that was there right there in the front that you could just take a little knife and cut a piece off. It was raw as hell. You cut a piece off and eat it while you're on your way in there, clean your palate off, whatever. I swear for Lord, I was in there with some people that was on the most wanted list.
1: Oh, yeah.
3: But they was comfortably in their space where they was at.
4: Jonas different told little me spot. The only way he'd spend $100,000 to sit in any seat like that is if you could sit on a celebrity's face. Mm. He didn't say who.
1: Yeah.
4: He said that's the only way.
3: Oh, so who would it be?
1: I mean, I've got...
3: Who would it be?
1: Oh, boy.
3: Who you got?
1: Well, you mentioned Mexico City. I mean, that's one way to start.
3: So who would that be?
1: Well, I don't know.
4: Yeah, who would that be?
1: Oh, I don't, I mean,
3: be
1: I
3: like
1: don't know.
3: Like J-Lo or somebody if she's there?
4: Just throw out Mexico City. You're sitting there.
3: I mean she's not Mexican or anything, but I'm just saying, like, you know.
4: She's Jenny from the block.
3: She's a Latina.
1: Yeah. She's got a Z at the end of that name. Yeah,
3: I mean,
1: works.
3: She does. I mean,
1: yeah.
3: They're related.
1: Not a lot of,
3: Somehow they're related.
1: Somehow, some way.
3: Yeah.
1: I think that
3: different slang, same language.
1: Is there a prop bet for whether or not Tracy Morgan's going to lose his?
3: You want to sit on his face? Court?
1: No, I don't.
3: Oh,
1: definitely not.
3: Huh? I didn't know. You know,
1: is there a?
3: I mean, you brought up Tracy Morgan like in the moment of well, you I'm just asking. Wondering,
4: I mean, you still haven't answered the question. Well, LeVar keeps asking.
1: Okay, here, yeah. Let me give you a name of somebody's face I want to sit on. Okay, hold on. Can I have some time to think about this?
4: That's
1: okay?
4: What we asked.
1: If I'm paying those prices for courtside seats, can I at least get more than 4 minutes to think about whose face I want to sit on?
3: I'm going to give you the list of people that will be in attendance.
1: Earl Class Act.
4: How about this? In the meantime, for the ones that get it done, Grainger offers access to over 1 million products and the skill to deliver when and where you need them. The right tools and supplies, they're never far away. Call clickgranger.com or just stop by. There you go, Jonas. We just gave you a little bit of a
0: break. It's unbelievable.
1: Chalamet, Stiller.
0: Just an undercover Lee, scumbag, Brady Quinn is.
1: Morgan.
0: Just a scumbag.
1: Oh, Fat Joe?
4: Why am I being attacked?
1: Do you want face plan off Fat Joe? Like, while he's like...
0: Listen.
1: Will he be behind the rim, or will he be on the court for this one?
0: Hey, man, everybody's united. Come on. Like, leave him out of this.
1: How about Bill Murray?
4: Didn't Fat Joe have a great quote?
1: What do you say?
0: What was the... that he saw...
1: the most united that New York has been since... he saw, a Hasidic Jew...
0: And
1: break dancing together.
0: Black kids.
1: Yeah.
0: It's the greatest unification of the city since 9/11.
1: Because you saw a Jewish kid break dancing with a black kid. Thanks, Fat Joe. Thank you. Thank you for that amazing, profound commentary.
0: But this is the thing. At some point, the Knicks are going to win the finals. You're going to have these, "quote unquote" longtime Knicks fans that have been there for an hour.
4: Why do you have to hate on them? Can't they have their moment?
0: Because they're gonna have their moment, and they're gonna be sobbing in each other's arms, and then all of a sudden somebody's gonna tap them on the shoulder and be like, "Hey, you got to be to work in the morning."
4: By the way.
0: Oh, okay. Well, you're right. I get no ring out of this. Like, I didn't do it, but okay. It's just enough's enough.
4: People hate Trump so much. I saw one article. It was like, police department watch party called off after Trump's attendance to Madison Square Garden. It's like,
1: People are going crazy. I brought it up on Saturday. Like, they're
4: so
1: like,
4: bad.
1: Shut
4: he
1: up.
4: Wants to go to the game, and now they don't get to watch.
1: They're like, don't talk about Trump. You're an undercover MAGA. I was like, geez, like, why you all up?
0: Because you mentioned he's going to be at the game.
1: I was like, why you all up in my business?
0: Like.
1: Inbox me,
0: hey,
1: too.
0: You know,
4: like, that's not mentioning anything other than saying the title of the article. Like, I'm just like, wow, dude. Like, I guess that upset a lot of people.
1: People real sensitive. Who is that dude right there, man? Who is that guy?
0: Doogie Howser?
1: Doogie Howser, right?
0: That was Doogie Howser.
1: He looks just like Tom Brady right there.
0: Doogie Howser?
1: He looks like Tom Brady.
4: Neil Patrick Harris?
1: Yeah, the older version and the older version of Tom Brady, they look alike. They've morphed into looking similar.
4: Well, it's that time of year.
1: Anyway.
0: That's a great point, Brady.
1: Yeah. It is that time of the year.
0: Let's see. That's a tremendous point. Which, by the way, happy early birthday, LeVar. Just want to say that and get that out of the way.
4: Yeah, by the way. Yeah. Here's the thing is, for people who don't know on our show, we don't know exactly when LeVar's birthday is because he's thrown out a few different dates to keep everyone off his tail so his identity can't be stolen. And so we don't even know what his birthday is.
1: It's this month.
4: We'd love to celebrate, but... Yeah. We're also worried about your identity theft.
1: Yeah. So, it's this month, you know?
4: Yeah, it's this month.
1: Yeah.
0: Definitely.
1: It's cancer season, man.
4: You should be happy about it, too.
1: Jupiter and what? Mars? Something two planets are colliding on the 9th or
4: are you going to have a party?
1: Like
0: yeah.
1: No.
0: Hey, by the way, those two plans have been colliding.
4: Behind it's a great opportunity.
0: Behind the Spurs bench every game this postseason.
1: You are so stupid
0: telling
1: for
0: right
1: that.
0: Now.
1: You are so... They got a, like, designated cameraman that's across the
0: yeah,
1: court.
0: Yeah, they should.
4: Yeah. Let me take you behind the scenes for TV. That cameraman wants to be shooting that spot.
1: Yeah,
4: that
1: he does.
4: Trust me.
0: Are they going to be at the game? They find...
1: I doubt it.
4: They're going with Cam Scatabo.
1: You never know.
4: Hey, you're missing out on a big opportunity, though, LeVar. If I were you, I would definitely have a party and invite Jonas, because then you can always hold it over his head when he doesn't show up.
1: Mm.
4: It's leverage for life, man. I'm telling you.
1: Mm.
4: Or if he does show up, it's just the awkwardness of Jonas in that scenario, which would be great.
0: I'm in, man. Especially,
1: that would be
0: especially
1: awkward.
0: This month.
1: That would be awkward for him to show up
3: and meet me somewhere.
4: Yeah, actually, speaking of, Jonas might have other things to do this month.
1: Yeah, so. I'm really busy. Got a lot going on, man.
3: Like what?
1: What's you busy, doing? Man. It's just a busy month for me.
3: What you doing?
1: I don't know. There's just, you know.
3: Tell me.
1: It's just a busy month, you know. A
3: lot of face planting.
4: He's still trying to figure out who won the race for mayor right now.
1: Oh, my God. You don't even want to get started. They're still counting votes? What is going on here? It's bananas.
3: Boy, Laguna won. He's going to win.
1: I don't know, man. He's going to win. All of a sudden, these votes popped up out of nowhere. It's just like, all right.
3: He's going to win.
1: It's just very odd.
4: Think by 2026, we could just say, look, whatever happens by this time, this day, that is it.
1: Yeah, just that's call it. Yeah.
4: That's it.
3: Understand. They're like, no, wait.
4: Nope, we're going to wait.
3: Hold on.
4: Results, and we're going to try to
3: change. I don't know about that.
1: I just don't understand.
3: Can't let that go.
4: Hey, maybe the Spurs should do this. Maybe they should wait until the end of the fourth quarter and just go, what? Ah, nope.
3: Nope, can't finish this game. Can't finish this game yet.
1: Oh, my God. Huh. By the way, it is Two Pros and a Cup of Joe here on Fox Sports Radio. LeVar Arrington, Brady Quinn, Jonas Knox with you. So we are going to have the usuals coming up later on. We got another edition of In Case You Missed It. We're also going to have our FSR IR. We've got the leftovers to close up shop in hour three. All of it is yours here on this three-hour extravaganza. Up next, though, apparently the end really is near this time for somebody in the world of sports, and that's yours here on FSR.
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11: Do you know the symptoms of moderate to severe obstructive sleep apnea, or OSA, in adults with obesity? They may be happening to you without you knowing. If anyone has ever said you snored loudly, or if you spend your days fighting off excessive tiredness, irritability, and concentration issues, it may be due to OSA. 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

0: Two Pros and a Cup of Joe, Fox Sports Radio. LeVar Arrington, Brady Quinn, Jonas Knox with you here. Coming up in a little over 15 minutes from now, we are going to have another edition of In Case You Missed It. That'll be yours right here on Fox Sports Radio. But right now, it is time for the Tire Rack Play of the Day. 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Did anybody draw a Golden Tempo, or whatever the hell its name is, on the Wheel of Horses we did on Friday?
1: Yes, sir.
0: Patty, who was it?
1: Me.
0: Well, of course.
2: Me.
0: Hey, yo.
1: Hey, yo. It's your boy. It was me.
0: It's Golden Tempo.
3: Golden Tempo.
0: Yeah, there it is. Patty, the big winner. So congratulations to Patty, who won big
2: and
0: on a Wheel of Horses.
2: Absolutely nothing.
1: Yes, what I've always wanted.
2: That S was so funny in college football. That was still out when you were playing? Like, was college football still out when you were in school?
4: Yeah, I think so.
2: It was? They used to have that as an announcement on college football. It's kind of funny. And person in row 7A, you've won absolutely nothing.
0: Yeah, it's unfortunate we didn't get to see a triple crown, but Golden Tempo's lazy ass had to sit out the middle race. So too bad. That's too bad. I'm minding my own business, trying to watch the Memorial, the golf tournament.
4: At
0: Mirfield.
4: What a finish, boys!
0: In Dublin, Ohio,
4: Jack's tournament.
0: I'm more of a Tartan Fields guy, but you know, to each their own. So what's this about? So the Live Tour, we're done here. Like, is that we finally getting closing up shop, or like how's that handling?
4: Yeah, they're on like a 47-day hiatus or break or something, but it sounds like they may not be coming back. So the Live Tour, it appears, according to some reports, that it could be over, which we've been talking about that for a while, but the funding is drying up. They have not found someone else to step in, and they're going to have to pick up the pieces if there's anything to pick up when it's all said and done. But it got me thinking, the Live Tour really... At the end of the day, ultimately was good for like two people, the PGA Tour players. I think they all benefited from the most part. And then a select few got absolutely paid by going to Live Tour. But outside of that, like that was the extent of it. That was kind of its existence. But the reason why we were talking about any golf is because it got me on the topic of this. In the Memorial Tournament yesterday, pretty thrilling finish. You had about four or five guys who were tied down the stretch in the last couple of holes. And it ultimately came down to a playoff between Garrard and Poston. And it got me thinking about like just overtime rules in general. Because I personally think golf is kind of one of the best. Everyone does it a little bit different depending on the tournament. But basically like they played two holes in a row. If they would have tied the second time they played that same 18th hole, they would have moved the pin position and then done it again. And it's kind of like you play off until someone finally wins. But I look at like the overtime, like extra innings in baseball. All right. It keeps the integrity of the game. It's still the same game. Nothing's really changing. It's just, you know, kind of is what it is. You're going to end at some point when someone takes the lead. And that's how you move forward. You got PKs in soccer. I got thinking about it. I was like, I wonder what these guys feel like their favorite overtime, or if you have to play off for it to decide who wins, which one are you going with? If you had to pick one. I might like hockey's the best now with the 3-on-3.
0: Hockey's 3-on-3. Baseball tried to do this a couple of years ago. Now they've got the runner on second. It starts out the 10th inning where they put the guy who was the last out of the 9th inning goes on to second base, and they start from there. That feels like kind of an unfair advantage because immediately he's put in scoring position. And then if the pitcher comes in, he just has to inherit the fact that, all right, I'm going to give up a run. My ERA is going to get dinged. I'm going to get the loss, yet this guy started on second base. So I'm not crazy about baseball. Probably hockey because it just... it is the same game. They're just like, now we're going to take a couple of guys off the ice and then everybody just run wild. I would say probably hockey. Yeah, the 3-on-3 is fun. And it's quick. Right. And then after that, you go to shootouts. I'm into it.
4: Nice. Well, no one likes college football. I used to like the way it used to be. I don't really like the way college football is now with the 2-point conversions.
0: Yeah, because what was it Penn State, Illinois that had nine? There was nine times where they were going like from the 2-yard line. And at that point,
2: we
0: lost.
2: Didn't we lose that game? We did all that just to lose. I think we lost.
4: I think so.
2: I think we lost.
4: Yeah.
0: Yeah, I'm not crazy about the running it from the 2-yard line, but I would say, probably hockey's the best. Yeah, I think it's a good call.
4: It's up there. They all got their own. Like, I get it. There's arguments for everyone to sit there and say, like, oh, you know, you don't want to take away from the integrity of what the game is. So the longer you can play out a normal overtime scenario, the better. And that's why I think some people don't like you play enough soccer, and then it just comes down to PKs. It's like, I don't know, man. PKs are pretty badass. It's kind of fun to see what's going to happen in that scenario. And it is very different. And I think the counter argument to like people who are like, well, no, it's not really a part of soccer. It's like, well, it is from time to time. And then beyond that, I would just say, like, you got to end it somehow at some point in time. You can't let this thing go on forever.
0: You're going 90 minutes with, and then you got stoppage time, and then you've got the extra periods. What do you want them to do? Like, run around and go into, just cramp up to play for 5 hours to come up with some sort of a winner? Like, throw them in PKs and then see what happens. And sometimes when it gets to penalty kicks, then it's up for grabs, and the best team going into it finds themselves in a spot to where, you know, if they don't have the best shooters, then they're in a difficult spot to be in. But that's why with hockey, you just run it 3-on-3, and then if it doesn't work, you go into shootouts. It's great. Yeah. But the overtime hockey in the playoffs, they can play for as long as they want. I could watch that all day. Like, hockey overtime in the playoffs, because you're on the edge of your seats, and one little, like the game the other night, to where it was an own goal that cost them, that just kind of a fluke shot in off the board, took a bad bounce, and then Vegas took a 2-1 lead. Yeah, I would say hockey's got to figure it out from there. What about you, Var? Favorite overtime in any sport? What would you go with?
2: Oh, yeah, the same thing you guys were just talking about. That's the one I love the most. Let's go with that one.
0: Damn.
4: Cool.
2: On your guys' side.
4: One other kind of wild golf stat this time of year is kind of interesting. So there is U.S. Open qualifying that's going on all today. So JT Poston will qualify now by winning yesterday's tournament. Now, mind you, yesterday's tournament, he had to play, I believe it was, let me do the math, 33 total holes of golf because they couldn't finish Saturday in round three. So he had to start at 7:30 in the morning to finish round three. He then had to play another 18 holes. Had he not won, so had he not beat Gerhard, he would have had to play another 36 holes today in order to be able to qualify for the U.S. Open. I believe now he gets an exemption into it, and he doesn't have to do that. But he would have been playing about 69 holes had he lost in that in the playoff afterwards. So kind of crazy. It's a lot of golf, a lot of walking, a lot of potentially carrying your own bag.
0: You get us into Mirrorfield? Why don't we go play around at Mirrorfield?
4: I'd gladly have you guys play there. It's just the problem is I don't think LeVar has any interest.
0: Come on, Var.
4: I mean, I even pivoted off the topic of golf just to get into some other topic, and then he's still not interested.
0: Come on. Let's go to Mirrorfield.
4: Let's do this. Let's go back to Jonas. And whose celebrity's face you want to sit on?
0: Oh, yeah, man.
2: Here we go. Right, let's do that.
0: Yeah, this is...
2: What you got?
4: Have a salad while you're at it, Jonas.
2: Toss it on up.
0: Man, whose face do I want to sit on?
2: Yeah, come on.
0: God, there's so many possibilities.
2: Oh, really? Name a few.
0: I don't know, man.
2: Just name a few possibilities.
0: I can't even
4: make you go into a... I have to keep up on, like... I don't know what you'd call it. Pop culture these days now because of Lorena, I think, and some of the stories she's bringing in. And so I read something about what a Kanye's ex is. Man, that was an interesting report. I will find this to you and send to you guys. Well, it just it helped him go to sleep.
2: Oh, like a mattress.
4: Like every day.
2: Like a mattress.
4: Like a mattress, although we don't have that right now.
2: Or or a couch. You know? That comfortable space, man, it'll get you every time. You know? Did he send it? Did
0: you send it? I'm not waiting.
2: Oh, okay. I'm about to say. So,
0: wait, who knows at this point? I'll be honest with you.
4: Julia Fox, I believe, was the ex that revealed this.
0: Check this out real quick. Bear with us, everybody.
2: Let's see who this Julia see Fox here. Is.
4: Awesome.
2: One ex or two? One ex. All right.
4: Hmm. Well, now it's saying that it's debunked. Never mind.
0: Yeah, I mean, it's still worth talking about. I mean, who knows?
2: I mean, model-looking person.
0: I do know this. Be sure to check out our YouTube channel for the show. Just search Two Pros FSR within YouTube. Again, that's Two Pros FSR. 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After you've done that, tap the thumbs up icon and comment away. 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And up next, we got another edition of In Case You Missed It. Right.
2: Like a little pink eye.
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1: It is two pros and a cup of Joe here on Fox Sports Radio. LeVar Arrington, Brady Quinn, Jonas Knox with you. Coming up next hour, top of next hour, we're going to talk about the circus. 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And speaking of the World Cup, don't miss Team USA's first game of the group stage Friday at 9 p.m. Eastern Time, 6 p.m. Pacific on Fox. 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
2: Sometimes you can't get to everything in the world of sports or entertainment. Good thing the guys are here to bring you in case you missed it.
1: So there's somebody in the world of football who's getting, I don't know that people are clowning him, but they were kind of making jokes as if, you know, what are you doing? So Marcel Reed, who's the quarterback for Texas A&M, he took a picture with Lionel Messi, who was in town because Argentina played a friendly there at Kyle Field against Honduras. And so, you know, Messi's there. Everybody's getting a picture. And, you know, he handed out a kit, a signed kit, and autographed it and was nice enough to do that. And so Reed decided to also autograph a jersey of his and give it to Lionel Messi. I don't see it as a problem, but there's some people that look at that and say, why would Messi want his jersey? And to me, it feels like that's just, it's a kind gesture. Like you gave him his, he gave you, I don't understand why people are knocking him. If it was Arch Manning, would it be better? If it was, it just, you know, it feels like a nice gesture. And maybe Messi, you know, maybe that jersey got left behind and he never even took it with him when he left. But nonetheless, hey. Reed's getting.
0: So you're going to get involved in it?
1: No,
0: you're
1: I'm just saying.
0: I saw what you just did.
1: I look at it and I say, nice gesture from Reed. He wanted to, in return, give a signed jersey of his own. And then, you know, people took the opportunity there to call him out for it, which I didn't think was very nice.
0: It was very shady the way you did that.
1: What's so shady about it?
0: Very shady, bro.
1: I mean, you guys give me a signed jersey, I'd be grateful. You know, I don't look at it as...
0: So you had to slide in there. He may have left the jersey behind.
1: Who knows? I mean, maybe, you know, he gets,
0: I mean,
1: gets
0: at least give it to somebody else.
1: That is how he gets a lot of stuff. Okay. So right. So I don't know if you guys have found yourself in that awkward spot to where you've had to exchange jerseys with someone and be like, all right, yeah, I didn't really ask for this. I know you got a lot of memorabilia, Bar. Anything that you were given that you're like, I didn't really ask for this, but I'll take it. Nice gesture along these lines.
0: No.
1: Okay.
0: Nope.
1: Good talk. Guys, in case you missed this, there's been a lot of conversation going on about exactly how the New York Jets and this upcoming season are going to play out. There's a lot of people fired up about what's going on in New York when it comes to the Knicks. And there's also the conversation when it comes to the Jets this upcoming season not having any primetime games. And so Aaron Glenn, the head coach of the Jets, said the following, quote, to me, it's more of you earn the right. And yes, you can use that as motivation, but you earn the right. That's a good thing about this league. You earn your right. Players, coaches, everybody, you earn your right to get what you get in this league. Do you really want the Jets on national TV? If you're Aaron Glenn, do you want the rest of the world to see what it is you guys are?
0: Yes.
1: Really?
0: There are a lot of people high on the Jets this year.
1: Who?
0: Just wait and see, man. There are people that are talking about

0: You trying to hype him up right now?
1: No. Mm-mm. But it could be New York's year.
2: Yeah, 5.5. Good call.
0: Yeah.
1: Could be New York's year, man.
2: Well, I mean,
1: starting with the NBA.
2: If you just
0: look at Jonas. Jonas, you're going to try to make more out of this.
2: If you just focused on the division and you're looking at the bottom feeders of the division.
0: Yeah, third best team in the division.
2: Okay. Yeah, I was going to say, are they better than the Dolphins next year?
1: Oh.
2: Because that's a team that feels like they're in full-blown rebuild mode. So
1: they might be competitive against Buffalo and against New England.
0: Wow.
2: Jets?
1: They might be.
0: I mean, they're divisional opponents. I hope they would be.
1: Well, that doesn't make... I mean, you look at the Browns.
0: The Browns are competitive versus those teams.
1: Oh, please.
0: What do you mean, oh, please?
1: The Browns.
0: They're competitive versus
1: them. Go to break. Count us down, Lorena.
3: 3.
1: Come on, Q. The Browns.
0: We are competitive.
4: Lots of places can expose you to identity theft.
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7: The Yankees moved into a virtual tie for first in the AL East with the Rays. Tampa Bay lost 4-1 at Miami. The Yankees won 6-1 over Boston with five runs in the bottom of the eighth. Atlanta has the Majors' best record, 45-21, after edging Pittsburgh 3-2. The Mets won 7-3 at San Diego. Manny Machado of the Padres batting 169 after an 0-for-4 day. The Angels beat the Dodgers in L.A. 13-5. The Giants took the Sunday night ball game in 10 innings at the Cubs 2-1. Wins for Kansas City and Detroit. St. Louis won its fourth straight. Victories for Texas and Milwaukee. The University of Texas advanced to the College World Series, as did Georgia and North Carolina. IndyCar's race near St. Louis went to Joseph Newgarden. Denny Hamlin took the NASCAR event at Michigan. The U.S. Women's Open in L.A. was won by American Nelly Korda by one stroke. I'm Steve DeSager.
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5: 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Here's Brady Quinn, LeVar Arrington, and Jonas Knox.

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1: Is that live or recorded?
2: Wins.
3: Yeah, I mean, it makes it a dub plate. Yeah, it's like straight dub plate right there. Pretty good.
1: Are you able to play at the same time the Quinn's Wins moan with Brady's reggae at the same time? See if that syncs up. Is that possible?
2: If you put it on. Let me see what I can do here. So you just want the moan on top of my moan.
3: Yeah. Moan on top of your moan.
2: That's interesting. That's what you want,
1: right?
4: Yeah, I feel like this moan. Is this getting back to the initial question to Jonas about sitting on a celebrity's face?
1: Hey, man. I told you.
2: Wins.
1: Why does that work?
4: That was Jonas at Madison Square Garden.
1: That's right.
4: Yeah.
1: Thanks, Tracy.
4: He just took a seat for game three.
1: Thanks,
2: that
1: Tracy.
2: Was really good.
1: Way to harmonize that, guys.
2: Wins.
4: Oh my
2: God. People kill for LeVar. That type of synchronization.
3: No.
4: Var, do you hear it now, though?
3: No.
4: Do you hear it?
3: Nope. Nope. Because my mind, nope. Let's just move on.
1: Oh, my God.
3: I mean, it just sounded like y'all was, nope, never mind.
1: Hey.
3: I heard it for certain. I heard it.
1: It is two pros and a cup of Joe here on Fox Sports Radio.
3: I'm sure you did.
1: It's LeVar Arrington.
3: I know, but I'm sure you did.
1: Brady Quinn.
3: I'm glad you was there with me, too. Everybody didn't hear you, but I heard you, and I appreciated what you said.
1: Here on Fox Sports Radio. You know you can find us on the iHeartRadio app, on hundreds of affiliates all across the country, and who knows, maybe one of those affiliates is in Hammond, Indiana, where apparently the effort for the Chicago Bears to find a new stadium with Soldier Field being a dump and the lease running out in 2033. Apparently, all signs point to them working towards this Hammond, Indiana possibility coming up here soon. The door's not closed on Chicago and Illinois keeping the Bears in state, but on Friday they did announce plans to advance the talks with Indiana moving forward. And Indiana's operating as if it's a foregone conclusion that they're going to be there. But I'm really confused because I thought Brady's guy Kevin Warren was brought in because he was going to get a stadium done. They got the Arlington Heights property out there. They've got all that. You've got, you know, people in Chicago that want him to stay in the city. He was praised because he helped the Vikings get their stadium deal done, allegedly. And yet here we are, and it looks like the Bears are going to go to another state if this continues to progress in this direction. What the F? This circus will not end with the Bears.
4: This is one of those classic tactics by Kevin Warren. And there's something that like no one's talking about right now. So I was like looking this up last night, going through the history of how franchises can move stadiums. And there is a 75-mile radius that's considered the team's home territory. So if you move outside of that 75-mile radius, you need additional approval from the NFL. Aside from the normal approval from Goodell and the NFL owners, when you go ahead and build a new stadium. So there's all sorts of different steps for approval you have to go through. It's not just with the state or the local municipality. You also have to get approved by the NFL owners, like your peers. In this case, Hammond's only 20 miles away or 25 miles, something like that, from where the Bears currently are there in Chicago. So they don't need the additional approval that they normally would. But that doesn't mean that with everything that's going on right now, that there isn't additional approval that's needed from the league ownership as well as Roger Goodell. And all we've basically heard is that the Bears are setting themselves up to build a stadium in Hammond, Indiana because of you know, whatever you want to say, whether it's the state of Indiana doing a better job putting forth, you know, funding for it and providing a clearer path to what that would look like, or the lack thereof from Illinois. That's politics, right? We don't have to get into that. We haven't heard anything from the NFL. Like, we haven't really heard much from them as far as whether or not they would approve this. And ultimately, I just can't imagine that the NFL itself, like Roger Goodell and the other NFL owners, are looking at the Bears and being like, oh, yeah, we'll come to Hammond, Indiana. No big deal. We don't care if you build a stadium out there. I mean, do you guys know what Hammond, Indiana looks like?
1: Yeah.
4: It's a very industrial place. It's like, what are we doing? And so this is once again another bluff out of the Kevin Warren playbook by the Chicago Bears, being like, nope, telling you, we're not going to do it. We're going to go to Hammond to try to get Illinois and the city of Chicago to come back to the negotiation table to get them more funding or take away some of the penalties and everything else they're trying to implement. That is what I think is happening here. I don't think there's actually, even though they want to say it and put out all this stuff, there's any serious thought, because it still hasn't gone through the approval of the NFL. Now, it doesn't necessarily need to, because you do have a team like the Browns that moved from Cleveland to Baltimore. And there was a lot of litigation that went along with that when Art Modell moved the team. And there were a lot of things that were then promised to Cleveland, which ultimately ended up being rewarded to them when they came back in 1999. So there are different routes of being able to move a team, but you don't have to necessarily get approval from the other owners, but you do potentially have to go through a lot of litigation to get there. It doesn't sound like the Bears are going that direction, right? Like, they've been pretty front-facing with all this, which makes me think that, once again, this is just a political tactic by Kevin Warren, or a negotiation tactic, and another bluff by Kevin Warren to move the team to Hammond, Indiana. I can't see this actually happening.
3: But let's say it does actually happen. What happens next?
1: Well, I was going to ask.
4: It would need to be approved by the NFL owners.
3: No. All that given. I'm saying, if you're breaking ground and you build this stadium and they end up in Indiana, how does that work? Is there any issue with it, or what?
4: Well, they would have to get all the approval.
3: I get all that. I'm saying, in theory, if all of that happened and it's built in Indiana and it's in Hammond, Indiana, what impact is it? What impact does that have on the Bears franchise? What is there any impact? Does it make it better? Does it make it worse? Do people go? Do people not go? Like,
1: because one of the things that people point out is, well, you know, it's 20 miles away. You know, it's, you know, near. But then you're not factoring in, all right, game day traffic, because you've got politicians who went on local radio in Chicago and said, and were literally complaining because of the traffic. They couldn't get out of the Bears-Packers game, the playoff game, early enough to try and beat traffic. A game they came back and won. So they're completely tone deaf. Like, they have no idea, like, as far as the fans' feelings on all this stuff. It just, the whole setup is, well, it's just right over the border. It's like, all right, but if you include the traffic and all the other things that go along with it, it's actually not as easy as everyone makes it out to be. And
3: is it a successful venture if they go? The only way I feel like a threat is a relevant threat is if the success of it exists there.
1: Well, all right, so I want to
4: how are you defining success?
3: Yeah. I mean, you get what you wanted and getting it built, for one. And then for two, I mean, people are attending.
1: You'd get a Super Bowl. That's what they want.
3: Ooh. I mean, would you be able to, it sounds like if it's industrial, would you have the facilities to be, or do you have the ability to buy and purchase that industrial space for hotels to be able to support a Super Bowl?
4: I don't think you need to have hotels right next to the stadium. That's been the case for the most part for a lot of places. A lot of teams want to build up their commercial real estate around it, because as we've seen with probably most famously Patriot Place, because it doesn't have an S on it, Robert Kraft doesn't have to share all the revenues generating from that area around or there in Foxborough. So a lot of other professional, you know, NFL franchises are trying to do the same thing.
3: What does that mean? Tell me that. What do you mean?
1: Wait, I didn't know that. So that's the workaround?
4: Yes. So it's because it's the New England Patriots plural.
0: Okay.
4: And it's called Patriot Place. Robert Kraft found a loophole in it. Basically, they're not having to, share the revenue generated from it because it's not tied into the trademark, I believe, for the NFL franchise.
1: That's good for you, Bobby Orchids. That's brilliant. Yeah.
4: It's pretty great.
0: Okay.
4: But if you do something similar to that, which again is what everyone's trying to do when they're building these new stadiums, it's not just about the stadium because the stadium can only do so much, events and revenue, et cetera. It's everything else out around it, right? You want to provide living space, restaurants, different tenants of all sorts that people are integrating into their everyday life. I don't know what the population of Hammond, Indiana is. I don't know that that's going to be the target for them. Maybe I'm wrong. Maybe they'll be able to, in that amount of time, build up Hammond to look a lot different than what it does now. I think this is more of like, I'm trying to compare it to another venue we've got. Like, for example, San Francisco obviously is not close to Santa Clara where the 49ers actually play. And so I'm thinking that not like in the same, because obviously Hammond looks very different than Chicago, but think about that sort of commute. Like, you've got a decent commute to be able to get to the stadium, but where all like Super Bowl stuff would be at, still in Chicago, yeah, right?
0: The Commanders practice in Virginia. They're the DC team, and they play in Maryland.
1: That's what I wanted to ask you, because what is the vibe? Because they're the Washington, then Redskins, now Commanders. But what was the vibe from fans of the franchise when they decided? Because they had already moved to FedEx Field in Maryland when you got there.
0: Yeah, I was
1: there.
0: Gone. Yeah,
1: was there a feeling that they should be here? That they should
0: there's
1: be
0: there's always the D.C., real D.C. fans, real Skins fans back then always felt like it should be in D.C. And a lot of people thought that they should have never left RFK. A lot of people felt like they lost the magic of the team once they left RFK. A lot of people believed that. And that wasn't Snyder that moved them. That was Cook that took them out there. Snyder inherited that stadium. But they wouldn't allow for him to bring them back into the district for one reason or another. From what I can gather, it sounds as though that they have agreed to be able to start those discussions and build a stadium. And I think it's RFK is what they're thinking about doing. But I don't know it any other way. So I don't have a comparison to be like what it was at RFK in DC versus what it was in Landover, Maryland. I don't know. I just know it's the DMV. And when you say the DMV, there are certain parts of Virginia and certain parts of Maryland that are closer related to the district, and the district is closer related to them than, like, say, like if you're talking about like Richmond, Virginia, that's not the DMV, or Baltimore, Maryland, that's not the DMV. Like, there are, like Greenbelt or Seat Pleasant or Upper Marlboro, or, and then in Virginia, it's like, kind of like Arlington and like, Alexandria and like you got Great Falls and Great Falls in Maryland, but you got Falls Church, Virginia. It's weird because that those are the surrounding areas to the district, and they consider that to be like part of the district, even though it's not the district. So I don't know if the support would have been different if the stadium was situated inside the District of Columbia. But it's interesting because, okay, U.S. Air Arena used to sit out where Landover, where the field is now, right? So that was where the hockey team played. That was where the Bullets played. They played at U.S. Air Arena until they built, the phone booth downtown, which I think that's a dope location. I think where they built Nats Park in Southeast, dope location, and that's D.C. So, and it would be easier to get to. Those games were like, it was pleasant going to Nats games. I actually really enjoyed going to hockey games as well as basketball games as well when I was living there. That was when I used to go out. So I like the centralized idea of it. I certainly do. I do believe there is something to the energy and the feeling of the city. Now, if you go out into the burbs and stuff like that, I don't really know how that works, you know. But as far as some of the venues that, you know, that are in D.C., you go to, you know, you go to the venues downtown, it's pretty cool experience.
1: It's just, it's so typical, though. It's such a Bears story to where right when they have an exciting, successful season where, you know, people are really, really energetic about the franchise, they win a playoff game, you know, they beat the Packers a couple of times, big, like all that stuff, like all that positive momentum. And the very next offseason, they trade away DJ Moore, who caught both those game-winning touchdowns against the Packers, and then they tell everybody they're moving to Indiana. It's like they can't just have something nice or have something to feel good about for their fan base. They've got to come up with this cockamamie plan to move the team to Hammond, Indiana, and show all these renderings on Wolf Lake, something that's called Wolf Lake. I don't know, you ever heard of Lake Michigan? Like, you could probably maybe make that work. And Soldier Field definitely needs an upgrade. But what was the point of buying the Arlington Heights?
0: Yeah, Wolves and Bears don't get along, do
1: they? No, I don't think so. Oh,
0: okay.
1: What was the point of buying the Arlington Heights land if it was going to turn into this? It's just, I don't understand it. I don't get it at all. But here we are. And Indiana seems like they're pretty convinced they're going to get them. So,
4: well, there's a lot of things to get passed on agendas, or, you know, they get set up politically speaking that never come to fruition, you know, so that happens all the time. But I believe the reason why they aren't building in Arlington Heights is I think they're trying to tax them like $53 million a year or something along those lines. That was like the estimated tax to the Bears. And, you know, clearly it's about money. Like, ultimately the Bears, if they're going to do this, they want to be able to get, you know, some sort of help with the infrastructure funding. They don't want to be taxed or have, you know, receive some sort of tax abatement, so they don't have to, you know, deal with having to pay out of pocket for a lot of this too. I mean, they'd love to find some sort of way of getting some government funding to go along with it. I mean, it's your typical playbook of what every single franchise is trying to do. And here's the tough part for me is it good for the fans to have like a new stadium, a new place to go to, everything that's built out around it? Is it good for the consumer? Sure. It adds to the experience. The truth of the matter is it really only benefits the team. It really only benefits the owners. It doesn't provide this social good that I think a lot of teams try to, you know, play out. I mean, just ask anyone who goes to the new stadiums, are concessions cheaper or more expensive?
0: Yeah.
4: Like, they're trying to recoup all of that back and make back their money. And so, it's nicer to sit inside, but it's the tickets are more expensive. The food's more expensive. The booze is more expensive. They probably upped all the merch sales as well. They're getting more expensive. I mean, every single piece of it is a way of nickeling and diming you in order to try to find a way to make their money back and make a profit. And so that's what this is all about. It's all about money. They feel like they've got a better deal set up in Hammond, Indiana. I just feel like I've seen this story too many times before with Kevin Warren. I cannot imagine that the NFL and Roger Goodell, when it gets to a certain point, are going to turn and say, guys, what are we doing? We just put your quarterback on the cover of EA Sports with the Chicago skyline. Like, we're not going to let you guys, after being there since, 1921, move to Hammond, Indiana. Like, that's not how this is going to work.
1: By the way, because they're, you know, you would think, you know, some places like the Jaguars are redoing their stadium. You know, they're just going to re-up it. It's like, well, why don't they just redo Soldier Field? Well, they did that once and they put a UFO in the middle of it. So they've already butchered that one time. It's an awful setup. Just the whole thing was a mess. And you mentioned the Caleb Williams. I mean, interesting pose that you sent over on the cover of Madden for Caleb Williams. I think everybody should be celebrating.
4: It looked like you at the game at Madison Square Garden.
1: 100%.
0: Oh, wow.
4: Yeah.
1: Maybe that's my one. Who knows?
0: With y'all's blended sounds. At the blended sounds.
1: The harmonizing.
0: Brady and Lorena with with you and Caleb's.
1: What a duet. Yeah.
5: Wins. Yeah.
0: All I can say is that gives me Lorraine as a superstar vibe. That's what it gives me.
1: Sure does.
0: I didn't want to say it at first, but I feel comfortable enough to say it now. I mean, I just, you know.
1: By the way, we're brought MVP. To you by...
5: Yeah, did you see the Vision VAR?
0: I saw the Vision. Weeble. 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

0: Sports Radio, LeVar Arrington, Brady Quinn, Jonas Knox with you here. Coming up a little over 15 minutes from now, we are going to have a Monday tradition here on this show. It's called the FSR IR. That'll be yours right here on Fox Sports Radio. 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And speaking of the World Cup, don't miss Team USA's first game of the group stage Friday at 9 p.m. Eastern Time, 6 o'clock Pacific on Fox. It's the USA versus Paraguay live from SoFi Stadium in Los Angeles. All right, so Brandon Ayuk is still a 49er. We talked about this last week that apparently he just now, there's a warrant out for his arrest from him speeding back in December from I guess it took until now for them to get around to this. But he was on social media and he posted this video of him speeding the day that the warrant for his arrest came out. He posted himself a video of him at a racetrack nearby. So clearly doesn't feel too concerned about the situation. He's already had to forfeit $26 million of the contract he signed with the Niners, which, by the way, he signed the contract 2 weeks later. He suffered the knee injury. He has not played since. The whole thing's been a fiasco. Well, Brandon Ayuk took to Instagram yesterday posting a video, and I'm just going to let it play, and you guys tell me what the F he's talking about.
1: Dealing with, you know, like them kids when they don't get picked for the basketball game at the court, but they the ones that brought the ball. So they like, all right, y'all don't want to pick me? I'm taking my ball. I'm going home. Ass boys, little ass boys. Or like when your kid, he got this one toy, but he don't really know how to use it correctly. So somebody else about to pick it up and play with it. And they're like, oh, yeah, this litty. And they're like, wait, hold on. That's my toy. Ass boy, little ass boy. Man, stop running from the belt. The belt coming. You scared. They scared. I mean, the truth is, they scared. They know how I get. They going to say, oh, yeah, B.A. did this. B.A. did that. B.A. did, you know, that. Allegedly, but what they not gonna say is BA suck at football because they know how I get, and they running from that belt that's on the way. It's inevitable. It's coming. Stop running. Stop being a female dog. Stop being a little cat, and stop running from the belt.
0: All right. Who wants to go first? What the hell is he talking about?
2: I'm gonna let Q take this one.
3: Go, what?
2: Go ahead, Q.
3: First off,
0: come on, Brady.
3: I'm not touching it. Look, this dude sounds like he's got some mental health issues.
2: That's what it sounds
3: like. And I'm
2: like.
3: Not yeah. making light of it.
2: No.
3: I'm not talking about something I have no idea about. This isn't funny to me. This is a player that I got the chance to cover while he played in the NFL, but also while in college, and it was a tremendous talent. And I would have never thought things would have turned out like this for him based on those interactions. So this was not part of the rundown that I had any part of. I'll leave it at that.
0: Okay.
2: I don't know him. I don't know him one way or the other. I don't know him through interviews. I don't know him from meeting him or being around him. Don't know him. But I think you touched on it. I feel like there's something mental going on here. It could be the weight of the world on his shoulders. People may not think that guys that had just gotten a big contract can't go through mental just breakdowns and emotional, just emotional breakdowns. And it sounds as though, you know, like old school ways of saying when you're trying to identify things with people you care about, old school ways of saying it is, what was I about to say? I totally lost my thought, but it you have to be vigilant in trying to recognize mental health issues. If there are there are signs of it, this sounds like one of those. Like, I was in a transitional coaches training. I went through a whole certification and training on being able to listen to things and kind of feel your way through things on if someone is dealing with indeed mental health issues, and not being an expert about it, but just hearing enough to know that you need to be of assistance to them and urge them as someone who cares about them to seek help. I would suggest anyone who is close to Brandon Ayuk that they have a conversation with him, man to man, woman to man, and ask him if he's okay, and ask him if it would make, you know, any sense to him, or if it would be okay for him to meet with somebody and talk about it with somebody. Because while some of the things that he said, some of his examples or some of the things that were stated, I mean, it makes sense in theory. You got a ball, you don't want to play, or y'all don't want to pick me, I'll take my ball and go home. Now y'all don't have a ball to play with. Well, what does that mean? Oh, you got a toy that you like, you play with the toy, and what, I don't know what his context was with the toy that people like what, like, I'm not going to let you play with my toy and you're going to get beat if you don't. I don't know exactly what he is trying to set up as the point that he's making that leads to the belt being his punchline. It doesn't seem to fit together. It's not cohesive, which means if it's disjointed the way that it is, he's not speaking from a coherent state of mind, is what I took from this.
0: It's almost as if he's basically saying to the 49ers, like, let me go, stop running from it, and we just move on with our lives.
2: And then, you know, I can play, so I'm going to come back and play y'all and spank y'all.
0: I would ask the question, what are the Niners waiting for? Because they've been trying to hold out for a trade. It's pretty obvious at this point nobody's trading him. So why wouldn't you just move on, cut ties? It's not working. And I know that John Lynch has been pretty open about it, because he always is, and has said, well, yeah, listen, we're trying to find a trade to be done. We're trying to find, you know, a trade. We'd like to get something in return. But this goes back to even before he signed the contract.
2: You think that's what he's saying? Is that's the,
0: like, let me go, like, stop.
2: That's
0: stop
2: the root of his. It. That's the root of his rant. Is let me go. All those things he said. Yeah, that's what you got out of it.
0: Like, let me go. Like stop running from it. Let me go play somewhere else. Like, let me stop. Go somewhere else.
2: Can we hear it one more time? Can we just hear it one more time? That's what you took from that.
0: Yeah.
2: Dang.
1: You're dealing with, you know, like them kids when they don't get picked for the basketball game at the court. But they the ones that brought the ball. So they like, all right, y'all don't want to pick me? I'm taking my ball. I'm going home. Ass boys, little ass boys. Or like when your kid, he got this one toy, but he don't really know how to use it correctly. So somebody else about to pick it up and play with it. And they're like, oh, yeah, this lady. And they're like, wait, hold on. That's my toy. Ass boy. Little ass boy.
2: So you're saying,
1: man,
2: he's
1: stop
2: the toy?
1: Running from the bill.
2: He's the toy.
0: Like, let me
2: he's,
0: go somewhere
2: he's
0: else.
2: He's Richard
0: yeah.
2: Pryor.
0: Yeah, so now.
2: You're the toy. You don't know how to use the toy.
0: The Wonder Wheel. Yeah. I just look at it. I go, huh. At what point do you just say, all right, look, we know it was a bad investment. We could have traded him to Pittsburgh shortly before he signed the deal. And then as it turns out, he suffered the injury and all that. It's the same thing with, like, the Rashee Rice stuff. At what point does Kansas City look at this and go, this is too much, man? Like very talented player, very good player, but we got to move forward. And it feels like he's not playing for the Niners again. They went out and they signed Mike Evans. I don't know what. If this is a stubborn
3: tactic. Save money, dude. To save money. Like, that's what it's about. He's under contract till 2028. The longer this plays out, the more this conduct detrimental to the team, you know, player conduct policy violations, which, you know, having a warrant out for your arrest falls under those considerations. looking at how he's conducting himself, that's how it would be, you know, looked at. And so ultimately, if they did a contract that they feel like, in retrospect, probably was a bad contract, given how things have worked out, that's what this is about. You know, so they would obviously save on whatever, you know, cash is due to the player. If he's choosing not to show up, that's part of it. And then it's conduct detrimental to the team. That's part of it. So all these things ultimately would lead to them saving money. And if he happens to retire, they would save in those, you know, that those events as well, and be able to push this off to lessen the dead cap hit post June 1. So they are on no rush to let this play out if the player is truly done playing for the 49ers and is going through all these things. So like, that's what it's about. Like, that's why they're being patient with it. But again, I'm with LeVar here. I think there's greater issues here than just talking about, you know, the element of football.
2: And I hope he gets the help that he needs, if that's indeed what it is that he needs. Maybe that's just the way he communicates. Like I said, I don't know him. So I don't know if that's the way he communicates, if that's his normal thing. Somebody might be sitting out there listening like, I know that's how he communicates. That's how he talked, dog. Like, okay, that might be what it is. But I'd rather err on the side of caution, be safer than sorry. Sounds like he's going through something. And when you're crying, that's what I was looking for, and I blanked on it, but it just sounds like a cry out for help. Like somebody needs to, like he needs to be able to talk to somebody and be able to trust whatever his unload is that needs to take place. Because that doesn't, the way he's communicating, saying he wants to be let go, just say you want to be let go. Can you guys let me go? How about that? Like, let's start right here. You don't have to give any like weird innuendos or cryptic type of ways of approaching it, because that fell flat on its face. Like the fact that you were able to interpret that way, that good for you, because I didn't get that from it. So it just sounds like it's a cry out for help, bro. So I hope he gets the help that he needs to help him get through what would probably be perceived to be a hard time for him right now. It'll be okay.
0: Two pros and a cup of Joe here on Fox Sports Radio. LeVar Arrington, Brady Quinn, Jonas Knox with you. Up next, it is the FSR Iron. It's yours right here on Fox Sports Radio.
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1: This is how UFC started, this song?
0: No.
1: Sure?
0: Yeah. It's similar, though.
1: I feel like this is a UFC song.
0: No. All
1: right. Very similar. Okay.
0: UFC or USC?
1: UFC.
0: Yeah, it's. I know what song you're talking about. Similar, but no. By the way, UFC.
2: The story behind the song is amazing, by the way.
0: UFC at the
2: is
0: White House really? next Sunday. Yeah.
3: You know, don't bring up the White House or anything like that.
0: So I was talking about that, the Cowboys White House. Can we talk about that?
3: Oh.
0: By the way, be sure to check out our YouTube channel for the show. Just search 2 Pros FSR within YouTube. Again, that's 2 Pros FSR. 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
4: After your sports weekend, happens. 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
0: All right. Spill it. Who's got what?
3: Who's got it?
0: I got destroyed by mosquitoes this weekend. Hmm. Destroyed.
2: Oh, so you went outside.
0: I'm always outside. Come on, man.
5: Oh, you went outside, Jonas.
2: Let it go, Jonas. Yeah.
0: Just because I'm pale doesn't mean I don't go outside. I just have
2: That's exactly what it means.
0: I got to lather on the sunblock, you know?
2: Yeah, you went outside. That's good, Jonas.
0: Every day, man. Every day.
2: Every day.
3: Every day.
0: But unfortunately, I don't think it was outside. I think it was inside while I was sleeping. I think a mosquito got in and just went to work.
5: Do you ever, like, when they come really close to your ear and you can hear them inside just taunting you, but you can't see them?
3: This is a true story. Mm-hmm. I cut my honeymoon short because of that.
5: Because you could hear them around you?
3: We were in Turks and Caicos, and we left a day early because two nights in a row I was getting harassed by mosquitoes.
5: Mosquitoes
3: and like it was the type. No, it was mosquitoes. Oh, so you were like 1 a.m.
5: Dude, they love me.
3: Get up! You don't belong here.
0: No, I heard.
3: So I left. I got the hell up out of
0: here. Now I don't know if this is true, but I've heard that cigarette smokers don't have mosquito issues because the mosquitoes don't want the
3: nicotine.
0: Yeah, and the blood.
3: That's crazy.
0: Yeah, I've heard that. So.
3: Huh.
0: I know Brady's a longtime smoker, so he probably has never had a mosquito bite before.
2: I think I saw something about cigarette smokers and COVID, too. They were, like, more resistant to COVID.
0: Were they really?
2: But that also might have been something with nicotine. I'm not quite sure.
0: Well, that's interesting.
3: Yeah.
0: Oh.
3: So you should smoke is what we're saying?
0: Basically,
2: well,
0: yeah.
2: No, I'm definitely not saying that. Oh, okay. But I could have sworn I read that somewhere.
0: Imagine imagine seeing Fauci buy a pack of Marlboros at the gas station. That'd be great.
2: Hmm. That'd be like Charlie Hall, the chick playing against Nelly Korda yesterday for the U.S. Open women's. She was ripping darts in between every hole. It's great.
0: Really?
3: You're allowed to do that?
2: Oh, yeah. She's like the John.

0: Number three, please come to the counter.
1: Yeah, see, there you go. Oh, don't play with me. Lorraine.
0: No cleanups this weekend. No cleanups this weekend.
2: Ew.
3: How about that? Your order is ready.
1: Hey, yo. 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
3: Sunday night's IndyCar race near St. Louis went to Joseph Newgarden. Denny Hamlin took the NASCAR event at Michigan, his third victory this year. The U.S. Women's Open in L.A. went to American Nelly Korda by one stroke. At Golf's Memorial in Ohio, J.T. Poston won it in a playoff, and Tyrrell Hatton took the LIV Golf event in Spain by two strokes over Jon Rahm. Number two seed Alexander Zverev won the French Open final in five sets, his first career Grand Slam title. WNBA wins for L.A. and Toronto. Former Chicago Bulls player and broadcaster Stacey King died at the age of 59, no cause of death given. Advancing to the College World Series, Texas, Georgia, and North Carolina, the San Francisco Giants won the Sunday night ball game in 10 innings at the Cubs 2-1. The Angels beat the Dodgers in L.A. 13-5. The Mets won 7-3 at San Diego. I'm Steve DeSager.
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2: 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Here's Brady Quinn, LeVar Arrington, and Jonas Knox.

0: is LeVar Arrington. He's Brady Quinn. I'm Jonas Knox. We'll be taking you live all the way up until the end of this hour, 9 a.m. Eastern Time, 6 o'clock Pacific. 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If you're listening on the podcast, we appreciate you doing so. 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Did they make a mistake? Because we were talking earlier about the NBA Finals and Game 3 coming up later on tonight. Did they make a mistake not having the game last night on a Sunday night? I feel like there was an opportunity. I've never flown from San Antonio to JFK Airport or wherever they fly into when they go to New York. But I can't imagine that that flight would need the extra day to recover from. I feel like there was an opportunity they could have played last night. You guys see that, or you would rather rock this game on a Monday night? Why the extra day you need?
1: I think it would have been awesome if you had the game yesterday, personally. If you recall historically, when did you watch NBA? When was the day that NBA was on TV and you were like, yeah, I enjoy watching that game?
0: Sundays. Yeah, on NBC.
1: It was generally the Bulls. Yeah. So I don't know. Maybe in my childhood, it's like the game should have been yesterday. Like I had a couple things to do, and I was out. But I would have. I mean, I felt like that would have been a better day, just based off of, yeah, you got to work today, and maybe you worked on Sunday. But generally speaking, Sunday isn't necessarily a heavy work day for a lot of people. So it just seems like Sunday would have made a lot of sense.
0: Yeah.
1: I don't know why I wait till Monday.
2: I don't know if there's other competition that it was up against, but it would have made more sense to have it yesterday, I think. Although it should be in a standalone window tonight. So I don't mind this because I try to consume other sports as well, and there's a lot of stuff going on this weekend, so yeah, it wasn't a big deal.
0: Because you were watching the Cubs Giants last night, right?
2: Couldn't tell you how that one ended. Oh. But I hope the Giants won. That's all.
0: They did. So your wish has been granted.
2: Which is, you know, what's sad is, like, I actually am not. I was a Cubs fan going to school at Notre Dame for 4 years. Like, you become a lot closer to those, like, Chicago programs. So you're able to go to those games and kind of become a fan, meet some of those people. You have really turned me off to being a Chicago sports fan.
0: Okay.
2: It's literally to the point now where it's like I actively root against you purely because of your fandom for Chicago sports, where it really doesn't make any sense because you're just like a guy who lives still like in the 80s and follows most of the teams that were good during that era.
0: I think it just illustrates that you are a horrific friend and a horrible human being. And I think that's really what is telling about that commentary from you.
1: That's how y'all want to open up hour three, huh?
0: To be honest.
1: Man.
2: I'm okay with that.
1: Attack!
2: Yeah, I'm 100% okay with that.
0: Now, speaking of the fans, Josh Hart of the Knicks, he would like for this game and these games at MSG to be a little bit more affordable. He does have a problem with the ticket prices that we discussed earlier in the show. Let's take a listen.
3: The environment, the atmosphere is going to be electric, obviously, and we're happy that we're at home and, you know, we have them at our back. I kind of wish the ticket prices weren't as crazy as they are. I feel like a lot of people who are been waiting for this moment for a very long time, you know, unfortunately aren't able to get into the building with, but you know, the cheapest ticket, $7,000-$8,000. So it's just, that's ridiculous. It should still be rocking, but obviously we wish those were a little cheaper.
0: Now, good news. I did find one for just over $5,600. So it seems like the prices have dropped in the nosebleeds. But $5,600, you can get into Madison Square Garden and you can sit with a bunch of people that have been fans for 20 minutes, pretend to tell you that they've been here the whole time when the team was struggling. So at least you got that to look forward to. And maybe Look, I mean, the line is, according to DraftKings, the Knicks are a 2.5-point favorite. So there is a possibility. And LeVar brought up the point earlier. It's not like San Antonio is getting blown out in these games. Like, there's been opportunities to win, especially the first two games. So maybe this is the one they come out and surprise them, and they can do what nobody's done in 2 months and beat the Knicks for once.
2: They just got to finish, man. Like, they just can't figure out how to finish off a game. So,
1: or keep a lead.
2: Seems unlikely.
1: You know, you grab a lead, keep the lead. Try to find a way to keep the lead. It's they have what they need to be able to win. It's not a matter of personnel. So if it's not a matter of personnel, and you see that Wimby is, I'm not even going to say, well, yeah, maybe a tad bit struggling. Castle's got to pick up the slack. You know, some of these other guys have got to play. They have to play at a higher level, because I do believe that if they play at a different level, just maybe the feeling that Wimby has, I almost feel like Wimby's playing with a feeling of almost like there's so much pressure on him now to be Victor Wembanyama that he's panicking. Sometimes you can, you know, you could be overly, like, overwhelmed by that type of pressure. And I don't think that that's anything to you know, hold against him. He's, 22?
0: Yeah.
1: 22 years old? And it's funny because Shaq was going in on him a little bit, like, he's got to play with more attitude. He's got to play with more attitude. And then Charles Barkley reminded him, you got swept when you were younger and you were in there and you went up against the Rockets. You got taken to school by the Dream. And he had to remind him of that. So
0: why does Hakeem Olajuwon always get lost? Like, he doesn't get,
1: bro, he's one of the greatest basketball players of all time, bro. And I know people say that Tim Duncan is fundamentally, like, probably the best fundamentals big man you've ever seen play, but I would say it's Hakeem Olajuwon.
0: Dream shake.
1: Bruh. He'd kill you with that pump.
0: Although I think
1: pivot, pump, I think, and then eat you.
0: The pushback on those Rockets teams is that the two titles they won were when Jordan retired.
1: So what? Well, somebody had to win them. You got your titles.
0: That's true. I mean, it's just, you know.
1: Imagine if Jordan wasn't around out of those six championships that he had, like, we'd be having an entirely different conversation about the New York Knicks.
0: If there was no Jordan, Brady would have watched the Cavs win a title. Potentially.
1: Yeah.
0: As a kid.
1: Potentially.
0: Yeah.
1: But yeah, I mean, great opportunity too.
0: He would have been
1: loaded.
0: You would have been at a parade, Craig Elo holding the trophy.
1: And Larry Nance with his socks pulled up to his knees.
0: And that damn. Well,
2: Jonas is going to be at a parade later this month.
0: That is true. And it's going all month, man. That Dang. Is.
1: Where that at? West Hollywood. Dang. I used to live in West Hollywood. I got here. I was like, yeah.
0: Oh, WeHo?
1: We went walking down the hill holding our kids' hands. One of the kids was like, Daddy, he's kissing him. I looked at my wife. We turned around and walked right back home. I was not prepared to explain it. Judge me if you want. That was my reality in that moment.
0: Hey, listen.
1: We moved out 6 months later.
0: That's fair.
1: We went to the beach. I'd rather explain. What's that? Well, oh, it's a wetsuit.
2: In your defense, if anyone's making out in public, it's hard to explain to a young kid what exactly is going on. Because, like, you know, my girls would be like, oh, they must be married. And you're like, well, no, they're not married. And I was like, whoa, wait, so I can just do that with any boy? And you're like, well, no, not. You're too young. Like, it's like you start to go down this rabbit hole of questions where it's like, let's just go ice cream. Yeah. It's like it's 9 a.m., Dad. Pancakes. Okay, let's go get pancakes. It's just like we're not ready to have the conversation about, you know, making out in public, regardless of orientation.
1: It was two boys though. It was two guys. Like I think my kids would have just like, I don't know. But she hit me with it and I didn't know how to answer it. I just didn't know what to say. Like in the moment, I just did not know what to say to, how old were they? I don't know. This is 11 years ago. They're 19. So what? 8?
0: Oh.
1: 8 years old?
0: Yeah.
1: Yeah, I don't know why I was going. Anyway. Happy June to everyone.
0: Yeah. And again, happy early birthday to Lamar.
1: That's wonderful.
0: So I did think this should be pointed out, man, that it would seem that if this continues the way that it's going for the Knicks, that Jalen Brunson is going to be the MVP. Like you would assume that. But there's a lot of people that are making a case for Karl-Anthony Towns. Like there's a lot of people making a case for the job he's done against Victor Wembanyama. He's played really well. And I think everybody just assumed that Wemby's going to get his. And you just hope that, you know, nobody else on San Antonio steps up. And based on, I mean, when Victor Wembanyama says after the game, I think I was just blurry out there. It almost seemed like he was overwhelmed. In large part because Karl-Anthony Towns, who's gotten a lot of criticism in years past, that Karl-Anthony Towns has stepped up in a big way, man.
1: He has.
0: And there's a lot of people that think that maybe that's somebody to look at to be MVP.
1: So has OG Anunoby, and he's done an excellent job. I think the two of them coupled together has been the difference. But Jalen Brunson is the MVP. Jalen Brunson is the MVP of the playoffs. Jalen Brunson is, in my estimation, now that you're looking at it, he should be the MVP of the league right now. And he'll probably end up being the MVP of this series. Jalen Brunson, you don't have a chance if you don't have Jalen Brunson. Like, I get it. You got to have Karl-Anthony Towns be Karl-Anthony Towns in this series. And he has been, and he has delivered. And that's important. But if you take Jalen Brunson out of the equation, it's not the same result. And I don't even think it's close.
0: He wasn't great in game 2. I mean,
1: Jalen Brunson.
0: Yeah, man. I think that game, the turnover at the end was the real sort of a backbreaker. And they ended up getting back into the game. But yeah, there was... I just look at it and I go, maybe there's something to this, but we'll see if later on tonight the San Antonio Spurs can try and get back into the series. Otherwise, they go down 3-0. That's a wrap, and you know we just start looking ahead.
1: Talking about football.
0: Yeah.
1: Which that's what we do anyway.
0: Yeah. But. Football Friday for a reason, man.
1: Yeah.
0: Come on. That's what we do.
1: All year.
0: By the way, the Cup is taking over the U.S., and only DraftKings has you fully covered. Right now, use the promo code 2PROS. That's the number 2, P-R-O-S, to claim your special offer at DraftKings. 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The crown is yours. Up next, it's a big one, speaking of which, this week in the world of sports, and they got a little bit of a problem they're dealing with. That's yours next here on FSR.
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0: What?
1: Yeah. All right. What wretched song is this?
2: It's Suzanne.
0: What?
2: It's that, Suzanne.
1: That's the name of the band?
2: The name of the song.
1: Who sings it?
3: I don't know.
1: Two pros and a cup of Joe, Fox Sports Radio. LeVar Arrington, Brady Quinn, Jonas Knox are the air.
0: We don't need to know.
1: Cool. You're right, we don't need to know. Coming up about 20 minutes from now, we are going to have another edition of The Leftovers that'll be yours right here on Fox Sports Radio. You know, we've been mentioning the World Cup in passing, and we got to figure this out. I think there's 48 teams in the World Cup. By the way, first match is on Thursday and starts off with the in-laws. Mexico is taking on South Africa. So that'll get things started. You can see all these games on Fox, of course. And we got to come up with a couple of things here. Number one, are we picking teams? And how do we do this? All right, because there's 48 teams. I don't think we can pick all of them. It would take way too long. But how do we want to do this? Want to throw like a select number of teams in a hat and draw from there? Like, how do you guys want to play this?
0: No.
1: Because I want some action.
0: I don't want Patty pulling my picks anymore.
1: Why not?
0: Because I just don't.
1: Okay.
0: There's an interesting correlation with Patty pulling my names. I don't want it.
1: So what's
4: the correlation?
5: What do you mean by that?
0: Nothing ever
4: works out.
0: Yeah, positively. Hey, it's just been with Patty though. Like at least every once in a while.
4: Why can't we have Lorena do it?
0: Okay. I'd do that.
4: I am very honored
2: that she would trust me with such
0: power. Yeah, Patty's out.
2: With such power. But you know what? I will gladly take on this responsibility if you choose me to do so.
0: Okay.
1: All right.
0: Yeah, Patty's out.
1: All right, so what do we do? So how many teams are we drawing here? We want just two teams? Because I don't think we need to get carried away with this. Because if it's, 48 teams, that's a lot. But if we draw just two teams and then just run it like that, like we do with some of these horse races, I mean, this is the way we're going to pick a winner on this show. Because I'm confident. Very confident. So we've got the event kicking off. Big deal on Fox. I don't know how you guys feel about the international soccer events. They're fun. The tickets, we talked about the tickets for the NBA Finals in Madison Square Garden are pretty ridiculous. They're having the same issue when it comes to the World Cup. This little story came across, Brady had sent this over. Joe Pompliano on social media pointed this out, that apparently the city of Toronto says only a fraction of the 2026 FIFA World Cup tickets it bought as an investment remain unsold, with the soccer gamble looking to set to pay off this week as the games begin. Pompliano points out, this is the wildest World Cup story yet. If someone in Toronto sells a ticket above face value, they get fined $25,000, yet the city of Toronto bought 3,500 World Cup tickets early and then sold them to taxpayers as a markup as a, quote, revenue generation strategy. What the hell? Yeah, that doesn't seem like the most fair process in the world. That you're going to get docked and you're going to get punished if you sell a ticket above face value. And I had a buddy who actually won the lottery to buy World Cup tickets out here in Los Angeles, and he can't sell them. Nobody's interested. And the pricing's ridiculous. Maybe some teams that you wanted to be in maybe didn't make it, most notably Italy, whatever the case may be. It just feels like the price that was set in so many of these places was so astronomical and outlandish that people are looking around going, I'm not doing it, man. Not for a soccer event. I'll just watch the games on Fox or Telemundo, whatever your preference. So, how are we doing the wheel? What? I'm just saying, man, there's
0: when are we doing this?
1: Well, it starts off on Thursday. So I figure Thursday is probably the, we got some time on Thursday. So
0: sandwich, huh?
1: Yes.
2: oh, good, because I'm over here like, let me just jot all these down and cut this paper and get in the box real fast.
1: We'll give you time. Yeah, we'll give you time. I don't know what the U.S. is.
0: I believe in you, Lorena.
2: I can do it.
0: I believe in you.
2: I can do it.
0: Patty, not so much. But he had his chance, though. You know.
5: What's this supposed to mean?
0: Well, I mean, the fact that the last time we've done this, you were the winner. There's something it's not okay about.
1: By the way, the U.S. 60-1 to win the World Cup.
0: Is that right?
1: Yeah.
0: That's not good.
1: Way far down. Way far down.
0: Wow.
1: Yeah, behind teams like Morocco, Japan, Norway, Netherlands, Germany. Mm. Spain is your favorite at +450 to win the World Cup. So maybe we just roll out, you know, 8 to 10 teams, throw them in a hat, put them on a wheel, spin it, and then we rock and roll, and we're ready to go. Mm. So, like, that's the best approach here. So you in on that? Braden, you in on that or...
4: I was trying to think of a different, more creative way of doing it, or like a soccer way of doing it. But I couldn't think of anything in the meantime.
1: Yeah,
4: so.
1: Just penalty kicks. I was going to say, but how would we do?
4: I was going to involve Patty. I was going to have him, you know, maybe he could kick something in the spirit of soccer, kick something in studio at someone, and based on what he hit, that'd be the team you get.
0: No way.
5: I'm down.
0: That will not go.
5: Destruction.
0: Well.
5: Let's go.
0: No, that won't go well.
1: Can he wear his Timberlands?
5: Yes.
0: Oh God.
4: Are you still wearing Timberlands in June?
5: I mean, not right now, but I still have them.
0: You can wear Tims when it's hot out. It's a fashion statement.
4: Last time I saw someone wear Tims when it was hot out was the New York Giants.
1: Oh yeah.
4: On a boat in Miami.
1: Yeah.
4: How'd that end up?
1: And OBJ's back.
0: How about it? You gotta strengthen them calves and them feet while you walking around, you know. You never know when you may have to use the muscles in your feet. And your toes. I mean,
1: isn't that kind of an indication that maybe the Malik Nabers stuff isn't going well?
0: There's definitely a lot of concerns coming out about it. Yeah. So, but we'll see.
1: Yeah, seems like
0: they brought some old fogies in for certain. Is there still any game left in Juju and Odell? Is there any separation? I mean, Juju didn't have separation when he was in his prime.
1: But you know what he did do? Was it Vontaze Burfict?
0: Yes.
1: That he smoked?
0: He did get Burfict. Yes. Was it Burfict?
1: I think it was.
0: He got somebody from the Bengals. It might have been Burfict.
1: And then stood over him.
0: Yeah. Yeah, it was Burfict.
1: Was that a Monday night game or a playoff game?
0: Might have been playoff.
1: But I remember that was one of the most violent games.
0: Yeah, because he was like getting him back for AB. I think he said, or I could be wrong. But it was Burfict. He did. He knocked him out.
1: It was John Gruden, and I forget who was. Was it Tirico who was the. That were calling the game. It was an ESPN game on Monday Night Football, and they were just outraged by how physical the game was. And I'm thinking to myself, like, this is what you would expect from these two teams. Like, this is what they do. And it just played out on a national stage, and there were fines handed out. There was I think that was the game that Antonio Brown got
0: knocked
1: lit
0: out.
1: Up as well,
0: yeah,
1: too.
0: By Burfict.
1: You don't get those games anymore. So... Yeah, that's
0: yeah. It was a block. Yes, it was.
1: Yeah, he went after him.
0: Oh yeah. Gosh, yeah, he was going after Le'Veon Bell.
1: It was bad.
0: Oh, blindside, just blindside, crackback. Then just stepped over top of him.
1: Those Steelers teams were so good, man. Like at one point, you had Le'Veon Bell, you had Antonio Brown, and you had Roethlisberger there, and they could never get over the hump. Just never do it. And I wonder if that's part of maybe some of the criticism that Mike Tomlin got was not so much these recent runs, but why couldn't you do more with those guys? Because Antonio Brown was the best wide receiver in football. Le'Veon Bell probably, in the discussion, one of the best running backs. You had Ben Roethlisberger. The offensive line always seemed good. The defense was there, and they could just never figure it out. They could never get back to that Super Bowl. And so now they've got Aaron Rodgers and company ready to rock there. So It is two pros and a cup of Joe here on Fox Sports Radio. LeVar Arrington, Brady Quinn, Jonas Knox with you.
0: He knocked that man smack out. Yes, he did.
1: Done. 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What was the picks that we gave for the NBA Finals? Do you guys remember your the picks you gave for the finals? Speaking of picks, World Cup, we did the Wheel of Horses. I had Knicks in 7.
0: I think I had Knicks in 6 or Knicks in 5. It was Knicks 6? Did we write it down? I don't know. I might have said 5 on this show and 6 on another.
1: Yeah, I had Knicks in 7. Brady, what was you? Did you have the Spurs? Were you the lone Spurs pick in the finals? I'm trying to remember. Yeah, I don't know. But it doesn't seem like we're going to get to 7 games here based on what's happening.
0: But if we do, that would be great for basketball. It'd be great for Victor Wembanyama because he would have had to have played his tail off for them to make it to game 7. Hell, he's going to have to play his tail off to get to game 6. So
1: they were talking based on the run, and I think Barkley made the point that not that they're the best team ever, but if they continue in this direction and the Knicks win the next 2 games, that it's the greatest run in the history of the NBA playoffs. Mm. And it's pretty hard to argue with that. I know the Lakers had some good runs. Obviously, the Bulls had runs, but I don't know that anybody's done this the way the Knicks have done it, like for this long. I mean, we made the point earlier in the show. The last time they lost was to the Hawks. That was night one of the NFL draft. And they've just been rolling.
0: If they sweep them, this is pretty impressive. Like, either it's pretty impressive or it has to call into question how carried away we've gotten about talking about how good some of these teams are and how competitive the NBA is. I just really think that that's a real conversation that would have to ensue if they have a sweep every single series that they were in the playoffs. Is it about how good the Knicks are, or is it about how bad the competition is? Because we sit there and say, okay, that sounds crazy because of how good we think the West is, and oh, it's going to be good and dominant for the rest of the way because of OKC and their youth and the Spurs and their youth and Victor Wembanyama is the best, and now it's just debate who's 2 and 3 after that. Like, maybe we've been duped. Maybe we've been tricked into thinking that that's how we're supposed to see him. That's how we're supposed to discuss him. And for now, it doesn't look like he's the alien world beater that everybody has made him out to be. The Victor Wembanyama train has kind of slowed down. I mean, but he has the opportunity to bring everybody back.
1: It does seem, though, like just based on his reaction and their reaction after they beat OKC.
0: He was done with the season?
1: Yeah, it was almost like that was the one.
0: Nah, I ain't with that, man. I don't know.
1: They seem like they were pretty overwhelmed with emotion beating the Thunder. And I just wonder, because everybody just assumed the Thunder were a minus favorite to win the title going into the postseason. So the fact that they're not in the finals at least is a surprise to everybody, the odds makers, and anybody who follows basketball and covers basketball, because they've been the best team in the league for a couple of years now. And it looks like San Antonio was just so happy to get past them. And then the finals started, and there's just times where they just look like they're not ready, man. And I said this, it feels like they just got here a little too early.
0: I hate to be the guy that says it, but I said it all along. The most dangerous team in the NBA playoffs are the New York Knicks.
1: I don't recall that.
0: Yeah, you do.
1: I don't recall that.
0: And they have been the most dangerous team. They have remained the most dangerous team in the playoffs. That's just what it's been. That's what the trend was showing. That's what they were doing was showing. So I don't look at it as, oh, they got past OKC and now they dropped their guard. You're in the championship round, bro. And if that's the case, if you felt like you won it because you beat the best team in the playoffs that was left in the playoffs, people weren't giving the Knicks a chance against the San Antonio Spurs. As a matter of fact, somebody sitting next to me said that, oh, well, it's whoever wins that Western Conference final, you might as well go ahead and crown them. Right? Yeah, you said that. You said that at one point.
1: I thought we were teammates.
0: You said that at one point.
1: Yeah, there's been a lot of bold proclamations made during this playoff run.
0: Well, you switched up. You switched up and called the Knicks for some reason, but that was your narrative.
1: You said you'd get a sex change.
0: No, I was joking. That was
3: the Cleveland Cavaliers.
0: Yeah, that's the Cavs.
3: Win this series, I'll get a sex change.
0: Yeah. I knew they would lose to the Knicks though, so it didn't matter. It wasn't for real.
1: So that canceled it out?
0: Yes.
1: That were your teammates, man.
0: Listen. Victor Wembanyama can actually go from zero to hero in a matter of two games. If he evens this up and sweeps them in the garden, this actually turns into, again, another. Right now it's almost like this is the climax of the movie if the Knicks win. But if Victor Wembanyama and the Spurs win this game this evening, then now it holds our attention for one more game to see what Victor Wembanyama can do. Because I think that's what everybody is wondering.
1: You know how great it'd be for all those knobs who paid $8,000 for a ticket
0: to see the Knicks lose two in a row.
1: Get stomped out.
0: Jeez.
1: Like, and said this time, hold on to the lead and add to it. You pay $8,000. You roll in a John Starks throwback, and you watch your team get pummeled for four quarters. That'd be tremendous. And then we'd have a series. And then there'd be a possibility that maybe San Antonio could win this whole thing. But who knows? It is Two Pros and a Cup of Joe here on Fox Sports Radio. LeVar Arrington, Brady Quinn, Jonas Knox with you. Coming up next, though, we will close up shop on this Monday morning with another edition of The Leftovers, and it's yours right here on FSR.
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0: Two Pros and a Cup of Joe, Fox Sports Radio. LeVar Arrington, Brady Quinn, Jonas Knox with you here. We're going to be back on the air tomorrow. Same time, same place, 6 a.m. Eastern time, 3 o'clock Pacific. Great Tuesday edition of the show. Pete Prisco is going to stop by. We'll have, in case you missed it, the leftovers, all the fun stuff coming up tomorrow morning as well, too. 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
1: Time to find out what's left.
2: Sounds incredible.
1: Here's the leftovers.
0: All right, Larray, what do we got?
3: FIFA or NBA? Which way do I go? I'm going to go FIFA first. They're a little wishy-washy lately with their rules. I don't know if you saw this, but last Tuesday, they actually put out a statement that said, for the avoidance of doubt, reusable water bottles may no longer be brought into the stadium. Any of the stadiums across America or Canada.
4: They don't want you saving that money on your thirst.
5: Yeah, they know what you're bringing. They know what you're bringing.
4: Rose soda.
3: Well,
0: because they're paranoid about booze being brought in.
3: You would think, but that's actually not what FIFA stated. FIFA said that it's to prevent risk and injury to the players and the attendees. So, like, throwing water bottles at players if you didn't like what they did out on the field.
5: I can see that.
3: But a lot of people, including...
4: That would hurt, too.
3: Right. So the mayor of New York was concerned not only for the players, but for those spectators that are attending. It's supposed to be 90-plus degrees at all of these venues. And if someone is struggling with cash, you're going to make them buy an expensive bottle of water. Like, how is that price gouging going to go? The United Kingdom was also convinced it was just to sell more water bottles and make more money, just like what you fellas thought. So FIFA took back their new rule. All fans will now be permitted to bring in one soft plastic 20-ounce water bottle, factory sealed, disposable, into any FIFA World Cup 2026 match in the U.S. or Canada, but no hard or insulated bottles.
5: Nice.
0: Okay. I mean, they have an
5: issue.
0: Do
5: you guys see they're going to have the subs potentially watch, like, from the locker room because it's so hot?
0: Really? It's expected to get that hot?
5: That or just they're not used to that this sort of heat, and we're more accustomed to it. But that's the word. That some teams may be having their subs sitting in the locker room watching the match instead.
4: Wow.
0: Aren't they covered on the bench?
5: In shade, but not overall temperature.
3: We need an air conditioner.
0: You know, they have had an issue when the Mexico-U.S. games are going on. There have been complaints that some of the bottles that are thrown onto the field have urine inside of them.
3: Oh, don't give ideas.
0: That's a real thing.
4: Let me tell you something. That happened in Philly.
0: Philly. Got a little piss grenade?
4: Got a little.
3: Oh, no.
4: Got a little nasty.
5: What other nickname do you have, Jonas? Come on. Let it all out.
0: What other nicknames do you have?
4: The clip.
5: I mean, you know you want to say something else.
0: No, there's nothing. I don't have it.
5: There's nothing else?
0: No.
4: Interesting.
5: I call it a honey jar or something else like that.
0: Yeah. No, I don't know.
5: Not a little dad's lemonade.
0: I don't know what you're talking about.
5: Come on, just keep making them up.
0: What, Mark? What's he talking about,
6: Dad's
0: Mark?
6: Lemonade.
4: Ew.
5: Come on, Jonas. What else you got?
4: You gave all of them. You keep going.
0: What do you mean?
4: You keep going, Q.
5: Because this is what Jonas does.
4: Just rattled off
5: like
4: three.
5: Oh, I'm going to start making up some more. No one ever calls it this.
4: And they were really bad. They're really good because they were bad. Like, give us at least two more. Run off at least two more.
5: I'm not thinking of anything.
4: No, you run off two more. Lemonade.
0: That's gross.
4: Okay, come over right now.
3: Oh, what else? Okay, back to me. Okay. Well, we know how much we love our Swifties. Well, Taylor Swift is auctioning off her floor seats at the final. Yes, the seat that Taylor Swift actually sat in is up for auction. It started at only $100. And as of last night, after 38 bids, it is up to 6 G's.
0: The seat she sat in?
3: Yes.
4: For what? NBA Finals?
3: Yeah, on the court side. next to Travis.
4: It was like a fold up seat.
3: Yeah, one of those ones. Which actually looked very uncomfortable.
4: People are so desperate, man. Like, that's what this has all come down to.
0: What a bunch of losers.
4: Just pick up the seat and just okay.
5: Goes full circle to Jonas answer the question. All right, who's celebrity's face?
0: I'll take that one. If you can get $100 for, you know, the place where she cut a fart during a Cavs blowout, then that'll work. I mean... Yeah, by the way, for those
4: what are you going to do with the seat when you get it?
0: For those of you, this
3: you're
0: radio.
3: You're going to sit in it and watch the game.
4: Yeah, right.
0: Radio,
4: I think you're going to do what Jonas just said.
0: Radio formatics here. You got to reset for the audience that wasn't with us earlier. Brady asked one of the most compelling questions in the history of this show. Whose face do I want to sit on?
4: Oh, God.
3: Taylor Swift.
0: Which I think shows his professionalism and his class.
4: And you brought it back up. So what does that show about you?
0: Just resetting for the audience.
4: Oh, okay.
0: For the new audience that wasn't with us in hour one.
4: Okay.
0: That's what you missed.
4: But you still didn't answer. So is it Taylor Swift?
0: I guess, yeah. We'll go with that. I mean, it's $100. By the way,
4: the mental image of that is pretty funny, too.
0: Whoever bid $100.
4: I could see Taylor's hands up.
3: That was like, just the starting bid.
4: You know,
3: that was
4: like her hands up and back, like no, don't.
0: But even $100.
4: No, don't spread them.
0: $100 for a chair that she sat in. Like, even that is.
3: But you get to sit and watch the game in that chair on the court.
0: Okay.
3: That's kind of worth it, right?
0: No.
4: No wildberry tea, please. No wildberry tea. No, no. Oh,
3: well,
4: no, Mom, no wildberry tea.
3: If you do decide you want this blank space on the court side, you will have until June 14th to get your bid in. So,
4: blank space. What does that mean?
3: It's a reference to one of her songs.
4: Oh, God.
3: Patty's obviously a Swiftie over there.
4: Clearly, because he jumped in there very quickly to answer.
2: I have people at my house.
4: Yeah, whatever,
3: sure,
4: Patty.
3: Sure.
4: That's what they always say. Was asking for a friend, you know. All right.

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1: How do you explain Brunson as a closer?
2: Brother, you ever go to a Michelin star restaurant and you look back in the kitchen and even if you just wanted a grilled cheese, it's the best free brioche French bread, what kind of Gruyere cheese with artisanal butter from 3 miles away? That's his game. And what Mike Brown has done, Brunson, if you got the matchup, go. If you don't, give it to Karl Anthony Towns, give it to your playmakers. It has made them crazy dangerous. It has made him almost impossible to guard.
0: Broadcasting from the man cave.
2: And by the end of the game, Jalen Brunson putting the belt on him.
0: This is Dan Patrick.
1: Hope you had a great weekend, everybody. Gang's all here ready to go on this Monday. You can play your part. If you're on the road, at home, you'd like to dial us up, 877-3DP-SHOW. Operator Tyler's sitting by doing nothing else. Say good morning to the Minister of Humor, Fritzy, huge Knicks fan. Oh, look at Dylan. Dylan in a New York State of Mind t-shirt there.
3: We got a big game tonight, Dan.
1: Yes, yes. It's bandwagon time in the New York metropolitan area. I'm seeing people, I didn't know they were Knicks fans. People stopping me. Hey, how about those Knicks? I go, I didn't know you were a Knicks fan. Marvin is here. Paulie's here. Of course, the backroom guys as well. You can dial us up and tell us best and worst of the weekend, what you saw that you liked, you didn't like. But big game coming up tonight. The Spurs are a 2.5-point underdog, which was kind of interesting. That caught my attention. I have them as a 2.5-point underdog in the Garden tonight. Play of the day, poll question, stat of the day. Good morning if you're watching on Peacock. Thank you for downloading the app. And we say good morning to our radio affiliates around the country, including Fox Sports Radio, iHeart Radio, and you can also watch the program on NBC Sports Network. World Cup begins later on this week. Hockey, wild, wild three games so far. Double overtime thriller in the game three. We'll talk to Ray Ferraro from the Mothership. He's calling the Stanley Cup Final. He'll join us. Reggie Miller will stop by as well. And I started to wonder about this. Maybe it's not fair, but I did wonder about this. Who has more pressure on them tonight, the Knicks or the Spurs? Because as we've talked about, when the playoffs started, when the finals started, the Spurs, I thought, were a year early, but people still thought they could win this series. The Knicks have to win this game tonight, it feels like. Because if you give the Spurs a chance and they all of a sudden start to figure something out, or you put a little bit of doubt in the Knicks, their fans, and then maybe you could have a series here. But I think all indications are this is a question of not who is going to win, but how many games. But 2.5 points, the Spurs could have easily won game three. In fact, they gave game three away. But give credit to the Knicks. They did what they were supposed to do. So game two, they had a chance to win that. Now you have game three coming up tonight. Stat of the day is always brought to you by Panini America, the official trading cards of the Dan Patrick Show. 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Dylan, what kind of poll question do you have for me?
3: Well, Dan, it was a pretty action-packed weekend. So what would you say was the best event over the weekend? We've got, obviously, a great NBA Finals game, a great Stanley Cup Final game. We had the Belmont Stakes at Saratoga, the Women's U.S. Open golf, the Memorial Tournament. Anything else?
1: I would say the hockey.
3: Yeah.
1: Yeah. And it never fails. You don't have to have a team. You don't even have to know about the sport. But when you watch hockey, playoff hockey, Stanley Cup Final hockey, it's the best playoffs that we have. Always delivers. And that was a wild game. You know, Golden Knights up 4-0. And then the Hurricanes come back, and all of a sudden, you know, you're looking for any kind of opening fluke goal, and you got that double overtime, and my Vegas Golden Knights up 2-1. But we'll talk to Ray Ferraro. There was a lot going on. You know, I found myself watching way too much College World Series baseball and I'm going, it's 11 in the morning and I'm watching Mississippi State against Georgia. Or was it Texas?
4: Georgia.
1: Okay. And then Texas or Georgia came back. Texas beat Oregon. I mean, I'm watching and I'm going, this is like, you know, when you turn on the TV and you can find CSI, like it's on all the time. I could find, you know, College World Series baseball the entire day, night. They might be playing right now a game. I have no idea. But it just felt like there was a whole lot of that. The golf at Riviera, Nelly Korda wins in dramatic fashion. That was fun. Belmont. It's not appointment viewing, even though you have a horse that wins two of the three legs of the Triple Crown. We talked about incentivizing. They did this before years ago. It was like $5 million if you won the Triple Crown. It just feels like there's a specialization in horse racing. It's like, you know, golfers, there's certain courses golfers don't want to play. It doesn't suit their game. And you've got, hey, you're good in the Derby. And if you win the Derby, you got a better chance of winning the Belmont than you do the Preakness. But it used to be appointment viewing. If you're winning, you know, the first two legs and, of course, a Triple Crown, it just probably snuck up on some people. It's like, what? Oh, the Belmont race. Yes, Dylan.
3: Yeah, I think it's hard for people to understand not, like, opting to not run one of the races because you'd be like, all right, well, like, a golfer is not going to take off the U.S. Open because it's at Shinnecock and he doesn't play well there. I think it's just sort of, it's kind of the only sport where it's set up to even be able to do that. But like you said, it's just the that length that the Preakness is, Golden Tempo would not have won either the Belmont or the Derby had the track been the mile and 3/16ths.
1: Yeah, and we talked about this, that the Preakness is shorter track, and that doesn't suit this horse, its strengths. And Belmont would, and Kentucky Derby would. But, yeah, there was a lot going on this weekend, and, you know, be a busy week coming up. You got the U.S. Open at Shinnecock. One of the first events I ever covered in New York was at Shinnecock. And I think Raymond Floyd won it that year. But I remember that you would cover golf. Now, that to get out to Shinnecock on Long Island, it's like one road in and one road out. And I thought, oh, my goodness. It, you know, and the course looks impossible. I've never played it. I've played a couple of courses out there. I've not played Shinnecock. Probably because it didn't look like fun. And I'm like, why do I want to go, you know, torture myself when I'm not going to play well? And it's not even like scenic from the standpoint of if I get roughed up at Pebble Beach, I'm fine. You know, you get roughed up at some of these other, like, what was it? Pinehurst number two. I mean, historical course. I hated it. I thought it was boring and it beat me up. Now, if I played better, I'd probably say, you know, that Pinehurst number two got some pretty spectacular trees around it. Or those greens, they're kind of shaped like a turtle. Yes, yes, Dylan.
3: Well, it's funny, too, because Bethpage Black, like the Bethpage complex, is on Long Island, and it is public. You can play it. So people will camp out in their car the night before to get a tee time to just get absolutely destroyed by that course.
1: Oh, yeah. There's certain, I think they have a handicap minimum that you have to be good enough with your handicap to be able to play Bethpage Black. It's that challenging. Now, I've only walked it. I never played it. But sometimes you can walk a course and you go, this would not be any fun. Yes, Dill.
3: Yeah, they have a sign like by the first tee box, like it's a double black diamond at a ski resort where it's like, please, only for experienced golfers only.
1: Well, at St. Andrews, I think you have to be a 15 handicap or better because they want you to, they're trying to churn out rounds at St. Andrews. So they don't want guys hacking like, you know, we do when we go out and play. Especially you and Mario and me. Yeah, Paulie.
4: If you're a sports fan in the New York City area, you might as well take this week off from work so you could focus on the basketball and get ready for the golf. This could be an expensive week.
1: What kind of poll question do we have there, Dylan? You know, the ticket prices, because now all of a sudden you're looking at game 6 and 7, and are we going to get to game 6 and 7? But even 5. But 3 and 4? I would imagine for those ticket prices will kind of hold serve because you want to be in the building if the Knicks, when the Knicks win the title. And if you have a chance to go to the Garden, you're going to want to be there. Yeah, Paul.
4: When we left on Friday, the get-in price for Game 3 at MSG was $7,500. This morning, you can get in for $4,700.
1: Let's go! I think we have to leave now. Don't we have to get there 3 hours before? You know, this is, if you're a fan going to the game tonight, it's like going to JFK Airport. Yeah, and you're going on an international flight. You have to get there 3 hours before because President Trump is going to be there, so they're making everybody arrive 3 hours before. Now, will they open the concession stands 3 hours before? Because I wonder about that. Yes, Dylan.
3: That's sort of the age-old dilemma. Like, when something goes wrong, do you let the people drink to appease them, or does that cause more problems? Like, that. Remember that cruise that ran out of power? They made the documentary about it. They called it the poop cruise.
1: Yeah.
3: But they were like, all right, these people are animals. Let's open the bar because they won't leave us alone. And it didn't work out.
1: Yeah, yeah. I would think open bar or bars being open usually doesn't go well. Yeah, Paul.
4: Now, it's called the poop cruise after, not before, because I wouldn't have signed up for that cruise.
3: I think, yeah, if you signed up for the poop cruise, you get what you deserve.
4: Yeah, you sign up for it.
1: Poop, there it is. Todd's been singing New York State of Mind. What else have you been singing today?
5: Go New York, go New York, go. We are New York. But with the New York State of Mind Billy Joel shirt, that's right in my wheelhouse. I had to do a couple of bars that some folks like to get away.
1: Any other folk? I
4: like to
1: Todd's
4: get
1: Todd's been going from room to room this morning looking for an audience. And I felt bad for you because I know you're fired up here.
5: Couldn't find anybody.
1: I know.
5: They turned their back on me, pretended to be busy typing something, or they're all of a sudden they're taking a phone call.
1: I was watching this because I knew I could hear him and he'd go room to room and nobody was acknowledging him. And there's guys who are working on our podcast room. They're working. He's back there singing to Jay and Oscar and they're not acknowledging him.
5: I got progressively louder. I'm taking a Greyhound on the Hudson River. They didn't want any part
1: of
5: it.
1: They can't leave because they're working. So Todd has a captive audience. And those poor guys had to listen to you while they're back there building things.
5: They dropped a little tennis kind of umpire. Thank you. I'm in a new, thank you.
1: Todd has been also auditioning to be a chair umpire.
5: Yeah, they used to just say quiet, please. And now it's like, thank you. Come on, Sabalenka. Thank you. Thank you.
1: Yes, Dylan.
3: Todd does know when you're trapped, though. He's like a Komodo dragon. He'll just sort of see you pinned into the corner of the room. You're like, no in or out.
1: Yeah. Yes, Paul.
4: Yeah, one of those guys in back may fall off a ladder so they can leave early.
1: Just to get out of here.
3: Jay sings, though, too, back there. I don't know if you've heard our sweet angelic Jay working in the back there. You'll just hear, like, party like a rock star coming from the new podcast room.
1: Any other poll questions that we're looking at? Are you thinking about who has more pressure, Spurs or Knicks? Is that a legitimate question?
3: I think so, because I feel like no matter which team you're talking about, the pressure of the Garden is always talked about, and that can go for the Knicks or against them, I think.
1: And this is one of those moments where Wemby can have that singular, wow, he did that in the NBA Finals in Game 3. And when you think about all the great moments the Garden has had throughout, you know, basketball history, even recent basketball history, you know, Jordan comes back, has the double nickel. You've had Steph Curry's had a night there, LeBron, Patrick Ewing, and you know, they've all had these standalone, singular, great games that if it happens in the Garden, it seems to resonate a little bit more. But this is, you know, Wemby's got to be able, now, Karl Anthony Towns to me is the MVP right now, because I expected Brunson to be great. Now, he hasn't been great, but he's still been very good, and he's been clutch. Karl Anthony Towns was a guy that I'd always go, okay, greatest shooting big man of all time. Now he's playing like a great basketball player. And he's sort of playing like Draymond Green with Golden State, but with a better shot, a jump shot. And he's played a point center, and he's done it extremely well. It's almost like he's taking a little bit of Draymond Green, and he's also taking a little bit of the Joker. But Mike Brown was on Golden State's roster as an assistant coach. So maybe he is looking and trying to channel that into Karl-Anthony Towns as a point center. And Karl-Anthony Towns, to me, has been the MVP so far. Yes, Marvin.
6: And if you're the Thunder coaching staff, hey, Chet, this is how you play against Wemby, because he's been attacking him the entire time and not playing timid.
1: Well, you also have these moments that I was talking about. If you run down the list where Michael's double nickel, Steph had 54, Kobe had 61, Bernard King had 60 on a Christmas Day game. In the Garden, it seems to be magnified. This is Wemby's moment. You may not win the series, but now you have to kind of reclaim, hey, I can be the best player in the game. And look, was I ahead of the curve in, anointing him? Yes. Yes, because I think he has been outplayed. But he's 22. He's going against a guy who's 8 years older. And Karl-Anthony Towns is playing like he's 8 years older. The moment seems like it's slipping away from Wemby. It seems too big at times for him. You got to hit that jump shot. That's not a difficult jump shot. And they let him shoot it. Got to hit it. All right, we'll take a break. We'll settle on our poll question for the first hour. Reggie a little bit later on. We'll talk some hockey with Ray Ferraro of the Mothership. We're back after this Dan Patrick Show. 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

0: 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Dylan, what's the poll question for the first hour of the program?
1: Well, Dan, we put up there two so far. We got who has more pressure on them tonight at the Garden, Knicks or Spurs? Do you want to guess what the people said?
0: Well, what would I think? I think it's the Knicks. So I'm going to say the Knicks is the majority.
1: The people are, 67% of the people are saying the Spurs.
0: Yeah. I don't think we expect the Spurs to win now. Now we expect, you know, for the first time in 50 years, the Knicks are favored to, they're supposed to win the NBA championship. Like, this would be 28-3 Falcons and the Patriots if they would somehow lose this. I think that the pressure for this game is on the Knicks. Because if the Spurs win, now all of a sudden the Spurs are saying, boy, if we win one more and we go back home, we could be up 3-2. I would say the Knicks because they're expected to win. And it's really rare when we expect the Knicks to win a big game. Yeah, Dylan.
1: For starters, there's no chance we blow this, Dan. But it's fun. It's been we.
0: I have not heard we. It was them.
1: I'm a diehard, Dan, so.
0: Who was your favorite player growing up?
1: Stephon Marbury. Oh, just in general or on the Knicks?
0: You said we. It's the Knicks.
1: Yeah, Stephon
0: Marbury.
1: That's
0: your favorite team.
1: Yeah, I love the Knicks.
0: Okay. Never knew that.
1: Yeah, but
0: I've known you a few years now.
1: Well, you know, I don't want to reveal everything too soon.
0: Yes, Marvin.
2: I love the Knicks also. I'm a diehard. Favorite player, Anthony Bonner.
0: Of course you are.
3: Deep cut.
0: Yeah. Yes, Pauling.
3: And there's really, I think you're 100% right about the Knicks. 53 years of pressure, and now you're so close. People are probably making parade plans and scheduling things if you're a Knicks fan. And the Spurs kind of have a hall pass. Wemby got a little heat for how he finished game two, but he's not going to get all offseason heat if they don't win.
0: Yeah.
3: The future's too bright. It's like they got close, like, oh, fantastic. What a great run. Spurs fans will be like, we're all set.
0: And I hope this is not one of those where you go, well, Wemby will be back. Because there's no guarantee. We've done that so many times down through history. Oh, he'll be back. I mean, I don't know if Joe Burrow will ever get back. He got there. Of course, Dan Marino got there. Now, I know those are quarterbacks, but, you know, we're talking about singular greatness here. And with Wemby in the West and that team, we would expect this. But I think, you know, you get one game in this series, this might be just for pride. Hey, you know what? They took us, we took them to 5 games. We didn't get swept here. But if you can shut up the Garden for one night, I've witnessed this firsthand when the Yankees were going to move on and sweep the Red Sox. And to see and hear doubt is something amazing. And it's something that has never been replicated before in all the other things I've covered. But you could sense doom, dread, oh no. And this Yankee team was great. But all of a sudden, you take one game. And then you're like, okay, that's one game. And all of a sudden, you take the second game. And this is at Yankee Stadium. And this is with Spike Lee. And everybody, including Red Sox, were congratulating the Yankees prior to that game 4. And I remember Spike Lee was asking me before every game after that, what do you think? I said, I don't think it's good for you. And he'd be like, damn, I don't want to hear that. I said, well, then don't ask me. Next game, I see Spike. What do you think? I go, when we got to game 7 covering that series, I remember I saw him. He goes, I'm not even going to ask you. Because I said, you're not going to win. It was just, you could tell. It was a feel. Now, granted, that was a seasoned team. It was one of the crazier moments in baseball history. This is a Spurs team, doesn't have veterans there in a big moment in the Garden. That Garden will be crazy tonight. But all you need to do is give a little bit of doubt. Yes, Dylan.
1: It does feel like a long time ago that everyone and their mother was saying whoever comes out of the West is winning the finals. Myself included, yes. For the record. But like...
0: Yes. Yeah. And looking back, OKC probably would have been a better opponent, at least to make this competitive. OKC would have been favored here. But San Antonio, 2.5-point underdogs, make some magic here. Do something memorable tonight. Yes, Marvin.
2: Yeah, to me, the Spurs are playing with house money because this is almost like LeBron in 2007 when he took that Cavs team to the finals. I know the Spurs, this is a better team, but the fact that they got to the finals way earlier than expected, and you have a guy that we think is going to be the face of the NBA and goes on a magical run like this, they're playing with house money.
0: Yeah, and I hope that the Knicks are able to win this now because this has been an incredible run. So they have won 13 consecutive postseason games. Only the 2017 Warriors, who won 15 consecutive games, have won more consecutive playoff games than this year's Knicks.
4: Stat of the day, stat of the day, that past stat of the day, stat of the day. Here comes that
0: what?
4: Stat of the day.
0: Brought to you by Panini America, the official trading cards of the Dan Patrick Show. And when the series started, I'm thinking, wow, this could be a coronation for a 22-year-old, or this could be one of the great basketball moments the Knicks have ever had. And I remember in 1970, the Knicks broke my heart because I was rooting for Jerry West and the Lakers, and I saw Walt Frazier have one of the great closeout games in sports history. And then in 73, I didn't think they were a great team. They weren't like 1970, but I remember watching the Knicks win an NBA championship. And I've been there subsequently in 1994, 1999, was able to cover those series. And now you have this. And they've done everything that you want a great team to do. They have produced, and they've had role players. Karl Anthony Towns redefining his role. Jalen Brunson. And people will misconstrue this when... Now, Jalen Brunson hasn't been shooting a good percentage, but he has to keep shooting. This is what great players do. Allen Iverson, you have to take those shots because it still allows your teammates to be able to do what they're supposed to do. They know their roles. I don't want to go to somebody and say, now you got to squeeze off 25 shots. Jalen Brunson has to continue to shoot because you still have to keep the defense honest. And he's going to have one of those games. He hasn't had it yet, but he's going to have a 39-40-point game. But they are winning because they've had role players that they know their job and they've done their job. And Mike Brown deserves a lot of credit because this team during the season, this team down 2-1 to Atlanta, something changed. And I think Mike Brown is the one, and Tom Thibodeau famously is not adaptable. It's his way. Mike Brown has done a great job with this team. And to get Karl Anthony Towns to understand his role, it's one thing for me to tell you what your role is. It's another thing for you to go out there and do it. And Karl Anthony Towns has done that. He's taken it to Wemby, offensively and defensively. And also, Wemby has that potential game-winning shot. Whenever you go up for a shot and you're already thinking about trying to draw a foul, that's a problem. Take the shot, make the shot. Don't take the shot, and I might have a bailout if I don't make it. He should have made that shot. That's not a difficult shot. You know, Mitchell Robinson was closing on him, but Wemby's got that shot. You know, that's 16, 17 feet. Make the shot. Don't be thinking about falling. And I think, like, you can't be thinking about a couple of things when you're taking a shot. You take the shot, you're taking it to make it. Not, in case I don't, I'm going to fall down and try to draw the foul. All right, couple of phone calls here. Chris in Syracuse leads us off. Best and worst of the weekend.
5: Hey, thanks a lot, Dan. Yeah, and I also have a potential t-shirt. And just a preemptive apology, my phone's been cutting out every once in a while, and I dread the idea that I'm a hold and you go to me, I'm not there, or I get cut off in the middle of my call. So I hope it doesn't happen. Thanks, Dan. Best, New York Knicks winning a thriller Friday night. Every Knicks player knows his role. And when Jalen Brunson is having an off night offensively, they all can step out of their roles and really fill the void as well. And Jalen Brunson was 19 for 56 and had as many turnovers as assists in games one and two. And the Knicks still took them both. And Mitchell Robinson making two free throws in a row. And the Knicks fans in San Antonio went crazy. I don't think he's made two free throws in a row all year. And he did it with his shooting hand hurt. And the worst, I feel bad for all those New York Knicks fans who can't afford to go to game three, now also deprived of all watch parties outside the Garden due to the President of the United States attending the game. And another quick worst, Brandon Ayuk's video on Instagram that he posted at 7 a.m. Saturday morning. Yeah, I think that $27 million they voided in his contract, he wants out. And if the Spurs come back and win the series, which is a big if, a potential Dan Patrick Show Wemby t-shirt with maybe a picture of the Larry O'Brien trophy on it or the MVP trophy or both, and the caption would read, "To the victor goes the spoils."
0: All right. Thank you, Chris. Yes, Paul?
3: I didn't realize how bad of a free throw shooter Mitchell Robinson was this season. He was 41% from the line.
0: No, he's laughing. He's entertaining.
3: But that's all time. That's Andre Drummond is laughing at that. And then in the playoffs, he doesn't shoot a lot of them. He's down to 32% from the free throw line.
0: That's where I would say go underhand. All right? And you know what? You can talk to guys, former players, coaches. And if you say, why don't you do what Rick Barry did? You have a better chance of making a free throw underhand. And they say, oh, it's embarrassing to do that. I go, what's embarrassing for you to miss all the... They would rather miss free throws shooting overhand than the potential to make more free throws underhand. I'm like, that is crazy. Because I can take away... Rick Barry could teach you to be a better free throw shooter. And Rick made 93% of his free throws. And it was very simple. And he's one of the great players of all time. But you can't get these guys to do it. And I'm always amazed. I'd rather miss it, shooting it overhand, than even the potential to make more free throws underhand. Yes, Dylan?
1: What if you try and bank it? I feel like that, like, if instead of aiming, instead of trying to swish it, like if you're having free, just aim for the backboard and just try and bank it straight in.
0: Well, I'm guessing if you're aiming and you can't make the free throw normally, can you aim it and hit the backboard and help you?
1: Yeah, just rifle it.
0: Yeah. Buddha in San Francisco. Hi, Buddha.
6: What up, DP? Happy Monday, Danielas. Every day's a Super Bowl, Vamanos Fritzy. Dan, I guess Dylan's speaking French now, huh? Oui? But DP, how many games in history of the NBA have had the hype that tonight's game has? I mean, you have all the lore of Madison Square Garden, the hype surrounding the New York City fandom. The president's going to be in the house. I mean, it's going to be electrifying in MSG, and I can feel it in my plums, man. I mean, everyone's going to be in that building except for Charles Oakley. But best of the weekend, Dan. The New York Knickerbockers saving Adam Silver and the NBA for a little bit. All the crying about the foul baiting, and which is a huge problem. Don't get me wrong. I'm crying with all of them. But the crying about the narratives, like making OKC a dynasty, SGA being the next top 10 player. Man, I'm just so glad we inserted some sense and clarity into all this. And worst of the weekend, Dan, the passing of Stacey King, man. Yeah. He's a friend of the show, and I always remembered and loved when he dropped the line that he and Jordan combined for 70 points in a game.
0: Thank you, Buddha. Yeah, Mike had 68 and Stacey King had 2. Longtime Bulls announcer passing away at the age of 59. And really just, I go back to when he was in college and I was there during the NCAA tournament. And, you know, back then he was really a force. Now, he wasn't that kind of player in the NBA, but he was player of the year in college. But what a pleasant man to be around. You know, just he was always thinking the positive, happy. I think he appreciated. I remember I did an interview with him. He had a podcast. He sent me all of his hot sauce that he makes, like Stacey King hot sauce. I get this big container of hot sauce. But he was just a pleasant person to be around. David in Ohio. Hi, David.
7: Hey, what's going on, Dan? I got some NBA Finals rhyme time here for you.
0: Oh.
7: First one is Spurs tall player and straw, like a straw in your drink.
0: So Spurs tall player and a straw.
7: Yes.
0: Yes, Paul.
3: And I don't think this rhymes, but Wemby Bendy?
7: Yes, Paul, that's right.
0: All right, well, thank you, David. Bendy straw?
3: Yeah, they have those old, the kids' bendy straws. I don't think that rhymes.
0: Do they bend?
3: Yeah.
0: Is that what it is? Like they have like an elbow?
3: Yeah.
0: Okay. Yes, Todd.
8: So I'm no expert, obviously.
0: Oh, here we go.
8: It would be Wemby Bendy, which that doesn't make Bendy B and D. I don't
0: know. You have no business talking about other people rhyming
8: words. It does seem questionable.
0: Yes. Mike in Green Bay. Hi, Mike. Best and worst of the weekend.
9: Thanks for calling me back, Dan. Yep. 63260. I got a best of the weekend and a quick question for Paulie. The best of the weekend is the Chicago Bears announcing their move to Indiana. And my question for Paulie is, Paulie, are they going to have to change all those C's on the hats and the uniforms to eyes, and are we going to have to call them the Indiana Bears from now on?
0: Oh, okay. Mr. Chicago Sports, Paulie, can you update us on this?
3: Yeah, the Bears announced intentions to go to Indiana, Hammond, Indiana. This is a big negotiation ploy, basically last call for the state of Illinois to give their best offer. And I don't think they're going to change their name because the New York Giants and New York Jets don't go by the East Rutherford Jets and Giants.
0: Okay.
10: Rare.
0: Yeah, a little bit here. My Bears, they're leaving Chicago.
3: That they're doing. They're leaving Chicago.
0: We're going to the suburbs. Yes, Dylan.
1: I did think that the Gary Bears would have had a nice ring to it. The Gare Bears.
0: Gare Bears?
1: Yeah.
0: Is it the Care Bears, though? Like, who cares?
1: About the Bears?
0: Buddy, you're going to move to the suburbs. Shocker. Cleveland Browns moving to the suburbs. See, I love when a city is in the city. A team is in the city. I love that. Because I thought that the Mets were going to be on the West Side Highway and the Jets were going to be. I thought that you would have that where you could walk to a game, not drive out into the suburbs. Yes, Dylan.
1: Are there any other teams other than the Jets and the Giants that play in a different state than what their home is? I think it might just be those two, right? And then obviously the Bears will be.
0: Chiefs might be doing it as well.
1: Because of the Kansas-Missouri thing?
0: Yeah. Like the Tampa Rays play in St. Petersburg.
1: True, but not a different state.
0: Yeah. I'd have to give it some thought. Yeah, Paul?
3: Were the Commanders, where were they?
0: They were in Maryland.
3: Yeah.
1: Yeah.
3: For a long time.
1: But D.C.'s not a state.
3: Yeah, you kind of have to.
0: Why isn't D.C. a state?
1: 50 is a nice round number.
0: Well, I mean, Rhode Island's a state.
1: You're saying we should swap Rhode Island for D.C.?
0: Yeah, maybe. Yeah, just.
1: Right. Yeah, Rhode Island is now Northern Connecticut.
0: Yes. How about we take a break here? Our play of the day is next. 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
2: McNabb, link wide. Theodore shoots. Wide rebound. He scores! Off the backboards. Off the goaltender. And onto the scoreboard. A double overtime win for the Golden Knights in game three.
3: Courtesy of the Vegas Golden Knights Radio Network. They're up 2-1. 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Update the poll results there, Dylan, from the first 49 minutes of the program.
4: All right, Dan, who has more pressure on them tonight at MSG? 65% are still saying the Spurs.
3: Okay, I don't believe that, but okay. By the way, just got this information. Ticket prices for tonight's game have crashed in relative terms since it was announced President Trump is attending. The Knicks won game two, causing ticket holders to sell game three tickets to try to get game four tickets, anticipating a sweep. On Friday, lower level tickets for tonight's game were approaching $22,000 apiece. Now, they're a relative bargain at $14,700. What a deal. What a deal. Mark in Rochester. Hi, Mark. What do you have for me today?
5: Hey, Dan. I apologize because last time you took my call, I was working and I'm still working right now. But I had a poll question, potential poll question. Who gets more camera views? Donald Trump or Kylie Jenner today?
3: President does. I mean, the fact that the sitting president is there, that's unique. Kylie Jenner is always there. And she'll get her airtime with Timothy Chalamet. I don't know where the president is sitting, though. I would imagine a suite. Although, if I'm going to the game, I want to be at the game. I'd like to be courtside. Yes, Dylan.
4: That would be a wild image, just like Trump is next to Spike Lee, courtside, just sitting there taking the game. There's Secret Service guys around.
3: Yeah, I know. The Secret Service guys would have to be like ducking down behind him. Down in front. Hey, we can't see. Yeah, Paulie.
6: If I'm a Secret Service guy, I'm dressing like Turtle from Entourage with a Knicks jersey on, a hat on backwards, the earpiece, you're packing.
3: Yes, Todd.
7: So Tracy Morgan, Fat Joe, and there's the president right there between them. That'll be a good time.
3: So Adam Silver, the commissioner, said that the president's welcome. And I mean, what else is he going to say? The president's not welcome. Of course, he's going to say that. But, you know, President Trump, lifetime New Yorker, and he gets a chance to go see the game. Yes, Dilly.
4: Now, if they have to go back to San Antonio, does the president go to game five in San Antonio?
3: I would probably say not.
4: Yeah.
3: Yes, Paul.
6: If you're a Knicks fan, I'm looking at the get-in price. $4,700 tonight. At least $9,000 for game four at the Garden. You can get in for $1,600 to game five in San Antonio if it goes that far. You could buy that ticket now, then buy a plane ticket, and maybe see them clinch there.
3: But then you might be spending $1,600 and there is no game five.
6: That's a good risk, though.
3: I'll take that risk after game three, but not now. Scott in New York. Hi, Scott.
8: Hey, Dan. Good morning.
3: Morning.
8: Hey, Dan. Our boy Mitch Robbins is not getting any credit for the defense on Wemby's last shot. Wemby got a great look at that. Robbins went straight up, didn't fall into him. You know, I'm not hearing anybody giving him a shout out at all. What do you think?
3: Well, Wemby should have made the shot. That. Bottom line, make that shot. It's not, I'm not going to say it's not a difficult shot given the circumstances, but you're taller than Mitchell Robinson's not going to block your shot. But you can't be already thinking about falling down and trying to draw a foul

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2: Brother, you ever go to a Michelin star restaurant and you look back in the kitchen, and even if you just wanted a grilled cheese, it's the best free brioche French bread. What kind of Gruyere cheese with artisanal butter from 3 miles away? That's his game. And what Mike Brown has done, Brunson, if you got the matchup, go. If you don't, give it to Karl Anthony Towns, give it to your playmakers. It has made them crazy dangerous. It has made him almost impossible to guard.
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1: This is Dan Patrick.
0: Hope you had a great weekend. Hour two on this Monday, as we always do. Best and worst of the weekend. 877-3DP show. Tyler, sitting by, taking your phone calls. Good morning if you're watching the program on Peacock or NBC Sports Network or listening on our radio affiliates, over 400 that carry this sometimes award-nominated program. 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Killers aren't born, they're made in the new Peacock original MIA. A young woman dreams of life in Miami's glittering world until tragedy pulls her into the city's dangerous underbelly. Streaming now. Telling you, that's going to be my job when I retire. I'll just be the voiceover guy.
3: Yeah.
0: Yeah. The voiceover guy. It's just we don't have the voiceover guy with the movies now. Because it used to be, what was it, Don LaFontaine?
3: Yep.
0: He was a legend. I'd go to the theater. I would always want to get there early because I would want to watch the previews, not necessarily for the movie, but for the voice. In a world. How many movie trailers started in a world? And that was Don LaFontaine, the voiceover guy. And I don't know who took over for him. I don't know if there is somebody in a world. Yes, Pauline.
3: Don LaFontaine passed at age 68 in 2008. And his production company says they did come up with the phrase for movies, in a world, without being scripted. Like, he did it a few times on different trailers, and the client loved it. And then it became his thing.
0: I liked it. In a world. It was kind of like Casey Kasem, you know? You just hear that voice, and you go, oh, America's top 40. Yes, Dylan.
4: Yeah, I was just typing. I typed in how many movie trailers, and then it auto-finished it with start with in a world. So apparently it's a popular question.
0: Did you get an answer?
4: It's unknown, but Don LaFontaine recorded over 5,000 film trailers, I'm seeing.
0: Yeah, good for him. It's quite a legacy. But yeah, go to the movie theater, and I didn't really care about the movie. I cared about in a world. And he made every movie sound great. Like, I got to go see this. All right, poll question from hour one, and then we'll go with something new in hour two, Dylan.
4: Well, Dan, 67% of people think the Spurs have more pressure on them tonight. And we also asked, what was the best event of the weekend? NBA Finals, Stanley Cup Final, Belmont Stakes, or other? 56% are saying the Stanley Cup Final, and then we got some submissions. The Monaco Grand Prix was this weekend.
0: Was that Kimo wins his Kimo...
4: Kimmy Antonelli.
0: Kimmy Antonelli.
4: Yep.
0: Yeah, he won his fifth consecutive race.
4: Yeah, and Sir Lewis Hamilton came in second with Kim Kardashian in attendance.
0: Mm-hmm. Maybe he came in first place.
4: Maybe, or a little dead last, depending on...
0: She's not winner's circle worthy?
4: She is.
0: Podium just, worthy?
4: It's a slippery slope, I think.
0: Nope. Not going to follow
4: not gonna
0: up
4: touch
0: on that
4: one.
0: Now I'm happy if she's found love and Lewis Hamilton's found love. Good. I'm happy for them. Yeah, Paul.
3: Higher net worth, Lewis Hamilton, Kim Kardashian.
0: Ooh.
3: I had to check, but it's got to be pretty close.
0: I would say Kim. Like, she's close to being a billionaire, isn't she?
4: Yeah.
0: I mean, Kylie's a billionaire.
4: Self-made too.
0: Yeah.
4: Apparently.
0: Yeah. Yeah.
4: Apparently that definition has become looser over the years.
0: Yes, Paulie.
3: Mixed reports. The best I can find is Kim Kardashian's net worth, $1.9 million.
0: Yeah.
3: Herself. not the family. His net worth over $500
0: million. Yeah.
3: And counting.
0: Yeah, she laughs at that. She laughs at that ATM.
3: How many races she won, though?
0: Marvin.
5: In the power of the Kardashians, whoever they date, they automatically become, my term, wife famous. My wife, she knows. She doesn't know who Keldon Johnson is, but she knows who Chris Humphries is.
0: How long were they married? Was that like 81 days, Chris Humphries?
5: I'm going to say 72.
0: 72. Okay, Paul?
3: I'm going to throw the flag on this one. Lewis Hamilton.
0: Like the checkered flag?
3: The BS flag.
0: Oh, the BS flag?
3: The checkered BS flag. Lewis Hamilton's a household name, except for maybe America. But he is famous already, before she showed up.
0: Yeah, but she's famous in places where Lewis Hamilton is famous.
3: She didn't take the eighth place finisher of the Grand Prix and start dating him and make him famous. Lou Hamilton was famous.
0: Maybe. Did she make Pete Davidson famous? Chris Humphries famous?
3: Chris Humphries, yes.
0: Ray J famous?
3: We don't have time to go.
0: She didn't make the. Yeah, it's a long list. Yes, Marvin.
5: Lamar Odom, when he married a Kardashian, my wife knows who he is.
0: Yeah.
5: Like, I'm not saying they haven't married or dated really famous guys, but they have the power to make kind of famous guys really famous.
0: Yeah. I'll never know that feeling.
5: Anything's possible, DP.
0: No. I'd rather that was not possible. It's not a good thing. I just should have taken off my clothes a long time ago and had a video. That's the way to.
3: There's still time.
0: Yeah, still. No. But didn't this start with Paris Hilton with her video, and then Kim is friends with Paris and then realized how famous Paris got and then decided to do her own video. And then maybe it was her mom and her and Ray J all business partners in all of this. Wow. Wow.
5: They had a meeting like we do on a couch.
0: I just couldn't imagine. Well, they met elsewhere. I couldn't imagine my mom leaking something to the media.
3: You support your kids' projects, Dave.
0: Yeah.
3: You always do.
0: Thank you, Mom. Thank you. We're rich. Yes, Dylan.
4: Yeah, what's that conversation like? Like, look, sweetheart, this is best for the family.
0: Well, I mean, it might have been.
4: It was.
0: Kim had to be all in on this, all hands on deck. At the
3: No. Deck. All right, I may call this.
0: Said
3: I'm calling it 20.
0: Deck.
3: Go, New York. Go, New York.
5: Sports.
0: What is the poll question for hour two, Dylan?
4: All right. More successful, Paris Hilton or Kim Kardashian? How surprised are you by the Knicks taking the 2-0 finals lead in San Antonio? Were you completely shocked? Did you sort of expect it?
0: I mean, I'm not shocked. I mean, there's still an element of surprise there. I thought San Antonio would win at least one game.
4: Yeah.
0: And they had a chance. They should have won game two. They've just kind of melted down. The Knicks have done what they needed to do when they needed to do it. And that's the difference here. And the Spurs are only 2.5-point underdogs tonight, which I find really interesting. This is one of those where you go, are the Spurs going to win this game? Yes, Dylan.
4: It does feel that way, but it also, I think it seems like we've seen the youth of the Spurs kind of rear its ugly head. Like I think about the NCAA tournament a lot, where it's like the team with all the one and dones rarely ends up lasting all the way to the end of winning. Like the experience really starts to play probably the biggest role.
0: Yeah, the Spurs have a one and done feel to them if they were a college team. But still, Wemby's being outplayed. I didn't think that was going to happen. Brunson hasn't played great. I didn't think that was going to happen. But I thought that Dylan Harper, Stephon Castle, like they would step up. I thought this was going to be at least six games. Now, I did pick the Knicks, but I think I was rooting for the Spurs just for the storyline. And it's not to say that the Knicks isn't a great storyline, but it's a territorial storyline. The Spurs would be more about across the NBA than the Knicks. I mean, the Knicks went to the Eastern Conference Finals last year. And really, they should have been in the NBA Finals last year. But they're playing great team basketball. There's no, I mean, you're on the second greatest heater that we've ever had in postseason history with 13 consecutive wins, only surpassed by Golden State, won 15 in a row. And they're winning. They won impressively. You know, that obviously you've had some close games. You had a close game in game two, and it'll probably be a close game tonight. But they were blowing people out by the largest margin that we've ever seen in NBA history. Yes, Marv.
5: If you're the Hawks, put up a banner. You guys won two games against this hot Knicks team. The Knicks were down 2-1 at one point. That is nuts.
0: And knowing the Hawks, they might put up a banner. Yes, Paulie.
3: Let's say the Knicks win. Let's say the Knicks sweep. I'm really curious, short-term, long-term, how history looks at this team. Because their playoff run is statistically historical. But their regular season, I think they won 53 games. That's not special. They were considered a good team going into the playoffs. So I'm curious. They're not going to be compared to the Bulls or maybe one of those Warriors teams. But they're going to have to because of the playoff run. It's a weird dichotomy.
0: Well, this is a singular. Because with Golden State, you had a run of years. The Bulls had two different three-peats. I think what the Knicks do after this, now you can say they went to the Eastern Conference Finals. If they had gone to the finals last year and then back this year and then won this year, now all of a sudden, you know, you can have a little bit more of a, I guess, question or argument here of just how great this season is for the Knicks. Yes, Marv.
5: I think the balance of the Knicks might compare them to the 04 Pistons.
0: Okay.
5: I don't think they have a player as good as Jalen Brunson at that point, but they have five guys. If any of them score 20 points on this Knicks team, you're not going to be surprised.
0: Yeah, I think that's fair. Maybe Brunson is your Chauncey Billups.
5: When he played.
0: Yeah. Yes, when he played. Paulie has it's a quick NBA quiz, and I said you could take your time. It doesn't have to be quick.
3: Leisurely NBA quiz.
0: All right, here we go. Ooh.
3: Based off the Knicks, let's say they win the title at 53-29. The fewest regular season wins by a team that won the NBA title in an 82-game season. You'll probably get this, Dan, so I'm going to let the other guys go first. Fewest wins in the regular season by a team that won the title.
0: Todd?
6: I'm going to say 47 wins, but I don't know the team.
3: It would help to throw the team in there. You can't just say 11.
0: Dylan.
4: The Nuggets?
3: Nuggets 2023 had 53 wins.
4: Same as the Knicks.
0: But that's not your winner.
3: No. That's eighth place all time.
0: Okay. Marvin?
5: The Bullets in 1978.
0: Bloop, bloop, bloop, bloop.
6: Yeah.
3: The Washington Bullets, 44-38. Marvelous.
0: No. Baltimore Bullets. Not Washington. They are the Baltimore Bullets in 1971. Is that what you said, Marvin?
5: 1978. I think they're Washington.
0: Are they? They weren't Baltimore?
5: If I win, you got to buy my tickets to the Knicks game tonight.
0: I will buy game seven for you.
4: And me, the Knicks fan, the resident Knicks fan.
0: So the Bullets were the Washington or the Capitol Bullets?
3: In 1972-73, they were the Baltimore Bullets. Then they became the Capitol Bullets, okay. Which I never knew.
0: Okay.
3: And then in 74-75, they became the Washington Bullets.
0: All right.
3: So the 78 Washington Bullets were 44-38.
0: Oh, man. I thought they might have been. They had terrible uniforms. Capitol Bullets.
3: A couple other teams to win fewer than 50 games, the 95 Rockets, the 75 Warriors, and the 69 Celtics, and the 77, your team, Dan, the Portland Trail Blazers.
0: Yeah, I would have probably picked Golden State in 1975. That wasn't a great team, but they, with Rick Barry, they were unbelievable. Didn't have great stars, but they had Rick Barry. Yes, Dylan.
4: You know what's interesting about the Capitol Bullets? The B in Bullets is lowercase. You would think capital B. All right, never mind.
0: Yeah. Thank you.
4: You're welcome.
3: I did not know the capital Bullets were a thing.
0: Yeah. Yeah. Capital Bullets. And they had red, white, and blue uniform. Like that, it was a unique uniform that they had. I didn't like it, but did they beat Milwaukee? Who did the Capital Bullets beat, Marvin?
5: You mean the Washington Bullets?
0: Washington Bullets.
5: I think they beat the Sonics.
0: And then Sonics came back the next year and won?
5: I believe so.
3: That's correct. 4-3 in the finals versus the Sonics.
0: Yeah, Marvin.
5: I didn't have a life, DP.
0: That
5: sports encyclopedia came in handy when I was a kid.
0: Hey, bloop, man. Yeah, Paul.
3: Dan, I know you can give me three players off the 73-74 Capital Bullets. I have no doubt you can.
0: 73-74?
3: Yes, Capital Bullets.
0: Okay. Earl Monroe was on the Knicks.
3: Right.
0: Was Phil Chenier on the...
3: I love it. Phil Chenier, yeah, he's averaging 22 a game.
0: Phil Chenier was a really good player. He wasn't a great player. He's a really smooth player. Elvin Hayes was a Hall of Famer.
3: Yeah, he averaged 21 and 18.
0: Was Wes Unseld still with them?
3: Sure was.
0: All right. Let's see. Who else? Was Mike Reardon on that team?
3: Sure was. 16 points a game. This is your wheelhouse. Once you get rolling.
0: Yeah, I know.
3: But see, I think it's important to talk about stuff like this because... people, you saw it, and people won't know Elvin Hayes and guys like that.
0: I shot around with Mike Reardon in the Cincinnati Gardens. We got there usually 2.5 hours before game time. And back then, nobody went to those games, so we'd sneak in. And Mike Reardon was out there shooting, and we were rebounding for him. And I remember he missed one, and he goes, go ahead, take a shot. So I made the shot. He threw it back out to me again. Then I missed the shot, and then... so we shot together because I got one shot, and then I just was rebounding the ball to Mike Reardon, left-hander. Yeah, Paulie.
3: Mike Reardon. I'll give you 10 bonus points if you could tell me where Mike Reardon
0: Bowling
3: went.
0: Green.
3: No, but I like your authority of how you said it. I'm going to give you half a point. He went to Providence, and he's still with us at 80 years old.
0: Oh, you know what? It was it Butch Comives who went to Bowling Green? Was it, I think, Howie Butch Comives, I think, might have gone to Bowling Green.
5: Sure.
0: Left-hander.
3: Now you're making names up. We won't know.
0: I could be, yeah. Just sound like you know what you're doing. Yes, Marv.
5: Is Elvin Hayes one of those players where, as time moves further along, people forgot about how great he was?
0: Yes. All you needed to do was see him against Lou Alcindor. Now, Lou Alcindor had the scratched cornea, had a patch over his eye in the game in the Astrodome. Elvin Hayes was a wonderful, powerful, great jump shooter. But, I mean, he was an all-star 14 times. Yeah, we kind of, there was no moment other than the greatest moment he had was in college when he beat Lou Alcindor and stopped their winning streak in the Astrodome. Yeah, Paulie.
3: I think the mid to late 70s isn't friendly to NBA players' history because of the lack of TV coverage. Like, prime Kareem... most of us didn't see.
0: Yeah.
3: Prime Dr. J, most of us, we didn't see it.
0: Yeah. I mean, Kareem was unstoppable. Dr. J was spectacular. Like, Doc in the ABA. And I only saw one game in person. But, oh, my goodness. Like, you want to talk about dunking in traffic? he assaulted the basket. He did. Like, he was mad at the basket for some reason. All right, let me take a break. We got more phone calls to get to. Reggie Miller next hour. And Ray Ferraro, the ESPN NHL analyst, will join us as well. 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

0: Best and worst of the weekend, what you saw that you liked, you didn't like. 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
1: Best of the weekend on Saturday night in Sin City during a Wild Game 3. The Golden Knights' Mitch Marner provides a natural hat trick and an assist against the Hurricanes, all in the second period. They blew a 4-0 lead, but Vegas still wins at 5-4 in double overtime. Worst, the pitching staffs of the Cubs, Blue Jays, Reds, and Diamondbacks Friday night. Final scores of 10-3, Cards over Reds, 13-3, O's over Jays, 14-1, Nats over D-backs, 18-3, Giants over Cubbies. The Cubs, Blue Jays, and Diamondbacks were all embarrassed on their home field.
0: How about the Angels, 7-8-9 hitters, reaching base 13 times, 9 hits, 4 walks in 15 plate appearances in the win over the Dodgers. So the bottom of the order's on-base percentage was 929. That's the highest in a single game by any team, 7, 8, and 9 hitters since 1901.

0: Brought to you by Panini America. Dylan, best and worst of the weekend.
1: All right, Dan, my worst. Poor Elmo. I don't know if you saw this. Elmo is getting absolutely crushed by Knicks fans for tweeting, "Elmo hopes both teams have fun." Got just abused on Twitter over the weekend. And then I can't tell if this is best or worst, but Golden Tempo wins the Belmont and then immediately gets shoulda, coulda, woulda to death about not running the Preakness, which I think you won 2 out of 3. That's great. But then you're just fielding questions about why you didn't run the Preakness.
0: Did they speak to the horse?
1: The horse was refused, non-committal.
0: Refused skipped out. That's it, best and worst?
1: Yeah.
0: Okay. Marvin?
2: Best of the weekend, Mikal Bridges in game 2, 4-6 from three-point range, 20 points in the big win against the Spurs in game 2. Worst of the weekend, Keldon Johnson, NBA Sixth Man of the Year, only had 3 points in 16 minutes in game 2.
0: Paul?
3: Best of the weekend, College World Series on Saturday, Georgia versus Mississippi State, 11-9 in 10 innings, a lot of fun. And the worst of the weekend, you mentioned before, the passing of Stacey King. He was a nice role player for the Bulls back in the 90s, but he became the face of the program lately because they haven't been that good. And he was the constant during broadcasts. Good to the fans, good to the media, good guy, very shocking.
0: Texas Tech quarterback Brendan Sorsby granted a temporary injunction against the NCAA. This just happening in Lubbock. The court ruling allows him to play this college football season. He, of course, was suspended for the gambling allegations. According to the injunction, he'll be suspended for the first 2 games of the season. He's supposed to be one of the top quarterbacks in college football, and according to On3 Sports, his deal this year with Texas Tech is more than $5 million. The NCAA had previously rejected his request for reinstatement. He's checked into a gambling addiction rehab center. He did that in April and recently completed a 35-day stint in an Arizona gambling rehab center, according to his attorneys. He bet on Indiana when he was a quarterback for Indiana. He used a variety of sportsbook accounts. He also was betting through family members and friends. He wagered roughly over $90,000 over 4 years. And so that's it. That's the update right now suspended for 2 games for the upcoming season. Yes, Paul?
3: Yeah, you could expect a couple different reports that the NCAA would appeal this to try to get rid of the injunction.
0: Terry in Seattle. Hi, Terry. What do you have for me?
4: Hey, good morning, Dan. Dan S., nice to talk to you as usual. I had some worst of the weekend, but the Dan S. did a good job of covering those. My best of the weekend was world number 1, Nelly Korda, winning the U.S. Open at a windy Riviera. Great win. She held off Gabby Lopez and Charlie Hull. I think it's her second major of the year, so she's on a roll.
0: And that's it?
4: Yeah.
0: Oh, okay. Yeah, thank you, Terry. Yeah, I watched a lot of that just because I've played Riviera, and it's a wonderful course, challenging course, historical course, and Nelly Korda on the 18th, where she used every bit of the hole to make that putt. Yes, Todd?
5: What would Keith Jackson have said?
0: Whoa, Nelly.
5: There you go.
0: Thank you, Todd. Fred in South Carolina.
6: Good morning, best sports radio and TV program in the whole universe. Dan, I got a 7'4" center, and on that second game in San Antonio, is that bad coaching, bad strategy, where I have him take that long shot? Why aren't he under the basket and we lob it and he dunks it and we win and we move on? We're 1-1. But now, I don't know. What do you think, Dan?
0: I thought they got the play they wanted. They wanted a pick and roll, pick and pop, Wemby. And look, it's a 16-foot jumper. And Mitchell Robinson has to, he's trying to get out on him. Wemby should have made the shot. Like, they ran a play that they wanted to run. Wemby should have made the shot. I have a problem in game 1 where you're taking 9 three-pointers. Get inside and then come outside. That's what I would like to see. They're going to beat you up. They're going to body you. You got three or four guys. But, you know, this is it. Like, if you have any chance, you have to win tonight. Do whatever it takes. But I would start inside, try to get somebody in foul trouble. Try to get some free throws there. Try to get some momentum. Try to take that crowd out of the building. Fresh in Milwaukee. Hi, Fresh. What do you have?
5: What's up, DP and Danettes? How you guys doing today?
0: Great, great, great. Yeah.
5: Good, good. I had a question, but I thought of another one while I was on hold. And it is, if a genie offered to trade an entire legendary Hall of Fame status career for just one sports championship as a role player, do you take the trade, or is Hall of Fame status worth more than a ring?
0: So would you rather win a championship? Role player?
5: Reggie Miller is a Hall of Fame player. Can we take away all of Reggie Miller's Hall of Fame status just for one sports championship as a role player? Or would he rather keep the Hall of Fame status or the ring?
0: Well, I wouldn't say be a role player. I'd make it tougher and say you can win a championship, but you're not going to be a Hall of Famer. And would Reggie take that? We'll ask him. I think most guys would take. I would want consistency. I would want a 15-year, boy, that guy was great. Instead of I was great for 1 year, or we were great for 1 year. And basketball is an individual sport. I mean, we do break down statistics with that. Like baseball, we don't do that. I mean, we love the stats, but we don't hold it against players if they don't win championships. I mean, Mike Trout, you know, do we hold it against him? No, we just say, well, it's a shame he's played in three playoff games. And Barry Bonds, nobody has said, yeah, he's not the greatest player because he didn't win any championships. They might, you know, ding him because of the performance-enhancing drugs. Willie Mays, how many championships did he win? How many World Series did Willie Mays win? You don't know, do you? It doesn't matter in baseball. But in basketball, it does. Football does for quarterbacks. Yeah, Paul.
3: I was thinking of a football comp. If you asked Cam Newton, you could have three more all-pro seasons and go to the Hall of Fame, because as of right now, I don't think he's going. Mm-hmm. Or you could win that Super Bowl you were in.
0: Knowing Cam, but I don't really know Cam. I think he would take a Hall of Fame career. I think I might have asked him about this.
3: It does sound familiar.
0: Yeah. And I think he said that he would take the Hall of Fame career. Yes, Marvin.
2: Now, would a big thing for a lot of these guys be how much money can you make post-career? Can you make a lot more money being a Hall of Famer?
0: Yeah, but I can't factor that into this.
2: So you're just talking about just off of career in general?
0: Yeah. Like you have, let's say you have a 12-year career where you're a good player and you win a title, or a 12-year career where you're an all-star and you become a Hall of Famer. Which one would you take? I would love to have the consistency. Now, would I love to win a title? Yes. But if you said I could win one sports Emmy and not get nominated for the rest of my career, or I could get nominated 12 times and not win, I'm going to take 12 times because we were always in the discussion. Not, boy, you did it that 1 year. No, you did it over a span of 12 years. Yes, Dylan.
1: Well, I feel like the Basketball Hall of Fame is also definitely the easiest one to get into, I think, out of all of the sports. So it's like, does that winning that one championship as an NBA player is the, you know, dichotomy between how easy it is to get in the NBA make that even more valuable, that one ring?
0: I don't know if I understand.
1: Like, it's just being a Hall of Famer in baseball, right? It's a much smaller fraternity. So I feel like that carries even more weight. Being a Basketball Hall of Famer, like, in baseball, whoever the Draymond Green equivalent would be, they're not going to be in the Hall of Fame.
0: Yeah. I mean, Basketball Hall of Fame is not as special because there's more people that get in. Baseball, it's really tough to get in.
1: Yeah.
0: Football, we've seen where it's really tough to get in as well. Yeah, I do.
1: I guess my point was, I was like, being, would you rather, like, if you're looking at baseball, right, would you take a World Series title or being a Baseball Hall of Famer? I think that's a much tougher argument than if I was to be an NBA player and be like, hey, you're going to be in the Hall of Fame or you have that championship ring. I feel like, to me, it's a no-brainer. I would take the ring, whereas baseball, I might take the Hall of Fame career.
0: Well, it depends on, like, how did you win the title? Like, what are you remembered for winning the title? You know, what role did you play in winning a title? Yeah, Paulie.
3: But going on a run, especially in the NFL, if you can put together some type of dynasty, it could take a good player and put him in the Hall of Fame. Like Lynn Swann was a very good wide receiver. He got in the Hall of Fame because of their winning, not because of his individual seasons.
0: Yeah.
3: And there's a bunch of guys from the Steelers that were borderline. They got boosted by the winning.
0: Yeah, because I don't think Lynn Swann or John Stoll were their Hall of Famers without winning the Super Bowls. Yes, yes, Todd.
7: I always think about introductions when you're invited by companies or organizations throughout your post-career. Would you rather be, you know, introduced? Maybe it's as simple as that. What rings more true for you guys in being introduced as a Hall of Famer or a Super Bowl champion?
0: Hall of Famer.
7: Gold jacket over ring, okay.
0: Yeah, Hall of Famer. But I want the consistency. And you only get that, you know, in the Hall of Fame. You can't get in the Hall of Fame, I don't think, without having some kind of consistency. Yes, Miller. Marvin?
2: Yeah, I'd go with Hall of Fame because there's more champions than there are Hall of Famers.
0: Yeah. Yeah, Paul.
3: It's like Troy Aikman. Troy Aikman's got nice regular season numbers, and he got the obvious huge boost of the Super Bowl. And there's guys with way better numbers, like Phillip Rivers' numbers dwarf Troy Aikman's.
0: Yeah.
3: But it's the production.
0: Yeah. Mike in Virginia. Hi, Mike. What do you have for me today?
8: Hey, how's it going, Dan? 5'11 and two quarters, a fluctuating 175, 185. I had two questions today. One, I'd like you to ask Reggie, if Reggie could win one game, would he take the game 7 against the 98 Bulls and go to the championship, or would he take game 4 against the Lakers and tie the series up 2-2?
0: You know what? We better give Reggie a heads up because he's going to be just waking up and I'm going to be hitting him with hammers here. Yes, Marvin.
2: The Pacers had the lead in that game 7-2. Remember, Jalen Rose hit his shot and Larry Bird took him out and didn't put him back in. I was like, ugh.
0: Jay in Toledo. Hi, Jay. What do you have for me?
9: Hey, good morning, Dan. First-time caller, long-time fan of the show. In listening to you talk about the Capitol Bullets, you overlooked a very important role player for people from Toledo. Tom Kozelko, K-O-Z-E-L-K-O, played for the University of Toledo in the early 70s. And I had to laugh because around here in Toledo, and I know you're from the Dayton area, we up here in Toledo thought Dayton has been hiding from us for years. We would have had a great I-75 rivalry between Coach Don Donaher and Bob Nichols.
0: All right. Well, thank you, Jay. For Bob Kozelko, is that his name? Yes, Paulie.
3: Dan, you should be embarrassed not naming Tom Kozelko.
0: Oh, Tom Kozelko.
3: Yeah, with the Capitals in 73-74. He averaged 2 points and two rebounds.
0: Fair enough. Fair enough. Missed out on that.
3: Apologies.
0: Yeah. Yes, Marvin.
2: I think we missed out on a great opportunity at the end of the first hour. You named all of the 1973 New York Knicks championship team from beginning to end. And that was so impressive.
0: Well, we made the mistake of putting up the 1970 picture. And that's the team I was referring to. But Anthony, who doesn't make mistakes, made a mistake and thought that I was talking about the 73 team. And I said, I was talking about the 70 team. Earl Monroe wasn't on the 70 team. I mean, if you're a true Knicks fan, you wouldn't make a mistake like that. But apparently he is another one of those front runners. And 7th Avenue boys. Yeah, I think he showed up as a Knicks fan yesterday. Yes, Marv.
2: And he was at the watch party at the Garden.
0: I know.
2: He should be embarrassed.
0: I know.
2: Anthony, how dare you?
0: He spent $10, got to go in there and be with some of his buddies and taking off each other's shirts and having fun. That's how he described it. Yeah, it was great. We just took off our shirts and we celebrated. Congratulations. How about we take a break? More phone calls coming up. Reggie Miller in the final hour of the program, as will Ray Ferraro make an appearance, talk some hockey. Back after this. Hopefully you took me up on this. 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

0: Not sure how important it is to you if you've been following the story. Texas Tech quarterback Brendan Sorsby has been granted a temporary injunction against the NCAA. He can now play football for Texas Tech. He will be suspended for the first two games of the 2026 season. The NCAA will appeal, I'm sure. Here's what's going to happen, by the way. There is going to be more discussion about allowing conferences to be able to have enforceability, not the NCAA, because the NCAA is as weak as it's ever been, and you'll probably, like, this should be a conference decision on Brendan Sorsby coming back. I don't want this to get to the NCAA. Let conferences rule, enforce their own rules on their own players. I think that's where we're probably headed. But Brendan Sorsby, who had went into rehab for gambling, this one of those, hey, if he was an average quarterback, I don't think we would be going through this. But he's getting paid over $5 million, therefore he's a valuable commodity. But you get the feeling they're making him out to be a victim. Like, Paulie, would you give the reading, like what the judge said about Brendan Sorsby, that if you didn't let him play college football this year, like it's irreparable harm to him?
1: Basically exactly what you just said, that he would suffer irreparable harm. It doesn't say whether earning powers or his place in the draft, but that's what the inference is. But the judge said, didn't refer to him as a victim, said he would get harmed by this decision.
0: Yeah, okay. He knew the rules. Like, you're gambling. You chose to break them. You didn't think that you were going to get caught, but, I mean, come on. But this isn't over. But, you know, I thought maybe supplemental draft, somebody might take a chance on him. But maybe he's trying to prove that, you know, he could still play at a high level, but you still are going to have, you know, what has happened with gambling and rehab, two rehabs. Yeah, Paulie.
1: In Sorsby's appeal, his team said he was clinically diagnosed with a gambling disorder, and that's a mental health condition. It's part of his argument.
0: Sign up now, get 50% off lawn care this summer with True Green's biggest sale of the year. 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Yeah, Dale.
2: Yeah, if Sorsby balls out this year, like Heisman candidate, does this thing kind of just sort of drift off into the sunset?
0: It wouldn't for me.
2: No.
0: I mean, I just think if you have this rule in place, then enforce the rule. Yes, do you worry about the well-being of the student-athlete? Yes. But that doesn't mean you get to play football. We can help you get help, but that doesn't mean, hey, without football, then what's going to happen here? You know the rules. You're not allowed to bet. You were betting at Cincinnati. You were betting in Indiana. Probably betting at Texas Tech. But if this was a one time, okay, then maybe I, you know, suspend you for a couple of games. But this wasn't. It just feels like there's more. And I'm not saying he's playing the victim. Feels like the judge is making him a victim. Oh, if he doesn't have football, what's it going to mean to him? Yeah, Dylan.
2: Yeah, I think the sticking point for a lot of people, and maybe a little bit myself too, is that it's the betting on Indiana at Indiana thing. I think the rest of it is like, all right, sure. Like, they might have some antiquated rules about, you know, like if you're betting on international cricket, like who really cares?
0: But yes.
2: The moment you're remotely involved or it's adjacent, I think that's when you're going to get, in the court of public opinion, tough uphill battle.
0: Yeah, and I don't care. You know, people say, well, Pete Rose was betting on the Reds to win. Well, he was manipulating the lineup as well to help him win those bets. Brian in Charlotte. Hi, Brian. What's on your mind today?
3: Hey, Dan. I got a bad day for you.
0: Okay.
3: In game two of the NBA Finals, the New York Knicks went 17-26 without a free throw. And during that time, the Spurs got 9 to the Knicks 0. That's actually the first time that's happened in NBA Finals history. And when you comb it back to conference finals, it has happened one time before. In Game 6 of the 2002 Western Conference Final between the LA Lakers and the Sacramento Kings, where the Kings didn't get a free throw for 14-26 from the third to fourth quarter, and the free throw disparity was the same, 9-0. are we supposed to look at that statistic and say coincidence or something else going on? I'll hang up and listen.
0: I would say that's a coincidence. I would say maybe get outside a little bit, maybe get a hobby. Yes, Marvin?
4: That 2002 Game 6 game may be the most infamous game in the history of the NBA, like infamous.
0: Yes. I thought something nefarious was going on there. Not game 2 of the NBA Finals. I didn't think, oh my God, it reminds me of the Sacramento Kings. Dylan, update the poll results. Got a busy final hour. Reggie Miller will talk some hockey with Ray Ferraro from the Mothership.
2: How surprised are you by the Knicks?

0: Did you hear?
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1: Brother, you ever go to a Michelin star restaurant and you look back in the kitchen, and even if you just wanted a grilled cheese, it's the best free brioche French bread. What kind of Gruyere cheese with artisanal butter from 3 miles away? That's his game. And what Mike Brown has done, Brunson, if you got the matchup, go. If you don't, give it to Karl Anthony Towns. Give it to your playmakers. It has made them crazy dangerous. It has made him almost impossible to guard.
2: Broadcasting from the man cave.
1: And by the end of the game, Jalen Brunson putting the belt on him.
2: This is Dan Patrick.
0: Final hour on this Monday. Best and worst of the weekend. What you saw that you liked, you didn't like. Dot us up. 877-3DP show operator Tyler sitting by. Take your phone calls there. Stat of the day brought to you by Panini America, the official trading cards of the program. NBC this week, Sunday Night Baseball. It'll be the Rangers going to Boston to take on the Red Sox. Sunday Night Baseball on NBC and Peacock. Peacock is where you'll find this program. Download the app if you haven't done so to be able to watch the program. Reggie Miller will stop by. We got game 3 coming up tonight. Spurs are only a 2.5-point underdog, which feels a little surprising to me. Dylan, does it seem surprising to you being a gambling expert?
3: Expert's a loose term, Dan, but it does seem
0: a loose term.
3: It's a loser term.
0: Yeah.
3: Yeah, I would have maybe guessed it would be Spurs minus 2.5 because I don't think you think they're going to go down 3-0.
0: Yeah, 2.5-point. That's kind of interesting there. All right. Poll question for the final hour. We'll talk to Ray Ferraro, the mothership. He's part of the broadcast team tomorrow night, my Vegas Golden Knights and the Hurricanes.
3: We were talking about it last hour, Dan, but if you're an NBA player, are you taking a good career and a ring or a Hall of Fame career and no ring?
0: Okay. I want consistency. I want to be great for my entire career instead of just a one-off winning a title. That sounds selfish, doesn't it?
3: Well, I mean, I wasn't going to say anything, but, you know, team sport.
0: Okay, all right. Ray Ferraro, ESPN NHL analyst, played 18 years in the league. You can catch him tomorrow night, 8 Eastern, Stanley Cup Game 4, Hurricanes and Golden Knights on ABC. Let me start there, Ray. You could be a Hall of Famer, or you could win one Stanley Cup.
4: Can I trade 3 of my lousy years?
0: No.
4: I'm not able to do that?
0: That might
4: be an easy one.
0: 12 years, you're an all-star, you're a Hall of Famer, or you're just a good player on a great team 1 year?
4: I'd pick the Hall of Fame career, I think. And I never won. I got to the Eastern Conference Final once. And every year that I get to do this final, which is just so awesome, I look at these guys and complete envy the guys that win. Doesn't it look like the best? Like just to... You've smashed your body for 10 months and you're the best. I don't know, but to be I think I was a good player. I am the example actually of the other one. Like I played 18 years, I was good and never got to be in the right place at the right time. And I think winning is sometimes you can be almost an accidental tourist, right? You're just in the right spot at the right time.
0: If I didn't watch Saturday night's game, how would you sum it up?
4: Lunacy. I was thinking about this. So I broke into the NHL 1984 and I played 18 years. I've been doing this since I retired in 02. So this is 24 years. I've never seen a Stanley Cup game like this. And sometimes we get into that recency stuff. The only one I can come close to is the Chicago-Philly game that was 6-5, and the goalies were so bad. There were goals going in all over the place. It just was a wild game. There was no form or shape to any of it. It was awesome. Like, sports are best unpredictable, and when it's 4-0, I actually said in the middle of the third period, really quite proud of this comment because it turned out so well. I said, Carolina can't wait for this game to be over. They're looking forward to game four. And then all of a sudden they scored four goals. And I was like, because I just didn't see it. I couldn't, there's no way this could happen. And it did.
0: Why is it that we single out a goalie if he's having an unbelievable series? Like, we don't talk necessarily about a player the way we do a goalie. Now, I know the goalie is the last line of defense, but like, there have to be offensive or defensive players who get better in those bigger moments, but we tend to focus on the goalie is standing on his head. Why is that?
4: Because he has such an outsized importance to his team. It's like it's a starting pitcher. Well, maybe not so much anymore, but a starting pitcher that dominates a series. Or, if Wembanyama all of a sudden takes over a game, it's him. Like, there's probably a bunch of reasons why a team plays well or plays poorly, but the first thing always becomes the focus of the goalie. Now, I thought Rod Brindamore, Carolina's coach, he pulled Freddie Anderson because he was looking to game four. Game three was gone. There's no reason to leave him back out there, except the goalie he put in, Brandon Bussey, had a great third period. They get the overtime somehow, and now he's got a real decision. But the guy at the other end, Carter Hart, he's really been no better in the series. Like, there's been way more goals than I would have suspected. And I don't know if the goalies have been bad or average but as for a shot here or there, Carolina's up 2-1. I didn't like one goal in that fourth game or third game. I still flip-flop. I got another day to figure it out. And I wonder what Carolina's thinking. Like, would they go to Bussey in game four, or are they going to go back to Anderson? I bet it's a torturer's choice, really.
0: Talking to Ray Ferraro, he spent 18 years in the NHL. He would gladly take a Hall of Fame career over winning a Stanley Cup. 8 Eastern tomorrow night, Hurricanes and the Golden Knights exclusively on ABC. Has the NHL ever toyed with a 3-point line like we have in the NBA?
4: No. I don't even know. I don't see why they would change it. I don't know how they would make it work. Could you imagine, like, in a sport that moves this fast, that is the puck on outside the line? Is it on the line? Is it, like, even with all the great cameras they have now, there's no reason, I don't think. And here's the other thing, Dan, the games have been 5-4, 4-3, 5-4. I mean, we're getting plenty of offense. In the 90s, I wish they would have done something else, because it was boring. This is great stuff.
0: Well, you can blame the Devils for that.
4: They smothered the game. They were no fun to play against. Our captain in New York was Pat Flatley, really funny guy. And we're playing the Devils one night, and we've got like 10 shots. And he goes, look at them. None of them are sweating. They're not even trying. And they just had us, we were smothered. We couldn't do anything. Like, this stinks, man. It's brutal.
0: Well, that's what I wonder, that all of the leagues were trying to get more scoring. They want more scoring. And I didn't. And you're right about the goals being scored. I don't know if it's style now or what they will allow you to do or not do that maybe is bringing about. Maybe it's bad goaltending. I don't know.
4: It's skill, without question. You know what when they changed the rules about 15 years ago to really promote skill, I guess, and make it harder to defend, the players have gotten progressively faster and stronger and more skilled than they've ever been. I didn't think, like, I thought the speed was going to create more offense always, but really it also helps defense. Like, speed is a killer for offense, right? You just don't have time to do anything. But the guys today, they play at a level that I think is probably the same in most sports, but like it's not been achieved before. And I look at what some of these guys can do. We just couldn't do it. And I think the offense follows with it. There's more goals now than there's ever been.
0: Could you see, I don't know who's the biggest goalie you ever faced, but if I put Penny Sewell, who's an offensive lineman for the Lions, but with skill,
4: yeah.
0: But you put somebody who is huge, they're wide, How tough? I mean, can you see a scenario where, and I don't know if somebody's tried to get a bigger goalie, like Aaron Donald, if I put him in goal?
4: You'd think he'd be all right, right? He's just got to stand there, but it doesn't quite work that way. There seems to be holes everywhere. Like, so when I played, I bet you the average guy was, like at the start of my career, he was not 6 feet.
0: Well, like Darren Pang is 5'4".
4: He will tell you, too, somehow he won 27 games. And that's his number, I know, because he's told me 4,000 times.
0: His head doesn't reach the crossbar.
4: You've seen pictures, right?
0: Yeah.
4: So Panger, at one time, he switched his goalie equipment with a guy that used to play for Tampa, Ben Bishop, who was 6'7". And Bishop put on Panger's gear. It looked like it looked like children's stuff. And Panger, of course, looked hilarious in the other stuff. The goalies now they're 6'5", 6'6". They're 235 pounds. Like Freddie Anderson's 240 pounds. Like these guys are, it might not look like huge. Yeah. And I'll tell you, when you skate down the ice and you look up at the net, there's no room. There's nowhere to go. Except the puck's pretty small and it bounces around pretty good. And fortunately, they can't stop everything.
0: What's the greatest performance, like the greatest player that you were on the ice with for one game that you witnessed something?
4: In one game. Oof. I always think Alex Kovalev was the most talented player I ever played with the Rangers. Brian Leetch, I played a game and made that when I was with the short time with the Rangers, he made a couple of plays that in this game, one of them I know because I was on the other end of it and I just shot it in the empty net. I could not believe that he was able to do, like physically be able to do in a individual game though. The best was Mario Lemieux, was just remarkable. He scored against us one time, four times in a game. And it was like, it was like we were the Washington Generals that night. Like it was amazing.
0: I find him underrated. And it's hard to say that though. I know he got sick, but man, you could make a case. I love Gretz and Messier and, run down the list, but Mario Lemieux, I think, could have turned out to be the greatest player of all time.
4: I think if people built a Mount Rushmore, and you could even spread it out three or four players if you wanted, but I think they would get to Lemieux later in the list than they should.
0: Yeah,
4: he was singularly the most talented player ever to play. And part of it was that he was 6'5". And what Gretz did with, like, his numbers are incomparable and we marvel at everything that he did, but him, Bobby Orr, Mario Lemieux, they changed the game. They changed it forever. And then you get into the new guys and, you start to get into McDavid and that. But, man, Mario was amazing.
0: How's this play out for my Vegas Golden Knights?
4: I picked Carolina in 7 before the series. I was worried, actually, that it was going to be a bunch of low-scoring, boring 3-2, 2-1 games, and clearly that's not been the case. Goal has all of a sudden, as we get back to it, become a real question for Carolina. But I'm still going to take Carolina in 7, even though I don't feel very confident about it. If there's ever been a series that's been a coin flip, this is it. I mean, there is zero way to predict what's going to happen tomorrow night. Some series now by game 3, don't you think you kind of got a feel? You're like, yeah, it's going to be close, but this team's better. I don't have that right now. It's been really great, really great fun to do.
0: Do players eat during overtime?
4: Yeah, now it's easy. They got bananas and protein bars all stocked up in there, and they're good. Back in the day, that there was a Pittsburgh Philly game, went to 5 overtimes. They had to find a pizza place that would make pizza and deliver it over to the Pittsburgh locker room because it was in Pittsburgh. So they got the food. I don't know what Philly was eating. Like, there's nothing around at that time.
0: Well, you got the The Spumanti brothers or whatever? Brothers?
4: Spumanti, yeah.
0: Yeah, they should have delivered.
4: Could you imagine?
0: Yeah.
4: The boiler would be turning over with a couple of bites of the hose, man.
0: Thank you, Ray. We'll be watching tomorrow night.
4: Awesome. Thanks, Dan. Good to talk to you again.
0: Ray Ferraro, ESPN analyst, and he'll be on the call game four, Hurricanes, Golden Knights on ABC. Sean McDonough, done a great job. Another guy we take for granted. We don't take Reggie Miller for granted. No, sir. He won't allow us to do that. We got some questions for Reggie. He'll join us next. 7% of adults in the United States searching for an alternative to sleeping in a bed. 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

0: Well, the stage is certainly set for Wemby to steal a game and all of a sudden have one of those moments that we've seen before at the Garden. Michael Jordan came back at his double nickel. Steph dropped 54 in the Garden. Kobe dropped 61. Bernard King had 60 on a Christmas Day game against the Nets. But the spotlight will never be bigger and brighter for Wemby if you're going to step up and be a hero. Reggie Miller, Hall of Famer, NBA on NBC, lead analyst. Okay, let me get a couple of questions out of the way. This came up about winning a championship or being a Hall of Famer. So you're a Hall of Famer, you didn't win a championship. But if I said you could trade places with Rip Hamilton, or you could keep your career. So you win a title, but you're not a Hall of Famer.
1: I'm keeping my career.
0: Okay.
1: I love my career.
0: Okay. Now, there was another one that somebody brought up. If you could change the outcome, let's see. Was that 19? What was the year, Marvin?
2: Game 7, 98 conference finals, or game 4, 2000 finals. Which game would you rather have won?
0: You can change the outcome of either one. So you go, you don't have to change anything, but you go 2-2 with the Lakers, or you beat Jordan and you go to the NBA Finals.
1: Wow, both are very intriguing, very difficult questions. Look, winning a Game 7 in Chicago versus, in my opinion, the greatest player of all time, I probably would take that. Again, you and I have had this discussion, Mark Jackson and I, that was our thinking. We wanted to retire Jordan. I would probably take that one. Winning game 4 versus Shaq and Kobe to even the series 2-2, that doesn't guarantee that we were going to win that series. All it meant was that the series was 2-2. We thought we had that game when Shaq fouled out. Because he was just too dominating in that series. So when he fouled out in that game and it went to overtime, we thought we had that until this young kid showed his greatness in Kobe Bryant. And they went up 3-1. We won game 5, 3-2, and they closed us out in 6. So that wouldn't have guaranteed us winning that series. But to win in Chicago in a game 7 versus Michael Jordan, that would have been great. But Here we are.
0: And that leads us to tonight's game. And I wondered, when we started the show, I said, it feels like there's more pressure on the Knicks than the Spurs. Because the Spurs know we lost those two. And yes, we're probably not winning this series. Our odds are heavily against us. But the Knicks go back home. Crazy environment.
1: Yeah.
0: And you can't afford to give San Antonio a glimmer of hope. And that's why when I saw San Antonio's only a 2.5-point underdog here, you would think after losing those two, maybe being down in the dumps, now you're going into the Garden. They can't wait to crown the Knicks as a champion here. Who has more pressure?
1: I said this on one of our telecasts about the Knicks. I always feared the Knicks most when they were on the road. And they kind of showed that in the first two games. Their fan base travels well. But for whatever reason, as a team, when we were going against Patrick and John and Oak and all those Knicks teams on the road, they played totally different when they were away from the Garden. I don't know what it was, but they were so locked in and great. And we saw that in games 1 and 2 in San Antonio. I think when they go home, you get a chance. All the things you just highlighted, you relax a little bit. Your family's there. The crowd's going to be pumping. You've won the first two. You almost kind of exhale, which you hope that's not the case. You're in the finals now, and you're 2 wins away from a championship. This is the time to put your foot on the gas even more. But for whatever reason, the Knicks at times seem to settle and let teams hang around. Right now, if you're the Spurs, you have absolutely nothing to lose. You are playing with house money. No team has ever come back losing their first two games at home and winning a championship. So history's not on your side. So you might as well just go out and play. I've been a little surprised in this series because the same team that we covered in the Western Conference, that is not the same Spurs team that I'm seeing in the finals. It's it was almost like their main mission was just to beat the Thunder, and they forgot there was one more series left. They're not playing the same way, and it's, you know, if you're a Spurs fan, it's been a little bit of head scratching watching these first two games.
0: Were you okay with that final shot by Wemby?
1: Yeah. I mean, your best player takes that shot. I mean, it was a clean look. Personally, I probably would have loved to see De'Aaron Fox be a little bit more aggressive in that. Remember, he was a former clutch player of the year, something we've seen Jalen Brunson be in these first two games. Think about this. Jalen Brunson has not played great at all in this series. I think he's like 17 for 56. He's like 4 for 20 from three. And yet the Knicks are up 2-0. He's been great in the clutch, especially in game one. But overall, he has not had the type of shooting game that he's capable of. And the Knicks are still up 2-0. That's why it's a little scary, because you know those shots are going to fall when he's back home. And the way that Mikal Bridges, the way that Landry Shamet, OG, the way they are shooting the basketball, Deuce McBride off the bench, this is a full complement of Knicks teams. This is the best I think I've ever seen them play.
0: I want to look at the bigger picture here, because this shouldn't be viewed as a one-off with the Knicks. They went to the Eastern Conference Finals. They probably should have made it to the finals last year. But if they sweep San Antonio and you end up winning 15 consecutive playoff games, you would match Golden State Warriors. Now, all of a sudden, you know, at least for 1 year, I know it wasn't a dominating regular season, but postseason.
1: Yeah.
0: Like, they're going to be in the conversation of one of the greatest, and the point differential too, Reggie, throughout the postseason. I don't know if we look at the Knicks that way, but I think we should, at least statistically, historically.
1: You've got to put them in that conversation, and you've got to have these hard conversations. And I know people will not, they'll say, well, who did they play? They played Atlanta, no experience. They were down 2-1 in that series.
0: Yeah.
1: And after that game three, they've run off 13 straight. They're going to say, well, they played Philadelphia in the second round and Joel Embiid. You play who's in front of you. That's the same Philadelphia team that won a game seven in Boston. They played the Cavs in the conference finals. That's the same Cavs that won by 30 in Detroit in a game seven. I don't want to hear it, people. You've got to have these hard conversations about the Knicks. If they find a way to win two more games in a row and win 15 in a row on their way to an NBA championship, we're not up here saying they're the greatest.
0: No. Nope.
1: Okay, no, we're not saying that. But you've got to have a hard conversation on how this run, starting with game four in Atlanta all the way until now, it's impressive what the Knicks have done.
0: Nobody brings up the Lakers and Magic were banged up when Michael Jordan won his first NBA title.
1: Right? A championship is that you play who's in front of you. Everyone's banged up at this point in time, right? I don't want to hear it, people. I mean, Boston could have had something to say about this. They lost that game seven at home. Detroit could have had something to say about this. You lost by 30-plus game seven at home, all right? You play who's in front of you. That's all the Knicks are doing right now.
0: Talking to Reggie Miller, Hall of Famer, NBA on NBC, lead analyst. I think Karl Anthony Towns would be my MVP right now, because seems to be doing it at both ends. And I wondered this in the first hour, Reg, that Mike Brown was on Golden State's coaching staff. And I wonder if he saw how Steve Kerr used Draymond Green, and if he's using Karl Anthony Towns now as sort of a larger, better shooting than Draymond Green, where the offense is going through him probably more than it ever has.
1: 100%. And I think Kat has embraced that role. That's a great comparison, though Kat's not the defender that Draymond is, but Draymond's not the shooter and scorer that Kat is. I think in terms of passing, very similar. And though the Knicks don't have that one weapon like Golden State, obviously in Stephen Curry and or Klay Thompson during those championship runs, again, the way that Mikal Bridges, think about this. People were talking about benching him in that Atlanta series after the first two or three games. Like, what was wrong with Mikal Bridges? And now he's having a historical run here over the last two rounds, the conference finals and now. And Karl Anthony Towns, the way they put the ball in his hands, and he has been able to facilitate. And to your point, at the other end, defensively, again, we thought that Wimby was going to be able to walk on water after what he did in that conference final. He looks shell-shocked a little bit. And it's because of the physicality of the game being brought to him by Cat. So right now he probably is maybe the odds-on favorite to win that finals MVP. But I will say this. They don't win game one without the brilliance of Jalen Brunson. And again, in game two, that big shot again came from Jalen Brunson. He is the one player he's the ultimate closer. Anytime the game is close, I don't care who you're playing, I will always trust in Brunson. Too good of footwork. His mechanics are great. His foundation is fantastic. That dude just scares me if a game is close and the ball is in his hands.
0: See, remind you of anybody you played against.
1: I'm not comparing them. I'm not saying they're the same. So people, please don't come at me. But when MJ, when Kobe, when both of those guys had the ball in the closing moments, you just knew something special was going to happen. You knew they were going to get a clean look. Now, whether they made it or missed it, that was on them. I look at Brunson that same way. He can get any shot he wants in the closing moment. Now, if he makes it or missed, that's on him. But there's not a lot of defense you're going to be able to do one-on-one to stop that. All three of those guys have something very similar. Their footwork is impeccable. They play off of 2 feet every single time. Now, Kobe and Mike, they played in the air a lot. Whereas Brunson, being a smaller guard, everything has to – his footwork has to be – and his timing has to be on point. So – again, don't cut. I'm not putting them in that category. Don't come after me. But in terms of making big shots, I put him up there with Kobe and MJ.
0: Explain this to the audience. I tried to, but even when you're supposed to take shots, even if you're not making shots, like Iverson had to keep shooting. Mm-hmm. Explain that to the audience of even when you're missing, it's important to the offense, to your teammates, to keep shooting if you're that main guy.
1: It's the evolution of life. You've got to keep things moving. Even though you're having an off night offensively, the rest of those four guys, they look to you for guidance and strength. So when your best player becomes timid or shy or turns down shots, the other four guys and the rest of the team, they bow their heads because their best player is not aggressive. I don't care if I was 3 for 15, 16. I had to continue to shoot the basketball to give them strength because law of averages, your best player is going to find a way in the closing moments, like Brunson in game one. He was shooting terrible, but all it takes is a free throw, an and one, a layup to get you going. And then it seems like that rim is like the ocean. So you've got to continue to be great. They trust Brunson so much. That's why I think he's always aggressive, even when he's having an off night.
0: Give me your all 6'2" and under team.
1: I would go with Isaiah. I would go with AI. I would go with Stockton because, look, he has the all-time assist. You're going to start thinking about Brunson in this case now, people, especially if he wins a championship. But there's others like Nate Tiny Archibald,
0: Chris Paul.
1: Yes, definitely Chris Paul. Yes,
0: Steve Nash.
1: Here's another name that people don't like associate with smaller guards. Would Tony Parker be in this conversation as a 6'1" and under? Right, he was 6'1", I believe.
0: Yeah,
1: Tony Parker should be in that category. Right. I don't think he was 6'3" or 6'4". Tony Parker. He was 6'1".
0: But Steph is 6'3".
1: Right. Steph is 6'3". So you said 6'1", right?
0: 6'2".
1: Well, he's 6'3". So he's out of his.
0: The best 6'2" and under player of all time is?
1: Isaiah. I'll go with Isaiah.
0: What's Kyrie?
1: He's 6'3", 6'4", right?
0: Is he?
1: He's 6'3". He's not 6'2".
0: Okay.
1: But man, he's in, so him and Steph, now that's it, 6'3 to 6'5". That's a conversation right there. Because now you're talking Steph, Kyrie, Dwayne Wade. Like, this is a very difficult conversation. James Harden.
0: Russell.
1: I don't know if I would put James Harden in that conversation with those other three guys, but he has the points.
0: So tougher to give me a best player under 6'2". How about the best player under 6'5"? Would you take Dwayne Wade over Steph Curry?
1: Ooh, no. I'm going with Curry.
0: Okay. Is there anybody you would take over Steph Curry under 6'5"? 6'5" and under.
1: I mean, I love Isaiah.
0: If I say we have a draft, you have first pick. You got.
1: What's the rest of my team look like?
0: No. You're starting your team with your point guard. So you can have anybody under 6'5".
1: Wow. I'm probably starting with Wardell. Zeke, I love you. Oh, I love you, Zeke. So then, am I on this team?
0: No.
1: Oh, okay, then I'll start with Wardell. If I was on this team, I would start with Zeke. If I was the shooting guard.
0: Yeah,
1: Steph and I couldn't be on the same team together. We basically did the same thing. Well, he was much better than I was, but we would compliment one another.
0: Well, you'd be Klay Thompson.
1: You know what? You're right. I'm still going with Wardell.
0: I'm going to take Steph Curry.
1: Yeah, I'm going with Steph.
0: Yeah. All right. Enjoy the game.
1: I appreciate it. Game 3.
0: Yeah. We'll talk to you next week.
1: Yes. Well, now will it be over by then? Do you think it'll be over by then? Monday, Wednesday. Today, Wednesday.
0: I'm going to say no.
1: Which game does San Antonio win, tonight or Wednesday?
0: Tonight.
1: Wow. That place is going to be buzzing. You got the president. It's going to be a zoo in there.
0: Oh, I know.
1: They lose that. Oh, they lose that game.
0: I know.
1: With all that hype, I don't know.
0: I don't know.
1: I can see them maybe losing game 4, but tonight?
0: No. If they win tonight and you have a chance to sweep, win the title, it'll be crazier in game 4.
1: All right. A lot has to happen. Too many youth mistakes. Spurs. Call a timeout. And game, Mitch, Coach Johnson, I love you. Call a timeout.
0: Reggie Miller, Hall of Famer, NBA on NBC, lead analyst. 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

0: 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All righty. Tim Legler from the Mothership will join us on the program tomorrow. He's got a big night tonight calling the game with Mike Breen, Richard Jefferson. Yes, Marvin.
1: I had a comparison. You were talking about if the Knicks win the NBA title, like how would they be remembered?
0: Mm-hmm.
1: The 83 Sixers, they had a great playoff run, but they only won that one title, and people always remember them.
0: That was one of the more talented starting fives in NBA history. I think you looked at that team as a great team. I don't know if people will look at the Knicks team because of the individuals, but the sum of some of the parts there, you're going to say that was a great team. You're going to have Brunson. Carl Anthony Towns, if he wins a title, will be a Hall of Famer. Jalen Brunson will be a Hall of Famer. But we'll look back and, you know, OG Anunoby and Mikal Bridges and Josh Hart, and we'll say, boy, those were great role players there. 76ers, that was a pretty talented team. Pretty talented. Yeah, Dylan.
2: If we only win this one title.
0: Here we go.
2: Will that be a disappointment with this roster?
0: How about you win one?
2: That's why I said if.
0: Yeah.
2: Not getting ahead of myself.
0: Yeah. You Knicks fans just
2: got to. I know. We're an excitable bunch.
0: I know. I like the Knicks team. It's the Knicks fans I got a problem with. And the number of Knicks fans who, like, seeing people with gear, I mean, and it looks pretty new. Just saying. Like, nobody's got any weathered hats or T-shirts or anything. They got some new gear. New gear. Let's see. Willard in Illinois. Hi, Willard.
3: Hi, Dan. Second time, long time. 61212. Got a question for you, and I've got a question for Fritzy. Dan, at the halfway point of this year, who do you consider the front runner for Danette of the Year? Hmm. And Fritzy, for a birthday or holiday season present, would you consider giving the gift that keeps on giving all year long, dude wipes?
0: Hmm. Yeah, you might be handing that out at Halloween.
4: I could be.
0: Yeah, with dude wipes.
4: You might put a little Snicker bar in there or something if there's not a peanut allergy.
0: Halfway point, most valuable Danette. I'm going to say Dylan. I'll give Dylan.
2: Wow.
0: New guy. I've already seen everything that everybody else has to offer. Yeah. So I would say you right now. Plenty of time to lose it, though. Because, boy, did you think you had the most valuable backroom guy last year.
2: That was devastating. But I understood it. I got it. Jay is a very valuable.
0: Adam in L.A. Hi, Adam.
5: Yes, so my Dodgers did take 2 out of 3 over the Angels. But my best of the weekend was the Knicks beating the Spurs to take the 2-0 series lead. As a Lakers fan, it's been fun rooting for the Knicks. I agree with you. It's a fun team to watch. I do like the Knicks team. But as long as the Celtics, the Spurs, OKC didn't win it, I'll be happy. And then, Danny, a quick two-part question. I saw that the Atlanta Hawks extended head coach Quinn Snyder to a 3-year deal. Did that 7-game performance that his Hawks had against the Knicks, did that help him get this contract? And then real quick, how do you think he celebrated that contract? Have a great week, guys.
0: All right. Yeah. With Atlanta, I don't know what their goals are, where you go, boy, we had a great season, because it might be something like that. The fact they got to the Eastern Conference Finals a couple years ago, remarkable. That's one of those where you go, wait, where was I when Atlanta went to the Eastern Conference Finals? Yes, Dylan.
2: Yeah, that series again with the Hawks and the Knicks feels like an eternity ago, doesn't it?
0: Yes, it does.
2: I saw that in useless gambling stats, if you had started with $100 and rolled it over every game of the Knicks winning streak, you'd have like $260,000 or something, which is always funny because no one did that. Mm-mm. But
0: how about this day in sports history, Paul?
6: Just a couple for you, Dan. 1934, your Reds became the first baseball team to use an airplane travel from one city to another. They flew from Cincinnati to Chicago, and I assume they went back. Doesn't say that anymore.
0: Ooh.
6: But I'm assuming.
0: Mm.
6: The Celtics won championship number 16 in 1986, and in 1969, the New York Yankees retired Mickey Mantle's number 7.
0: I did not know this story. 1920, the Reds had a baseball player named Ed Rausch. He fell asleep in the outfield while his teammates were arguing a call with the umpire. Then he got ejected for delay of the game for still being asleep when the game was set to resume. I mean, that happens in Little League. Sandy Koufax in 1955 made the Dodgers roster, but they had to get rid of another player, another pitcher. Tommy Lasorda was the pitcher that they made the right decision from one left-hander to another. The Yankees, 1979, drafted John Elway second round. Kansas City Royals drafted this quarterback in the same draft. If you said Dan Marino, you would be correct. On this date in 1989, Jim Rooker said he would walk from Pittsburgh to Philadelphia if the Pirates lost a 10-0 lead. Phillies rally, they win 15-11, and Jim Rooker walks from Philadelphia, Pittsburgh to Philadelphia, raising $81,000 for charity. This day in sports history. Let's go around the room, see if we learned anything, Todd.
4: For NBA players struggling to make free throws, Dylan wonders if they should just fire it off the backboard instead of trying to swish it.
0: Dylan?
2: The Capitol Bullets were a team.
0: Yes, they were for a few years. They were Baltimore, Capitol, and then Washington. Marvin?
1: I'm going to either game 6 or 7.
0: Yeah, I got you hooked up. Paul, what'd you learn today?
6: A lot of new Knicks fans.
0: What about me, Todd?
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18: Okay, here we go. World Cup week kicking off today in The Herd. We're live wherever you may be, however, and wherever you're listening. Thanks for making us part of your day. A lot of choices out there. We appreciate it. Starting today, second hour, top of next hour, we'll give you great moments in the history of our best players, the World Cup, the greatest moments, the greatest saves. Steph, put it together. It's great. So tonight's game three of the NBA Finals. Spurs have led the first two games by double figures and have lost both. And so New York, I think, is going to win the series. You know, you go on the road, win the first two, but it's interesting. The ratings have been unbelievable. 90% over the 2025 NBA Finals opener. And we all know in America who's

0: playing matters. Cubs, Yankees, Dodgers in a World Series, big ratings. Rory McIlroy down the stretch on a Sunday at the Masters, big ratings. Duke in the final four of the championship game, big numbers. But this New York team is different. They're not hype. It's not megastars everywhere. Yet they're incredibly great television. They didn't buy this championship. Jalen Brunson's on a rare NBA team-friendly deal. It's a roster of complementary stars that play very well together, very cohesive. And New York fans may be obnoxious, but the team isn't. I mean, the Knicks front office built a group of players, three from Villanova, high IQ, high EQ, not a lot of temperamental players. Some guys playing a little over their skis. I mean, I like Cat. He's dominating Wemby. That's a little bit of a surprise. But Josh Hart, OG, Mikhail Bridges, high character guys. To me, this is the easiest New York City championship level team to root for ever. I like the Jeter Yankees, but I understood where a lot of people weren't rooting for them. This team's hard to root against. It's also really fun basketball. A lot of motion, a lot of passing. They're unbelievable in the fourth. Again, they fall behind. They take all the body blows. They're never out of games. Yes, the winning streak makes it even more compelling. But you go back to the Jeff Van Gundy, Pat Riley teams, which we were told were fascinating. Those teams were awful offensively, and they were boring to watch unless you were from New York. I mean, those teams, by the way, were 25th in offensive rating. Bad in the fourth quarter. I got all the numbers. Fights. They tackled better than the Jets. Those weren't great watches. Spike Lee was more interesting than half the players. This team's different. They're the best fourth quarter team ever. They're unbelievable offensive net rating. They do everything well. They don't shoot a ton of threes, but when they shoot them, they hit them. They don't, like Mikhail Bridges rarely misses a free throw. They're creative. They're great late. They're clutch. The passing, the motion. This is fun to watch. We were force-fed the Van Gundy-Riley teams and told, oh, it's unbelievable television. No, Jordan's Bulls, unbelievable TV. Shaq and Kobe, that's unbelievable TV. The Knicks were, it was like bringing out the blocking sleds. It just wasn't that fun. So, and this is a really cohesive team, and cohesive teams are fun to watch. It's got a collegiate feel to it. So I got to tell you, great offense, great late, underappreciated star. They're going to win this series, even though they've trailed by double digits in both games. They're clearly getting more quality looks offensively and more quality looks without as much effort. They look old and stable, experienced and stable and wise. And the Spurs look and feel in big moments really young, because you know they are. Here's Jalen Brunson on what it's like to be part of this Knicks team.
1: The amount of love I've gotten from this fan base and from the city since day one. I think it's grown over the years, but I'm so thankful. I'm so honored to be able to put New York across my chest. 27 years since the last Finals game in this building. I know our fan base is really excited, as they should be. But as a team, us inside the locker room, we have more work to do.
0: All right, World Cup, our first game, United States men's national team. It's Friday against Paraguay. Cannot wait. Over the weekend, Saturday, team friendly in Chicago, a city that doesn't get a World Cup game, but what an environment. And we lost to Germany 2-1. And listen, soccer fans in America are in two groups. Delusional to the point they think they're going to win every World Cup. Or the most negative people in the entire world. I'm neither. I'm always cautiously optimistic. I'm not sky is falling. I'm not sky's the limit. My take is sunny day, blue skies. There's some clouds over there and about 30% chance to rain. So Saturday, 2 minutes in, we give up a really ugly goal to Germany. Germany, seventh best odds to win the World Cup. They're better than us. And it was a bad goal. and we looked disorganized on the back, and it was 2 minutes in, and we fell behind, and it was tentative goalkeeping. But here's the thing. All that avalanche of negativity was kind of ridiculous, because for the rest of the game, we actually went toe-to-toe. We won the possession battle, which we almost never do against elite European teams. 54% possession to 46. That's like time of possession in football. It matters. It tells you a story. We had more shots. We had five times as many corners, 10 to 2 than Germany. We had opportunities. We had a great goal. We went toe-to-toe after the first 2 minutes. And again, by intermission, by break, there's some substitutions, but I know what I saw. And it was, oh, we had a spectacular goal, got close two other times. I worry about the back end. It was a really, really ugly goal. But if you look at the box score of this, it would be like a football game where we lost the turnover battle in the game, but we won yards and time of possession. And I was very, very encouraged. My entire life, when we played teams like Germany, we only counterattack. It's cautious, conservative, and try to sneak out a late win. And the goaltender has to be Superman. Bring the cape. Yeah. Our goalkeeping is okay. By our standards, poor. We got all sorts of talent, though. And I thought it was the most aggressive we've been. You know, you can tell a lot of times, we always say styles make fights. You know, you can tell sometimes if you watch Conor McGregor in his prime, he was the best fighter and he knew he was the best fighter. You were trying to get to the next round against him. We're aggressive and we should be, and we don't have to be conservative. So my takeaway, Tyler Adams said it after, is we can go toe-to-toe with teams like Germany. I really believe that.
2: It's the moment of the game. You know, to concede that early in a game like this is always going to make it difficult. But the character we showed, the energy, the resilience, I mean, guys were going at it like it was a World Cup final, and I think that's what we wanted to see.
0: I'm not going to go Kenny Atkinson of the Cavs and say, we analytically won this thing. But there were signs. We weren't just counterattacking. We had it's like we gave up a really early touchdown. We got beat on the back end. It looked a little disorganized. You clean it up. You play again in less than a week. Paraguay on Friday. J-Mac, I am staying positive. I want to be glass half full guy, because I watched it and I thought, that's a pretty good outing. That was a pretty good performance.
3: Yeah, I texted you. I was kind of disappointed early with the giving up the goal in the first 2 minutes. But the response to me said a lot about the character and grit of this team. I love what I saw from Robinson and Dest. I think those might have been our best two players on Saturday.
0: Yeah.
3: Overall, Colin, I'm very optimistic about Paraguay. I will be betting the game here in short order. We're going to win that game. It's a worst case draw. But I like what I saw from our team. And I feel pretty good.
0: All right. So game three is tonight. And it is a chance. I actually think it's going to be really competitive. Again, the Spurs have led by double digits in the first two games. Alexi Lawless is joining us 1 hour from now. His thoughts on what he watched over the weekend. Live in Chicago, it's The Herd.
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0: 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I mean, literally, I feel like I could walk there. It's a 10-minute drive, so I'd love it. 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States compete against each other all the time. I mean, Indiana's being aggressive. Good for them. I'd love to talk to their governor. Come on the show. I think, the McCaskies are like, we tried. We negotiated. We got a better deal. I mean, both New York teams play at MetLife. That's in like the Izod Center. Ugh. That's not very nice. 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So the Bears are, Soldier Field's in South Chicago. We're going to move down to Hammond, Indiana. It's right across the border. It's not that big of a deal.
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0: 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All right, Wemby, okay. Season on the line tonight. Here's what's interesting about our how patient we are with our football culture and how impatient we are with our basketball culture. Take Fernando Mendoza. He's older than Wemby, and he's yet to play a pro football game. Bo Nix of the Denver Broncos, I think he got drafted the year. Was it after Wemby or before? After Wemby. And he's 4 years older. And we're still like, give Bo Nix time. Let's be patient. Wemby's 22. Our football culture, you have to go to college for 3 years. Most of the guys go for 4 years. Some guys go five, especially with NIL. Yet we're really patient when they're rookies or second-year players. Basketball culture is, let's get them into the association. Let's go. One and done. Let's go. So don't be surprised if Magic Johnson has a final so bad at one point in his early career, he was called Tragic Johnson. Or Jordan couldn't get refined enough for the right coach, didn't win until year seven. Or LeBron James, I mean, he went to a finals, got swept by San Antonio, went to Miami and got humiliated as a favorite by Dallas, and then added layers to his game. We said this all year about Wemby. You said it, I said it. Offensively, he's not there yet. He's not refined yet. Defensively, he's unbelievable. I would have voted him MVP. Even in this series, he's averaging 27 a game and we're crushing him because he's had bad turnovers. He's looked young. But it should be noted, many of the great centers, he's 7'4" and his body isn't fully developed yet. Many of the great centers, Jokic, Shaq, Russell, Akeem, Moses Malone was a two-time MVP. They were moving people with their body. I mean, they may have been 7'7", 4'1". They were massive, physical men. Wemby's a little more Ralph Sampson, a little more Sam Bowie, that you can get under him, and if you beat him to a spot, you can even be the size of OG or a Josh Hart or somebody that's 6'5", 6'8", 6'9", and you can give him trouble. You can move him off his spot. So it's just the reality is we're not terribly patient with our young basketball prodigies. And, you know, even in the NBA, MJ was a prodigy, right? Like LeBron was, Magic was. They had massive failures for many years. Folks, Beethoven was a child prodigy. His best symphony was his fifth. He got swept in a couple of the first four. He was bad top of the key. I mean, Beethoven, you couldn't trust him with a ball up top. Take a deep breath. It's going to be okay. Wemby's great. Look at his numbers in the series. And everybody's like, oh, whew, he is a liability. He's had some really bad moments late in these games. 22. Next best player is 21. Dylan Harper's 20. They look young because they are young. And the Knicks are old and experienced. And these guys have been playing together for years. And Kat's playing the greatest series of his life. Here's Wemby over the weekend on these finals.
1: We need to, you know, capitalize and actually use all the efforts we did because it felt like we did a lot. We did a lot of things wrong, but we also were relentless and kept pushing, but kind of like wasted that effort, even though I know it's not wasted because our lessons are learned. And I know we're not going to make the mistakes of the past again, but in a moment like this, we need to make these things matter.
0: Yeah, that game over the, you know, this game, when you watched it Friday, the takeaway was, oh, they got them. Oh, they don't. That's why this is the youngest finals team since the Blazers. And that Blazers team fell behind 2-0 as well. It's a big stage. You know, at least in basketball, unlike football, you know, hockey, basketball, baseball, you can have some do-overs in a seven-game schedule. So I think the Spurs will play really well tonight. But I was watching in the second quarter of game two. And I mean, San Antonio was given, I mean, it was everything they had. They were playing well. They were shooting better. And you look up and you're like, yeah, Knicks lead or trail by one. It's like, yeah, it kind of feels like a Knicks series. It kind of feels like a Knicks series. They're just a bit wiser, more intense, a little more physical, never look frenetic. That's how it looks to me. J-Mac with the news.
2: No.
9: Turn on the news.
2: This is the Herdline News. All right, Colin, let's start with the Dallas Cowboys. Obviously, revamped defense in the offseason, adding Caleb Downs. Listen, the group couldn't get any worse. Last year, dead last in the NFL, allowing over 30 points per game. But hey, CeeDee Lamb, he's seen these guys live. Here's what he has to say about the new Cowboys defense.
3: It's annoying. it's been annoying to prepare against, but obviously seeing it in practice every day, I mean, it's kind of unique just seeing different guys communicate and being able to understand and take what they learned from the meeting room and being able to easily translate it on the field. I mean, it's good to go against. It's very tricky.
2: Interesting that they stole the defensive coordinator from the Philadelphia Eagles, Christian Parker. He was their secondary coach. Remember, the secondary was amazing in Philly. So you steal a division rival's defensive coach.
0: Smart.
2: You draft maybe the best secondary prospect in the draft in Caleb Downs. You spend two other picks on defenders. Bolster Rashawn Gary in the offseason. College. I mean, there's a world where we're sleeping on Dallas.
0: Well, yeah, and I think, I mean, if you look at some of the analytic mavens, they have Dallas as a top 10-11 team. One of the great things about the NFL, because, again, you draft older, more experienced players. I felt when I was watching Caleb Downs as a true sophomore at Ohio State, I'm like, he's a top five draft pick, and yet he comes back for another year because he has to. And my takeaway is when you, in the NFL, when you draft, you can turn around. It's hard. Like, if you're a bad franchise, I've always said it takes, you can turn around one side of the ball in an off season. You can't turn around both sides of the ball in an off season. Like when the Patriots, they go get Vrabel, Josh McDaniels, and Drake May, and they went and got the Eagles interior defensive linemen. They had good corners, and you're like, oh, this defense for New England's real. But the offensive line, the receiving core, then New England attacks it again. Like, New England will be a better team this year, but I don't think they'll reach the Super Bowl. They got some breaks last year. So, I mean, the reality is in football, Dallas didn't need to fix the offense. And absolutely. And did you notice during the draft, Dallas was clearly telling you, we're more than satisfied with one side of the ball. We like our coach. We like our staff, mostly. We like our offense. We like our kicker. We're going to put all of our draft capital, almost all of it goes to defense. And we've seen this time and time again. It takes one off season to completely overhaul one side of the ball. So I think there's a real argument. If they're healthy, we know they'll score points with Dak. They're going to be a good playoff viable team in week 16, 17.
2: Yeah,
0: that's
2: if
0: fair.
2: You remember at the draft, when the schedule came out, the one team that had a big tick up in the win total was the Dallas Cowboys from 8.5 to 9.5. That usually doesn't happen because we know the opponents. Why? Because the schedule is pretty favorable for Dallas. Now, Colin, listen, you got a new defense with maybe 5 or 6 new starters. But look who you face out of the gate. Yeah. Jackson Dart. He's not going to kill you. Okay, so there's a world where you beat the Giants in week one. Then it's Washington. They're going to be favored in that game at home. And then it's Lamar Jackson and Houston. If they can come out and win 3 of those first 4, I think we're looking at, honestly, an 11-win team. Because the schedule is very favorable, Colin.
0: Yeah, for a new defense, they don't face a lot of elite offenses. Houston's good, not offensively. I think there's an argument. It gets really, really tough about week 12. Eagles, Seahawks, Rams, Jags. Now Jackson Dart's got another 15 starts. End of the year, it's pretty interesting. Then you're at the Commanders if Jaden Daniels is healthy. So basically the way the NFL scheduled it is, we'd like to give the Cowboys a little bit of an early break, but we're going to make it big TV games against quality opponents late.
2: Yeah. I know you were hot on the Giants, but this could be one of those, you know, you were on the whiff of a team that's going to pop. Right division, just maybe the wrong one. Dallas could be that squad, Colin. All right, let's go to the AFC and Drake May coming off an unbelievable second year. Nearly won the MVP, led the league in completion percentage and passer rating. Josh McDaniels very fired up to get Drake May for his third year in the NFL.
9: This offseason is different than last. Last offseason, we were just getting to know the language and learning how to operate within a system of offensive football, you know? And this year, we're trying to take that and then go to the next phase of that, the next level of that, in his case, which is obviously playing the position of quarterback. So He knows a hell of a lot more than he did last year at this time.
2: I'm sniffing a little regression here, Colin. Remember last year we saw the schedule was extremely favorable for the Patriots.
0: Now it's just a landmine of tough road games. I mean, just say this out loud. Just say this, the quarterbacks you face. At Sam Darnold, at Trevor Lawrence with a great offensive coach, at Josh Allen, at Caleb Williams, at Justin Herbert, at Patrick Mahomes. I mean, it's like just the quarterbacks and the quality of coaching they'll face in road games. At some point last year, weren't they favored in like 11 or 12 games? They'll be an underdog in a third of their schedule.
2: Well, the problem last year, or the good fortune last year, was that they faced a lot of backup quarterbacks or young quarterbacks.
0: Yeah.
2: Right? And Vrabel's a great defensive guy, right? He got his act. He knows defense. And so they just steamrolled the competition. Now you step up in class and it's like, holy cow. And I know they added A.J. Brown and Romeo Doubs, right? Those are good receivers. So I get the big question, Colin. We're going to find out about that offensive line. Remember Campbell got destroyed in the Super Bowl? He got humiliated on the outside. He was a rookie. Is he going to start at left tackle? I don't know. I mean, they're going to run it back against Seattle. It's going to be interesting to watch. Because I just don't know about this team, man.
0: Neither do I.
2: Yeah. All right, final story. Let's go to Myles Garrett, Colin. Now he is on the Rams. They are the Super Bowl favorites. And wouldn't you know it, Myles Garrett, who threw out the first pitch at Dodger Stadium this weekend, he is the betting favorite to win DPOY.
0: Yeah.
2: I don't know that I can advocate betting this, Colin. Come on. Are they going to give him another one? Now, he is going to face probably fewer double teams because that defensive line is so stacked. But I don't. I mean, listen, I'm bullish on Garrett. I don't know that he's going to win another DPOY. He's won, I believe, two of the last three.
0: I would say this. It's going to be hard to double him. You got Puna Ford, number one rated nose tackle, Kobe Turner, Braden Fisk, young on the outside. It's going to be really hard to double him. Who knows? Aaron Donald may slide back. I don't think he will. But one of the reasons Aaron Donald retired, there's literally video of him being triple teamed. That's why he left at 32. The advantage Myles Garrett has, he's going to be a hard double. I mean, you could cut him with a back, but that's pretty ineffective with Myles Garrett. So I think he's going to, if you go back to last year, remember something we've talked about, the Rams will lead a majority of their games in the fourth quarter. The Browns trailed games, meaning teams played Cleveland in the last couple of drives, three-step drops, run the football, churn, eat up the clock, get out of Cleveland with a win. That's, you're going to be playing teams that are down 8 to 10 points, 8 minutes left in the game, giving you another 5, 6, 7 opportunities for a sack. I think he's going to be incredibly productive.
2: And that's a good point. What if the Rams, who are loaded, are blowing teams out? Is he sitting in the fourth quarter a lot?
0: No.
2: Are they resting him?
0: Well, what are his bonuses? I mean, I don't think you rest players. They don't rest Stafford. Play. It's football. Fair. It's one game a week. J-Mac with the news.
8: Well, that's the news.
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8: The Herd Line News.
0: So a story that broke Friday on our show, we brought the governor of Indiana on, Mike Braun. He was great. Is that the board of directors for the Chicago Bears has said, I think we're going to move this thing right across the border to Hammond, Indiana. It's not ideal. And it's not totally done. Remember, the Bears own 326 acres in an area called Arlington Heights, which is, it's north of town. So just remember, Jerry Jones, one of the richest owners, and the Dallas Cowboys stadium is somewhere between Dallas and Fort Worth in Arlington, which has all the charm of a strip mall. Kansas City's moving to a new state. The Niners play in nondescript Santa Clara. That is the world. This is the latest litmus test on how people, sports fans, deal with change. And change is almost always good. It really is. Baseball's made 6 or 7 tweaks. They've all worked. That doesn't mean all change is good. I think March Madness going to 76 teams is nonsense. It's nonsense. I think when the NFL decided we want to make pass interference reviewable was an all-time NFL blunder. The NBA had a new ball. That was ridiculous. Didn't give the players a heads up. when baseball tied home field advantage in the World Series to the All-Star game winner, Bud Selig, that's an all-time blunder. And it was that way for years. It made no sense. So my takeaway is change usually works. It's not always great. But what you're finding time and time again, pro teams and pro owners making better deals, right? Making better deals for real estate, for zoning, for traffic, and for retail outlets around the stadium. That's hard to do in metro areas. It's hard to do. I mean, in Los Angeles, they're Stan Kroenke, he got lucky. They've turned that area, Clippers, into it. The Forum's now a music venue, SoFi. That's rare. I mean, both New York teams play over in Jersey, and it's not a good site. Like, I mean, you've got, well, look at the Commanders. They've moved. So this is just the reality of it. It is, you get into these big cities and these urban areas, land's a fortune. And frankly, I mean, this isn't, you know, like F1 Monaco where you can shut down the city and, you know, nobody really cares. It's a tax haven anyway, full of rich people that don't have to work. That's not Chicago. The governor of Indiana, Mike Braun, last week on the Bears potentially moving to Indiana.
5: Think about how much more stadium you're going to get built for the money in a place that's got a much lower cost of living and an economy that's on fire.
0: It's still the Chicago Bears, and people are freaking out here. You're not changing the name, right?
5: No. I would be, that would be obtuse to think it would be the Hammond Bears. It's the Chicago Bears.
0: Yeah, the Patriots play in Foxborough. The Arizona Cardinals play 30 minutes out of town in Glendale, which there's not a lot in Glendale. It'd be great if it was in Scottsdale. It'd be great if it was downtown Phoenix. Like, it's just, you have these... you know, in Philadelphia, they've all got them in one part of town. Maybe that's ideal. I don't know. But this is just the reality of it. By the way, there's no World Cup games in Chicago, which is crazy, right? You've got them in the summer. You've got them in Houston and Dallas, you know, like these sweltering cities. You got one in Seattle. How come not Chicago? Because Rahm Emanuel, the mayor at the time of Chicago, said, I'm not writing a blank check to FIFA. I'm not doing it. And J.B. Pritzker, the governor of Illinois, is like, listen, we're not going to be held hostage by NFL teams. So, and for the record, not only is this happening everywhere, but a big chunk of Chicago is closer to Hammond. Where I sit right now in Chicago is closer to Hammond than Arlington Heights. Arlington Heights is by my house. It makes Sundays much easier. But, you know, you got to remember, Steve Ballmer was so rich. When he built a stadium, he put it wherever he wants. All of that came out of his own pocket. Stan Kroenke. You're like, well, how did Stan Kroenke get that great spot in L.A.? He paid for it out of his pocket. And by the way, he was so rich, there was like a $4 billion cost overrun. And Kroenke's paying for the, you know, he's paying the bill. Kroenke's much richer than the Johnson family or the Mara family in New York. So he could do it. And he got say. So it's going to be okay. It's not ideal. You know, Santa Clara is not ideal for Niner fans. Coming up next, we told you, I swear to God, it's not great. It's not the end of the world. But if you want to win an NBA championship, there's almost one rule with the new CBA. That rule is you can't pay like a number three starter, number one or two money. You can't pay a number two starter, second best player, number one money. Or suddenly you go from Oklahoma City champion to, should we move Chet Holmgren? Austin Reeves and the Lakers. Uh-oh, here is the latest coming up next. 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
2: 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The biggest World Cup ever comes to America. 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
0: I've never watched a World Cup game by myself, ever. And I'm trying to figure out who I'm going to watch Friday's game with. You know, for years and years, there was a rating system in television, which everybody, myself included in TV, always knew was complete garbage because they didn't count out-of-home viewing. You know, it's like, you ever gone to a sports bar? Who's ever watched, you know, like a World Cup match by themselves or a Super Bowl? Well, now it's finally an appropriately measured industry. So you're seeing all these numbers and it's like, yes, people are watching in droves sports. It's the only thing anybody watches on, you know, your terrestrial TV. So linear TV. All right. So this is out of the LA Times. A recent report indicates Austin Reeves is going to command on the free agent market. Now, that's what his agent wants you to think. But I think his agent here is right. Over $40 million a year. That's a lot of lettuce. Now, Reeves has averaged 23-5 during the regular season. But in the playoffs and in the regular season, he's sometimes hurt a lot. So the way I look at Austin Reeves is for 25 of the 30 teams in the NBA, I may sign him. But the Lakers are different. They've got 17 banners. They remain the biggest brand in the league. You don't have to always pay top of the market. Pro athletes love the LA weather and love what LA, the entertainment capital of the world, does for their net worth. Go ask LeBron's. His has doubled since he's been in LA, and he was winning more consistently in Cleveland and in Miami. He's not even winning as much, and he's past his prime, and he's doubled his net worth. So there's two things that Austin Reeves has working against him, because mostly it's working for him. But the two things working against him are team and timing. Team being, it's the Lakers. They're not paying top of the market for Austin Reeves. And they shouldn't. Maybe go sign and trade. And then timing, which is the new CBA. And I'll give you two teams as an example. The Celtics, we thought the Celtics were an ascending dynasty. And then they pay both Tatum and Jaylen Brown, and they have to get rid of their experienced front line. And now they don't look athletic enough with their bigs. And you're starting to question their cap sheet. Oklahoma City a year ago, they're a dynasty. How many titles? 8 or 9? And now you look at Chet Holmgren's contract and say, should we move him? That's the new CBA. From in great shape to, oh, you cannot overpay for players. And the standard in LA isn't the regular season, where Austin Reeves' numbers are pretty darn good. Let's go to his last three postseasons. The Lakers are 3-13. He averages 17 a game. He shoots 28% from 3-point, and he's a disaster plus minus. Oh, yeah, he is a defensive liability. Both his body and his body of work are not good. So do you want to pay that $46, $47, $48 million annually? Don't be a fanboy. Take off your Laker jersey. Jalen Brunson this year and next is going to make on average $36 million. You're going to pay this guy $8 million more annually? He's not in Jalen Brunson's class. And Jalen Brunson has more defensive players protecting him. The Lakers have no elite defensive players after Marcus Smart. So if you get past Austin, you score. And you know you're getting past Luka. I mean, there was a point late in the season that LeBron may have been their best defensive player, which is shameful if you're a teammate. There's no way in the world LeBron was playing great defense. It may have been in spurts, but he was really good. So the Lakers are trapped, and that's what happens when you have a mediocre front office. Jason Timp from The Volume, Hoops Tonight podcaster, talked about this recently.
5: I think that number kind of lands in that $40 to $45 million annually. The truth of the matter is you start looking around at guards around the league. There's a lot of pretty mediocre, bad guards that are making like $30, $35 million, like Tyler Hero or like Emmanuel Quickley. Like if I'm Austin Reeves' agent, I'm being like, look, I understand you guys want to stay flexible, but like my guy's just better than all those dudes. You need to pay him. Austin is unfortunately going to get blamed. His contract is going to get blamed for mistakes that Rob Pelinka made elsewhere in their team building over the course of the last few years.
0: Absolutely right. I don't blame Austin Reeves. Most teams I'd pay him, but there are certain places. I remember when I used to be in local TV, the Phoenix market was known as not paying very well. They paid in sunshine. That was the cliche. A lot of people, as they got older in my business, they wanted to go live in Phoenix. You know, they were in Minneapolis or a cold weather city, and they're like, yeah, I'm going to be a weather guy in Phoenix. They paid you in sunshine. Well, the Lakers pay you in legacy. Like, they're not going to go top of the market unless you're, you know, like a Luka or an Anthony Davis in his prime or a LeBron that had a lot of options. They're just not going to do it, nor should they. So there you go. World Cup week. So it is, J-Max got a little, I guess he's got a little ownership on a soccer franchise. I tried to, years ago, buy like half of 1% into the MLS, but I was going up against Tony Robbins and Magic Johnson, so that didn't go well for me. But I will say the game against Germany, we gave up a really bad early goal. But and I know I sound like such a novice because I am, and I'm not trying to be a soccer expert. But one of the things that is very clear to me is that we can win time of possession. That is not something we've historically done very well. You know, this goal we gave up, awful. It's like a bad turnover in football. Just awful. We look disorganized. But this goal by Anthony Robinson, this is not a goal historically we've scored against an elite team. Here it is.
6: The outswinger from Pulisic. Tah heads it away. Robin! Oh, my word! What a strike from Anthony Robinson! The game tied up with a moment of absolute magic.
7: I only have one comment. You cannot hit a ball any sweeter than this. My word.
0: I mean, maybe I'm being cynical, but previous teams sky that ball 6 feet over the net. They just don't. We don't take advantage of that opportunity. That's what Spain does. And I'm not saying we're Spain. That's what Argentina does. A one-timer. That's what the greats do. They don't waste opportunities. And Germany's for real. I don't think Germany's going to win the cup. They'll compete for it. And again, I've said before, can we seize this World Cup? That doesn't mean win it. But can we really win two knockout stage games and look the part and be aggressive? I absolutely think so. I think we're going to get out of the group stage. I think we're going to win Friday. If we lose, I'm going to go in hiding so don't even try to get a hold of me. But I don't think I'm being unrealistic. Generally speaking, soccer fans in America are either the most miserable people in the world and think we're terrible and wake me when it's over, or they're a little bit delusional. I am neither. But I think we're going to get out of the group stage, and I think it will be clear we're the best team in the group stage, and I think we have a chance to win two knockout stage matchups. That's rare company. J-Mac, does that seem unfocused, unfounded?
2: I've got them. I know this is a little too bullish. I've got them beating Paraguay, Australia, and either a draw with Turkey to advance as the number one or a win, honestly. And this is not homerism. And then I'm kind of with you. In the round of 32, I think we should be good. Colin, yes, I've looked at some of the simulations that have been run
0: for likely opponents. What are they saying?
2: It's not going to be that bad in the round of 32. If you want to go to like the quarterfinals, that's going to be difficult.
0: Different ballgame.
2: 16, we'll see. But this is very manageable, right? When you host the World Cup, you get a favorable draw.
0: Also, they've added teams.
2: Yes, teams, by the way.
0: Yes, they've added, you know, it's like the NCAA tournament adding, going from 68 to 76. It's not like they're adding Duke and Kansas.
2: Yeah.
0: So they've added very, very mediocre teams.
2: And we seem to be pretty healthy across the board. I'm sure Alexi can talk more to that.
0: We beat Senegal 3-2, and Senegal is rated as like a top 18.
2: Senegal's very good and dangerous, okay? Yep. Got some dudes, yeah. So I love our chances here. You don't want to go overboard, but, you know, this is probably the best team we've ever had, the best collection of talent, Colin.
0: Oh, in terms of creative talent offensively, no question. I don't even think it's close. Yeah. And I don't think Matt Turner, I don't think we're a disaster in goal. I don't think we're elite. I don't think we're as good as Tim Howard, but I think we're fine. I mean, I don't have the numbers in front of me. Is every World Cup champion, every elite team always great in goal? I don't remember. It just seems to me we're good enough.
2: Yeah, I mean, obviously you'd like an improvement, a confident goalie, you know? I don't think it's, you know, the biggest issue we have. I still think it's our back line. The confidence in the middle. I'm not going to take, you know, say anything about Tim Ream. I know he's a captain. I'll let Lawless, who actually played defense, central back, talk about that. But I just think our defense can get a little wonky and wobbly. And you said it on the free kick. Like, that's inexplicable. I don't care if it's 2 minutes in, like, and it was raining. Big deal. Colin, that was awful.
0: I will say this. The environment at Soldier Field, it is a shame they're not hosting a World Cup match. Because it was insane. I mean, you wouldn't have known, is that Germany? Is that Spain? Is it Chicago? It was, the fans came out, tip of the cap to the Chicago area fans. In the U.S., there's a...
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7: The Knicks will look to go up 3-0 against the Spurs tonight in Game 3 of the NBA Finals in New York. Victor Wembanyama on the pressure of the finals.
8: I think the key is acceptance a lot of times. Just being okay with who I am, where I am, what I'm doing. This is everything that I wish for, so there's no reason to really overthink it. This is what I'm built for.
7: No team in NBA history has come back from being down 3-0 to win the best-of-7 playoff series. In baseball, Kevin McGonigal with his first career walk-off hit to lift the Tigers past the Mariners 5-4 to win the series in Detroit. Rangers smacked 4 homers, crushed the Guardians 10-0. Yankees with a 5-run 8th knock off the Red Sox 6-1 in New York. And Alexander Zverev beat Flavio Caboli in 5 sets to win the French Open for his first career Grand Slam title. That's sports. I'm Ronta Moss.
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10: Play that back. Wait a minute. For years, I've always felt college athletic departments all need to go on Ozempic. They all need to lose a little weight. But don't tell me the college running back making $1.4 is outrageous as you build another $300 million football operations center.
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10: Okay, here we go. Here we go. It is World Cup week. Tingly. Goosebumps. Very excited. Live in Chicago. Not hosting a World Cup event, but a great scene over the weekend. Valiant effort by the United States men's national team. So, listen, for most of my career, I try not to be a fan. You're a fan. You're emotional. I have a friend that she's always like saying, you always say don't get emotional. Well, we're fans. We're supposed to be emotional. That's what sports is. And I allow myself one team to just be a little fan-ish, United States soccer. With that said, I mean, my genetic makeup is reasonable. So I don't go crazy, but I really like this team. And every day this week at this time, top of the second hour, we're going to give you what I would call our Super Six. So the World Cup starts on Fox and FS1 this week. It is going to be absolutely glorious for the next month. And so we are going to give you what we call the Super Six. And every day it will change. And we're going to start this week with, I think, a creative playmaker. I think in terms of overall skill, as good a player as we've ever had in the States, Christian Pulisic. These are his

0: in our opinion, six greatest goals representing the United States.
1: Number six.
2: Weston McKinney.
3: It's Captain America to the rescue for the United States, and he runs right into the goalkeeper at the end of this, but lays it all on the line for his team and for his country.
1: Number five.
4: Corona. This is Weah for the US. And Weah does well! Christian Pulisic on the pitch for a matter of moment with that innate and perfect sense of timing.
5: What a huge goal for Christian Pulisic.
4: Christian Pulisic with a potentially decisive moment against the old enemy in a World Cup qualifier.
1: Number four.
6: Robinson will hook that cross in. Pulisic! Oh, lovely hat trick! What a night!
3: You see a guy tonight that is determined to get this team back in the World Cup, and just his performance, and that is filth.
1: Number three.
7: Christian Pulisic standing over the free kick. It's Pulisic! Christian Pulisic with the goal to level it up. He won the free kick. He scores the free kick.
1: Number two.
8: Six goals in his last seven international games. Pulisic! It's spectacular from Christian Pulisic.
9: What a strike. What a beautiful finish from Christian Pulisic.
1: Number one.
6: Pulisic has it back now. Through the traffic, Pulisic, what a goal!
3: Wow, look at this. Vizcarra gets a slight touch on it, but that's in the top corner. That's your captain, that's your best player, setting the tone from the very first minute. How about that for a finish?
0: Our Super Six every day at this time, Monday through Friday. And with that, Alexi Lawless, who will be Thursday on Fox and FS1. The World Cup 26 begins Friday against Paraguay. So let's go back to this weekend where Pulisic wasn't the goal scorer, but there were several things I really liked. Let's start, however, with the early lapse defensively to fall behind. As an elite defender, a Hall of Famer, is that lack of communication? Was that, you tell me, what did your eyes see?
10: Well, what I saw was, you know, the kids call it vibes nowadays. And this window, both the win against Senegal and then the loss the other day against Germany, much more positive vibes relative to this team going into this this World Cup. Still some concerns. You let in a goal right off the bat off of a set piece, which is just, you got to mark. And I think a goalkeeper, in this case, it's Matt Fries, should be coming out and cleaning house there. If you're going to do it in the friendly before the World Cup starts. So it's just a reminder. But I think ultimately this game in particular against Germany, this is not for nothing, but this is Germany. The U.S. had wonderful possession. They created all sorts of opportunities, something like 10 corner kicks.
0: Yeah.
10: So that was good. And by the way, the six goals that we just saw from Christian Pulisic, who is playing much better right now, and you're just going to be fan-ish relative to this U.S. men's national team in the World Cup? Yes, as a fan, you have to be emotional, all right? You have to be crazy when you see something like this. I want you full-on fandom, not fan-ish. Be irrational. Be proudly irrational this summer when you are watching this game, when you are watching this World Cup, when you are watching this U.S. team.
0: Well, one of the things I noticed against Germany was more shots, far more corner kicks, more attacking, less counterattacking. And if, for instance, 54 to 46 time of possession.
10: Yep.
0: To the novice watching, I say that's a little bit like time of possession in football. It doesn't always mean you win, but it does show an aggressive nature, which in my lifetime, when we played Germany, Brazil, Argentina, Spain, we don't win time of possession. Explain to me, I thought that was important.
10: Yeah, hit the nail on the head. I mean, this is a evolution, if you will, when it comes to the way that we played. Now, I'm not saying in the past we haven't had possession, but again, this is against a German team that's, you know, one of the elites in the world, and we're pinging it around. And this comes with time, and I think it doesn't always, like you say, equate to goals or winning, but there is an association with possession as to a maturity and an evolution. And so I think when you can't just have possession, right? Possession with purpose, they talk about oftentimes. And I think the other day against Germany, there was possession with purpose. And it resulted, like you said, in a lot of opportunities, a lot of goal scoring chances, and not just, you know, half chances, real goal scoring chances. I mentioned the corner kicks. I think set pieces are going to be important for this team. So I think Mauricio Pochettino, the head coach of this team, after this window, goes back in and says, all right, it's not perfect, but it's much better off than it was after the previous window. And going into a World Cup, I think they have to feel buoyed and confident.
0: What do we need from Pulisic to get out of the group stage? Because my prediction is we'll get out of the group stage. I think we're going to win two games in the knockout. We've added teams to this World Cup, and they're not powerhouse teams. We didn't add Spain. We didn't add England. There are some wins here potentially on the docket. What do you believe we need from Pulisic in terms of production?
10: Yeah, Christian Pulisic is never going to be the personality that many want him to be, the leader that many want him to be. He's going to lead by example, all right? He's not particularly gregarious or, you know, larger than life when you see him interviewed or anything like that. He doesn't need to be that. He just needs to go on the field, take players on one-on-one. In doing so, he's going to draw plenty of defenders. He's going to open up space for others. And then he's going to do what he is so good at doing, which is beating players and then providing the assist or finishing off the goal. He needs to be a star in the sense that he needs to dominate games. And I think he can in this World Cup. You know, ultimately, when it comes to this team, we should expect more from this U.S. team than we ever have in the past, right? And I don't think that that's irrational or unfair to do that. But again, not grumpy old man in this, but this is a generation that's been given absolutely everything from a very young age. And with that comes higher expectations. America, you should expect your team to win this group. And as you said, Colin, now you're in this round of 32, at which point you'll be playing a team that you're better than. Never been in a World Cup, a men's World Cup, where we're playing a team in a knockout game that we're better than. You take care of business there, and now you're back to the old round of 16. You need a little help from the soccer gods there, but this team, especially with the magic of a World Cup, nothing better than a World Cup, except a home World Cup, and then you're into some rarefied air.
0: Give me the home environment. How much does it matter?
10: I think it matters if you look at it as opportunity as opposed to pressure. You know, I think back, you know, a long time ago in 1994, yeah, there was a pressure, but I didn't feel that it was oppressive or detrimental to the team. I think we looked at it as, yeah, we don't want to screw this up and we don't want to hurt our sport. And this is an opportunity to make sure that people come into the tent. It's interesting, too. You know, nowadays the kids call, you know, they talk about their brands, right? We didn't call it that back then. But for a guy like Christian Pulisic or anybody else, it's one thing to star over in Europe and in different places. It's another thing to star at a home World Cup for them and their brand. Their lives will never be the same.
0: Anthony Robinson's goal, I said to the staff here, I said, in previous World Cup teams, it was just a beautiful international feeling one-timer. It's just a great, and again, for a casual, you know, these are not easy goals. I watched that and I thought, okay, I don't know if we do that in previous teams. That felt like something Spain, England, France historically can do. Take us through the goal.
10: Yeah, it's a special moment from a special player. Anthony Robinson, he plays on the left-hand side. You'll see him going up and down, but he loves to get into the attack. And he's just hanging out at the top of the box here, as you can see. And he just hits it absolutely perfectly. I'm sure there's plenty of your viewers that play golf. And you know, most of the time it goes off here, it goes off there. But when you hit it right, it's effortless. And you look at this ball here, it's past the goalkeeper before the goalkeeper even reacts. So you could not hit the ball any more pure in that instance. And to have everything go perfectly, and obviously to score the goal, not to mention flip after it, was pretty awesome. I hope that he saved a little for the World Cup, because this is still just a friendly, but a wonderful moment and a wonderful strike.
0: If you take your best teams, they had a personality or a toughness or a grittiness. What is the, what's been developed? What is our personality? What is our essence?
10: Yeah, I mean, I think we have evolved in terms of the way that we play. I just hope we haven't thrown the baby out with the bathwater. And that's why I think Mauricio Pochettino has been really important, because he's come in, he doesn't suffer fools. He has, I think, rebalanced this team in that, you know, you even saw where he's not calling players to tell them that they didn't make the World Cup team. And I know that that sounds ruthless and mean.
0: Right.
10: But this is a group that needed it. Keep in mind, last World Cup, they were the second youngest team at the World Cup. Yeah. Now, they are that much older. They're men. They need to be treated as such. And there need to be higher expectations. So I think Mauricio Pochettino got it right here. And kind of some tough love that this team needed.
0: Yeah, the five times as many corner kicks as Germany feels substantial to me. I mean, it really does.
10: It's a good thing. It's a good thing. It's often a measure and an indication of the attack that you have, the possession that you have, and the opportunities that you're creating.
0: So the first World Cup game.
10: Paraguay, this Friday, baby.
0: Well, Mexico takes on South Africa in Mexico City, which is, as you know, one of the great cities, one of the great food cities.
10: Oh, yeah.
0: Oh, man. Do you remember your first World Cup game?
10: So the first World Cup game I ever watched, I was 16 years old. I was at the Pikes Peak Invitational soccer tournament with my team, you know, playing like 100 games in 3 days or something like that. They pulled the television into the lobby of the Holiday Inn where we were staying. And in between the games, we would sit there and watch the World Cup. That World Cup was in 86. It was in Mexico. So I watched Diego Maradona and everything. 4 years later, I had my face painted. I was bumming around with a bunch of high school buddies, drinking too much and chasing girls and watching the World Cup in Italy. Not even thinking that 4 years after that, I would be representing my country, as you can see here on the screen. So, you know, the world and the soccer gods work in mysterious ways.
0: Is there, we'll let you go, but one more. Is there a player for this club, the United States men's national team, that doesn't get a lot? I mean, we talk Weston McKennie, Robinson. I mean, there's a handful of players that even a casual discusses or is looking forward to. Is there a hidden gem here or an undervalued part of this team?
10: So two things I'd say. One, Chris Richards, who's a center back. I think he's going to be really, really important. Now, he has a little ankle injury, so interesting to see if he plays. I think he will play. And if he does, out of Alabama, you can see him right there finishing off. Both sides, can't miss him. A big old hair. And listen, I can tell you that hair is very, very important in soccer, especially in a World Cup. So I think I love, speaking of ruthlessness, a ruthlessness that has crept into his game, but he hasn't lost his joy. He's got a wonderful smile in that. I think he takes what he does seriously, doesn't take himself too seriously. I think he has a chance of emerging here as one of the stars as he gets introduced to America.
0: Oh, wait, do we know for certain who's going to be in goal Friday?
10: I think it's going to be Matt Freese. By the way, if that happens, he would be the first Harvard man to start for the U.S. So we'll see what happens. Ultimately, it doesn't matter where you go to school or where you're from. Just save the ball. We've had great goalkeepers in the past.
0: Yes.
10: He doesn't have to make the saves that he needs to make. He needs to make the saves that people think he can't make. And he hasn't quite done that. But listen, this is the platform to do it.
0: Starts Friday. It's all over Fox and FS1. Former defender for the U.S. national team, the Hall of Famer. Two-time World Cup appearances. Alexi, as always, my friend, good luck, good fortune. I'll be watching every minute of it.
10: Not fanish, my friend. You are a full-on, full-fledged American fan, baby. Let's go. Let's light this candle.
0: You know what? You're right. What am I holding back here? Let's just go for it. You know, J-Mac and I, we try to be America's honesty brokers and journalists, and the hell with that. Let's just go Team USA. Almost 30 years ago, scientist Gary Kehoe drank a cup of tea with a mushroom floating in it. 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
0: 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Or the most negative people in the entire world. I'm neither. I'm always cautiously optimistic. I'm not sky is falling. I'm not sky's the limit. My take is sunny day, blue skies. There's some clouds over there and about 30% chance to rain. So Saturday, 2 minutes in, we give up a really ugly goal to Germany. Germany, seventh best odds to win the World Cup. They're better than us. And it was a bad goal. 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And it was 2 minutes in and we fell behind. And it was tentative goalkeeping. But here's the thing. For the rest of the game, we went toe-to-toe after the first 2 minutes.
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0: 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It plays well, but, you know, you hear this all the time. Why can't Jalen Brunson be given the respect he deserves? Well, he made all-NBA second team. He's in the finals. He's adored and beloved in New York. He's been given all sorts of respect. Now, you say, well, this year he failed to get an MVP vote. Okay, Russell Wilson never got an MVP vote, ever. Russell Wilson's probably going to make the Football Hall of Fame. So, and it's interesting, Jalen Brunson does remind me a little bit of Russell Wilson. So they weren't first-round draft picks. They were viewed as a little small, a little unconventional, not hyper, you know, a little thick. Both, by the way, great in the clutch in the fourth quarter. And the NBA and the NFL, most legends are not picked in the second round in the NBA or the third round of the NFL. I know Brady's an outlier. Most are not undersized. You know, they're a little bit more traditional. By the way, you know who's going to win MVP in this series if the Knicks win? Number one pick, Karl Anthony Towns. The only, you know, number one pick on the team. He's the most talented guy, and he's got that requisite legendary size. So, you know, fans love to, you know, New York fans, I told you so. Well, let me ask a New York fan, last 27 years, Knicks fan, were you also sure you weren't going to be very good? You were going to underachieve? I just want to remind you, you've been telling us for years this was going to happen. It's the first time it is. So Jalen Brunson is not being disrespected. Based on the history of the NBA, he is an exception. He has been reasonably questioned as a small-ish, not hyper-athletic guard. You know, it's like when Steph Curry, for years, was questioned. He came out of Davidson. He was slender. I mean, think about this. He was raised in North Carolina next to UNC and Duke. His dad was a former NBA star, and Mike Krzyzewski in the Tar Heels said, no thanks, not interested. That's not being disrespected. Mike Krzyzewski in North Carolina through the years, pretty good eye for talent. And they were like, no thanks. People grow at different speeds. People mature. People grow. You know, it's people have growth spurts and maturity spurts. And now, that's something that Brunson didn't have to worry about, but he's not super athletic. Little bit of a defensive liability, super smart. Maybe that was undervalued, but he was asked recently about sort of the disrespect, which I don't think is disrespect. It's, I mean, listen, ask yourself this. What did the Knicks do this postseason? They were struggling against Atlanta. What did they do to click? They took the ball out of Jalen's hands, right? That's not a knock. He's amenable to it. He's a team guy, but they kind of took the ball out of his hands, so he wasn't always the lead distributor, and gave it to Karl Anthony Towns. Who's going to win MVP if the series goes four? Look at him. He's outplaying Wemby. So it's not, I don't think it's disrespect. It just historically speaking, like Russell Wilson is not how most Hall of Fame quarterbacks play or look. I remember for years I would have Greg Cosell on. and he used to call it planned ad libs. He could never quite wrap his brain around, like, what is it? He's like, well, they're not ad libs. They're kind of planned ad libs. He was different. Brunson's a little different than most legends in NBA history. And here's Jalen.
1: When a guy like you falls into the second round of the draft, a lot of people miss something about you. When you think back on your draft process, what do you think it was that was just underestimated, not seen in you at that time?
3: Everything.
0: I mean, Jokic, Draymond Green. Draymond Green was a tremendous college player. He was never a big scorer, but he was great at, for years and years at Michigan State, second round. I mean, Jokic not only went second round, but you talk to former NBAers who were in Denver his first couple years at practice, and they were like, yeah, this guy should not have been a second rounder. He's the best player at practice. Like, what is going on here? That, with his size and skill, that's like, whoa, what did we miss? You know, Brunson was a Villanova guy, stayed in school a while. And then, you know, you end up on a team with Luka, and Luka's got the ball in his hand so much, it was a weird fit. So here's Mikal Bridges on sort of Brunson being underrated.
6: I don't know how much more he has to do, you know, winning, you know, player of the year, national player of the year, you know, leading his team to a championship. So I don't know. I don't know. I'm not a GM or anything, but I think I wouldn't make him wait all the way to the second round.
0: Yeah, I mean, I don't think a single executive in the league, and maybe even including Red Auerbach and Pat Riley and Jerry West, would have looked at him out of Villanova, and you'd say, he's the best closer in the NBA in the fourth. I mean, that's kind of what he's been in the playoffs. I don't think Jerry West would have said, I mean, Jerry West fought for Steph Curry. Remember, they were thinking about Monte Ellis, Steph Curry. Jerry West's like, go with Steph Curry. He fought for Klay Thompson. A lot of people. I mean, I've got two scouts I talked to. People thought Brunson was talented. They didn't foresee this. And believe me, when Russell Wilson, I've told the story before, I'm on my couch. Russell Wilson, first start for NC State, and it's a Saturday morning game. It's a true story. And I'm watching him play, and I text Kirk Herbstreit. I'm like, who's this guy for NC State? This was like 20 years ago. I'm like, who is this guy? I remember I was on Steel Road in West Hartford, Connecticut. I'm pretty sure that's where I was. And I'm like, what? Did I think he was going to go in to the NFL and have a decade run and make back-to-back Super Bowls? Should have won two? No. I don't think anybody. He got drafted in the third round. Third round. And that's after going his college coach, Russell Wilson's college coach in North Carolina State's like, we're going to start Mike Glennon. Had to transfer to Wisconsin, put up insane numbers at Wisconsin. Still nobody took him because he didn't kind of look. He wasn't the classic physical specimen that we want our quarterbacks to be. Now, Brunson did win a couple of natties at Villanova. He was a great leader. You all watched him if you watch college basketball. The first title, this is interesting. His first title at Villanova, he was fifth in scoring on the team. Oh, I'm sure Nick Fan had it all figured out. His second title, Dante DiVincenzo, was named the most outstanding player of the tournament. So in college, and for the record, college basketball during those years, it's much better now with NIL. It's much older. College basketball back then, if you were good, you lasted an hour in college. You were out. You went to the NBA. It wasn't like college basketball was stacked back then. Now you look at Michigan and they're like, that could compete with the Christian Laettner teams like that, or Connecticut a couple years ago. You're like, oh, that could compete with one of those Florida teams that won back-to-back titles. That wasn't the case. Some people just develop more slowly. J-Mac with the news.
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17: Speaking of folks who miss on stars, how about the Timberwolves, Colin? They had Carl Anthony Towns in their grasp, and they let him go for DiVincenzo, Randall, and whatever else. And now Anthony Edwards is asking questions about said roster in Minnesota, and Brian Windhorst says, expect some changes for the Timberwolves this offseason. Now, Colin, this part's interesting. They went conference finals, conference finals, and then backslid to the semifinals. And now you're looking around, and you're like, well, Spurs, they're not going anywhere. Thunder are really good. Denver's still there. And you start to wonder, Anthony Edwards doesn't seem thrilled in Minnesota. I'm not saying he's going to ask out.
0: In fairness, let's be fair. When Cat was in Minnesota, what was his reputation? Soft. Really gifted offensively, but could disappear, weird fouls, not mature. And then he goes to the Knicks, and even with the Knicks, it was defensive liability. Do you remember, was it last year they played the Pacers in the playoffs?
8: Yeah, he kept getting in foul trouble.
0: And he kept getting in foul trouble. Like, you were like, oh, I mean, the whole narrative of that series was, you can't trust Cat. So let's be fair about this. When a guy exits, it's not like people in Minnesota were outraged by them. I mean, they were kind of worn out from Cat.
17: The problem, of course, is, Colin, and this is my draft philosophy after going to a couple of NFL combines. It's not what you are. It's what you can be. Right. Nobody could see Brunson coming. And listen, we love Chris Finch. I don't think he could have envisioned Karl Anthony Towns becoming a point forward, averaging almost 6 assists a game in the playoffs.
0: He's a totally different player in this playoff run than last year.
17: It's not even, I mean, it's really night and day. And if you're Anthony Edwards, Colin, Ant is one of the best players in the league. He's got to look around. How did we not do this with Cat? We had him space the floor because of Gobert, and he was shooting corner threes, and that's all he was doing.
0: Yeah, I mean, we this happens in sports where teams are lightning in a bottle. Teams get hot. We talked about this last week. What's happened in the NBA now, there are no great teams. There are situationally excellent teams.
8: That's not bad.
0: Yeah, Denver, for a year, they were healthy. Jokic was the best player in the world. They were getting good enough bench play. And it was like everybody was just, Gordon was playing out of his mind. All of a sudden you look up and you're like, oh, this is going to, they're going to win 3 finals. And then you lose a guy off the bench.
17: Yeah.
0: You're not, you miss that corner 3 guy. And you look up and you're like, Denver's good. They're not very good. We've had this will be the 8th straight year where we've had a situationally excellent team. But I mean,
17: Look at our staff sandbagging Ant Edwards there. Minus 80 in the postseason. I didn't realize it was that bad. And they got smoked by the Spurs. Let's be real. And they're not going to be better than them next year. I don't know what the path is to success. Like, Julius Randle is not going to have a big market.
0: Well, they're going to move off Julius Randle. He will not be a T-Wolf.
17: And DiVincenzo out for the next season with the Achilles. Tough times for Minnesota. All right, Colin, let's move to a story that's just emerging here in the last hour. The GM, Sam Presti, of the OKC Thunder met with the media. And Colin, listen, Sam Presti's smart. He knows how to build a roster. To me, this was the most tone-deaf quote I've seen this month in the NBA. Here's what Sam Presti had to say about SGA.
9: Relative to Shea and the narrative on that, you know, he's playing against 6 people. He's got 5 defenders, and the 6th defender is social media. And, you know, that's a reality. And he's not going to be the last player that the machine decides to target. But no one's going to handle this gracefully. Because when they turn it on somebody else, they're not going to step up there every night and not acknowledge it.
17: I'm floored. I don't know if you want to take this one first, Colin. I cannot believe Presti said this. I know he was trying to be cool and tongue-in-cheek, and this is probably going to get a million views because it sounds
0: cool. I don't think he cares about the views. I think he's defending his player.
17: I mean, that's possible, but Colin, we saw the data that shows SGA is flopping more than anybody. Right. And I'm not just saying calling fouls. He's literally falling to the ground more than James Harden, Jalen Brunson, anybody on plays that he should not be falling to the ground on. Like, the data shows this isn't social media coming after your guy. This is your guy inviting the criticism because of his style of play. I mean, Colin, we talked about this for 2 weeks on the show. He's acting like this is a non-issue. I'm assuming you don't agree with him, do you?
0: No, I mean, I don't. I mean, when Adam Silver said, my players are unhappy because of social media, you don't hear Roger Goodell saying that. I mean, give me a break.
17: It's a good point.
0: Rob Manfred's not too worried about X, you know, or IG, Snapchat, whatever. My take is it's always been a players' league and GMs and coaches, you know, race to protect their guys. That's fine. Sam Presti, I don't think he cares about clicks. I think he has a aesthetic. I think he has a style that's not terribly fun to watch. Mm-hmm. I never liked all the James Harden step back stuff. I didn't think that was any fun to watch. I think he's a really, really great mid-range mm-hmm. player. And he's a credit. I mean, his work ethic, his maturity, he's a great player. But not all players are fascinating to watch. You know, it just, you know, I think sometimes if you told me the 10 players in my life that you literally can't take your eyes off of, I would start with David Thompson, who very few people saw, Dr. J, Michael Jordan, Magic, Bird,
17: Curry,
0: Steph Curry, LeBron, obviously, MJ,
17: Shaq
0: in his prime. But I would say there's a lot of Jokic, Moses Malone. There's a lot of great players. Alex English led the NBA for a decade, the 80s in scoring.
17: Yeah, you love
0: him. He wasn't highly vertical. He's a great man and a great ambassador for basketball. Wasn't fascinating. So I used to love as a kid a guy named World B. Free, who was not a winning player. He was a gunner. But I love downtown Freddie Brown. But there's been a lot of Jack Sigmas. I mean, if you're from the Pacific Northwest, Jack Sigma, you know, with the
17: Sonics and Bucks.
0: Yeah, I mean, he was an Illinois Wesleyan, unbelievable player. I love watching him play. The step back was unblockable. But the NBA's got a lot more great players. John Havlicek, who again, not somebody jamming over people, than it does like Elgin Baylor, who was a physical specimen. Like, there's just a lot of players aren't fascinating. But, you know, so SGA is not the first guy to drop 30, and it's not wizardry. It's like workmanlike masonry excellence.
17: It's weird because for a couple years on the show, I called him the free throw merchant, and people said, Jay, you're being too harsh. Colin, when the spotlight was biggest, what, they have 13 million people watching this series?
0: Yeah.
17: SGA got exposed badly for being a free throw merchant flopper. I know you kind of disagree, but he had an awful series and he got destroyed on social media. Well, now his GM defending him.
0: Now let's slow down an awful series. People are saying Wemby's having an awful series. He's averaging 27 and he's the best defensive player in this series. Let's contextualize awful series. It wasn't to the standard of SGA, but J-Dub was hurt. So they didn't have their number two score. So you can play differently when you don't have Jalen Williams play. Chet Holmgren basically disintegrated. So it was a lot of SGA against the Spurs. Yeah. I mean, listen, Gary Payton didn't stop MJ, and nor did Utah. But they made it work for it.
17: Yeah.
0: He wasn't as pretty. So, you know, SGA is going to be a first ballot Hall of Famer.
17: Yes.
0: He's a credit to the game. He averaged 26 points against the Spurs.
17: Oh, but the volume,
0: nine
17: the efficiency.
0: Assists.
17: Yeah. All right, we'll go to final story, Colin. I don't know what's happening to this guy. Brandon Ayuk, 49ers receiver for
0: weird.
17: Now. He went online this weekend and, you know, released some cryptic video. He actually said the phrase that he wants the Niners to, quote, stop running from the belt. I don't know what that means. The connotation in my head is not a good one, but it doesn't really jive with what's going on. Colin, this guy, since he signed that contract, has been an unmitigated disaster.
0: They've had so much noise at wide receiver. And that's why I love Jawan Jennings. He just goes in, productive, good guy. You just get great catches.
17: And they lost him, I think, in free agency.
0: Yeah.
17: I don't even know where he is. But
0: yeah, he's on the Vikings now.
17: He's
0: a great get. By the way, one of the quiet great gets of the entire offseason was Jawan Jennings, huge catching radius to Kyler Murray.
17: Mm-hmm.
0: Huge. I mean, like one of those things you don't talk about, and all of a sudden you look up and he's got 70 catches and seven touchdowns. But, I mean, if anybody can be noisy, it should be Christian McCaffrey, Kittle, Trent Williams, you know. But it's been an odd several years at wide receiver. I think they've sometimes overdrafted it, overcompensated it, and, you know, this is where they're at.
17: Yeah, I don't know how you fix this problem. He got a four-year, $120 million extension and has basically been a ghost in the facility since that moment.
0: Yeah.
17: I don't want to say career over, but, like, apparently Washington's being linked to him. And if you look at Washington fans, they see this video, they're like, yeah, no thanks. I'm out on this guy. He just sounds like he's kind of lost it. I hope he gets whatever help he needs, but he's right now is just an unhinged disaster.
0: J-Mac with the news.
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0: That World Cup, it's just magical. 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And it all starts Fox and FS1 on Wednesday. It's the Herd.
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17: 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It's Ben Rice, Cody Bellinger, and the Bronx Bombers facing Jose Ramirez and the Guardians. Tomorrow, 6:30 Eastern on FS1.
0: You know, it's interesting. College basketball coaches do not do well historically in the NBA. And that's because you have to be so flexible in a player's league. College basketball is about the coach. Bill Self gets the final say. That's not the way it works. In fact, a big part of the reason the Knicks are playing this well is Karl Anthony Towns. And you know, with Tibbs, a little bit more rigid, it was always like Jaylen Brown, ISO, ball-centric. Mike Brown's like, that's not his personality. He's more of a listener, a more amenable to change. Mike Brown's been fired 4 times. But actually, when you watch this team, you're like, oh, his personality matches this team. And Mike Brown talks about how he has pulled so much out of Karl Anthony Towns.
23: I come in with a plan. Maybe the plan doesn't work. Who adjusts, him or me? Me. I adjust. The adjustment's not enough. You know, every once in a while, we're not on the same page. We finally got to a point where he was comfortable. I was comfortable. Jaylen was comfortable. OG was comfortable. Mikal was comfortable. And to me, that's what the regular season's about.
0: Yeah, that's not college basketball. Baseball, similarly. You just don't see the Giants hired a college baseball coach to manage the Giants. I mean, it was a major pushback. I mean, the Giants had not been viable for years. They're not that good this year. Play the Dodgers well, but not very good this year. Everybody's like, whoa, whoa, whoa. Yet it works in football. So why wouldn't it work in baseball? Why wouldn't it work very much in basketball? But it works in football. College guy can go to the pros and be effective. Why is that? Well, because in baseball, 10-year contracts, you know, it's a front office and players league. Managers really considering the, you know, if you consider how many games Aaron Boone manages, you know, per game, the Boise State football coach makes more. It's not a manager sport, right? And in basketball, you know, even though coaching matters, it's not considered necessarily a coach's sport. Right? It was like, oh, Durant's to the Warriors with Steph. It's the players. Football remains the coach's sport. So if you're viewed analytically, if you're viewed as a really sharp offensive or defensive coach, you can transition college to pro football. And you have credibility. Didn't take that very long. I mean, Jim Harbaugh can pivot back and forth college to pro. It doesn't matter. You know, I just think, you know, Pete Carroll was a college guy. Then he went to, you know, back-to-back Super Bowls with Seattle and is closer to his prime. It doesn't necessarily matter. But in the NBA, it is a players league. And in baseball, you know, it is a player sport and an analytic front office sport. So four out of the last seven head coaches to win the NBA title were fired by their team. Mike Malone with Denver, Budenholzer Bucks, Frank Vogel Lakers, Nick Nurse Raptors. I mean, it's just, it's like getting fired in the NBA is not like a death sentence. It's like, yeah, it just happens. I mean, that's like Popovich doesn't, you know, Spoelstra, Popovich, Kerr. That's not really the way it works. And then a lot of times, like Phil Jackson, you can be a legend, but you may struggle with your GM, Jerry Krause, or you may have some fissures in the building with somebody else, like with the Lakers. So it's the NBA is, somebody once said this to me, it's the worst great job in sports, being an NBA coach. It's awful, but there's only 30 of them, and it's pretty cool. Like Billy Donovan was a dominant coach in college. He built a semi-dynasty at Florida, but coaching a mediocre Bulls team is a much better job. The quality of travel, the quality of jet, the quality of action, just the quality overall of the NBA is really, really high. But it's tough work. I mean, it is a thankless job. You know, 82 games, players have the power. You just hope that you get a star like a Steph Curry or a Tim Duncan or a Jalen Brunson who is very coachable. That's not always the case. Sometimes it's the exact opposite. So, all right, hour three, Al Harrington, 16-year NBA veteran. He knows all about that. Oh, by the way, one of the sweetest guys in the NBA for years, Stacey King, passed away yesterday. A former great Oklahoma Sooner, dominant scorer in college. Three rings with the world champion Chicago Bulls and a broadcaster with the Chicago Bulls and a friend of our show. He was on a couple times a year. Just a really, really sweet guy. Passed away yesterday. We just had him on the show a month ago. Kind of a gut punch. Beloved in Chicago by all the organizations. Great sense of humor. Really attacked the job at the right way with an authenticity and a sincerity. So that one, a lot of people left gutted. That one hurts. Stacey King passed away, rest in peace, way too soon at 59 years of age. And a really sweet, sweet guy. Al Harrington, hour number three, World Cup week here at The Herd, as we are, as always, live in Chicago. Hi, it's the herd. Almost 30.
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5: The Knicks will look to go up 3-0 against the Spurs tonight in Game 3 of the NBA Finals in New York. Victor Wembanyama on the pressure of the finals.
6: I think the key is acceptance a lot of times. Just being okay with who I am, where I am, what I'm doing. This is everything that I wish for, so there's no reason to really overthink it. This is what I'm built for.
5: No team in NBA history has come back from being down 3-0 to win the best-of-7 playoff series. In baseball, Kevin McGonigal with his first career walk-off hit to lift the Tigers past the Mariners 5-4 to win the series in Detroit. Rangers smacked 4 homers, crushed the Guardians 10-0. Yankees with a 5-run 8th knock off the Red Sox 6-1 in New York. And Alexander Zverev beat Flavio Caboli in 5 sets to win the French Open for his first career Grand Slam title. That's sports. I'm Ronza Moss.
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8: Okay, here we go. Here we go, hour 3, going to be a good one on a Monday. The former Knick, Al Harrington, played there a couple of years, 16-year NBA veteran, is joining us. That's coming up in about 25, 30 minutes. Joining us from New York. So y'all saw it. The Knicks, as a road team, took a commanding 2-0 love in these NBA finals. Game 3 tonight, Madison Square Garden, it'll be a circus. And even though New York isn't the flashiest team ever, the ratings from the series are through the roof, up over 90% from last year's NBA Finals opener. We all know in America, who's playing matters. Cubs, Yankees, Dodgers in a World Series, big ratings. Rory McIlroy, down the stretch on a Sunday at the Masters, big ratings. Duke in the Final Four of the championship game, big numbers. But this New York team is different. They're not hype. It's not megastars everywhere. Yet they're incredibly great television. They didn't buy this championship. Jalen Brunson's on a rare NBA team-friendly deal. It's a roster of complementary stars that play very well together, very cohesive. And New York fans may be obnoxious, but the team isn't. I mean, the Knicks front office built a group of players, 3 from Villanova, high IQ, high EQ, not a lot of temperamental players. Some guys playing a little over their skis. I mean, I like Cat. He's dominating Wemby. That's a little bit of a surprise. But Josh Hart, OG, Mikhail Bridges, high character guys. To me, this is the easiest New York City championship level team to root for ever. I like the Jeter Yankees, but I understood where a lot of people weren't rooting for them. This team's hard to root

0: against. It's also really fun basketball. A lot of motion, a lot of passing. They're unbelievable in the fourth. Again, they fall behind. They take all the body blows. They're never out of games. Yes, the winning streak makes it even more compelling. But you go back to the Jeff Van Gundy, Pat Riley teams, which we were told were fascinating. Those teams were awful offensively, and they were boring to watch unless you were from New York. I mean, those teams, by the way, were 25th in offensive rating. Bad in the fourth quarter. I got all the numbers. Fights. They tackled better than the Jets. Those weren't great watches. Spike Lee was more interesting than half the players. This team's different. They're the best fourth quarter team ever. They're unbelievable offensive net rating. They do everything well. They don't shoot a ton of threes, but when they shoot them, they hit them. They don't, like Mikal Bridges rarely misses a free throw. They're creative. They're great late. They're clutch. The passing, the motion. This is fun to watch. We were force-fed the Van Gundy-Riley teams and told, oh, it's unbelievable television. No, Jordan's Bulls, unbelievable TV. Shaq and Kobe, that's unbelievable TV. The Knicks were, it was like, bring out the blocking sleds. It just wasn't that fun. So, and this is a really cohesive team, and cohesive teams are fun to watch. It's got a collegiate feel to it. So I got to tell you, great offense, great late, underappreciated star. They're going to win this series, even though they've trailed by double digits in both games. They're clearly getting more quality looks offensively and more quality looks without as much effort. They look old and stable, experienced and stable and wise. And the Spurs look and feel in big moments really young because you know they are. Here's Jalen Brunson on what it's like to be part of this Knicks team.
1: The amount of love I've gotten from this fan base and from the city since day one. I think it's grown over the years, but I'm so thankful. I'm so honored to be able to put New York across my chest. 27 years since the last finals game in this building. I know our fan base is really excited, as they should be. But as a team, us inside the locker room, we have more work to do.
0: All right, World Cup, our first game, United States men's national team. It's Friday against Paraguay. Cannot wait. Over the weekend, Saturday, team friendly in Chicago, a city that doesn't get a World Cup game, but what an environment. And we lost to Germany 2-1. And listen, soccer fans in America are in two groups. Delusional to the point they think they're going to win every World Cup. Or the most negative people in the entire world. I'm neither. I'm always cautiously optimistic. I'm not sky is falling. I'm not sky's the limit. My take is sunny day, blue skies. There's some clouds over there and about 30% chance to rain. So Saturday, 2 minutes in, we give up a really ugly goal to Germany. Germany, 7th best odds to win the World Cup. They're better than us. And it was a bad goal. And we looked disorganized on the back. And it was 2 minutes in and we fell behind. And it was tentative goalkeeping. But here's the thing. All that avalanche of negativity was kind of ridiculous because for the rest of the game, we actually went toe-to-toe. We won the possession battle, which we almost never do against elite European teams. 54% possession to 46. That's like time of possession in football. It matters. It tells you a story. We had more shots. We had 5 times as many corners, 10-2 than Germany. We had opportunities. We had a great goal. We went toe-to-toe after the first 2 minutes. And again, by intermission, by break, there's some substitutions, but I know what I saw. And it was, oh, we had a spectacular goal, got close 2 other times. I worry about the back end. It was a really, really ugly goal. But if you look at the box score of this, it would be like a football game where we lost the turnover battle in the game, but we won yards and time of possession. And I was very, very encouraged. My entire life, when we played teams like Germany, we only counterattack. It's cautious, conservative, and try to sneak out a late win. and the goaltender has to be Superman. Bring the cape. Yeah. Our goalkeeping is okay. By our standards, poor. We got all sorts of talent, though. And I thought it was the most aggressive we've been. You know, you can tell a lot of times, we always say styles make fights. You know, you can tell sometimes if you watch Conor McGregor in his prime, he was the best fighter and he knew he was the best fighter. You were trying to get to the next round against him. We're aggressive and we should be, and we don't have to be conservative. So my takeaway, Tyler Adams said it after, is we can go toe-to-toe with teams like Germany. I really believe that.
2: It's the moment of the game. You know, to concede that early in a game like this is always going to make it difficult. But the character we showed, the energy, the resilience, I mean, guys were going at it like it was a World Cup final, and I think that's what we wanted to see.
0: So they beat Senegal, a top 20 team in the world, in a 3-2. They outplayed Germany for stretches and lose 2-1, had five times as many corner kicks, more shots, win time of possession. And Alexi Lalas, about an hour ago, said, I like the vibes heading into the World Cup.
3: This window, both the win against Senegal and then the loss the other day against Germany, much more positive vibes relative to this team going into this this World Cup. This game in particular against Germany, this is not for nothing, but this is Germany. U.S. had wonderful possession. They created all sorts of opportunities, something like 10 corner kicks. So that was good.
0: Yeah, and Alexi also discussed, and this is a real thing, is there is, you know, home field, home court, it's never felt crucial in baseball. It's largely who's on the mound. But I do think, like in college sports, college basketball, college football, college baseball, you know, playing at home matters. Younger athletes, more emotional, more peaks, more valleys. But I do think there is an advantage. I don't know if it's more pressurized about playing a World Cup on your home soil. Alexi Lalas.
3: It matters if you look at it as opportunity as opposed to pressure. You know, I think back, you know, a long time ago in 1994, yeah, there was a pressure, but I didn't feel that it was oppressive or detrimental to the team. I think we looked at it as, yeah, we don't want to screw this up and we don't want to hurt our sport. And this is an opportunity for a guy like Christian Pulisic or anybody else. It's one thing to star over in Europe and different places. It's another thing to star at a home World Cup for them and their brand. Their lives will never be the same.
0: Good stuff. We talk about it all the time. 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
0: 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Delusional, to the point they think they're going to win every World Cup. Or the most negative people in the entire world. I'm neither. I'm always cautiously optimistic. I'm not sky is falling. I'm not sky is the limit. My take is sunny day, blue skies. There's some clouds over there and about 30% chance to rain. So Saturday, 2 minutes in, we give up a really ugly goal to Germany. Germany, seventh best odds to win the World Cup. They're better than us. And it was a bad goal. And we looked disorganized on the back. And it was 2 minutes in and we fell behind. And it was tentative goalkeeping. But here's the thing. For the rest of the game, we went toe-to-toe after the first 2 minutes.
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0: 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One of the things over the course of doing this for a living is, you know, sometimes the NBA, I've said this, at any given time, there's seven or eight, you know, agents in the NBA, maybe less than that, that have huge influence. And to curry favor with those agents slash access, because a lot of times the players don't talk, but the agents will. And so you want to be in good stead with the agent. So there's a lot of, and you see this with some NFL breaking news reporting. You can tell when you look at some of the, you know, leading guys, you're like, oh, that's obviously from an agent. He's doing him a favor because nobody really cares about the third string corner. It's an agent saying, hey, I gave you this. You got to give me that. It's pretty transparent. But I think through the years, GMs and coaches, sometimes it feels a little bit like pandering to star players. I get a young guy comes in out of college. He's 19, 20. I mean, he can't drink in the hotel bar. Like, I get it. But Sam Presti defending the criticism. I don't think it's that big a deal, but the criticism that SGA has dealt with.
7: Relative to Shea and the narrative on that, you know, he's playing against six people. He's got five defenders, and the sixth defender is social media. And, you know, that's a reality. And he's not going to be the last player that the machine decides to target. But no one's going to handle this gracefully. Because when they turn it on somebody else, they're not going to step up there every night and not acknowledge it.
0: Yeah, I think, first of all, a lot of players, Brunson's talked about this, LeBron has, you know, they just put the phone down. Which I don't think that's hard to do. They just put the phone down in the postseason. Secondly, I don't even understand why. I mean, maybe it's generational. Why you're reading responses from fans anyway? Like, just stay out of that stuff. There's no good. I saw a story this weekend. Over half the people on the internet or on the phone internet are bots. I mean, would you, you know, that's crazy to me that you would spend that much time on your phone. But, you know, I guess it's when you grow up with the phone and the devices, you're on them more. But I look at, you know, the criticism of SGA, I think, is warranted, which is, dude, you flop a little. I mean, it's not like we're making stuff up. You know, like when people criticize Luka's defense, well, it's accurate. I mean, it'd be one thing if everybody was saying SGA is a bad guy. Nobody's saying that. If SGA was not a winner, you know, I mean, he'd be averaging 17 a game without the officials. Nobody's saying that. What they're saying is, aesthetically, he's kind of manipulating. You know, Harden did a lot of that, and the NBA stepped in. You know, the numbers don't lie. You know, Carmelo didn't play defense. Luka doesn't play defense. Austin Reeves isn't the same player in the postseason as he is the regular season. Shaq wasn't a good free throw shooter. And SGA flops a little too much. I think it's all fair game. Again, I don't think anybody's making anything up. We're all watching the same stuff. I think he's respected. It's just kind of an irritating style. J-Mac with the news.
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6: This is the Herdline News.
18: Another fun topic is Game 3 tonight. Spurs-Knicks. I'm on the Spurs money line. I said this before Game 2. They're going to win this game. The pressure on the Knicks, Colin, at MSG, the crowd is going to be too juiced up. They've got their first NBA Finals game in forever. I think this has Spurs written all over it. I've got the Spurs tonight. Who you got?
0: Wow. It's funny because I kept thinking, whenever you get these moments, because the games, the Spurs have led by double figures in both games.
18: They also led, by the way, Colin, with 2 minutes left in both games.
0: Yes. So what's the number again?
18: 1.5, 2.
0: I mean, the number's telling you, I honestly felt this morning, taking the train right in, I'm like, whenever you get these games between two really competitive teams, and everybody's on one side, it almost always goes the other way. I know it's hard to say it, but I just, I think you can get too hyped up sometimes. You're at home. I think it's going to be really close. I would just say this. You're probably best served to keep betting the Knicks the entire series. I would not be shocked if San Antonio won. I'm rooting for San Antonio tonight because, let's face it, the regular season, we had a tanking epidemic. The playoffs, the East was pretty bad, a lot of sweeps. I think we need, I want to have an extended 6-7 game series.
18: Yeah, Adam Silver needs this. I will just say, and we talked about it last week, Shaq got swept in his first finals in the NBA.
0: Oh, he did?
18: Okay. Yeah, he got swept by Olajuwon. And LeBron at 22 got swept by the Spurs. So I don't want to hear this. Well, Wemby, you guys were wrong. He's overrated. Let's just stop. You know, the goofballs are going to come out with their nonsense bashing Wemby. He's been good in this series. Yeah. They just blew the end of the game twice. Now, Wemby in game two, Colin, Friday night.
0: Yeah.
18: I saw this stat. Nobody has ever had a turnover, a foul, and a missed game-winning shot in the final 10 seconds of a game in, I think, finals history. Yeah. Wemby had all of those. It was a disaster. Yeah. He threw the pass off Castle's back, fouls Brunson, and then misses like a 15-footer for the game. I mean, I don't know. I picked the Knicks in the series. I think they're going to be fine. All right, next story, Colin. This is just breaking this morning. This is huge in college football, okay? Brendan Sorsby, the quarterback who's going to be at Texas Tech, previously was at Indiana where he was gambling on games. He was granted a temporary injunction against the AA, making him eligible to play this season. Now, as you can expect, there is massive outrage on the interwebs. Even respected voices, Daniel Jeremiah, came out against this. And I will say, some of the stuff does not look great. 9,000 bets were made. 9,000, okay? We talk gambling here all the time. 9,000 bets is a lot for a college kid. He was not betting against his team. He was betting on his team while at Indiana. He obviously was excellent last year at Cincinnati. He's projected as an early round, maybe first round, quarterback. Colin, I know you have a lot of thoughts on this, but he's going to be suspended for the first two games, which are cupcakes. And then Texas Tech, which made the playoff last year, gets a superstar quarterback. Your thoughts?
0: Well, if you're going to end the career of every 20-year-old kid that makes a mistake, I mean, Again, he's not a 16-year NFL veteran. Maybe as I age and have kids, I just look at it and I think to myself, yeah, it's different, but what should we do? You know, Nick Saban always talked about this. So we give kids second and third opportunities, sometimes who commit assault, who do terrible things, and we're like, okay, you can't end somebody's life. You have to... You know, Nick Saban argued, you have to put your arms around him. And Saban, there's a famous player that went to Michigan State, did some bad things. Everybody wanted him to kick it off. He ended up creating a company. He's got amazing kids. His kids go to Ivy League schools. What are we going to do with 21-year-olds and 22-year-olds that make really big mistakes? Do you throw them a life preserver? And you're like, listen, we're going to monitor you. It's almost like, you know, it's a little bit of house arrest. Like, we're going to monitor your phone. We're going to monitor your internet, but I don't want to bury people. People make mistakes. Again, this is not a 15-year NFL veteran. Legalized gambling is new in America. He's not a professional yet. He's a college kid. So it's just funny what we're willing in life. You know, people that don't like gambling. Let's say you're a liberal. I think gambling is predatory. It is terrible. But you will defend people who do bad things to other people. Right? You're like, well, this kid deserves this and this. He wasn't injuring anyone else. He emptied out his bank account and has been humiliated. And it is a scarlet, you know, letter he's going to wear for the rest of his life.
18: Yeah.
0: And my take is, what do we do with young people make big, gigantic, awful mistakes? I just think I look at the history of people. I think if you do not like gambling, you're like, this is the worst thing ever. And I'm like, I can give you about 10 things that are worse than this.
18: Right? I mean,
0: the fabric of sports. He's not a professional. He didn't bet against, you know, this is not Pete Rose. As an adult, as a manager, you know, this is a young kid.
18: Yeah. I mean, listen, you make a lot of good points. The one big pushback, I'll say, is this does open a can of worms, Colin, for the gambling. Well, Sorsby, it made 9,000 bets. I can't make 20?
0: This is a ruling by a Texas judge.
18: Yep.
0: California judge may not act like that.
18: Yep.
0: Ohio judge. This is a Texas judge. So I, you know, as I've aged, I don't like to bury young people. They make mistakes. Sometimes gigantic mistakes.
18: I mean, listen, how many times in the last 3 weeks have there been NFL players arrested for assault and allegations? Like, bad. People are doing really bad things. But like you said, these are young people who make mistakes. I'm happy that Sorsby's going to be playing. You know, hey, by the way, is college football taking a check from any of the gambling companies? I'm just curious.
0: Well, I mean, if you're Texas Tech, you're like, we are going to monitor your phone. You're going to have a school issued phone and a school issued internet. And again, you can work around it. But I'm saying is, do people learn from their mistakes? I believe they do.
18: Hopefully.
0: I believe there's stories every day in America of people that, I mean, good God, alcohol is addictive. There are people that literally just stop. And they're like, oh, I'm just watching the British, really fun, Nikki Glaser. It's like, she's like, oh, I drank too much. And then I said, I'm ruining my life. And she's like, I'm not drinking again. Her career takes off. And it's like, are you going to bail on people who go through these rough stretches? I don't like to. And sometimes I can be harsh, but I think in this instance, I don't think his mistake rises to the level of, you're out of football forever.
18: So you're really plugged in on the college circuit. I'm going to guess that your phone is going to buzz with some reaction to this. Because people are, again, I don't want to say fake outrage, but people are not thrilled in the college football world with this decision.
0: I think if you are just anti-gambling, then that is your position. And I know a lot of people that you can have any opinion you want. Mine is, what do we do with people who make huge mistakes under 25? I mean, if you go look at men under 25, they mature more slowly than women. Their brains don't fully brain development hits. It's 24. That's why they talk about, you probably shouldn't smoke a ton of dope when you're 16 years old. Like, I mean, just, I don't know. We can go on and on about it, but I tend to believe in second chances for people who make big mistakes.
18: Largely with you. All right, let's wrap up with the Kansas City Chiefs, Colin, and the hype is palpable. Eric Bieniemy, the OC, he's back. He's got a lot of thoughts on how to rejuvenate this Chiefs offense, which struggled. I'm going to stand down because I don't want Andy Reid to come after me again. But here is Eric Bieniemy talking about getting back to the fundamentals.
19: We got to do a great job protecting the quarterback. We got to keep that pocket integrity. Back's got to be willing to step up in protection and be physical with protection. So I know all that sounds high schoolers, but those are the little things that we're focusing on, because if we can't do those things the right way, it don't matter who the hell we play. So we got to make sure that we can address those issues and get back to the bread and butter of how this game was played.
0: They're going to be good. They don't have enough high-end talent, but they're going to be good.
18: I like the gray beard look with the glasses.
0: Yeah, I know,
18: looks
0: so
18: like a college professor.
0: Yeah, he's a philosopher.
18: There you go. A philosopher.
0: J-Mac with the news.
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0: You know, we had Taj Gibson on last week. I love these NBA veterans who played 15-plus years in the NBA, and they've got all this wisdom and all these stories. And Al Harrington certainly did, averaging about 13, 14 a game, 16 years in the NBA. He'll be on First Things First later today. And Al Harrington is now joining us live. 7 different teams in the NBA, a couple of years with the Knicks. You may remember those. All right, let's... Al, first of all, thanks for coming on the show. New York is different. All these players say, I mean, I can remember Michael Jordan going to New York, Kobe in the regular season. They're like, it is showtime. You tell me, when you play there for 2 years, what makes New York playing in the Garden different?
21: It's something about just playing on Broadway, man. It's just, you know, the celebrities there. You know, I always say it was something about the lighting, right? You know, right. Out of all the arenas in the league, like, the way that the Garden is set up is like a stage. You know what I'm saying? So you don't get that environment anywhere but New York. And when you come, you know, like, you got to bring your A game or you're going to hear about it.
0: Yeah. The Knicks are interesting. I always thought Karl Anthony Towns was crazy talented, but he'd get into, like, dumb fouls. And sometimes I just didn't think he was serious enough or focused enough. I never doubted his ability. I mean, everybody in the league knows the guy's one of the best jump shooting bigs in the history of the sport. Are you shocked at how good he's been in the finals. He would be the MVP today. He's outplayed Wemby. Your take on that?
21: I'm just, you know, I'm extremely proud of him, man. I just really look at the way that he's matured in these playoffs more than even the season, right? You know, he's really bought into, like, the team concept. I think the biggest hurdle that he had to get over was just really just accepting that this is Jalen Brunson's team, right? You know, when you're 7 foot, you're the big guy on campus, you just feel like this should be my team. This is all about me, but it's not. You know, in New York, it's about Jalen. And I think that Mike Brown, what he's done with him is allowed him to be more integrated in the game and not just focus on scoring. You know, I was saying the other day that I feel like he's playing a little bit more like, you know, Draymond Green, where he's like almost like a point center. So yeah. He's like, you know, he's the one starting the offense. You know, he's obviously, you know, he's scoring when he gets his driving opportunities. He's finishing at a higher clip. And then I think because he's playing so well offensively and he's feel like he's a part of it, that he's buying in on the defensive end. And that's a big difference in this team right now.
0: So the Spurs have led both games late. They've led by double figures in both, and they lose. And at times I watch them, and they look frenetic. They look like a little, they're a little hyper. Go to the youngest team, Al, that you ever played on. You tell me, late in games, I just feel like if it's close, I trust the Knicks. And I think some of that is learned behavior. Some of it is just, there's nothing the Spurs can do. They have to fail here. Go to your youngest teams and maybe the oldest team you were on and the difference with 4 to 5 minutes left in a game.
21: Well, I definitely have to just go from a standpoint of, like, you know, playing this type of basketball, playing this deep into the season. It had to be my Indiana Pacers years, right? When I first came in the league, my second year, we went to the finals and we played against that, you know, Kobe and Shaq, and that was their first championship. And that was on a super veteran team, right? And that team, to your point, you know, you just never felt like you was out of it, right? And no matter what circumstance happened throughout the game, you always felt like you knew how to get out of it. Then you fast forward to 2 years later when, you know, we were a younger team where Reggie Miller was our only vet on the team, but it was myself, Ron Artest, Jermaine O'Neal, Jamal Tinsley, and we were a younger team. And there was times when we were in series and we would kind of doubt ourselves. You know what I'm saying? Just because we were young, we hadn't been through enough at that point. And I think that's what's happening with the Spurs, right? I think that their youthful, like, ignorance is what has allowed them to get themselves here, because they just, like, they have no fear. But then, you know, to the point of when certain runs happen in the game, you could just see that body language goes down. On the Knicks, on the other hand, when they're down 15 points, you can't tell the difference, right? They're just locked in. They just feel like they're going to find a way to win this game. And that's from 3 years of going as far as they win the playoffs and having heartbreak. And now they realize that, like, this is what it takes. And it doesn't matter, like, how bad things are going. Things can change that fast. So I think that's the difference between these two teams in particular. And it's the reason why I think that the Knicks will ultimately win this series.
0: So listen, in baseball, if you got fired 4 times, you'd never be a manager again, probably. And in football, similarly. But Mike Brown has been around Popovich, Carlisle, Steve Kerr, all these systems. He'd been let go 4 times, but yet he wasn't the first choice. But when he was hired, there was a feeling that he's good offensively. He's a good listener. The guys will like him. And the players have bought into it. It doesn't matter what's happened on his resume. Do you know Mike Brown, and what do you make of his sort of career resurgence here in the last month and a half?
21: So to your point, like, I played with Mike. I played for Mike Brown when I was in Indiana when he was there under Carlisle. And I think two of the names that you mentioned to me are two of the brightest offensive minds in the game of basketball. And that's Rick Carlisle, who I feel like was the best offensive coach I ever played for. And then Steve Kerr, right? He was in Steve Kerr, obviously, has turned, you know, what he's doing into, you know, multiple championships. And I think with Mike Brown being around those guys, he's learned so much. And with the Knicks, the problem was that we felt like Thibodeau just couldn't get us over the hump on the offensive end. Defensively, we were there, but we just wasn't creative enough on the offensive end to incorporate guys like Karl Anthony Towns and get Bridges going and get OG going. So that's why they brought Mike Brown in. And when Mike Brown, the fact that he's had that much experience and played with those, and coached under those coaches, he was just the perfect fit at the right time for this team. And you see that we're clicking at all cylinders. And you look at this season, right? In the beginning of the season, it was kind of some question marks, even in the beginning of the playoffs in the Atlanta series, right? We're like, oh, does Mike Brown know what he's doing? And if he loses, you know, this is the wrong pick. But look at what it's become, right? And I think that he's a really good coach. You know, he really deserves it. You know, you think about it when he, you know, I think the Cleveland Cavaliers to a finals, I think at one point. No, he didn't. But, you know, he's been around the game for a long time, been around a lot of highly talented players. And I think that his time in Golden State is definitely what is allowing him to have this type of success here in New York with all these type of players.
0: You know, I said this about Wemby. First of all, he's not having a terrible series. He's averaging 27 a game. But he's young. And I said a lot of the bigs in the history of basketball, Moses Malone, Jokic, Shaq, Bill Russell, Hakeem Olajuwon, they were big, thick men. They moved people. Wemby's a little bit more Sam Bowie, Ralph Sampson, where he's really long and he's pretty thin. Is it possible, Al, that this is going to be a reality? What the Knicks are doing is a playbook. And if he doesn't gain 25 pounds, which he may never, that this is always going to be the liability, the hole in Wemby's game, which is, you know, it's hard to put on a lot of weight and be fluid at 7'4", is that he's going to be a thin player who you may be able to push around if you have the right personnel.
21: You know what? So, I mean, I played with Reggie Miller, who was a thin player. And, you know, I just think that with age, you kind of get, you start to gain your grown man strength, as we call it, right? You look at even Kevin Durant. Kevin Durant's another guy that's small and people, you know, in the beginning of his career could push him around. I think with this kid over time, you know, I think he's going to put the work in. When you look at, like, his offseason last year, I mean, he went to the Shaolin Monks to get better, to look for a mental edge, right? He worked out with Hakeem Olajuwon. I think that this summer, you know, he needs to, you know, continue to work with some of the greats. You know, one of the guys that I would specifically think that he should go work out with is a guy like Dirk Nowitzki to kind of help him figure out a post shot that he can guarantee, know that 100 out of 100 times when he gets to this spot and get the ball right here, he's going to score that basketball. You know, at the end of the day, the kid is very raw offensively, and that's just the reality that we all kind of have to deal with. And it's because he's young. He's 22 years old. Wait till, like, I heard you talking about the gambling thing. Wait till he's 25. When he's 25, oh, my God, I don't think anybody's going to want to see him. And I don't care how much he weighs. He's just going to continue to get better year after year. And I think with this playoff run this summer, it allowed him to sit down with whoever he works out with and whoever's responsible for helping him become a better player. They're going to have so many different things that they're going to be able to figure out where he can get better. And I expect him next season to be a better version of the player that we've seen this year.
0: By the way, like the Spurs, you should stop doubting yourself. Mike Brown did lead the Cavs to the finals once. So, Al, you
21: did.
0: Were
21: okay,
0: right.
21: I'm sorry. Right. He's a good coach, man. Like, and he was always a great guy. Like, you know, he's a guy that you wanted to play for. Yeah. You know, he was always motivational. Now, he was an offensive, you know, coordinator, let's just say, even though Rick was obviously running the offense. But, you know, he was just always one of the guys that, you know, when guys were down, he was the first coach coming, putting his arm around you and saying, like, look, we're going to figure this out together. We're going to figure out how to get you more involved. We're going to figure out how to get you back on track. And I know as a head coach, exuding that kind of confidence into these guys, pouring into these guys constantly is definitely the difference.
0: As always, Al, good seeing you again.
21: Good seeing you too, Colin, man.
0: All right. Al Harrington's going to be on First Things First today. I tell you, we had Taj Gibson last week. We had Al Harrington. There's something about guys who have been around the league for 15 years, and they've been on all those turbulent flights and turbulent teams and coaching changes, and it's something else. Look at that. Any news there? Breaking news? Hold on. I'm going to see if J-Mac was right. Hold on. All right. I don't think my take is controversial. You could say for the quarterback, who's really good, by the way, he has a chance to be he may drop a little bit second, third round because of the gambling stuff. But the Supreme Court said you can gamble. And the disturbance rate on gambling is lower than alcohol, it should be noted. It's less addictive than alcohol. Well, and I'm for alcohol. And my take is he made a huge mistake, and you can throw him out.
18: Well but hold look on. At it, what, it wasn't one mistake, Colin.
0: Well, yeah, again,
18: 9,000.
0: Look at
18: bets.
0: Look at in he had a gambling problem.
18: Yes, right? Addiction.
0: Just before you judge him, my take is ask yourself, if you're the bleeding heart, look at what, where there's real victims beyond, you know, like the perpetrator, like there's real victims assault. I mean, when I see people driving 120 miles an hour and get tickets, I think that's incredibly irresponsible.
18: Could kill people. Yeah, yeah.
0: Absolutely. Or you're drunk driving and you go out of a stadium, you know, six, you know, natty lights out and you're driving around home. It's like you can ruin other families. This is something he did, which is now shameful. He'll wear it forever. It's embarrassing. And he's going to miss games. But my question is, what do we do to young people who make really big mistakes?
18: Okay, so
0: what
18: how about
0: do
18: this?
0: We do?
18: Let me ask you, Colin. Maybe I'll adjust it this way. Is the 2-game suspension enough for him to, quote unquote, learn his lesson?
0: Okay, let's say this. For me, I would think the suspension would be longer. So let me wrap a bow around it. Let's say, listen, he can't play this year, but he can play going forward. But we're gonna move off him for a year. I wouldn't be outraged by that.
18: He would just say no to college football and go to the supplemental draft.
0: Yeah, what year is he? Is he a?
18: I think he's a senior, but might have another year left. I'd have to double check that. But yeah. If you said you're out for the year, he'd just say, screw this. I'm going to the supplemental draft. Right. Someone will take me in the second or third round.
0: And by the way, he's talented enough, if he had a good season, to be a first rounder.
18: Oh, 100%.
0: So let's say the judge says, you're out, no more college football. He would, in somebody's supplemental draft, he would get picked up. Absolutely. Yeah. He's too talented. Go on YouTube, watch him. He's too talented. And that would cost him 8 figures because he would get drafted in the 6th round because of the stigma that's real, instead of being drafted in the 1st round. So there is punishment societally being doled out, right? There is punishment here. It's not what people want. People want blood. And I think a lot of the opinions are based on how do you feel about gambling? Like a lot of people don't like it. And that just, that's going to tilt, in my opinion, their view. Let's say the judge, this comes down to a Texas judge. And this is not necessarily how it would be ruled in New Hampshire or New York or New Haven, Connecticut. But this is how it was ruled. And that's why we have our courts. Judges sometimes lean left, right, permissive, rigid. All judges are different. Let's see. Sorsby will miss games versus Abilene Christian and Oregon State. So those were going to be big, easy, productive W's where he throws for 300 yards. He's out on those. I imagine the internet is probably, 80% against him?
18: Yes, maybe 90.
0: All right. And again, I'm okay. I'm comfortable with those opinions. I'm also comfortable him playing an abbreviated schedule. I'm comfortable he has to go directly to the supplemental draft. I'm okay with that. No real dogma here. It's like he made a huge mistake. He's going to pay for it one way or another. People are looking for suspensions, but there are some societal punishments that will be doled out. It's the Herd. Lots of places.
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35: Howdy there, fellow sports fans. It's Andy West. Let's look back on this day in sports history, June 8th. We'll start today in 1966 where the National Football League and the American Football League merge. Under the merger agreement, the new league would be called the NFL and split into the American Football Conference, the AFC, and the National Football Conference, the NFC. The first Super Bowl between the two leagues took place at the end of the 66 season, though it took until the 1970 season for the leagues to unite their operations and integrate their regular season schedules. Today in 1989, the Pittsburgh Pirates scored 10 runs in the first inning, their best inning since 1942, prompting Pirates broadcaster Jim Rooker to say that he would walk back to Pittsburgh from Philadelphia if the Pirates lost. Well, you know what happened. The Phillies beat the Pirates 15-11, and Rooker did make good on his promise, which he did at the end of the season. He started on October 5th of that same year from Philly and ended walking on October 17th at Three Rivers Stadium in Pittsburgh. And today in 2018, the Golden State Warriors win their third title in 4 years with a 108-85 victory over the Cleveland Cavaliers for a 4-0 series sweep. Kevin Durant is named the finals MVP.
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0: 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So J-Mac likes the Spurs tonight. The lines are interesting. So now it comes back to New York. We know how electric and dynamic the crowd will be. And now the Spurs are only a 1.5-point dog. So that's a very interesting number. The feeling is game three, desperate teams, regardless of venue, tend to do very well. The number tells you it's going to go down to the wire. You know, it's funny, there was a moment, I don't know about you, but there was a moment on Friday, I think it was the second quarter, and the Spurs were just throwing they were hitting shots, and they were just throwing everything at the Knicks. And about 3 minutes later, I look up, and the Knicks are up one. And I'm like, oh, the series is over. Like, they're taking all the body blows, all the shots, and it's like, it's Holyfield Tyson. And you look up, and you're like, no, Evander's fine. He just took a left hook. He's fine. He's going to win this fight.
1: Have you followed the Landry Shamet story? 2 years ago, he was in the Knicks G League team. He's now like 50% from three in the finals, and he was unbelievable. He couldn't miss against the Cavs. I mean, literally just on fire. And a guy like Landry Shamet is going to swing the series, Colin. That's crazy.
0: Yeah, he hasn't missed. There is here's Wemby on being down 0-2.
6: The key is acceptance a lot of times and taking a step back, realizing the journey that's behind us and what's ahead of us, and just being okay with who I am, where I am, what I'm doing. I think at the end of the day, this is everything that I wish for, so there's no reason to really overthink it. Or, I mean, this is what I'm built for.
0: He's just such an incredible kid. I mean, just 22 years old, and to be that mature is remarkable.
1: I'm sure you saw some of the videos of him this weekend in New York City. He's literally just going to Central Park and, like, painting. I'm not even kidding. The videos of him are insane. Because if you see, like, Bradley Cooper walking around, you're like, is that Bradley Cooper maybe? Wemby, everybody's like, holy cow, it's that alien. He's 7'4". Look at him. You know, it's pretty awesome.
0: Yeah. It's we've been lucky. We've had, you know, you go through these runs. We had an incredible Game 7 of the World Series. We had a very good March Madness, like exceptional. The NBA season was weird. We had a tanking epidemic. I mean, there's a lot of sweeps. It was just kind of an ugly NBA. But then we got a great Western Conference Finals. And I kind of feel like sports owes us. We can't have another sweep. Knicks fans are all like, we saw this coming. No, you didn't. Nobody would have. The last time the Knicks lost was the first day of the NFL draft. Is that crazy? You'd think you'd get an injury. You'd have a shooting slump. I mean, they played in tough environments. Philadelphia, San Antonio. You think you'd just have a bad half.
1: Was that like two international trips ago for you? I mean, it was so long ago. I barely forget or remember.
0: I will be for the next 8 days at home just watching. I mean, for the next 3 weeks, mostly World Cup.
1: Oh, the World Cup. I'm so geeked. Oh, my goodness. A lot of wagers coming in. Sorry, Sorsby. It's a lot of World Cup wagers coming in.
0: All right. I'll probably get bashed for that take, but, you know, I'm not sure what we're supposed to do with people that make mistakes, especially young people. But what about Pete Rose? We all want Pete Rose in the Hall of Fame, right? And he was an adult who made those mistakes.
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6: Texas Tech quarterback Grant Shoresby is eligible once again to play college football after a judge granted a temporary injunction at his request in his lawsuit against the NCAA. The NCAA had ruled Shoresby ineligible last month after it was discovered he placed thousands of bets on sporting events, including games where he was a member of a participating team. Shoresby will serve a 2-game suspension to start the season. The NCAA could appeal the ruling. However, that appeal may not be heard until after the college football season comes to an end. The NBA Finals roll on tonight with Game 3 at Madison Square Garden. Knicks up 2-0 and home to the Spurs at 8:30 Eastern Time. Hawks have given head coach Quinn Snyder a contract extension, while Raptors GM Bobby Webster received an extension and was promoted to executive vice president. Oklahoma just swept through Kansas to advance to the College Baseball World Series. Alabama is moving on to Omaha for the first time since 1999 after beating St. John's today 7-2. I'm Dan Beyer.
4: You want winners? He went 0 for 14 picking bowl games.
7: God bless football.
4: You want hot takes? He said Patrick Mahomes would be a disaster.
7: Really?
4: You want baseball news? He doesn't even know who Kyle Tucker is.
7: Oh, okay.
4: In his personal record book, Kevin Durant hasn't won a ring yet.
7: I'm just telling you that's what he's doing.
4: You're listening to the man who made falling upwards an art form.
7: It's crazy.
4: This is Stu Gotts and Company, live. Job, hauling items for the mob.
7: We are 5.5 hours away from the biggest game in the history of games. Game 3 of the NBA Finals, the Mecca, Knicks and Spurs. Knicks up 2 games to nothing. Israel Gutierrez is making me nervous by trying to calm me down. Is he just telling me it's going to be okay? Because, listen, time cannot go. It's moving very slowly right now.
8: Yeah.
7: I need to get to this game. I am nervous because of how the last game ended. I'm nervous because of Wemby. I'm nervous because that guy is not going to sweat any of this. And I'm nervous because I keep thinking about, rather than the Knicks winning an NBA championship, I am wondering what the reaction is going to be if the Knicks end up blowing a 2-0 series lead headed back home to Madison Square Garden. I am focused on the wrong things. Please soothe me.
8: Well, yes. See, I could soothe you, but I wrote down exactly that. I wrote down a list of if the Knicks win, meaning the series, and if they lose. And, man, it feels like the if they lose is just so much more entertaining, man. Like, I definitely want to –

0: least check in on. If somebody paid seven figures for a ticket for either game four or three,
1: right,
0: or even six if it gets there,
1: yep,
0: and the Knicks end up losing, mm-hmm, I want to talk to those people, see how their lives are going. I'm also curious if they win, Taylor. I think you're probably the best person to ask this. If they win, does it then make all other Knicks playoff highlights not matter? Like, completely irrelevant, like the four-point play, LJ, is it not a thing anymore? Because, they got close, yeah, but they didn't do anything.
1: I mean, I'll answer on Taylor's behalf. It all goes away for me.
0: Really?
1: Yes.
0: So all these finals highlights if they win it, and then secondary, you have other Knicks highlights.
1: Yes.
0: Okay.
2: And I'll answer on behalf of all Knicks fans, it doesn't go away.
0: No,
1: it does. It does. I mean, tell me the next time, if they win an NBA title, the next time you'll see Allen Houston shot. I mean, the next time you'll see Larry Johnson shot, you won't see it. You'll see Wemby missing the elbow jumper more than you'll see any sort of Nick highlights from the past. I'm serious about that. You're not soothing me, though.
0: I'm sorry. I feel like Taylor had something more on that subject.
1: Okay.
2: Ticket prices are also plummeting for some reason. I saw a ticket on a third-party site that was $3,500. Mm. And Stu, I've been holding strong saying, you know what? I'm not spending this money. The tickets are dropping into a range where I'm at least considering it. But at this point, even if somebody handed me $3,500, I think I would just put that $3,500 towards championship NBA Finals merch. Because you'd be surprised how quick $1,000 in championship merch goes once you get a Jose Alvarado, a Karl Anthony Towns, and a Landry Shamet jersey.
0: Oh, my God. He's going to come back draped in Knicks gear for the rest of time. That's going to look great.
1: I just love that if someone handed him $3,500 today, it wouldn't be spent on the ticket. It wouldn't be spent on, perhaps, put it in a savings account, maybe buy some stocks, a CD, something. No. He's going to go buy more Nick merch. This coming from the man whose suitcase, when he traveled from Florida to New York, only had Nick jerseys in it.
0: No pants party.
1: Yeah, he didn't have toothpaste.
2: And going back to Fort Lauderdale, I'm going to need to check back.
0: So the plummeting ticket prices, I'm glad you brought that up, Taylor. That has to be because of the annoyance of getting there, right? Like, if you were to have a ticket, Taylor, I think you have to show up right now. at 3 Eastern in order to get through those doors in time.
1: Yeah,
2: there's a worry there where the Knicks are doing a strict no-bag policy because of the president's attendance.
1: Mm-hmm.
2: But where the worry comes, I don't know if you guys have been following this, Karl Anthony Towns' fiance, Jordan Woods, has a lucky bag that she brings to games. And now Knicks fans are saying, hold on a second, you're saying there's a strict no-bag policy. Does Karl Anthony Towns have to be the one who brings his bag through his security and then he hands it over to Jordan Woods? What happens if security sees Jordan Woods with the bag? There's a lot of things going on right now, a lot of plates being spun. We need Jordan Woods' bag in Madison Square.
0: Oh, it has
2: Garden.
0: To be yes. in the garden.
1: Yes, it has to be in the garden. And for me, it has to be brought in by Jordan Woods, not Karl Anthony Towns, not anyone else, just Jordan Woods. I mean, seriously, if anyone has earned a bag exception, it should be Jordan Woods. Is that fair? I mean,
0: of course, it bugs me that all of these things are changing when the Knicks get home because of this guy who's not. I mean, is he even a New Yorker? I don't even know. I just think there's so much about tonight that is just unpredictable. You don't know how, and this is going to, I don't know if this is going to soothe you, Stu, but you don't know how Victor Wembanyama is going to bounce back from that particular horrible ending for him, those last couple of plays
1: right.
0: in that game. You don't know how the building is going to affect either team. You don't know how any of this is really going to go. And so even though the Knicks are up 2-0, it feels like the least stable up 2-0 in the finals that I've ever heard, that I've ever seen, ever experienced. Because even that 0-2 that the Heat went down in 0-6 that I was covering, it felt like that was over, and they lost both those games on the road.
1: Yes. Again, not soothing me at all. I mean, Mikey A., I'm asking for some soothing, and he is really painting a picture. The Knicks are up 2-0. They're headed back home to the most famous arena in all of sports anywhere in the world, and yet somehow Izzy has made me more nervous than I was before we started the show.
0: Right, well, because what's more likely? That Mikal Bridges continues to shoot about 75% from the field, or that Wemby starts to shoot 75%
1: from the field. They've won 13 straight. I mean, for crying out loud. Go ahead, Mikey. Yeah, sorry.
2: No, I'm just wondering if the Spurs were up 2-0, if Izzy would be like, I don't know. If this happens.
0: But if the Spurs are up 2-0, this series wouldn't have started.
1: No, all they would have done is hold serve. Yeah. I mean, that's the Knicks broke serve twice, and yet Izzy is still making me nervous and somehow has convinced me this game is more important for the Knicks than it is for the San Antonio Spurs.
0: Well, I mean, if they go up 3-0, it's definitely over.
1: Oh, thank you.
2: With watch parties being canceled outside Madison Square Garden and all this extra security going in, politics aside, if your presence at a game is this big of an inconvenience towards said fan base that you say you root for, I don't think you could really claim to be a fan of that team where you're making fans jump through hoops to even go to this game.
0: Right. So, like, if the Bulls were in the finals when Barack Obama was president, he just would have watched from home is what you're saying.
2: 1,000%.
1: For the greater good of the fans. Right. Yes. Right.
0: Let Jordan Woods have her bag. Yes. 100%. Yes. I agree with you.
1: Go ahead, Mikey.
2: I'm going to push back on this one because I have a feeling that if Taylor had the option of going and it inconvenienced 1,000 other people, 10,000 other people, he's like, no, I'm going to the game. No shot. Well, first off, the ticket prices to get into Madison Square Garden, ridiculous.
1: Yes.
2: Ridiculous already. That the normal fans are getting priced out. So what do they have? They have these organic gatherings outside where at first the NYPD said, you guys can't do these. They're getting too rowdy. And the fans said, hey, we'll scale these back a little. Mm-hmm. We won't get as rowdy. We want to gather right outside the arena. And since then, there's been no problems. Mm-hmm. If me going to a game was going to inconvenience tens of thousands of people of my favorite team, there is zero chance I would go to that game and be an inconvenience to everybody.
1: Yeah, we're all calling BS on that.
0: While you were talking there, Taylor, Stugatz vehemently pointed at the TV, super excited, because
1: Jeremy Lin was on it.
0: He said earlier when we saw Al Harrington on the TV that, man, they're just pulling Knicks from anywhere. If you spent a minute on a Knicks team, you are getting national TV time today.
1: When you think of Al Harrington, which team do you think of? I mean, so Colin, because everyone's trying to get on the Knicks bandwagon and find someone who's close to the Knicks or played for a minute for the New York Knicks, he had Al Harrington on. I mean, Jeremy Lin, I understand. And by the way, you'll never see a Jeremy Lin highlight again if the Knicks pull this off. Linsanity, done, Taylor. But I do love how people in the media are trying to, because they want to be a part of this great story, the New York Knicks, this lovable underdog from the biggest market in the country, they are willing to put on anyone, and I mean anyone, who had a cup of coffee with the New York Knicks.
0: Which is what he had. He had 2 seasons with the Knicks. He had 6 seasons to start his career with Indiana. He is definitely a Pacer before he's a Knick.
2: So for me, Stu, the line is pretty simple. If you played for the Knicks, I think of you as a Knick.
0: I think of you.
2: So Channing Frye, Zach Randolph, Nate Robinson, Danilo Gallinari, Wilson Chandler, Chris Duhon.
1: You could even stretch
2: it out even further. Stevie Franchise.
1: Right.
2: If you spent
1: once Coutinho a Knick, yes, traded, I got it. Once a Knick, always a Knick. I get what you're saying. Yes.
2: Coutinho Mobley got traded to the Knicks and never played a game because he had a heart condition that got seen in his physical, so he never even dressed for the Knicks. Coutinho Mobley, to me, Knick legend.
1: Yeah, if they lose, though, he's not, right?
0: Coutinho Mobley.
1: He's all over the place,
0: and
1: man.
0: Stevie Franchise, while you're at it.
1: Yeah, where are you watching the game tonight, Taylor? You wanted to go to New York City because you wanted to be around the city, around the Mecca, and I understand why, because it's fun right now in Manhattan. Are you going to be near the game, anywhere near the game tonight?
2: I'm going to be in Manhattan at a bar with friends at some version of a watch party. My only requirement that I asked everybody is, can you check with the bar if they have game audio? I don't need a DJ spinning ones and twos on the track. I need to hear Mike Breen.
0: Taylor, but yes, during your commercials, though, right? Then you hit the music. I love the bars that are so good on their timing,
1: yes,
0: where as soon as the commercial comes on,
1: bang,
0: it's just a banger.
2: So that's the key, Izzy. I need to see proof of concept and that you have this timing down.
1: Right.
2: Because if I'm trusting you and I'm hearing you know, some music back. We're deep into this chorus, mm-hmm. and the game is very clearly on, and Mike Brown is being interviewed between quarters. Yeah. I want to hear what Mike Brown is saying.
1: Okay.
3: What about halftime?
1: Yeah.
2: I don't need to hear the halftime.
0: Yeah,
2: guys.
0: Same. Halftime, you just have a little dance party.
1: But how do you guys feel about this proof of concept? Like, what are you going to do? You're going to walk in, and if during the first commercial break they don't have the timing down, you're going to walk out and go somewhere else? I mean...
2: So I'm going to try to get there at 6 and have them play a game and say, pretend this is the game.
0: Can we do a dress rehearsal real quick, guys? Throw on some soccer, maybe afternoon baseball,
1: yes.
0: and then just hit the music during the
4: commercial. 5, 6, 7, 8, commercial break, music, go!
1: Okay, so you want them to do a game before the game. Perhaps they'll put on game 2. You see how they take it into break. You see if the music goes during a timeout. You're basically asking them to show off, to prove to you before the game that their bar is worthy of you watching the game in tonight.
2: Yeah, and this is the biggest game in New York sports history right now. This is the biggest night in a lot of these bars' history. But I do need them to cater to me tonight, yes.
1: Okay. We have weekend observations coming up here in just a second. Dan, you had something?
5: Yeah, I do. Guys, you may want to break soon. We may be getting Greg Kite on, who played 2 games for the Knicks in 1995. We're efforting right now.
0: Yes, Kite.
5: So we may get Greg Kite. It's 50-50 right now, but in the 2 games he played in 1995, why not have a Knicks legend on, you know, prior to game 3?
1: Yes, of course. Everyone else is. I mean, Al Harrington, Jeremy Lin. I mean, it's unbelievable. Yeah, Taylor.
2: So the jersey I'm actually wearing today is... It's a Antonio McDyess jersey from when he played on the Knicks.
1: Knick legend.
2: Of course a Knick legend. But he kind of sums up the Knick experience in between the times between finals appearances where he's coming off a all-star appearance. He barely plays games on the Knicks because of a knee injury. I texted Ariel Helwani, Stu, and said, outfit of the day. And he said, get that jersey off your body. We don't need any bad luck.
1: No one is more insane about the Knicks than Ariel Helwani, who joined us on a Saturday. He's taking both his kids to the game tonight. I'm excited for him. I'm excited for Mike Breen. What an opportunity for Breen. Listen, he's going to be down the middle because he's a professional and maybe the best broadcaster we've ever seen. But what a special night for Mike Breen walking into that building and calling the first NBA Finals game in that building since 99 and doing so with a 2-0 series lead.
0: By the way, if we don't get Greg Kite, as Dan mentioned,
5: still efforting, we might, you never know.
0: Mm-hmm. Back up, we can get Felton Spencer.
1: Felton Spencer, tell Greg to fly a kite. I mean, how about that?
2: What about Raymond Felton?
0: He's a more difficult get.
1: All right, we'll take a quick time out here. 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
0: This morning, the internet lost its mind. 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
1: Oh, geez.
2: Two on, two out here in the bottom of the eighth. Swing and a drive.
3: What?
2: Right center field. Going back, going back. Goodbye. Jack Chisholm, a three-run jack, and it's 6-1 Yankees.
1: He did that with Aaron Judge's bat.
0: So he shouldn't get credit.
1: Well, I don't know. I mean,
0: I think he gets the RBI.
1: Yes.
0: But Judge gets the...
1: One might view it as cheating. One might view it as, hey, that's not a home run in my personal record book. Others may view it as a heady play using Aaron Judge's bat when he's not using it because that bat has a lot of home runs in it. You know what I'm saying?
0: Of course.
1: Yes. Of course. Let's go.
0: Makes perfect sense to me.
1: We have the weekend observations coming up here in just a second. Right after this, Dan Beyer sports update, who is still trying to get us Greg Kite today.
4: Efforting 50-50 again on Kite. We'll see if it becomes electric or not. All right, game three tonight, 8:30 Eastern time. Knicks and Spurs. Knicks up 2-0 in the best of seven series. Not the only NBA news today, just the biggest news of the day. Quinn Snyder got an extension from the Hawks, so the head coach is going to stick around a little longer. Raptors also made a move, giving GM Bobby Webster a contract extension and promoted him to executive vice president. Texas Tech quarterback Grant Sorsby is now eligible to play college football again. This after a judge granted a temporary injunction in his lawsuit against the NCAA. The NCAA had ruled Sorsby ineligible last month after it was discovered he placed bets on sporting events, including games where he was a member of a participating team. The NCAA could appeal the ruling. However, that appeal may not be heard until after the regular season is over. Sorsby will serve a 2-game suspension to start the season, but again, Grant Sorsby eligible to play college football. College baseball, Super Regionals wrapping up today. Oklahoma, after a postponement with Kansas, swept the Jayhawks, winning 13-2. They're on their way to Omaha, as are the Crimson Tide of Alabama, who beat St. John's today 7-2. That makes it 5 SEC teams in the field of 8 at the College World Series. OU and Bama join Texas, Georgia, and Ole Miss. Cardinals quarterback Jacoby Brissett will report for the team's mandatory minicamp this week after skipping OTAs because he wants a new deal. Edge rusher Josh Sweat is also expected to be in attendance after he missed OTAs. Finally, Broncos defensive end Jonathan Cooper pled not guilty to misdemeanor domestic violence charges in Denver and is due back in court next month. Cooper's girlfriend also faces misdemeanor domestic violence and petty theft charges stemming from their alleged altercation last week. Orioles placed Chris Bassett on the 15-day IL. Stu, back to you.
1: Is he
0: fired up?
1: Every few years, it rears its ugly head. We make a big deal of it because there is nothing else going on, and pretend this year is going to be our year. It won't be, but at least we won't be hosting it. Regardless, it's coming, wrapped in flags and pride in country. 1-0 games. Players barely being touched and going down as if they've been shot. Random time added to the end of games. And PKs. Ah, the PKs.
0: Let's start with those.
1: And Izzy, they should start with that. Yes, 5 PKs apiece. See who has more. Winner moves on. But Izzy, just like that, make no mistake about it, the World Cup is back.
0: You're right. We didn't ask for it.
1: But we got it. Are you excited? You're excited, aren't you?
0: I'm into it. I'm excited that there'll be sports on randomly because this weekend I was dying for some sports.
1: Yes.
0: Dying.
1: Enjoy these next few NBA games because soon it's just going to be me, you, baseball, and Joey Chestnut.
0: I've never watched more super regional action in my life.
1: That's right. Speaking of Joey Chestnut, we getting him on? I mean, it's his time of year. What are we doing?
5: Joey?
1: I don't know. No one knows. Kenny Atkinson thinks the Spurs are up 2-0 analytically.
0: Okay.
1: Just me, or is it starting to feel like the Knicks may never lose again?
0: I mean, pretty close.
1: Close your eyes for a second.
0: Oh, God.
1: Now imagine how good the Knicks would be if they played in the West.
0: I'm sorry. Every time I close my eyes these days, all I see is Carl Anthony Towns holding up a Finals MVP trophy. So I'm not going to close my eyes anymore.
1: The toughest defender for Carl Anthony Towns is Tony Brothers.
0: I feel like he hates Cat.
1: He does.
0: Those two would not be friends ever in life.
1: The last possession by San Antonio. If only you had a giant alien to throw a lob to.
0: Crash the damn rim. Roll, Wemby. I told you guys that on Saturday.
1: You
0: roll.
1: Did. Yes. Wemby, you're 7'4". Do me a favor. Start acting like it.
0: What does that mean? Start acting really tall and gentle.
1: I mean, if you're 7'4", do you go further away from the basket or do you try to get closer? If you're 7'4", if you were 7'4".
0: Definitely closer.
1: Yes.
0: Definitely closer. Okay. The problem is all those guys in the paint have like really thick legs and big hips and he just gets bounced around everywhere.
1: All the things that make this guy so magical, we're stripping those things away. Yep. That elbow jumper was fine. That's a good shot for Wemby.
0: Decent shot.
1: Could have lobbed it to him.
0: The dunk's a better shot.
1: Here's something to ponder. Was Knicks Hawks the real NBA Finals?
0: Congratulations to the Hawks.
1: No need to discuss now. Just stash it away for a rainy day. Victor Wembanyama saying before game 3, this is everything I wish for. Personally, I would have wished for wins.
0: Right. What little kid is at home at 12 years old and they're in the backyard and they're just like, we're down 2-0 in the finals. No.
1: Spurs having the nuns. Knicks having the Pope. Something has to give. As I said on Saturday, Knicks are up 2 games to none.
0: Wow, I just thought about how much I could have sold my credential for if I would have been credentialed for this
1: Jesus
0: game.
1: Jesus Christ.
0: Somebody that just looks like me who's a millionaire?
1: That's
0: oh my God.
1: That's illegal. I mean, I'm proud of you.
0: Something to ponder, Files.
1: The fact that thought even entered your mind, selling your media credential to someone who's not in the media, is fantastic.
0: Talk about
1: I'm proud of you.
0: In.
1: Yes. Jesus. Go ahead, Taylor.
3: I feel like I could pass as Izzy, too.
0: There you go.
3: Applying that credential.
0: Give you a little blonde hair dye. Make it look silver.
1: Where are you going for the game tonight? Where are you going to be?
3: Probably a bar at a watch party. Not the watch party outside the Madison Square Garden. Thanks.
0: That doesn't exist.
3: You know.
1: That was canceled, yes.
0: Thanks, Prez.
1: I mean, in fairness to him, any president shows up to that game, they cancel the watch party,
0: right? In fairness to him, I'd say most presidents don't show up in the middle of war at a game.
1: I forgot about that. Let's get gas prices down. When the Knicks are down double digits to the Spurs, you know where they have them, Izzy?
0: Right where they want them?
1: Yes, very good.
0: I was going to say in the woodshed, but no, that's backward.
1: Yep, it is now official. Never to be discussed again. The Nets lost the Mikal Bridges trade. Nolan Ryan walked so Jacob Mizorowski could run. Miz. Have you seen this guy?
0: He
1: is unlike anything we've ever seen. No, not the wrestler. The pitcher.
0: Oh, that's that guy that throws 103 as a starter.
1: He's unbelievable.
0: Okay.
1: Yes.
0: I could hit him.
1: Jazz Chisholm. Do it with your own bat.
0: I still can't get over, Stu, the day that we were talking about having 100 hacks at something. And I said, I don't know about the one pitcher we were talking about.
1: Right.
0: And then Taylor just took my knees out and said, I have not even hit a softball yet. And I'm just like, you son of a gun.
1: Yeah, you're 0 for your lifetime in softball yet. You think you can hit Jacob Mizorowski?
0: 100 straight times. I feel like I can make contact. I feel like I can time it on 100 straight times. That's why.
1: Mm-hmm.
3: Also, Jazz Chisholm, do it with your own pants on, too.
1: Yep. Izzy, you hear this? Jazz Chisholm used Aaron Judge's bat, hit a home run.
3: In Stanton's pants.
1: In Stanton's pants. Because Stanton doesn't need him because he's always hurt.
0: I feel like Judge should get half that home run. Stanton gets the other half of that home run.
1: Judge has enough homers. I'm just telling Jazz, hey, do it with your own bat.
0: Jazz can keep the RBI, though.
1: Right. And he uses Judge bat because Judge is always out.
0: Does he call his bat the gavel?
1: Mikey, are you saying Judge is healthy usually? The gavel. Put it on the poll. Should Aaron Judge call his bat the gavel?
0: Makes ruins.
5: That is good.
1: Doesn't Judge get, he gets injured often, does he not?
0: That's Stanton.
5: Yeah, you're thinking of Stanton.
1: Yeah. Well, no, I know who I'm thinking of with Giancarlo Stanton, but doesn't Judge also get injured also?
0: You're right, you do know who
3: Judge
0: you're
3: is pretty
0: of.
3: Reliable in terms of playing. He's normally the only reason we make it to postseason baseball.
1: It feels like
5: the only reason we leave, too.
1: He gets you there.
5: That wasn't fair. I'm sorry.
1: No, it was totally fair. And don't be sorry. Jeez. I mean, it feels like Carolina and Vegas have already played 7 games.
0: What a series.
1: Unbelievable.
0: If it was like Cleveland versus Spurs, we'd be doing hours and hours on the NHL Stanley Cup final.
1: Through 3 games, this is the best Stanley Cup of all time. It is.
0: I don't know if I can confirm.
1: Well, I'm telling you it is. And through 2 games, this is the best NBA finals of all time.
0: Wow.
1: How about that?
5: Wow.
1: So nervous.
0: Such a big game tonight, man.
1: It's so big.
0: That building, like, it's just going to be so tense.
1: I know. Braden McNabb playing days after going to the hospital for taking a puck to the face. You know what he is he?
0: He's a hockey player.
1: He is a hockey player. Well done. You're listening. Hurricanes, Golden Knights, put the kids to bed. A game going to double overtime with 2 teams that I don't care about. Put me to bed.
0: But it's the best final ever.
1: That thing's keeping me up all night. I'm glued to it.
0: So long.
1: Jesus.
0: I turned it off at 4-0. It didn't even get the secondary TV. And then I look back and I'm like, oh, my God, I should have known.
1: Things you think about on a gummy on a golf course. What happens to all the hats they throw on the ice for a hat trick? What do they do with them?
0: I think we know the answer to this. I just don't
1: know. No,
0: remember.
1: We don't.
0: No, you're right.
1: I was thinking about it on a gummy on a golf course. Mm. I Googled it. I didn't have an answer. There's still no answer. Mm. What do they do with the hats? Huh?
0: I don't know. It's right up there with what do they do with all the leaves that get blown around every day. They don't pick them up. They just blow them around.
1: They put them in garbage bags. Don't they?
0: I've never seen that part.
1: I feel like they do.
0: I feel like you just blow them to the other side of the street.
1: All Mitch Marner had to do to find postseason success was leave Toronto.
0: Lucky him, man.
1: Poor Canada.
0: Poor him. He was getting harassed when they didn't advance. Now he's over there winning and not getting harassed.
1: Is it just me, or is every player in college baseball batting at least .350?
0: Hmm.
1: It's that time of year.
0: Yeah, super regionals.
1: Yep.
0: Glued.
1: And Taylor's excited. Jesus.
0: UNC, baby.
1: Mm-hmm. Jesus. You'll hear the observations here that are courtesy of Taylor.
0: All of them?
1: You have me writing this many on North Carolina baseball?
0: Oh, here they come. Yeah. Let's go.
1: North Carolina going back to Omaha after beating USC in the Super Regional at Boschermer Stadium.
0: Nailed it.
1: The Bosch. Is it the Boschermer?
3: Boschermer, yeah.
0: The Mer.
1: There's an A in there. Is it silent?
3: Boschermer, yeah. Boschermer.
1: Boschermer. The Bosch.
3: Chris Bosch.
5: The Big B.
0: My Gators lost twice to a team called Troy in the regionals.
1: Yes, I feel the same way. I'm glued to this college baseball World Series.
5: We can tell.
0: When it starts.
1: It's tough. It's just, I need to go to bed. Chapel Hill, North Carolina, southern part of heaven. There's a heaven.
0: Okay. Uh-huh.
1: And the southern part of heaven is Chapel Hill, North Carolina. Okay. It's a slice of heaven. It is.
0: Got you.
1: It's Taylor's.
0: Yeah, that makes sense because Florida would definitely be in hell.
1: Say hi to our Bryles.
3: Yeah, that's Waco, Texas.
1: Mm-hmm. Super Regionals. A trip to Omaha on the line. The best the best 2 words in sports. Game 3.
0: Huge.
1: Speaking of North Carolina, JT Potsdam from Hickory, North Carolina, in a playoff against Ryan Gerard from Raleigh, North Carolina.
0: Tar Heel.
1: You know what that means, Izzy?
0: No.
1: A couple of guys from North Carolina teeing it up.
0: I'm glad I didn't guess.
1: Nothing has a larger gap between sounding exciting and being exciting like a PGA Tour playoff.
0: It was so good. I don't know. I didn't give a crap about Gerard until he pulled out his little book and it had the UNC logo on it. I was like, okay, I'm cheering for him, for Taylor.
1: Pete Rose, lifetime banned. Brendan Sorsby, 2-game suspension. Seems fair.
0: What in the Art Briles is going on there, by the way?
1: College football.
0: No longer have accountability anywhere in life, apparently.
1: Yes. 2-game suspension.
0: Because he would suffer permanent damage. No kidding, Judge, because he did something wrong.
1: Mm-hmm. Miles Robinson conceding bad goals. Antoni Robinson scoring great goals. You know what that is, Izzy? A tale of two Robinsons.
0: Okay. Okay. That was a screamer of a goal, though. Did you see it?
6: No.
0: Oh, my God.
3: Yeah. What a highlight. Man. And the backflip celebration.
0: Yes, the backflip. Oh, even better.
6: I know I said I'm glued to the hockey, but man's got to sleep.
0: Yeah, soccer. You're probably taking a nap during this.
6: Someone scored?
0: It was a rocket.
3: Three times.
6: World Cup is back. Can't leave soon enough. Alexander, this is a tough one for me.
0: Zverev?
6: Is that how you pronounce it?
0: I mean, if that's who you're talking about, then yes.
6: Well, what other Alexander would I be talking
0: about? The great? I have no idea.
3: Dumas?
6: How do you say it, is he?
0: Zverev.
6: Do it against Carlos Alcaraz.
0: Yes.
6: Or Jannik Sinner. Or Novak Djokovic. I enjoyed that. I enjoyed him winning his first Grand Slam there. I don't care. It's not his fault.
0: I was pulling for the Italian dude who ate flowers during the match. Did you see that?
6: Yep. Fabio Cabali crumbled under pressure in the fifth set. You know what the C in Cabali stands for, Izzy?
0: Not clutch.
6: Crumbled under pressure in the fifth set. It was right there for you.
0: Sorry.
6: Am I saying his name right? Cabali?
0: Cabali.
6: Tomato, tomato.
0: Tell him the Italian.
6: Yeah. ESPN announced an alternate Game 3 broadcast with Pat McAfee. The broadcast nobody asked for. I think about this. You're a Knick fan, and you've waited your entire life for this. And somewhere along the way, you said to yourself, hey, you know what? When the Knicks get two games away from the NBA Finals, the guy I want to hear from, the person I need to hear from on an altcast, is the former punter of the Indianapolis Colts.
0: Who happens to be a big-time Pacers fan.
3: I am not going to lie. When I saw that report come out, I had to double-check that I wasn't being, like, got on the internet because I was like, oh, and they added Kendrick Perkins to this graphic, too?
6: Right. I
5: mean, trying to capitalize on all that Indiana momentum they got going on.
0: It's the last thing I'm listening to.
6: I mean, you could add John Starks, Pat Cummings, name a Nick, you could add him. And I still wouldn't watch that thing.
0: Pat Cummings is the next name after John Starks out of your mouth. That's great.
6: It's just a name no one has used. Yeah. I mean, he was a Nick.
0: He was.
6: Yes.
0: Kurt Thomas.
3: So Pat Cummings died in 2012.
6: Oh, that's unfortunate.
0: Can't make it.
6: Too soon?
3: Bad.
6: R.I.P. Pat. We're going to win one for you tonight, though, baby. All hands on deck.
0: For Pat.
6: You get what I'm saying, though?
0: Yeah, do it for Cummings.
6: For Childs, it could be.
5: Yeah, you get it.
6: Do you get it? It could be Trent Tucker.
0: It's Larry Johnson.
3: You could have picked almost any other Pat.
6: I should have.
3: Patrick Ewing was right there for you.
6: You know what? I wasn't. It was too obvious, Ewing. I went Pat Cummings.
0: Steve Novak.
6: And I got what I deserved.
0: Do you remember when Larry Johnson used to tuck his jersey into his jockstrap?
6: Yeah.
0: That looked weird.
6: Yeah. Grandmama.
0: Yeah.
6: I'm reeling. I'm Pat Cummings.
0: That's all right. It's 2012. It's been 14 years. You're good.
6: Bill Cartwright. You think of Cartwright more as a bull or a Nick?
0: 1,000% as a bull.
6: I have
0: to remind myself, yes. He was a Nick.
6: A great Nick.
0: Yeah.
6: Yeah.
0: Huh. The worst choice for a coach, by the way, because you can never hear him.
6: Yeah. Right.
0: Coach, I don't know what you're saying. I'm just going to call my own number here.
6: He mumbles. Oh, God. Who the hell is watching Pat McAfee over Mike Breen? I mean... Breen has dreamed of calling this game his entire life. I'm going to stick with that guy and not the former punter for the Colts.
0: I was also watching, maybe this is why Larry Johnson is so prominent in my mind. It was like some LJ doc on an NBA thing. And it was Mike Breen being interviewed from 20 years ago. That man has not aged a day.
6: Yeah.
0: Not a day.
6: I texted him. I said, enjoy tonight. Because it has to be like the thrill of a lifetime. And he said, I appreciate it. It's going to be a fun night. And I said, feel free not to play it down the middle.
0: Was he already on his way to the arena? Because you kind of have to get there super early.
6: I told him I wanted a heavy lean towards the Knicks, if possible. Heavy Breen towards the Knicks. How about that? You like that?
0: Bang, bang.
6: Anyway, as I was saying, who the hell is watching that over Mike Breen? Speaking of hell, Art Briles. Izzy, those are the weekend observations.
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6: Jonathan Macri, the dean of Nick's Film School, is going to join us at around 4:20. It is a Mount Rushmore Monday. We stick to the format on this show. If it's a Monday and we're here doing the show, we are doing a Mount Rushmore Monday. Izzy was the winner last week, and this is precisely why Israel should never be the winner. I'll let you introduce what the Mount Rushmore topic is today, because we have a lot of questions about it. We never carry
5: so many.
6: Yeah, we never do a segment before the Mount Rushmore, but this begs a segment because we have so many questions. So go ahead, Izzy.
0: Okay, so
6: yes,
0: the way Taylor and I had a little bit of a text exchange going in, where he wanted to say one thing specifically, and I just wanted to call it the Mount Rushmore of Texas legends, okay. Texas sports legends. And then we just settled on, okay, professional sport, fine, if you have to be a professional, so not like some high school legend or somebody like, I don't know, Kevin Durant, who only played college there, or Ricky Williams, who played college there. I don't think that counts. So a pro Texas legend. So it can be an individual sport,
6: right?
0: But you're from Texas.
6: Can it be an individual who is from Texas but played elsewhere in a team sport?
0: No.
6: It cannot be. So it cannot be Patrick Mahomes.
0: No, if it's a team sport, you have to have played in Texas. If it's an individual sport, which you're only representing yourself,
6: okay,
0: then you have to be from Texas.
6: Go ahead, Mikey.
5: Yep. Okay, so here's my question. This might be more of a Dan Beyer question than an Izzy question. Mm. Are we weighing how they did in while they were in Texas?
0: Well, I mean, you wouldn't really be a legend of Texas if you won three championships with the Lakers and then ended your career with the Rockets for a season, right?
6: Right.
0: That doesn't really count.
6: Well, so don't you think Mahomes is a Texas legend? He was born in Texas, went to college in Texas, won Super Bowls in Kansas City.
0: But if you remember, what we're saying is if it's a team sport, you have to have played there. You're not a Texas legend as part of a team for another state.
6: Okay.
0: And the reason we're doing this is counter-programming the Knicks. I'm so tired of all this New York talk. I would like to give the state of Texas some love.
6: He has Knick fatigue. We'll get plenty of Knicks with Jonathan Macri, the dean of Knicks Film School, coming up after the Mount Rushmore here on a Monday. Any other follow-up questions? I'm confused. I have 1,000 names written down on a piece of paper right here. Literally 1,000 names because there's so many teams in Texas. I mean,
5: you know what? At this point, I made my big board. I'm going to stick to it. And if it's not what Dan Beyer wants, then that's how I'll play the game. I hope he's got a golden ticket ready because I always like when that comes into play.
6: Right.
5: But yeah, I think I'm gonna argue anybody that you guys disagree with.
6: Yep. The fact that we're all catering to Dan Beyer is the problem with this segment in the first place. I mean, because really it should be all Dallas Cowboys, and yet I am looking for the golden goose or whatever the hell it is that he calls it. And I have an idea of who
5: Magic
6: it is
5: fan.
6: And what it might be. There are so many teams and so many people to choose from. Go ahead, man.
4: I think it is fair to say you don't have to cater to me. I feel like I try to be objective as much as I can in this scenario.
6: Yes.
4: In all of these drafts. So you may not like my decisions, but I try to be objective.
3: This is why I come in with the same stance every Mount Rushmore Monday. I'm not pandering to Dan.
6: Right.
3: I'm not dandering. If I lose the Mount Rushmore Monday, I lose the Mount Rushmore Monday. I'm not pandering.
4: I think Taylor's fared well of these as well for the most part, too.
6: Well, I know, but listen, you're going to learn why you should never allow Israel Gutierrez to win one.
5: Yeah. Okay. That's on you, Dan Beyer.
0: I believe that I picked a very simple topic.
3: I think this is a good topic.
0: Thank you.
6: Yeah, but what you're saying, Taylor, is you're going to put your best four forward regardless and let the chips fall where they may. Is that what you're saying?
3: Yeah, I would much rather lose than do what you guys do. You guys are like looking up Dan Beyer on social media. Like, has Dan Beyer ever talked about this Houston Rocket ever to try to gain favor with him?
0: No, you're reading this.
1: Oh, yeah, the Houston Rockets.
0: Yeah, you're reading this incorrectly. What I'm trying to do is never have Izzy choose the topic again.
4: There's a good chance Izzy could be the O2 Angels. Like that, that year, that was it. Magical run. And then never to see him again.
0: Right.
4: But we'll see.
0: I mean, yeah, we'll see. You have the Rangers, you have the Astros, you have too many teams. You have the Mavericks. Yeah, I just want to make sure we have all the teams here. How many professional teams does Texas have? Do we know? You have the Cowboys, you have the Texans, you have Andre Johnson, you have Matt Schaub. I mean, there's so many things, so many players to choose from.
7: Andre Johnson is not Stars. On my
0: board. The Dallas Stars. I forgot about the Dallas Stars and Mike Modano.
7: You mentioned my one hockey player
3: tipping
7: on my
3: picks.
7: List. Seriously, Stu, why are we doing this before we're doing this?
0: Because we have questions. We were unclear.
1: You are probably the worst person to be in a fantasy draft with. You're sitting there going, oh, my God, this guy's going to fall to me. This guy's and Stu's like, hey, how come nobody took this guy yet?
0: Yeah,
1: and then that guy goes, oh, I guess I'll take him.
0: Right. Everyone hates when someone blurts out the name that everyone wants. Exactly. He's still on the board. And then the guy realizes he's still on the board and he takes him.
7: Stu's the guy who in the second round will yell out a tight end's name. And then everybody starts the tight end run because they think that guy's going to get him.
0: Jason Witten. I mean, there's so many places you can go. Ed Too Tall Jones, Tony Dorsett, Emmitt Smith. This is impossible.
7: So far, your big board sounds like it sucks.
0: Well, that depends on whether or not Dan likes it. That's what it's all about. I mean, I'm thinking about Dirk. I'm thinking about, I can't stop thinking. Luca.
7: You're welcome, man.
1: Throwing out names.
0: I needed to be distracted from the Knicks as he gave it to me. We
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7: Spurs and Knicks resume the NBA Finals tonight at Madison Square Garden. Game 3 tips off from MSG at 8:30 Eastern Time with the Knicks up 2-0 in the best of 7 series. The Atlanta Hawks have given head coach Quinn Snyder a contract extension. Raptors did the same with GM Bobby Webster and also promoted him to executive vice president. Some big news in college football. Texas Tech quarterback Brendan Sorsby is eligible to play college football again after a judge granted a temporary injunction in his lawsuit against the NCAA. The NCAA had ruled Sorsby ineligible last month after it was discovered he placed bets on sporting events, including games where he was a member of a participating team. The NCAA could appeal the ruling, but that appeal may not be heard until after the season. Sorsby will serve a 2-game suspension to start the year. College baseball super regionals have wrapped up. Oklahoma and Alabama moving on to Omaha after wins today. Cardinals quarterback Jacoby Brissett reporting to the team's mandatory minicamp. I'm Dan Beyer.
5: You want winners? He went 0-for-14 picking bowl games.
8: God bless football.
5: You want hot takes? He said Patrick Mahomes would be a disaster.
8: Really?
5: You want baseball news? He doesn't even know who Kyle Tucker is.
8: Oh, okay.
5: In his personal record book, Kevin Durant hasn't won a ring yet.
8: I'm just telling you that's what he's doing.
5: You're listening to the man who made falling upwards an art form.
8: It's crazy.
5: This is Stu Gotts and Company, live.
8: It is a Mount Rushmore Monday here on Stu Gotts and Company. I now have 2 pages of names filled out. 2 entire pages of names of Texas sports legends, since that is today's Mount Rushmore. Jonathan Macri going to join us in about 15 minutes. He's the dean of Knicks Film School. I'll get to some sound from him in a second. But first, Taylor wanted to be up in New York so we could feel the buzz. Taylor, is there an update there from New York City?
9: Yeah, as of 4 p.m., so right now, Midtown Manhattan is banning all pedestrian traffic near Madison Square Garden. So even if I wanted to get close to Madison Square Garden, I could not come within a 5-block radius, it looks like.
10: At least one of the transportation hubs isn't directly underneath Madison Square Garden. Right.
8: Yes, but Mikey, he wanted to be close to the Mecca to feel the buzz, to feel the people pouring out, win or lose, and he can't get to within a 5 to 6-block radius of the Mecca right now, because not a block, all of Midtown Manhattan has been shut down.
11: It's crazy. The city that never sleeps. What are you going to do? Go take a nap, because there's nothing to do in Midtown right now. It's all shut down.
8: Yes. We'll get to the Mount Rushmore here in just a second. I mentioned Jonathan Macri going to join us, the dean of Knicks Film School. And I feel like, along with Ariel Helwani, he is very representative of all Knicks fans and what they're going through right now. Here's a bit of work here from our friend Jonathan Macri as he did a watch-along for the New York Knicks.
12: Brunson on the drive, spins underneath, puts it up, puts it in.
8: That's what I want.
11: Should have warned you to cover your ears.
8: Jeez. It's how I want Breen to call the game.
10: I thought that was Breen.
8: Let's hear it. It was perfectly timed. Before we get to the Mount Rushmore, this man is going to be, he's going to be joining us in about 12 minutes.
12: Brunson on the drive, spins underneath, puts it up, puts it in.
8: Of all the voices in

0: that sound. If I told you you could only have one on the show today, which one would you want? And we've had Breen on the show plenty, but which one would you want?
1: I mean, I'll take Breen. This guy keeps making me jump out of my chair.
0: Let's get to the Mount Rushmore Monday. Give me the imaging, please.
2: Hey, you there. Yeah, you. The guy with the spreadsheet pretending to work. Do you find yourself needing a pick-me-up as you're dragging in your cubicle to start the week? Are you ready to put the sports back in sports talk? Well then, you're in luck, because every Monday, we climb the mountain, we carve the legends, and we argue about things
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4: I want the truth. You can't handle the truth.
2: That absolutely do not matter and are completely subjective. This is Mount Rushmore Monday.
0: It is a Mount Rushmore Monday. Izzy was the winner last week. Therefore, he chooses the topic for this week. He has chosen Texas sports legends.
1: We're going to stick to pro sports, or, you know, just non-college or high school, beyond college or high school sports. But, yeah, as a counter-programming to all the New York Knicks programming that's going on today.
0: Mm-hmm.
1: Like Al Harrington on whatever show that is, First Things First.
0: Go ahead,
5: Taylor. It's players that played professionally in Texas, like Izzy just mentioned. The draft order has been randomized. Stu Gotts with the first pick. Then I'm picking two. Mikey's picking three.
0: Yeah.
5: Izzy's picking four. And then it snakes back around.
1: Right, just to be clear, individual sports still, like, valid. You could still choose individual sports athletes.
0: So if they were born in the state of Texas but chose an individual sport, not a team sport,
1: then they're representing Texas individually.
0: Yeah, okay.
1: That counts.
0: Got it. All right. So I have the first pick here. All right. Sift through my 3.5
1: pages.
0: You just
1: said you wrote down thousands of names, and you don't even have a one, like an obvious number one?
0: I circled one somewhere on one of these pages. I just got to find the one that I circled. I found the one that I circled.
1: Okay.
0: I feel like when you talk about Texas, by the way, you have to say the great state of Texas, don't you?
1: Okay. I mean, if you say so, but...
0: Put it on the poll, Taylor. When you talk about Texas, do you have to call it the great state of Texas?
1: I think that's going to come back 70% no.
0: All right, this guy was born in Texas, but did not do all of his winning. In fact, I'm not certain he ever won in the state of Texas, but he's done a lot of winning. Plus, it's in Dan Byer's wheelhouse.
1: Oh, boy.
0: I am going with Scottie Scheffler.
1: Wow.
0: Yes, Scottie Scheffler.
1: Number one pick is Scottie Scheffler?
0: Unbelievable.
5: I'm getting a top two guy. I'm so happy.
0: Listen, a lot of directions I could have went in. I decided to go in Dan's direction, and Dan's direction is always golf. When he's not here, he's golfing, and I'm going Scottie Scheffler. How about that?
1: There's other golfers from Texas who might have been better than Scheffler, but hey.
0: I'm not so
1: no
0: certain.
1: No takesies, backsies.
0: Well, where's Tiger from?
1: He's not from Texas.
5: Not Texas.
0: Right, where's
5: so with the second pick,
0: he
5: got his start in Dallas, 2018 to 2022. I'm picking Jalen Brunson.
1: Oh, my Lord.
6: Jeez. Oh, my goodness.
1: Oh, my Lord.
0: I mean, how do you do that? His best year.
1: He's not trying to win. No. He's not trying to win.
5: Thank you. I'm going to take my 1-1 because it's still on the board. Give me the guy that embodies Texas on the baseball field. Give me Nolan Ryan.
0: Wow, Ryan Express. I mean... That's pretty good when you get your first pick at number three. I mean, well done by you. I'm just pandering to Dan. Pandering.
1: Dan, I'd like to thank you for my back-to-back wins ever make a pick.
7: We'll see.
1: Because these Nick Drunk clowns have left the two best possible players on the board.
0: Mm.
1: The first one is the legend who has five rings, Tim Duncan.
0: Mm. Big fundamental.
1: And the second is the legend who has three rings and is the all-time leading rusher in football, Emmitt Smith.
0: Yeah.
1: I mean, come on, you guys.
0: Not sexy, though. I mean, I'm going to be honest with you.
1: Rings aren't sexy. I want to hear Stu Gotts' next book, Rings Aren't Sexy.
0: I mean, they're sexy, but Emmitt did it. You know, he was great. He was a great player. He's a running back.
1: Only the best running back to ever do it. That's all. That's all.
7: Was he?
0: Well, who was your other one?
1: Dan.
0: Was he even the best from Texas? I mean, come on.
1: Mikey, you're up.
5: I mean... This draft is turning into a dream for me.
0: Yeah.
5: So I'll take the dream. Give me Hakeem.
0: Wow.
1: Only three less championships than Tim Duncan.
0: Well, five less when you consider Jordan took 2 years off and Olajuwon had no business winning those championships. So
1: yeah, but rings aren't sexy. So
3: you also have to consider Olajuwon's college days at Houston.
1: And no, you don't. Specifically, you don't.
3: Yes. Oh,
6: the umpire can consider whatever he wants to consider.
0: Where he also didn't win. Go ahead, Taylor.
5: Fair enough. So with my second round pick, he was a Rocket in 2018, 2019, Carmelo Anthony.
1: Oh, my Lord. This guy.
0: I love it. I love what you're doing here. I mean, keeping the Knicks in the conversation.
1: He's counter-programming my counter-programming. Jinx, you owe me a Coke. Two to you, Stu.
0: Oh, wow. I can't
6: what
0: believe
6: would Dan Beyer want you to pick right
0: well,
6: now?
0: Well, I'm hoping that, you know, I'm hoping Dan Beyer is a big fan of the of cycling, because I am going to go with Lance Armstrong, Tour de France. I mean, that guy is an awesome. Listen, really you can say pick, what you want
1: actually,
0: about Lance Armstrong. Thank you.
6: I actually
1: that is a
6: don't
1: fantastic
6: hate that one.
1: Pick,
0: thank you.
1: Actually.
0: I mean, I'm sitting here with Scottie Scheffler and Lance Armstrong. What you got?
1: And I think you could, well, something better than
6: well,
1: Scottie Scheffler.
6: Well, you also go again.
1: But I think you also could have gotten Lance Armstrong with your fourth pick.
0: Maybe, perhaps. I'm going to go, I'm staying individual sports here. I mean, one of the greatest boxers of all time.
6: Good pick.
0: And the inventor of a grill that made him more money than he ever made boxing. I'm going George
1: the Muhammad
0: Foreman.
1: Ali grill. Oh, the George Foreman grill.
0: It should have been Hulk Hogan's grill. I've told this story a million times. Yeah. They shared the same agent. The agent called Hulk first. Hulk wasn't home. He then called George Foreman because he needed an answer. Foreman said yes, the Foreman grill, and Hulk got a blender. Wow.
1: The real American blender?
0: Yes, yes. So I'm going George Foreman.
1: And for the next Nick, we have Taylor.
5: Let's see. My board is playing out exactly how I want now. Still got all my names still available. Yeah. He was a Rocket in 2004. Charles Oakley.
0: He named his dog after him.
1: All right. Congrats on fourth place, Taylor. Mikey. Yeah.
6: I'm just going to take Michael Irvin.
0: The playmaker. Yeah. He's on one of my pages here.
1: This one's tough because, wow, Irvin over Aikman, that's crazy. This one's tough because I don't want to go too heavy on the triplets. I don't want to get two out of three triplets, do I? There's also, you know what, my first pick is going to be the individual athlete. And I know this is going to make some people mad because technically I don't know if her sport was professional, but Simone Biles.
0: Oh, wow. Hmm. That's a good question. Was her sport professional?
1: I mean,
6: Did she get paid to do
1: she
6: it?
1: She got paid after the Olympics, yeah.
6: No, but she didn't get
0: she
6: paid
0: She got paid
6: to do
0: in
6: it.
0: Endorsements.
1: No,
0: though,
1: she got like. No, she got paid to do gymnastic stuff, like events and stuff after the Olympics, yeah. Mm.
5: I think the bigger question is Wikipedia says she was born in Columbus, Ohio.
1: Oh, really?
0: Wow. Yeah.
1: Okay.
0: Yeah.
1: We can eliminate
6: well,
1: her.
6: Wikipedia,
1: you know what? I'm not even going to look up my information.
0: I think you're
1: on
0: stuck
1: that.
0: With it. I mean,
1: I believe she's a Texan, but I can get rid of it if Taylor rules. That's fine. It's his game.
0: Well, no, it's your Mount Rushmore.
1: It's my Mount Rushmore, but by my
5: she
1: standards.
5: Was raised in Houston.
1: Okay.
0: Raised, not born.
1: Okay, so okay. Was if I was born in New York. Yeah. And I left when I was 2 years old to live in Miami. Am I a Floridian or a New Yorker, Stu?
0: It's a good question. You've boxed me in.
6: Whatever it is, you're a Floridian.
0: Yeah, you are.
1: All right.
0: I don't care if you spent 10 years in New
1: then
0: York.
1: Then she's a Texan.
0: You're
1: and
0: an
1: I'm
0: fan.
1: Taking Biles.
0: Okay.
1: Thank you for that.
0: She's not, but okay.
1: She's a Texan.
0: Okay. All right. She's a Texan. I mean, you're talking like she's Matt Schaub. Ooh, J.J. Watt.
1: And then just because he played his entire career there and won the championship there, I'm going back to the NBA and taking Dirk.
0: Okay. Let's go with Dirk.
6: Okay.
5: Wow. Good value, Dirk in the fourth round.
6: In the fourth.
0: Let's hear Izzy's full four here, just so I have it.
1: Tim Duncan, Emmitt Smith, Simone Biles, Dirk Nowitzki.
0: All right. Biles from Ohio. Okay, whatever. All right, who's up?
6: So I had a name circled to take in this round, but I mean, how do I leave David Robinson on the board right now? So I just can't do it. So I'm going to go ahead and take the Admiral.
0: Okay. No one taking Wendy, huh?
6: Guy's going to be 0-1 in championships.
0: Yeah, right. Don't say that. I mean, seriously.
1: Don't do it.
0: You're doing that thing.
6: I'm a confident Knicks fan now. Yeah.
1: Just the way I saw a path for the Knicks, I see a path for this comeback for the Spurs.
0: Jesus Christ.
1: Taylor, you're up.
0: Stick them out right.
5: So I have three names still left on my big board here.
0: Lord. Yeah.
5: Charlie Ward, Amari Stoudemire, but I think I have to go with he was a Spur in 2016, one of my favorite basketball players of all time. Florida Gator, I believe. David Lee.
1: Wow. That's your best pick so far.
0: Yes.
1: What do you mean, I believe? Of course he was a Florida Gator.
0: Izzy was choosing.
6: Thanks for leaving me to fight Izzy off that we can pick a different category next week. Yeah. Taylor.
0: Let's do athletes from the state of Ohio.
1: Stu, you got your last pick.
0: All right. Oh, so many names. So many names left.
1: There's quarterbacks left.
0: There's Earl Campbell. There's Duval Jones. There's, I keep saying names until Dan perks up.
1: Pudge Rodriguez is on the board.
0: Yeah, and he's
1: Mike Madonna. Deion Sanders.
0: Mike Madonna's a good one.
1: Mary Lou Retton, if we're going to go
0: Wow.
1: Gymnastics.
0: I'm going to go wrestling. Maybe, outside of Hulk Hogan, the most famous wrestler of all time, Stone Cold Steve Austin. How about
1: that? Are we doing
0: the
1: Mount Rushmore of actors?
0: I mean, that's a pretty good Mount Rushmore I put together. I don't know if I'm going to win. I'm not certain. I'm dandering to Dan enough, but I have I like my Mount Rushmore. I think it's clever, it's good, and it's no team sports, all individuals.
6: Okay. Yeah.
3: All right. One thing I am certain, and I think we're all certain, Taylor's in fourth. So Taylor is in fourth today.
0: Yes.
3: The golden ticket.
6: Was there a golden ticket?
3: Yes, there was.
0: And no Knicks.
3: The golden ticket was taken in the first round. It was Nolan Ryan. It was not only with the Texas roots, but obviously playing for the Astros and Rangers. Yeah.
1: That one World Series he played.
3: When I think Texas, compiler. I think Nolan Ryan. I had a couple of other honorable mentions that could have curried favor. Stu, you were right there with Scottie Scheffler. Also had Ben Crenshaw and Jordan Spieth as possibilities.
1: Ben Hogan, no?
3: Yeah. And Ben Hogan would have been, would have been great as well. I'm gonna say this. Mikey's got the automatic top two spot for the golden ticket, so I got to settle three. I love Stu's variety, so Izzy, bad news for you. You're a number three. The Biles, born in Ohio, really hurts. And the winner of Mount Rushmore Monday on this June 8th is Stu Gotts. I love the variety. And I thought the Lance Armstrong pick was probably the best pick of any of the 16.
0: Thank you.
1: Nobody would recognize the faces on his mountain. They'd be like, is that Scotty? Who is that? Is that
6: Scotty?
1: Why is that 318 up there? Is that the number?
6: Doesn't make any sense. 316.
3: Come on.
1: I know, because it's not sports. It's acting.
0: But it's a fair point that Izzy brings up. When you look up at a Mount Rushmore and have to ask the person you're with, hey, is that Steve Austin?
1: Seriously.
6: What the hell's he doing there?
1: Dan, did I get defeated by a fact check? Yes. If Taylor doesn't say anything, my Mount Rushmore is the clear winner.
3: I just don't look. I get it's professional sports, and I think you took the top dogs, but I don't know. There's just Emmitt Smith. There are a lot of Cowboys we could have taken. I just like the variety of stews.
0: Yeah. Okay. Thank you, Dan. Plus, he never wanted Izzy to choose the topic again.
1: No, so. He's dandering is what he's doing.
0: Yep.
5: Dan, would I have won if I picked Jared Jeffers?
0: You should have.
1: Indiana legend.
0: Jonathan Macri, the dean of Knicks Film School, is going to join us next. Headed into the break here, can we just play that sound again? Because I believe it to be the greatest Knicks sound. We cannot do that. Okay. I am told we can't do that because we're up against a hard out, and I have no idea why, but we're up against it. So Jonathan Macri, the dean of Knicks Film School, next.
6: Weeble.
0: Izzy has a word from our friends over at Weeble. We were not ready for that. The Mount Rushmore threw everyone off.
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2: The Dean of Nick's Film School. You like that title?
1: It does. It sounds like he should be wearing like a jacket with like elbow pads, but yeah, I like the title.
2: It comes with a great amount of pressure, I would imagine. Tweed. Yeah. Tweed is the perfect word. Jonathan Macri is his name. He joins us after Dan Byer's sports update.
3: Outside of hoops, the big news of the day is in college football, where Texas Tech quarterback Brendan Sorsby has been ruled eligible to play college football after a judge granted a temporary injunction in his lawsuit against the NCAA. The NCAA had ruled Sorsby ineligible last month after it was discovered that he placed bets on games, including games where he was a member of the team participating. Sorsby will serve a 2-game suspension to start this season. The NCAA could appeal the suspension, but that appeal may not be heard until after the college football season. In the NFL, Giants edge rusher Abdul Carter left today's minicamp with an ankle injury. The injury is not believed to be serious. Cardinals quarterback Jacoby Brissett will report to the team's mandatory minicamp this week after skipping OTAs because he wants a new deal. Edge rusher Josh Sweat is also expected to be in attendance after not taking part in OTAs. And Broncos defensive end Jonathan Cooper pled not guilty to misdemeanor domestic violence charges in Denver. He's due back in court next month. Cooper's girlfriend also faces a misdemeanor domestic violence and petty theft charges stemming from their alleged altercation last week. The field for Omaha is set in the College Baseball World Series. Oklahoma and Alabama punching their tickets earlier today. Hawks gave head coach Quinn Snyder a contract extension, while the Raptors did the same with GM Bobby Webster and promoted Webster to executive vice president. Finally, the details tonight, it's game 3 of the NBA Finals. Spurs and Knicks tipping off for Madison Square Garden at 8:30 Eastern time. Knicks are up 2-0 in the best of 7 series, and yes, President Trump is expected to be in attendance. Stu, back to you.
2: We are just hours away from the biggest game at Madison Square Garden in the history of games played at Madison Square Garden. It is Knicks, it is Spurs, it is game 3 of the NBA Finals, and the Dean of Nick Film School, God, what a title that is, the Dean of Nick's Film School, Jonathan Macri, is with us. Macri, what a title, man. I am jealous. I want your title. I was asking Taylor before we started, are you jealous? Do you want to be the dean of Nick's film school? He said no. I called him a liar. I will tell you, I'm insanely jealous of that title. Do you believe Taylor when he says no, he doesn't want anything to do with it?
4: No, I believe him. Listen, coming, the title of dean comes with many responsibilities, many of which are not glamorous.
2: Right.
4: So, you know, I'm happy to do it. Someone's got to do the job, so might as well be me. But no, this is not for the faint of heart.
2: Find them wherever you get your podcast, on YouTube or Substack. What's the worst part of your job?
4: Dealing with losses, because as much as I may be the dean of Knicks Film School, I'm a Knicks fan first and foremost, as I've proven many times over the years, including this one. Losses, tough losses, are still brutal for me. You know, I'm still at that. You know, the 13-year-old kid who, like, they, you know, think back to like game 1 against the Pacers last year, horrendous loss. I'm feeling that for days, you know, so that part never changes. But talking about the Knicks, that part's fun. That's easy.
2: Yeah.
5: Macri, you've been doing Knicks film school now for almost 8 years. You've been a Knicks fan your entire life. Between now and the last time the Knicks were in the finals in 1999, what's the furthest away from this feeling you've ever had?
2: That's a good question.
4: The furthest away.
2: Yes.
4: That's a great question. I will say it's going to be a little bit of a weird answer, and it's going to come probably out of left field.
2: CJ McCollum?
4: No, because, like, look, I've been really hard on this team the last couple of years, harder than most fans, and some fans have certainly let me know about that repeatedly. But no, this team is good. They're well run. Leon Rose has done a fantastic job. You know, Jalen Brunson, so on and so forth. No, but, like, you know, I think some fans might point to, like, some terrible Isaiah Thomas trade or maybe, you know, something Phil Jackson did or when KD, you know, picked the Nets. For me, it was when stories first started to emerge that Kristaps Porzingis, who, if you remember at the time, was, like, the prince that was promised before we got Jalen Brunson, the story started to emerge that, like, oh, he thinks this organization is a joke. And it's like, wait a minute. I had to sift through how many years of you know what to get this guy. And he showed all this promise. And now he wants out. And he's been here for what, 2 years? And so when that stuff started to emerge, I was like, you know, it's a phrase a buddy of mine, Bernard, you know, first kind of introduced to our Knicks group text. The rot is in the walls. And I was just convinced that, like, there would be nothing that would ever happen, nothing that ever could happen to this franchise that would lead to sustainable winning. That was probably the lowest.
2: All right, let's fast forward to better times because we are hours away from a big Knicks game. What are your feelings? What are your emotions? You are the dean of Knicks Film School, but you're also the dean of Knicks fans. So what are your feelings here leading up to a big game three at the Mecca tonight? What are you going through right now?
4: Well, I'll correct you because I don't know that I speak for a lot of Knicks fans. And
2: Taylor
4: the one
2: does.
4: Thing that's kind of right. been, well, the thing that's been tough to deal with throughout this whole playoff run is you've had a lot of fans that have been super confident in this team, like basically ever since it was assembled, certainly throughout the course of the year. And like once they started rolling, they're like, oh, we're going to win the championship. And I'm the fan that is always waiting for the bad thing to happen. My guard is always up. I'm always cautious. So like, you know, they're up 2-0, having won two road games in the finals. The first two road games in the finals, something only Michael Jordan and Hakeem Olajuwon has ever done.
2: Right.
4: And I'm sitting here and being like, don't lose this game. Don't let the Spurs back into the series. I think they'll win.
2: Yeah.
4: Like they're playing great. I think they're the better team,
2: right.
4: But I'm not sitting here being like, this series is over, like sweep the whole thing. Like it's one game at a time. I got to see him go out there and play good again.
5: Macri, who do you think has more pressure on them tonight in game three, the Knicks or the Spurs?
2: Wow. I mean, the Spurs. I mean, it's ridiculous. They can't go down 0-3. They just can't.
4: So the obvious answer is the Spurs, right? And yet, my favorite two words. And yet, barring something crazy, and look, the NBA is where crazy stuff happens, this Spurs team is going to be here for the next decade. I know second apron and all that crap, but like, They'd be crazy to break up this core, and specifically Wemby and Harper, who I've compared them to Shaq and Kobe, like in terms of what they could potentially become. So like I think they've already kind of realized like, oh, whoops, we thought we won the title in the last round, which I think maybe is partially why they're down 2-0 right now. To, you know, putting aside, I think the Knicks have played good ball. So like. Yeah, the pressure's on the Spurs, but like I think even subconsciously, I think they know they'll be back, you know, and they'll probably be back multiple times. And I think the Knicks, a team full of veterans, are smart enough to like look around the league, look at the fact it's eight different champions. A champion hasn't gotten back to the finals since the Warriors in 2017. And right. That was, you know, KD and Steph. So I think I'll be very curious how the Knicks come out tonight. I think they're going to be feeling it. I really do.
2: Does the entire city, I mean everybody, owe Carl Anthony Towns an apology? Because I feel like we do. I mean, seriously.
4: With all due respect to your apology, yes. My apology is bigger.
2: Okay. Wow. I like because, this. Yes.
4: I had Mike Breen on Knicks Film School podcast several years ago, yeah. And he said gave me a piece of advice that was like, never say anything about a player that you wouldn't say to a player in person. And he said that to me, and I always tried to follow that. And boy, was I not able to follow it with Carl Anthony Towns. And like, there was the fourth game of the year, they lost to the Bucks.
2: Yeah.
4: And like, Kyle Kuzma's physicality, which by the way, two words that don't go together, Kyle Kuzma and physicality.
2: Sure.
4: Kyle Kuzma's physicality was like getting to him. And he was throwing up this nonsense. And I went on my post game and I'm like, we've been dealing with this. We, like NBA fans, have been dealing with this for 10 years. At some point, it's not about how do you fully actualize Carl Anthony Towns. It's about Carl Anthony Towns like stepping up to the plate and being the guy that he was supposed to be when he got drafted 11 years ago. And that was just one example. I just did not think he had this in him. Like we always saw the skills, like multiple 60-point games, the whole thing. But the defense, the lack of silly fouls, giving his team exactly what they need on both ends of the floor. I can't remember a player in all my years watching, forget basketball, watching sports, that has like at this point in their career it's almost like the light bulb went off.
2: Right.
4: And that's, you know, that's to me what we're seeing.
5: And Macker, to be fair, this team felt like they had major question marks as recently as like a few months ago. That's why I think there's almost a disbelief to this historic run that the Knicks are on, where you had question marks about Cat, you had question marks about Mikal Bridges to a certain extent and what they gave up. And now they're all of a sudden, like you mentioned, a switch flipped and they're on one of the best runs we've ever seen from a basketball team.
4: If you would have watched this team at certain games during the after or during and talked about them after certain games during the year, you would have bet anything. This isn't a contending team. Like, you know a contending team when you see it. At the same time, I don't always follow my own advice, but something I like to say is that development isn't always linear, which is we say that about like young prospects. I think it's the same goes for a team as well. So like new coach, ask Karl-Anthony Towns to embody a new role on offense, Jalen Brunson to a certain extent, everybody like deepening the bench, the whole thing. And so I think, you know, we all told ourselves as Knicks fans before the year, like, okay, this is going to be a roller coaster ride. Like, it's not going to be like go out and win every game at all costs like it was under Tibbs. We should be prepared for a bumpy ride. And yet they actually won one more game or two more games, whatever it was, more games than last year. And at the same time, it's still like as you were watching it, you're like, nah, it's fool's gold. So, yeah, this was not the same team. And like credit to them because they've kind of revamped their offense in the playoffs, going through the Cat and the whole thing. And they're just like locked in. Like, you know, when you see a team just like you see it, we said that about them during the regular season. We know when we don't see it. Now we know when we see it. And the Knicks are playing like it.
2: How long have you been a Knicks fan?
4: 93, 94 was my first year. So, okay. Like, I have vague memories of 92, 93 that ended with the Charles Smith unfortunate incident under the basket there.
2: Right.
4: But 93, 94 was my first year as a real fan. And obviously, it went to game 7 of the finals. It was the first year I was ever really a fan of any sports team. So, they kept winning in the playoffs. And I'm like, oh, this is great. Being a fan of a basketball team, this is super fun. Why doesn't everybody do this? And then, of course, it ended with, you know, a heartbreak that I did not think was possible. Shout out to John Starks. We love you, John, but, you know, 2-for-18 will live rent-free in my head until my dying last breath. You know, and so, like, but it was weird because I came in a sense, at, like, the high point since 73, but I also came in right when, like, you know, you recite chapter and verse every heartbreak, you know, 8 points in 8.9 seconds, you know, the finger roll, the suspensions, even stuff that doesn't get talked about that much anymore, like the series they won against the Pacers in 94 to make the finals. You know, Reggie Miller scores 25 points in the fourth quarter at game 5 of that series. The Pacers come back, overcome a 15-point deficit to win. I remember these things are seared in my brain. And I thought and I thought that they – and maybe they always will be.
2: Right.
4: But – that's, I think, everybody's different. For me, why this run, like, is taking on the meaning of, like, it's taking on just so much meaning is because, like, I don't want to have to live with all of that baggage for the rest of my life.
2: All right, let's get to, let's give people a sample of what it is they'll be listening to, if indeed they choose to listen to you as they're watching the game tonight. I'll play the clip from his show one more time again on the Brunson shot. It's fantastic.
6: Brunson on the drive, spins underneath, puts it up, puts it in.
2: You do that for every basket tonight, and I'm telling you, I'll be glued, okay? I mean, seriously.
4: It won't be for every basket, though.
2: Try.
4: But if it's a close game late.
2: Okay. We'll get some of that.
4: Forget about it.
2: Let's get to one table. Give me the imaging. Go ahead, guys.
7: There's one table left at the hottest spot in town, and everybody wants it. Who's getting it? And who's getting left outside? Greatness gets seated. Everyone else waits. This is One Table.
2: All right, so you're in a restaurant in New York City. You're the host of the restaurant. There is one table remaining in your restaurant. And in walks at the same exact time, separate. They're walking in at the same exact time, but they have separate reservations or separate deals trying to get into your restaurant. It is Josh Hart or John Starks. Who gets the table?
4: Josh Hart.
2: didn't even blink. Jesus Christ. They haven't won anything yet, but neither did John Starks.
4: I was about to say, John Starks and Josh Hart have both made it the same distance in the playoffs.
2: All right, go ahead, Taylor.
5: So, Jalen Brunson walks in. Patrick Ewing walks in. Who gets the table?
2: Wow.
4: Patrick Ewing.
2: Over Jalen Brunson.
4: Patrick Ewing, like, if you tell a Knicks fan, like, just say the word warrior. Every Knicks fan who's around in the 90s can just picture Patrick Ewing. That's you know, I think Jalen Brunson is at his... I think he's probably exceeded Ewing in terms of how good he's playing. Like, I don't know that Ewing ever played, like, to this level. It's close. But, yeah, no, I got to give it to Ewing.
2: Now Clyde Frazier walks in. So it's Frazier or Patrick Ewing?
4: Clyde, seniority.
2: Okay. Well, if Jalen wins two more games, is it Jalen over everyone? I mean...
4: Huh. If he wins two more games,
2: yes.
4: You know what? Only because Clyde and Ewing have already had so many great tables in New York City.
2: Right.
4: If it was my restaurant, yes, Jalen gets the reservation over him.
2: Okay. This is your restaurant. Carl Anthony Towns walks in. Carmelo Anthony walks in. Who gets the table?
4: Carl Anthony Towns.
2: Now he does.
4: Wow. No, but that's... I also wasn't maybe the biggest Melo guy in the world. I'll
2: right.
4: Put that on.
2: Okay. Well, you weren't the biggest Towns guy. Otherwise, you would have listened to Breen. I mean, Jesus.
4: Yeah, no, I wasn't, but boy, has he won me over.
2: In a way
4: that Melo never did.
2: Yes. All right. Go ahead, Taylor.
5: OG Anunoby walks in. Alan Houston walks in.
2: Wow.
5: He gets the table.
2: So the Anunobys and the Houstons, yes.
4: That's a really good one. That's the toughest one for me so far. I will say OG Anunoby.
2: All right.
4: I think OG, he has embodied the selflessness that this team needed to come together.
2: Yes. Yep. Very well said. All right. Final one for you. Mikal Bridges, Latrell Sprewell. That's a tough one. I know. I mean, Bridges.
4: Well,
2: Jesus.
4: So, with all due respect to Patrick, Latrell was my favorite Nick growing up. You
2: right.
4: Know?
2: Yeah. Yeah. But Mikhail's about to do something Latrell never did. So, I mean,
4: if I'm giving away the table like right this afternoon for lunch,
2: yes,
4: I think it's still Latrell.
2: Okay.
4: Ask me in a week, and I think the answer might change.
2: Wait. So for lunch today, you're not even happy with yourself for saying that. If he comes in for lunch today, and what an odd thing it would be for the two of them to come in to try to have lunch just moments, hours before game three of the NBA Finals, you're giving it to Sprewell. But if they win tonight and the same two guys come walking in tomorrow morning, you're giving it to Mikal Bridges, right?
4: I am nothing if not a fickle beast, so yes.
2: The B in Bridges stands for brunch. We appreciate this very, very much, man. Check him out. The Dean of Knicks Film School, wherever you get your podcast on YouTube or Substack. That was an abrupt ending to the restaurant right there. Jonathan Macri, we appreciate your time, dude. Try to settle down. Try to not get too emotional. Try to enjoy the moment. Enjoy the day. I know everyone's terrified. We're a bit too overconfident, but we are up 2-0 headed back to the Mecca. So just try to soak it all in and enjoy it, man. And just be happy. You'll never have to teach again. How about that?
4: Well, listen, I'm thankful for that every day. Don't get me wrong. But yes, I'm trying to soak it all in.
2: All right, buddy. We appreciate it. We'll talk to you soon. Good luck tonight. And look forward to speaking to you again down the road here.
4: Appreciate you guys. Thank you so much.
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26: Howdy there, fellow sports fans. It's Andy West. Let's look back on this day in sports history. June 8th. We'll start today in 1966 where the National Football League and the American Football League merge. Under the merger agreement, the new league would be called the NFL and split into the American Football Conference, the AFC, and the National Football Conference, the NFC. The first Super Bowl between the two leagues took place at the end of the 66 season, though it took until the 1970 season for the leagues to unite their operations and integrate their regular season schedules. Today in 1989, the Pittsburgh Pirates scored 10 runs in the first inning, their best inning since 1942, prompting Pirates broadcaster Jim Rooker to say that he would walk back to Pittsburgh from Philadelphia if the Pirates lost. Well, you know what happened. The Phillies beat the Pirates 15-11, and Rooker did make good on his promise, which he did at the end of the season. He started on October 5th of that same year from Philly and ended walking on October 17th at Three River Stadium in Pittsburgh. And today in 2018, the Golden State Warriors win their third title in 4 years with a 108-85 victory over the Cleveland Cavaliers for a 4-0 series sweep. Kevin Durant is named the finals MVP.
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0: Looks like you're dealing with a crash. Elm Road at Route 5. Also, Route 5 closed in both directions due to construction. That's between State Route 225 and Holcomb Road. See a crash we don't, give our tip line a call. 330-305-1159. I'm Mike Ross from the Total Traffic Center.
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15: Howdy there, fellow sports fans. It's Andy West. Let's look back on this day in sports history. June 8th. We'll start today in 1966, where the National Football League and the American Football League merge. Under the merger agreement, the new league would be called the NFL and split into the American Football Conference, the AFC, and the National Football Conference, the NFC. The first Super Bowl between the two leagues took place at the end of the 66 season, though it took until the 1970 season for the leagues to unite their operations and integrate their regular season schedules. Today in 1989, the Pittsburgh Pirates scored 10 runs in the first inning, their best inning since 1942, prompting Pirates broadcaster Jim Rooker to say that he would walk back to Pittsburgh from Philadelphia if the Pirates lost. Well, you know what happened. The Phillies beat the Pirates 15-11, and Rooker did make good on his promise, which he did at the end of the season. He started on October 5th of that same year from Philly and ended walking on October 17th at Three River Stadium in Pittsburgh. And today in 2018, the Golden State Warriors win their third title in 4 years with a 108-85 victory over the Cleveland Cavaliers for a 4-0 series sweep. Kevin Durant is named the finals MVP.
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16: Imagine Mikal Bridges saying, you know what? Game three, not going to show up. I have a softball game. Taylor would tear his head off.
17: Yeah, but I'm saying the World Cup should be waiting for the Knicks right now. Softball is so far down my list of priorities where
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17: 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And I said, shoot, that's tonight.
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23: Big rumor that got all over social media. Jason Whitlock, longtime NBA, NFL, insider talkers, been agitator. Everywhere. He's been at Fox, sure. Been everywhere. Said out that he heard that the Fever are ready to ship Caitlin Clark to the Los Angeles Sparks. And so many people got in his face about it. This is not real. This is not happening. I can't believe that. And it's been debunked in the last few hours. But, you know, he stuck with it and said, look, the league did this. You know, Shaq got to L.A. And I understand the point he's trying to make. But the thing is that I can't say I can't see Caitlin Clark ever getting traded. I can't say that will not happen. Look, Angel Reese got traded, and she's someone that came into the league and was what? She was someone who seemed to be bigger than the league. Not as big as Caitlin Clark, bigger than the league, but bigger than the league. And what happened? In just a couple of years, it's not working, and now she's on another team. Caitlin Clark, it's been nothing but she's had great publicity. She's had horrible publicity. It doesn't seem like the other players in the league like her. It doesn't seem like they're thankful for what she's been able to bring them in the last couple of years. But no, but overall, you get the sense of you wonder how great of a teammate she is. You see her arguing with the officials all the time, arguing with her head coach, and they have to continually try to tamp down. No, nothing happened. Everything's fine. I think this is going to happen sometime in the next month? No. But can I see a big seismic?
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6: 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Coming up in this hour, it's a mini baseball slate tonight, but I have a lot to look at with some great nuggets and numbers. With these games, that's in 15 minutes. We'll go back to the city. Lifelong New York Knicks fan, Paul Bovey, professional sports bettor. He is walking around Madison Square Garden as we speak, I believe. He's on the show in a half an hour.
7: Get in line. Get ready. 2 hour wait at least. That's another case for the under. The rhythm and the schedule of the players is even thrown off. Because Fox was perturbed by, it was like going through airport security,
6: sure.
7: Said today.
6: Right. So we'll get to Paul's best bets when he joins us coming up in 30 minutes, by the way. Live from right around, again, where he's going to be watching the game tonight inside the arena. That's my biggest thing for tonight. Again, I ended up having about four units on the Knicks, average price about minus 129. I added more on Friday before the game. And they got it done. So I was a little bit afraid because I wanted to drop a huge bet on them. We had that whole conversation last week. Or what do I do? What if the Spurs win game two? Then I get a much better price. Like, I don't think I have enough on this.
7: It was fun. The pros and cons were good.
6: Yeah, yeah.
7: Most people were saying wait because they're going to lose Friday. You'll get a better price. Whoops. Mm. Now you're $5.
6: Yeah, so I added a little bit more on that. So I also have, this is, it was live game one. When it was tied, got around 11 on to one of them for the sweep. But again, my biggest takeaway tonight, my biggest fear for the Knicks is how much pressure these players are actually facing, all things considered. Haven't won a championship in our lifetime. We're going to be 50 this year. It's been 2-3 generations since they've done that. You have the president in the arena tonight. You have taken away the watch parties and what those fans, the diehards, have become used to the entire time. And what it would be like to win a title as a member of the, like, where do they go, like, all time in that region? Do they shoot past, like, any Yankee? Are they bigger than Eli Manning at this point? Are they, like, all time rock star level status for the rest of their lives? I say yes, they are.
7: One voter says Cat becomes a Hall of Famer.
6: What do you think of that?
7: If he wins this, I think he's been second team NBA once in his career. But how things have changed with that guy. Shot 24% from three as the Mavs ran him out a couple of years ago. He's like, you got Cat, you got it. And it didn't work out. And it was the same stuff where silly shot selection, always in foul trouble, can't do it.
6: Pouting.
7: Yeah.
6: The whole thing.
7: And now they're saying he could be a Hall of Famer if they close.
6: I think when Cat first came into the league, I'd have to go back and double check this. You know that annual GM survey that's done before the season starts about who's going to win the title, who would you start your franchise with tomorrow? You get any player in the league. I want to say GMs and front office execs named Cat the player that they would start a team with over any other player 2 years in a row. And he never lived up to it. Well, this version of Cat is absolutely that guy. And this is the guy that I thought we were going to get in his entire career coming out of Kentucky. But I think it's safe to say that these are the two best games that he's ever played back-to-back like this again.
7: Yeah, he shouldn't be plus 185. He should be more like $152.
6: As of right now,
7: to win MVP.
6: Should be.
7: How Brunson has struggled and how it's what he's doing defensively has carried the day.
6: Yeah, how about
7: I also think it's big that Trump is in a suite and not courtside.
6: Okay.
7: Because we just had a fan run on a court.
6: I know. Yeah, who knows what would happen then?
7: I know.
6: How would they actually, oh, man.
7: Imagine that delay.
6: I don't even know how they would be able to properly build the security around them.
7: At an NBA game, you can't. If a fan wants to run on a court, it's going to be able to get on the court.
6: Be able to do it, yeah.
7: Yeah.
6: Yep. Knicks fans are acting like it's already over with.
7: Yep.
6: I saw this again. If they sweep the Spurs, they have to be considered the best team in the history.

0: the league. I'm just like, can we please dial it down a notch with that? Teams winning games 1 and 2 on the road in game 3. 12-13 straight up, 11-14 ATS, 16-9 to the over.
1: They can tie the all-time record, though, with the Warriors. 15 in a row in the playoffs. They can. That they can tie.
0: Yep. So Spurs first quarter, I think the nerves are going to be real for New York. Minus 110. They're 10-2-2 in the first quarter since losing game 1 to the Timberwolves. They won the quarter in game 7 at Oklahoma City and have won the first quarter in both these games against the Knicks. Wemby averages, give or take, around. Now, Brunson plays the entire time, but Wemby averages about 11 minutes in the first quarter, and the Spurs were minus 160 or higher game 2 in the first quarter. I think I'm going to have to add that bet. I also like the under. I can't get there by going over 216.5. Just can't.
1: Mm-hmm.
0: By the way, the national sports books have 1.5. I'm looking at Poly Market right now, Paulie. Poly Market, it's 2.5, and the total is still 216.5 there.
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0: I love the navigation, by the way, on the app.
1: Yeah.
0: And how easy it is to find things when you're searching. How about this one? Timothée Chalamet, number of NBA Finals games attended. 4 games is about plus 113 right now. I saw Ben Stiller was there, and he was sitting courtside, obviously, in game 2 in San Antonio.
1: Yes.
0: Saw that one. Chalamet, 5 games is plus 117. How many games will the series go?
1: He'll be at every one. Stiller will be at every game.
0: Yep,
1: Chalamet
0: that's for sure.
1: Will be at every game. Spike Lee, every game. And probably and Clyde and the players too.
0: Right. So it's kind of a bet on how long the series is going to go because you know that they're going to be sitting there courtside as well.
1: You also don't know the more guys are there, just who do they show on television too.
0: True.
1: So I like Hart under points, but Hart over rebounds and assists. He's been so good there in this series and especially what he did in game 1, but did not score in game 2 and only took 4 shots. I don't think he gets to 12 points tonight. Cat assists is again 3.5 at Caesars and Will Hill. He's 12-2 over that number.
0: Mm-hmm.
1: And that's a minus 150 on the juice. And I think you got to look at what Bridges is doing and how many points. He's had at least 12 points 10 of the last 11 games. And you can ladder him. You're almost surprised when he misses now what he's done. He's been so good.
0: Sure.
1: The other stuff, it's hard to find. It's under defense. At Caesars and Will Hill with the steals and the blocks, though. But if the Spurs are going to be sloppy and turn the ball over, then who's going to benefit from that?
0: Well,
1: and certainly that was Brunson. But to your point earlier, they stop it at 3. See, at 5 and 3 plus was 12-1.
0: Right.
1: And 5 steals.
0: By the way, Fox was really good the other night.
1: Yes. That's the other question.
0: Is that guy again tonight?
1: Yeah. Is he 60%, 70%? He was great in game 2. But and the other thing, this would be an all time blow and silly. That Castle got hurt trying to flop.
0: Mm-hmm.
1: If the ankle's giving him problems today.
0: So we're going to hear from Jalen Brunson here coming up in a second. He is, again, the short shot to win the MVP of the finals. You can find him about plus 120 in that neighborhood. He has been far from great. And the Knicks have not been perfect. And yet here they are with a 2-0 series lead by going on the road and winning the first 2 games. And Brunson talked about what they had to clean up, what they have to clean up moving forward after the second game.
2: I think playing better with the lead that we had in the 14th, the 14-point lead. The way they fought back and took the lead is just a credit to who they are. Us staying composed helped us win that game, but we do need to be able to finish the game better. It's just unacceptable with the way we just obviously just let that 14-point lead go the way we did.
0: Can't have that happen.
1: It was quick, too.
0: Yep. Yeah, it really was.
1: He missed a lot of open shots, though. He hit the big one to tie it. But how'd they miss the kickball on Cornette?
0: That
1: would have been huge. I mean, that you can't miss calls like that.
0: Well, they've missed a lot. They always do in this league, don't they? By the way, I saw a reaction video from Brunson. I think it was in 2023.
1: Yes.
0: He was at an event the way it looked. And somebody that was there showed him the breaking news on their phone that the Knicks just traded for Josh Hart. He went crazy. He obviously played at Villanova with them. And also the receipts that are out there still from the national pundits.
1: Oh, it's worse.
0: Who basically said that Villanova did not have an NBA player on their roster in 2018. And, oh, by the way, don't forget about Dante DiVincenzo. So that's four guys, at least, from that team. I still think they're one of the most underrated title-winning teams that we've had in a long, long time in college basketball. And the amount, I had no idea, because I don't watch those shows, they were cutting in line to rip on the Knicks signing Brunson to that deal. Every single, like, national TV person out there. And, look,
1: the Mavs could have had him 4 for $55.
0: That's exactly right.
1: He said, no, it's a slap in the face. No.
0: Here's what I'm curious about, because we were dead wrong on the Towns trade to the Knicks, but we've admitted that we were wrong about that trade. The same people that hated the Knicks signing Brunson will now tell you that this is a great message that we got from Mark. The same people will now tell you that he's the best Knick of all time. Will any of those people admit that they got it wrong? I don't watch the shows. I think it's probably highly unlikely any of them admit that.
1: You could have criticized the contract, but it was a great move because the Knicks had to get somebody. And stars attract stars, or at least good players. And he wasn't there yet.
0: But he wasn't there yet.
1: He needed somebody. And then they got other pieces around him. But it's an A-plus for chemistry, though. It's huge.
0: Sure. And we still need like a 30-for-30 made on the Mavericks drafting Luka and Brunson in the same draft and basically getting nothing in return. Baseball up next. Dilemma tonight. On one hand, one of the best pitchers through the first 2 months of the season is going. On the other hand, well, we have this. I'll explain next.
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0: Major League Baseball, Polly Market right now with the Yankees and the Guardians playing. $1.17 on the Guardians, the way it looks here at Polly Market. Books are up to, national books are up to $1.24, $1.32. That high, with Gavin Williams taking the mound for Cleveland tonight, Paulie. He can become the Majors' first 10-game winner. And last Wednesday, he went to the Bronx. He allowed 3 runs in 5 1/3 innings. And how many people, is this going to be the lowest-rated Yankees game ever in the New York tri-state area?
17: I would imagine, yes.
0: Imagine if this game was in the Bronx tonight.
17: Yeah.
0: He could probably go for $5.
17: He could. Move up, sit behind home plate. Yes.
0: So Jose Ramirez, he's a guy that I've added to the MVP portfolio at 40-1 last week. 7-13 with a home run, 3 doubles in his last 3 games against Yankee Stadium. Slashing .328, .390, .550 in 87 career games at Yankee Stadium. Against the Yankees. And Williams beat Cole in his last start, like I talked about. And he's 4-0 with a .205 ERA over his last 4 starts. He is one of 3 pitchers to rank in the 85th percentile in whiff percentage, chase percentage, and strikeout percentage, along with Christopher Sanchez and Jacob DeGrom. He's having a hell of a season, man.
17: Mm-hmm.
0: Really, really good. I'd like to say under the radar, but he's like below 10-1 to win the American League Cy Young. I don't have an opinion on this game. I do have an opinion on the Phillies and the Blue Jays. You want to know why?
17: Yes.
0: Because Patrick Corbin's going again today.
17: Yep.
0: And he's
17: able to get to him.
0: He's facing Christopher Sanchez. So his first start tonight for Sanchez since his scoreless streak came to an end last Wednesday against San Diego. 5-0, 0-2-0 ERA, 53 strikeouts and 6 starts since the beginning of May. But here's the key to the whole thing. Bryce Harper against Corbin. Slashing .319, .429, .447, 6 doubles, 9 walks. Real Muto, 2 home runs. .359 batting average. Schwarber, 2 home runs and 22 plate appearances. Boehm, 10 of 27, 3 doubles, 2 home runs. Stott, 6 of 15 with a slash line of .400, .471, .600. Corbin was with the Nationals for 6 years in the NL East. He is 0-8 with a .744 ERA in his last 11 starts versus Philly going back to July 2021. And his teams have lost each of those 11 games. I bet Phillies team total over 2.5 at plus money, first 5, and I bet him for the full game over 4.5 plus money as well today.
17: Mm-hmm.
0: They're the road team here, so yeah, they're going to get all 9 at-bats.
17: They've been great, 26-11 since Mattingly took over.
0: Yep.
17: I like the anti-Corbin stuff. These are stupid numbers, just video game numbers with all these pitchers that we're talking about, so I'm fine with that. No problem. I'm okay with Houston, too. They're on an 8-1 run when Arrigetti starts.
0: Mm-hmm.
17: And he's only $1.30 against the atrocious Angels. And that's Rodriguez going at him with a total of 9. And it's funnier with this, with some of the big boys coming out today and these great numbers on who's pitching. I will point out in one of the late games, it's Michaelis. So we like to fade Corbin, but also Michaelis has been horrendous. Devers is hitting .600 career against him, and Chapman's hitting almost .500 against him. So Logan Webb's $1.50 at home. And two guys who have raked against Michaelis' career with great numbers.
0: Yeah, let me point this out. I wish it was any other pitcher but Michaelis. Here's the reason why. the Giants started a road trip at Colorado on Friday, May 29th. They played a three-game set in Coors against the Rockies. Did not have a day off, played a four-game set at Milwaukee. Did not have a day off, played a three-game set at Wrigley. And now without a day off now, it's a Malinsky special going back home, first home game after a 10-game road trip without a day off at all. And they played Sunday night baseball, and they got into San Francisco around 4 a.m. So that's a huge deal. And typically I would be like all, and the Nationals are, they're good, by the way. So there was definitely like a sharp bet to be made in this game. You want it? Can you suck it up though with Michaelis and take $1.38 with him pitching? Or do you want to go like both these teams to score? The Nationals offense is phenomenal.
17: Yep. You are right. Yep. You can go over with the Giants. You can do that too. How do you want to play the Phillies though? Minus a run? You don't want to lay the $1.75? Just minus a run?
0: I'd lay
17: run line's only even at DK.
0: Yep. Well, so I think minus one run is a good way to approach it. I also, I don't do this very often, but I parlayed them with the Brewers because it was plus 175. So you're telling me I can get the probabilities of both these teams winning the game today when the Phillies are going with their offense and Sanchez on the mound against Patrick Corbin, a guy that they have dominated. Meanwhile, you flip it here with the Brewers playing the A's. This is out here in Las Vegas at a Triple-A ballpark. But Harrison is on the mound, 7-1 with a 1.57 ERA. He has not allowed more than two runs in a start this entire year. And he's getting springs. And the Brewers have been on fire now for more than a month. So you're going to give me plus 175 to back Harrison and this red-hot Brewers team along with Sanchez. I had to take that on a parlay. I know parlays are frowned upon. I get that. But to me, that was worth the gamble tonight. I mean, what are we expecting in this game? The total's at 11 here. Balls fly out at crazy rates.
17: Plus 260 to be the highest scoring game. God, I've only seen that in Coors. That's wild.
0: Yeah. But I think the Brewers are going to be able to handle their business against Springs in this spot tonight.
17: They're 5-1 to score the most runs. Houston's 9-1.
0: Okay.
17: Second choice.
0: Let me point this out as long as we're on the Brewers, because the Miz did it again over the weekend. Now he has a 0.20 ERA over his last seven starts, one earned run in 45 plus innings, the lowest ERA by any Major League Baseball pitcher over a seven start span since Bob Gibson back in 1968.
17: Mound was raised.
0: That was from OptiStats. Yes, it was.
17: Yeah.
0: But think about this. This was from VSiN viewer Robert, who's awesome on X. When Gibson did this, it is the greatest stretch ever by a pitcher. 11 starts, 11 complete games, 8 shutouts, which means he pitched 99 innings with an ERA of 0.27. Come on, man.
17: Yep.
0: You got to love baseball.
17: And Drysdale was right behind him with his numbers, too. Mm-hmm. Every game was like 1-0 that year. It was insanity.
0: Well, and then so here there is a dynamic matchup going on tonight and beginning this week in a series with the Reds and the Padres, because which way do you look at it here? The Reds pitching staff is abysmal, and they're going against the worst offense in all of Major League Baseball. The Padres have been so bad over the past 6 weeks. Since the end of April, they're slashing 192, 268, 327, and they're barely averaging three runs per game. Their average at 214 is 15 points worse than any other team. Philadelphia's betting 229. It's the worst by any National League team in a non-shortened season since 1908. The 1908 Brooklyn Superbuzz, they batted 213 over 101 games. But only the Rockies, with an ERA of 6.93, have a worse number than the Reds of 5.58 since May 1st. And the relievers are worse. 2-11 with a 6.97 ERA in their last 37 games.
17: I'm okay with Abbott. I don't want Walker Buehler laying this. You're right. Abbott should be able to contain them.
0: He's actually got good numbers against his team.
17: And shut them down. And the other thing is they brought in Miller over the weekend in a non-save situation, and he gave up a run. So now that's two appearances where that happens. So now he's got like a ERA slightly over a run now.
0: How about Machado over the last 31 games? He's batting 1.12. Are you kidding me?
17: No answers either.
0: Jackson Merrill's last 22 games, he's batting 152. I mean, you want to talk about rock bottom. We're pretty much right there with the Padres now.
17: And with the lack of home runs from Tatis?
0: Yeah.
17: This is crazy.
0: Yep.
17: How are you that bad? How can he? He had some rant too on analytics as well, and it's like, okay, the number one thing we used to use was batting average, and look at this.
0: That's exactly right.
17: Embarrassing by you.
0: Yep. Baltimore's also, they're in action tonight. They get the Mariners and Hancock's going, who's been awesome. But how about the next 13 games for Baltimore? All against teams that are currently over 500. They get the Padres and the Dodgers and seven games against the Mariners. Now, they did win 5 of 6 against Seattle last year. And in those six games, the Mariners scored a grand total of 13 runs. This was supposed to be Bassett. I was hoping to fade him tonight, but it is not. He's not going for Baltimore.
17: And cause for concern because the Yankees have a poor record against teams over 500. So that, again, is in play here going against Williams.
0: Mm-hmm.
17: And Cleveland had their number last week.
0: One player prop maybe to look at, Yandy Diaz has been awesome. Reached base safely in 21 straight games. Longest active streak in Major League Baseball, slashing .361, .430, .663 with 6 home runs in that span. Total bases maybe with him, hits, runs, and RBIs as well. Professional sports bettor, Knicks season ticket holder, Paul Bovey. I think from right outside Madison Square Garden coming up next.
17: Oh, yeah.
0: Tickets in hand. What would it take for him to sell? And how is he betting the game? Find out next.
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0: You have to get the app for your phone because you're adding another app then, obviously. And their menu is as good as it gets. So there you go. We head out here to the Progressive Guest Line as a lifelong Knicks fan, season ticket holder for, 40 years, professional sports bettor, right down the street from Madison Square Garden with three tickets in hand for tonight's game. Paul Bovey joins the program now. Hey, buddy, how are you today?
24: I'm doing great. I'm actually about 20 blocks away, and this is year number 39.
0: So
24: long-suffering, but here we are.
0: Now, we're going to find out what you're going to do with your tickets coming up in 15 minutes. I have not been to the city in a long time. How long does it take to walk 20 blocks?
24: Well, when I was 30, I used to jog it in about 6 minutes. These days, you know, I amble along down the street, 15 minutes, you know.
0: Okay.
24: It's not a bad walk at all. But, you know, as we discussed on the break, there are perimeters to be dealt with here. So I'm not sure how long it would take to walk to the Garden.
0: Okay.
17: It is incredible what's going on at bars as well. I've watched multiple reporters say it's elbow to elbow at every bar, and it's not even close. It wasn't like this when the Yankees were in the World Series.
0: Crazy.
17: This is a whole nother level with the Knicks in the finals, how crazy it is downtown.
0: Yeah. You have a very strong position before the series started on the Knicks, and you told us about that when you joined the show before the series started. Have you done anything since? What would your advice be to people who maybe want to dive into the series beginning tonight?
24: Well, I dove in and I laid 391 on the Knicks to win the series. And there was a reason for that, because when I was on the show last week, I did mention Knicks for the series plus 1.5, minus 121 to minus 125, mm-hmm. and plus 2.5 games. And I erred using the terminology free money, which I should never use in sports betting, but I did. And I took it back, but it turned out to be pretty solid. So a prohibitive financial potential burden was lifted when the Knicks now covered the 2.5. And that, in addition to the win, I basically parlayed onto the 391. So that's where I'm going with it. I still have confidence in the Knicks. And unless the Spurs take 4 straight games, which is unlikely, I'll cash on the plus 1.5, which will further expand my bankroll. So that's where I sit right now. I'm comfortable with the position, and I do feel that Knicks will eventually prevail.
0: Paulie mm-hmm. wants to go in, and he's going to bet heart under points yet again. He hasn't done anything in terms of that stat category so far in the series.
17: Three points in the series.
0: Think about that for a second.
17: But great on the boards and assists.
0: Yeah, he's filling it up everywhere else. Yeah. So what are you doing with Josh Hart tonight?
24: So the number has moved to 8.5, and I sent you guys the ticket because I got 7.5 on the rebounds. Hart's problem isn't rebounding. He's become a foul magnet, which is surprising because he averaged only 2.5 personal fouls per game during the regular season. He has been the best rebounder this series. He has collected 21 of them in 45 minutes. Now compare that to Wemby, 21 in 78, and Cat, 25 in 68. So he's trailing Cat by 4 rebounds. He's played 23 less minutes. And if you go out and project this into the games this year that the teams have played head-to-head, Hart, 39 rebounds in 104 minutes, Cat 57 in 159, and Wemby 53 in 162. He's the best rebounder. Well, close. Actually, Cat is better by decimal points. So, Hart, over 7.5, stay on the court. You shouldn't have any problem. This is an aberration to him having foul trouble, which has limited his minutes, 28 in game one, 15 rebounds. In the second game, 18 minutes, and he collected 6. So I'm going Hart over on the rebounds, and I'll lead into this. He's worth a flyer at 10-1. He trails Cat by 4. He's been head-to-head with Cat in terms of rebounds per minute. In this series, 1 every 2.1 minutes. In the games they played, 1 every 2.66 minutes. Cat, 1 every 2.56 minutes.
17: You can find 16 at DraftKings, by the way. That's a bigger number. You also were on and gave out Fox assists to lead for the series. He was excellent in game 2. He is now down to 2-1 to lead the series in assist. What do you think of Fox the rest of the way?
24: Listen, him and Josh Hart are tied for the lead at 10. So the fact that I played Josh Hart also rebounds and assists over 12.5. I sent you guys the ticket. This kind of works as a hedge. Not that either of those two guys are locked in to the lead. They're not. You got a few guys at 8. I think you got 1 at 9. I think Brunson's at 8. Castle's at 7, if I'm not mistaken. But again, I'm going to throw Hart's assists out there, by the way, because he has 32 in the last 6 games. So he's averaged 5 plus. But the minutes, again, the last 6 games, only 28 minutes on average. This guy, when the game is close, 2 games against Philly, 1 decided by 6, the other, I believe, by 14. He was over 40 minutes per game. Same trend against Cleveland. He's over 30. So if you get the 30, 35 minutes, man, you should get the assists as well. So rebounds, assists, over 12.5 looks good to me on Josh Hart.
0: Great breakdown. Very good. Yeah, follow the money here on VSiN, the Sports Betting Network. Our guest, professional sports bettor Paul Bovey, also season ticket holder to the Knicks for 39 years now. We'll find out what he's going to do with his tickets coming up in the next 7-8 minutes here on the program. He'll join us for another segment. Overall, what do you make of the point spread now? Down to 1.5 at some national sports books. 2.5s are out there still. As this winning streak is now 13 games, dominating teams for the most part overall, winning both as a 4.5 point dog and then a 6.5 point dog. And the total's 216.5 after both games went under the total the first 2 games.
24: You know, I think it should be 1.5 to 2.
0: Okay.
24: And I know I listened to the beginning of the show and you guys touched on it. The Spurs had the lead 104-102. Knicks close out 3-0, win the game by 1. And in the prior game, the Spurs had the lead and got outscored 11-0 over the last 216. So it's just a matter of finishing. And that's why the Knicks have that 2-0 lead, because experience has definitely played into this. We touched upon that last week, and I'm sure you guys made mention of it several times. And, you know, these teams are fairly evenly matched, or so it seems, but the Knicks are getting the better of it down the stretch, as expected, but the Spurs could break through at any moment. I think the number is right, and let's face it, if the Knicks win this game tonight, it's lights out. 3-0 is a death sentence for the for the team that's trailing. So, you know, backs against the wall. Let's see what happens.
17: We've mentioned several times the pressure that's on the Knicks players. And will they be tight? And maybe the fans are like, oh, no, here we go again if they happen to blow this. I know they won game one and game seven in OKC. But how about this environment for a young San Antonio team? I mean, this is going to be a top three sports atmosphere ever. What were we witnessing tonight?
24: Absolutely. But I think there's pressure on both teams because the Knicks at home, I've seen this movie play out, and sometimes they feel the pressure. You got all those eyes, all those celebrities. There'll be more out in force tonight. So there's pressure on both teams, and it remains to be seen how the Knicks stand up. And as the game goes on, they'll ease into it, but the first quarter could be interesting.
0: Yeah, yes. Yeah, you're right. And I haven't done it yet, but I kind of want to bet San Antonio in the first quarter just based on that. The idea that the pressure could be overwhelming out of the gates for the Knicks.
24: I think so.
0: Yeah. I know. I'm throwing darts here, but it kind of...
17: Well, you wonder about the crowd, though, too. The game's going to start late, and then I got to sit in line and wait for a couple hours.
0: Yeah.
17: That's going to take a lot out of it. It's a long night now.
0: Well, let's ask Paul about this next again. From the area, from the state, lifelong Knicks fan, has had season tickets for 39 years. This is like, it comes down to, what do I do with my tickets, heart versus head? What am I going to do? Some financial advice here, I think, next here with professional sports bettor Paul Bovee.
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0: 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Professional sports bettor and season ticket holder to the Knicks for 39 years. Paul Bovey still on the program, and he is on the Progressive guest line. He is, again, right down the street from Madison Square Garden. He told me over the weekend, in fact, I think it was yesterday afternoon, Mitch, I'm not selling. Okay. Are you still, have that opinion? Are you going to go to the game tonight? What are you doing, buddy?
24: Mitch, I'm selling. Okay. You know what? As you get older, you gain wisdom, you gain wealth, you gain life experiences, but you relinquish certain things. And one of those things that I relinquished is patience. When I walk into the post office and there's more than three people online, I make a beeline out the door and just I'll say I'm going to come back. The other thing is my ability to tolerate large crowds. So henceforth, given all the whatever that's going on around the garden, I'm just going to opt out tonight. You know, aggravation is going to come at you, but I'm not going to be the one to trigger it. So I gave it to my partner. I told him to sell it. Whatever it sells for, great. But I'm not going. I'm going to sit down at a bar, have a beer or whatever, and just enjoy the game. Oh. I'll go to game four.
17: I wish you would have came to that conclusion earlier, because the get-in price after game two, the get-in to game three was over 10 grand. And then Tim Bontemps from ESPN, his friend, has tickets at the top of the lower bowl. He sold two of them for
0: $25,000.
17: Oh. So you got good tickets. So to amplify it more, 30th to 35th Street is blocked off and 6th to 8th Avenue is blocked off. And this picture here, because Darren Revelle said, if you're not in line by 7 p.m. Eastern, you're going to miss the first quarter. This is the media line to get in through security.
0: You.
17: Imagine what it's going to look like when all the fans get there.
24: You know, I'm lucky. I got to do a lot of things pre 9/11, and things changed after that.
17: Uh-huh.
24: So went to many Super Bowls. It was easy in, easy out. But also getting out of there tonight, that's in question. How long will it take?
17: Mm-hmm.
24: I just don't want any part of this. So, hey, whatever they sell for, they sell for. It didn't mean anything. When I had intended to go to the game, it was inconsequential. I just wanted to be there. What they sell for now to me is inconsequential. Whatever happens, happens. Let the chips fall where they may and let the Knicks win.
17: What if they win then?
0: Yeah, you're going to go to game four?
17: I mean, these are
24: I'm going to game four.
17: Okay.
24: I'm going to game four.
17: No matter
24: by the
17: what.
24: Way, I don't have all three tonight. My partner has two of the tickets tonight, and then I had one. And then I have two tickets to next game, and he has one.
0: Okay, so is your partner going with those two tickets tonight, or is he selling all three?
24: I believe he's going, and I just told him to just get rid of my ticket.
0: Okay.
17: These are going. The games in the Garden are going higher than every Super Bowl except
0: once. I saw that.
17: Isn't that something?
0: That's Absolutely.
17: And then those courtside seats that they auctioned off went for over $1 million.
0: Who are you taking to game four?
24: I was wrong. I mean, at least I came under. I wouldn't have busted out, but I think I said on your show $500,000. And as it turned out, yeah, they went for $1 million.
0: Do you know who you're taking to game four yet?
24: I don't know. I'll be scouting around for one of those 20-year-olds you guys were referring to.
17: Okay. That's a strong move. That's a strong move. You can pull that off. Take a first day. Let's go to the next game.
0: Yeah, that lock it down immediately.
24: The interview process will start tonight.
0: Okay. Anyway. Good job. This is a good tweet that we got from the Butler Did It. Yeah. There is a watch party tonight, Bryant Park. They just moved it. The Knicks would absolutely be rock stars for the rest of their lives, and real Knicks fans like me are nervous that the bottom is going to fall out. We remember the Yanks-Red Sox debacle. Uh-huh. Is there any part of you at all, Paul, that falls into that same boat as him?
24: I try to stay positive, Mitch. I can't say I don't think about the repercussions if we do blow this, but at this point, it's ours to lose, and I'm just hoping for the best.
17: Well, 93 was bad, up 2-0 against the Bulls. They let that get away. We know what happened in 94.
24: That was awful.
17: I know. So that's why it's kind of interesting if they fall behind what it's going to be like, because it's like, oh, no, could we possibly blow this? Before the break, you had a quote I've never heard before. You're concerned about the bandwagon Barneys, you call them, and all the Johnny-come-latelys jumping on the bandwagon. This was last week. Linda Cohen from New York.
4: They come out, they come in bunches, and they cannot be controlled. And that's how I feel with the Knicks fan. I think a good percentage, sadly, of the, quote, fans you see now are not real Knicks fans, not the loyal kind. Hey, even the young guys like the famous Timothy Chalamet, he's a loyal Knicks fan, okay? But not all celebrities are like that. Ben Stiller, a loyal Knicks fan. But these guys that are but let's not typecast, let's not label. There are a lot of Knicks fans out on the street who can afford a ticket to get into one of these games, not the average human. They're out there, they're in the streets, they're just excited. So I'm not labeling all of the guys and gals you see on the New York City streets fake fans, but there is a percentage, anywhere from 10 to 45%, are fake.
17: 45 fake. What do you say, Bovey?
24: Well, it sounds like she's bothered by it. I'm not bothered by it. It's kind of like the Kentucky Derby. Huh? You know, it's amateur hour, man. I mean, but let everybody have fun. There's a lot of fact, or should I say some fact and a lot of fiction out there. And that's part of what happens when you have a winning team. Hey, look what it did for the Cowboys back then in the 90s. All of a sudden, everybody was a Cowboy fan. Then you had the Warriors, and everybody's piled onto the Warriors worldwide. So it's inevitable. So this will increase our fan base. But, yeah, there'll be a lot of, as you call it, Mitch, fugazis out there. And there are.
0: Mm-hmm. Yeah. Here's what I want you to do tonight. I want you to go to whatever bar you're closest to. They're all going to be super popular tonight. And I want you to demand them to put on the Yankees game and cause a huge scene.
24: I'm not going to do that.
17: Yeah. Not gonna do that.
24: I wouldn't be surprised if somebody does that.
0: Okay? Yes.
24: There are a lot of Yankee fans.
0: Yeah.
24: There are a lot of Yankee fans here. Now, the World Cup is in town, and I don't think all these guys are basketball fans. So you could have some unusual requests on this night. So you never know what you're going to get hit with.
17: Sure.
0: All right.
17: Very good, my friend. Stay safe. Good luck, game four. And thanks for a few minutes. It was fun.
24: Will do, guys.
17: Okay.
24: Take care.
0: Appreciate you, Paul.
17: And we didn't have enough time, but he's out of his mind that he doesn't think fatigue can play a role with Wemby. It's four series. He hasn't played this much basketball before.
0: Yeah, right.
17: There's clearly something going on with the low energy and not grabbing rebounds. Can you imagine what they're charging for a beer, these bars?
0: Or whatever you want.
17: I mean,
0: sure, $27 for a beer.
17: Yeah, right.
0: Sure, I'll pay that tonight. Yeah.
17: Elbow coming in.
0: Wemby was in a park.
17: Yeah,
0: did you see this?
17: Yeah,
0: he was painting today.
17: Yeah.
0: Now, Wemby, because of, you know, the height, being 7 foot five.
17: Yeah, dead giveaway.
0: How many people are more recognizable than him in New York City right now?
17: Yeah.
0: Is he number one?
17: Gotta be.
0: Or does it go Trump one, then Wembanyama number two? He's 7'5". Yeah. Every single human being with a pulse is going to know who that guy is. And he's in a park sitting down making a painting today, or yes, whenever it was.
17: Yeah, yeah.
0: Oh, good for him. I like that he's doing that.
17: Yeah.
0: He's also had some really good sound bites.
17: I mean, he does.
0: Yeah, I mean.
17: That was great that they were on this high and it was hard to come down after they beat the Thunder.
0: Yeah.
17: That was good. And this we're like, we're young. We don't know. It's a gift to be here and it's hard work. We expect to be here every year. That was another great quote, what he said.
0: Yeah. He talked about after game two, like we have to stay composed. We are not poised in these spots.
17: Yep.
0: And that's exactly why I think they've lost both these games so far.
17: I see. That's another reason to dial up the pressure on the Knicks. You're not going to get a better situation. Boston might trade for Giannis. OKC's going to reload. Spurs are going to be better. This is all the fans are going to be thinking if they blow this.
0: Let me ask you this. Somebody put this, like, this is likely the one time that Brunson and the Knicks will get to the finals. And that kind of makes some sense. Like, it's not easy to get here.
17: It's been a historic run. Nothing to take away from them.
0: No, absolutely nothing.
17: You didn't see Boston, but certainly these teams are probably going to be stronger next year and in the future. That's possible.
0: Yeah, we're coming strong. Do you concur next? No apologies if you can't handle it. The NBA Finals would have a different feel under a couple of scenarios. With all of that said, it's Follow the Money on VSiN, the Sports Betting Network.

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0: Ross and Pauly Howard on VSiN. Great moments in history have begun with a question.
1: To be or not to be, that is the question.
0: What came first, the chicken or the egg?
2: Was it over when the Germans bombed Pearl Harbor?
0: And what kind of hair product does Mitch Moss use? But Follow the Money wants to know.
3: Do you concur? Concur. What, sir? Do you concur?
4: All right, let's get into it right now. The Spurs would be up 2-0 if Pop was on the sidelines. Real or Fugazi? Or do you concur?
5: Yeah, I do concur with that. Again, going back to what we just said in the previous segment about you can't take anything away from the Knicks, I'm not.
4: I will say everyone's inexperience is showing.
5: Big
4: including
5: time,
4: Paul. The coach, yes. You got to call a timeout there.
5: I would totally agree with that. I personally, again, hated the final two shots that they drew up. You were okay with the Wemby shot because it was a good look. I thought you could have done something better than that. I would absolutely think that with Pop, yes, it would have been a different story here. And it ties into this next one as well. Because of the lack of experience overall by the Spurs, a huge problem for them so far in this game. A healthy Thunder team would be up 2-0 over the Knicks. Do you concur with that? They've been there, done that. They were the defending champs. The biggest, like, they would not have these meltdowns, I don't think.
4: I don't know what kind of whistle they. That'd be the weird thing, too.
5: Yeah, that's hard to predict.
4: That's because it's OKC.
5: But they have the guys with all of those miles on the odometer that San Antonio doesn't have. Maybe
4: Cat would dominate, too. Maybe Cat would be the lead story if it'd be 1-1 or 2-0 Knicks. Just how well the team's playing, other than, you know, Brunson's scoring, but he's not shooting well. Hasn't been efficient.
5: No, he hasn't been. And I don't, again, taking nothing away from the Knicks. In fact, if they finish in the sweep, it's I think, the best NBA Finals I've ever had in my entire life, if they finish the sweep.
4: It's the best playoff run, too.
5: Yeah.
4: They're able to do that.
5: That's exactly right.
4: Yes. Tony Brothers can't work another game. I think we all agree on this, and we agree on, especially on social media. The Knicks got a terrible whistle Friday night.
5: Oh,
4: come on.
5: And surprise.
4: The Robinson tee, the two ticky-tack fouls on Downs. Oh,
5: now, people have asked me the question. I don't know how to answer it other than it's the NBA, so you never know. Like, is that, they just were like, okay, Towns is going to get two quick ones here to make sure that it's going to be a close game here, and maybe the Spurs win this to tie it up at one apiece. Like, I don't know. I mean, if you really want to put the tinfoil hat on, that's up to you. Go ahead.
4: Yeah, but people think that, and then that's what it looked like.
5: Sure.
4: I mean, they didn't shoot a free throw in the second half till 2 minutes on the challenge on OG's three.
5: Do you think
4: they missed that call?
5: Do you think it's a coincidence that game two, along with game five in the Oklahoma City series, were so bad? Same crew was on the case.
4: I know. Same guy. I go back to that as well. Right. And how about Richard Jefferson? There's too much physicality here.
5: He said that,
4: You got to call something. If it's a foul, you got to call it. There's bodies everywhere. It's been a rough go of it the last couple series, how physical it's been. Towns should be closer to $2 for Finals MVP, not plus 185. Do you concur?
5: Right now, yes, but that can change. I would say he has, I always use the word like clearly, like obviously, not everybody's the same. But to me anyway, it's stuck out like a sore thumb. He's the best player in the series and he's been the most valuable. Now, I don't want to take any away from what Brunson has done in the fourth quarter. Great, but overall, it's a 48-minute game in four quarters.
4: They also went right at him in the fourth quarter.
5: For sure.
4: Part of that 14-0 run.
5: Until they got back into that game.
4: Yeah.
5: And he has been super inefficient. Like, that has to play into it. And, oh, by the way, to go back to what Wemby talked about with the MVP award in the regular season, defense is 50% of the game.
4: Yep.
5: Towns has been phenomenal on defense. Phenomenal.
4: Yeah.
5: And he set the tone immediately by bullying Wemby in game one, and he has been great defensively and even better offensively. So, and yes, right now, but again, things can change, but right now he should be the favorite. Yeah.
4: So all three games at the Garden would surpass the Super Bowl, every Super Bowl but one, for ticket prices. There's nothing you would pay, because going back after game two, the get-in price was over 10 grand. It's come down now. But there's nothing you would pay to see for $10,000. Do you concur?
5: Yeah, I can't.
4: Can you think of anything?
5: No,
4: in the audience?
5: Think,
4: can you think of anything?
5: No, I mean, Paul, Metallica's playing at the Sphere out here in Las Vegas. Like, good tickets can be had.
4: I know,
5: I'm not paying $5,000 to go see them.
4: Yeah.
5: I'm not going to do that.
4: There's a bucket list item, but then it's also, what are you going to...
5: Sure, what are you going to get down and dirty with here? And I don't think there's anything. Those aren't even good seats.
4: Those are obstructed view seats, some of them.
5: Yeah.
4: They were going for $10,000.
5: But also, like, we become a little jaded as we get older. Like, if I'm, I don't know, like, Sebastian's 2 years old right now. If

0: he, you know, turns out to be a huge fan of whatever team, and he's 10 years old, and I can have a chance to take him to go see it, then maybe I would do it. Because as a kid, like, I love the teams that I rooted for way more than I am now as an adult. And I've just, you know, I've walked the earth. It doesn't impact me the same way that it once did. So I think things change as well. Like, would I pay, like, a lot of money to go to an SEC game to watch LSU and Alabama on a Saturday night? Sure.
1: Yeah, sure. Bucket list.
0: But I wouldn't pay $10,000 for that.
1: Yeah. Yeah.
0: That'd be ridiculous. It'd be irresponsible, by the way. What do you think about this? Tonight, the way it plays out, could be a top three sports moment / crowd / atmosphere.
1: Absolutely. I concur. The hunger. Most people haven't seen them win anything. The long drought for New York sports teams. Are we going to blow this moment that could creep in? For the first time ever, a sitting president's at the game. How likable this team is. You're going against the alien who's probably going to put on a show. And they can keep this run going with the winning streak as well. It's always a zoo at the Garden.
0: Oh, yeah.
1: But now just multiply it by 10, what it's going to be like tonight, knowing that they could go up 3-0. Then what would top it would be Wednesday night. Wednesday would top it if they win tonight.
0: I need to see what this is going to look like on TV first, actually. Because are we going to have tens of thousands of people wandering the streets? I don't think we are, right?
1: Well, that takes away from it, right?
0: Of course it does.
1: No watch parties, and you can't be around the area if you don't have a ticket. Well, yes.
0: Yeah, that's right. That's going to impact it, I think, overall.
1: I'm wondering about it. Are you, like Paul said, no, I'm running out of patience. I can't do it anymore. But what are you going to have left in the tank?
0: When it's done?
1: If you're waiting in line for 2 hours just to get in.
0: Oh, it's a full day thing.
1: It is.
0: And I'm somewhat patient. You're not at all.
1: No.
0: But also, the older that I get, the big crowd thing. I'm with you. Shaq has hurt inside the NBA. Oh. Do you concur?
1: 100%.
0: Oh, wow.
1: 100%. Okay. I was so mad Friday night.
0: You mean overall or just like on Friday?
1: Okay, there's a lot of things here.
0: Are you sure I'm the right guy here?
1: What?
0: Are you sure it's Shaq?
1: Oh, you Kenny? What? I know. Run into the board for 20 years? I know. Yeah. He can't. This is like Phil Jackson said about Kobe Bryant. Nobody can get to your 9. Nobody can get to your 10. You're so good. You're all-time great. So your 6 is better than most people's 10. Shaq cannot get it in his head that he's one in a generation and one of a one. He was 7'1", 350. All he had to do was just stand there and then move. I would say he didn't have much skill. He never worked on his conditioning, and he couldn't make a free throw, and the guy was a liability at the end of games. Mm-hmm. But this whole thing with the man, the ball, dominate, take over, Wemby, I want 40 and 20. It's you can't. He's skinny. He's got to put weight on. You were 7'1". You're 7'1". No one's had a body like this ever. Mm-hmm. You're 7'1", 350. He doesn't understand it.
0: No, he was like
1: come out, dominate. Dude, look what I do. I went for everyone should come out and drop 35 and 20. No problem. Every big guy. It's like it doesn't work that
0: well. Well, yeah.
1: That's not analysis. You were one of one.
0: Yeah. Through his time, he was the most dominating player. I mean, I wasn't.
1: I never saw Will Chamberlain play.
0: Right. I'll take that out. But he was the most dominating player I've ever seen in the NBA through his time. I think he's been surpassed by a couple of guys.
1: Well, think Wilt, but put another 100 pounds.
0: Of course,
1: on.
0: Exactly right. So it was just, and he didn't have to do anything beyond that. Do you think Shaq had a 10-foot turnaround? Could you rely on him for a 15-footer? Of course not.
1: No.
0: It was a one-trick pony, basically, down low. Mm-hmm. But he dominated at what he did. And so, like, the...
1: He was unguardable because of how big he was.
0: If you want to talk about
1: physical force.
0: Just, I mean, who's more talented, Shaq at his peak powers or Wemby right now? It's not even a conversation. Yeah. Wemby is obviously more talented.
1: But he also forgets, and I tweeted this, it was great for Barkley because Shaq's letting Wemby have it at halftime.
0: Yeah.
1: And he goes, he's young, it happens. You got swept the first time you made the finals.
0: Right.
1: And you guys went out and also partied for almost a week.
0: He pushed back and he's like, well, did I show up? He goes, I showed up. And then Ernie said, Nick Anderson brought that up. And I don't think Shaq wanted to have that conversation.
1: Yeah.
0: So
1: it was very good, though.
0: Mm-hmm.
1: But I'm glad Barkley said that. It's happened to all the greats. Even the tragic Johnson. So the young, being young and inexperienced is still a big deal. Carolina must make a goalie change tomorrow night. Do you concur?
0: I'm not as strong on that as you are.
1: Anderson was not at practice. It was Bussy.
0: Well, it's going to be him then. I mean, I think the obvious thing is to say yes, but even you would admit that those goals were not completely all on Anderson.
1: No, Oshie nailed it. They hung him out to dry. But it's just the boost that he gave the team, and a lot of times it wakes the team up when you do that. But also, he was incredible. I couldn't believe it. He hadn't played since April 14th.
0: That can
1: be
0: a good
1: thing. And the only goal was a fluke goal.
0: Yeah.
1: Stops the penalty shot cold. Every awesome job. And that's going to be the way they go and how they're going to attack it. Let's see if they get a lift. 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
0: Last check, yeah.
1: Okay.
0: Yep.
1: There it is on the screen.
0: Oh, that
1: looks good.
0: Perfect, yep. Up next, we'll dive into Game 3. Historical stats with this current Knicks run. And it hasn't just been one or two things. They're super impressive across pretty much every category. And a couple of things I want to throw at you with the MVP of this series, which I'll do coming up on Follow the Money. It's VSiN, the Sports Betting Network.
2: This is a Bloomberg Business of Sports report. New Jersey Transit is preparing to shuttle 40,000 fans to each of 8 World Cup soccer matches at MetLife Stadium, but is struggling to manage regular service due to aging infrastructure and equipment failures. The agency has developed contingency plans, including running more trains to handle the large crowds, but experts warn that major disruptions can't be entirely eliminated. Meanwhile, FIFA is barring fans from bringing refillable water bottles into the tournament's 16 stadiums across North America. Some fans call it a money grab, as stadiums will be selling soda, juices, and water. Manchester United is looking at tapping the private placement market to refinance $425 million of debt due next year. The soccer club is in early discussions with banks and does not yet have firm plans for how it will refinance the debt. The potential refinancing comes as some members of the billionaire Glazer family debate whether to sell their stakes in the club. With the Bloomberg Business of Sports report, I'm Michael Barr.
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0: Thanks for checking in today. Coming up in 15 minutes. Yeah, the World Cup also starts this week. We'll analyze that with some best bets. Adam Zdrojek's going to join the program. He has a bunch of clubs that he likes to make the quarterfinals, including at least one long shot. And a team that he's going to give out to lose all of their group games. I can't wait to find out those numbers and why he likes them.
1: Ladderman is back tonight. He's up at BetMGM. He's up over $2 million. He's taking the Knicks again, but he's not laying the points. He buys it up the other direction, which he's leaving a lot of money on the table, but still it works out for him, and he's been good. He also got lucky in game one when against the Cavs when they were down 22 with 7 minutes left, and one better at DraftKings is two wins away from $1 million. Right after they eliminated Atlanta, he bet 40-some thousand at 19-1 on the Knicks.
0: Yep.
1: So that cash out keeps going up.
0: By the way, with Ladderman here doing all of these with the Knicks, if it's not broken, I guess he's going to say that to people, right? Why would I fix it?
1: But I know listener Lance is going the other way.
0: I know.
1: And they've been, look what happened last game, too. At least take a little piece of the money line. These incredible stats on the Knicks. They've second longest playoff winning streak in history. They can tie the 2017 Warriors if they sweep. They've outscored their opponents by 273 points. That's the best 13-game stretch of any team in playoff history. They're shooting 40% from three. Only two teams in history have attempted 440 or more three-pointers and made 40% over any 13-game playoff span. The 2021 Clippers and LeBron and the Cavs in 2017. They've grabbed 113 more rebounds. Only five teams in history, all champions, have accomplished that.
0: Mm-hmm.
1: 92 more assists. Towns is averaging 6.2 dimes during the winning streak. At no point, regular season or playoffs, has he done that before. 3.5 tonight again at Caesars and Will Hill, 12-2 over that number going back. Their offensive rating is 123. It'd be the greatest offense in NBA history if it was a full season. Only four other times in history has a team won 13 straight with an offensive rating that high. It was this year's Denver Nuggets. Last year, the Cavs did it. The defensive rating is 101. That would be the best of any team in that span. They've won four games by 30 or more. Only one team in NBA history has won four games by 30 or more in any single postseason. They've outscored their opponents by a combined 118 points in their three closeout games. They're the first team in history to have three 20-plus point series clinching wins, except all three were by 30-plus. Brunson's averaging 26 a game. And the cheapest ticket going back to Sunday was $9,200, the get-in price. Although that's come down now with the pomp and circumstance and what's going on. Unbelievable.
0: Yeah, truly. Okay, so with that in mind, the Spurs have led in the final 2 minutes.
1: Yes, I know.
0: In both these games.
1: Yes.
0: So a couple things here on the MVP I wanted to throw at you. Again, right now, Brunson, you can find him at, I think, plus 120 is the highest number that I saw him at this morning. And Towns is plus 175 in that neighborhood. And I agree with you. As of right now, like if it would have been a two-game series and it's over with, Towns would have to be the winner, I would think anyway. These are voters, though, so you never know. Well, it's difficult to handicap them.
1: Well, Barkley and others are just saying it's the best game of the life he ever played, game one, and how he played in game two, and he was in foul trouble.
0: But I would also say that betting the MVP right now is a bet on forecasting what's going to happen in either the next two games or the remainder of the series, depending on how many games, obviously, that's going to go. So Brunson has been inefficient, to say the least.
1: Mm-hmm.
0: He's also been extremely clutch. And people will remember what happens in the fourth quarter more than anything else. Cat's always in foul trouble. You've been saying that for 3 months now. So this number is long gone on Brunson with a prolific, efficient performance in which he's extremely clutch yet again. Like tonight, if he goes for 35 points and he's 11 of 17 from the floor and he's really good in the fourth quarter and they win again, he'll go to minus $3 tomorrow, minus $4. So I would also point this out on the flip side with Towns. Have you noticed these post-game interviews with him?
1: They've been good.
0: His sound bites have been sensational.
1: Yeah.
0: And talking about his mom, and it just, it's...
1: Also, Calipari. You are getting down low. You're going to be on the block. He said, well, I might be one of the best big man shooters of all time.
0: Sure.
1: And everyone told me, no, don't do it.
0: But he's really going out of his way and giving just like phenomenal answers for like 90 seconds to 2 minutes. Yeah. And I wonder, and when he brings up his mom and how much she meant to him and passing away, like, would that win voters over? Also, I was talking to Doug Kazarian about this. How about this question that he asked me? I wonder if a voter wants to stick it to Becky Hammond.
1: Oh, very good.
0: Yeah.
1: Can't win with a small guy.
0: That's right.
1: Player.
0: That's right. Again, and my comeback was, that's outstanding. And you never know how voters will treat something like this.
1: Well, she's proven wrong once they win. But that's not, okay, not bad.
0: Yeah.
1: I still like Wemby to lead in points.
0: Oh, you do?
1: Yeah, he's minus 170.
0: No, I know he is. Yeah, that's... Yeah.
1: I think you're going to see a very aggressive Wemby the next couple of games, and Brunson has struggled with his shots. Montesano bet Shamet at 14-1, most threes. It's down to 10-1. He's only one back. I see both sides. I know he's a bench player, but you might get blowouts. Plus, he was awesome in game two. He continues to knock shots down.
0: I like what Nick Whelan said earlier. And if you missed, you can go back and listen to the Follow the Money podcast wherever. He said, like, the role for Shamet is going to remain the same.
1: Mm-hmm.
0: Like, why would it change?
1: Yeah. Bench has been great. Champagne's minus 130, OG plus 550. So is Vassell. The lead in rebounds. Cat minus $2 now.
0: Right. He's got a 4-rebound lead.
1: You know, like, Wemby could have 17 or 18, but looks like a good lead for Cat.
0: Shop around for this, by the way. Because Hart's all over the place.
1: Uh-huh.
0: I used a very small bet, but...
1: He's 16 at DK. That seems to be a great number.
0: Yeah, I got a boost down today that made him almost 17-1 on that. And I love the Paul Bovey breakdown when he joined us last hour, actually.
1: I'm with Paul. Rebounds and rebounds, assists over. Okay. But points under. 3 points total in the series so far for Hart. An assist leader, Brunson and Fox tied at plus 190. This is a great story. Castle plus 230. Hart 9-1.
0: Well, I think you got to be feeling pretty decent if you bet Fox before the series. In that, you're not feeling great about it, but you're feeling okay. And like, if we get that Fox again tonight, like, the Spurs can win the game. I just don't like. I don't really expect Castle to have a great game offensively. I just don't. And I think that Harper obviously played really well again in the last game.
1: Mm-hmm.
0: Like, I need that guy in the court as much as possible. And I want to play some of his props over, including like the rebound prop with him. Rebounds, by the way, we're getting asked about our rebound props on Twitter. It's a big time hustle stat, by the way.
1: Yeah.
0: Like, that's guts and determination out there. And like, if Hart is going to play 35 minutes tonight, you have to love him to almost push for like 10 plus rebounds in the game. Cause that guy flies all over the court as much as any guy in like the last couple of years in the NBA.
1: Now, Towns has done a great job, and it certainly wasn't his fault. Two of those calls were absurd.
0: I would agree.
1: But I'm still worried about, does old Towns show up, and he's on the bench again?
0: That ties into the rebound prop and also the MVP.
1: That's why I took Wemby before the series started. The Knicks to go undefeated on the road was 9-1. The Knicks to sweep at FanDuel was 16-1.
0: That was before it started?
1: Yeah.
0: Okay.
1: So buzzer beater was 18-1. Almost had one. Those were props before. And Brunson to average score 20 a game and 25 a game. That was up in as well. And who would score more points?
0: How much do we like Cornet tonight?
1: How many minutes is he going to get? I don't know.
0: If I tell you 7?
1: It's been a weird lineup, some of the stuff they've done. I just don't get it. And I don't understand not calling the timeout there.
0: Neither do I.
1: So you have a foul to give. You don't just foul for the sake of fouling because it came back to bite him once he turned the ball over. And then the other thing, I'm a big proponent of, you got to get a 2-for-1, but don't just shoot it for the sake of shooting it.
0: I know.
1: Like they did with 30s, not from that distance. I mean, if you're going to get that shot, the hell with it. Right?
0: Bad.
1: Love the market. It's awesome. The menu's fantastic. There's Epstein props. There's what will Trump say? What will Trump post in June? Highest temperature in various cities around the globe. How many games will Chamolet attend? It's awesome. 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
0: World Cup starts this week. Mexico will get it going against South Africa. Some best bets on that match and also futures with Adam Zadroit coming up next here on VSiN.
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0: Great time of year. Icing on the cake begins this week. We get the 2026 World Cup underway. And to talk about it, we go out to the Progressive guest line. Adam's Adroik joins the program now. RotoWire Soccer. Follow him at Roto's Adroik, Z-D-R-O-I-K. Adam, thanks for the time today. How are you?
16: Thanks for having me. Yeah, super busy.
0: I'm sure.
16: You know, everyone needs their World Cup analysis here. We're a few days out, and it's just ramping up a little bit more now that United States is finally in the World Cup again.
0: Yep. Okay, so we'll get some futures coming up in a second. Let's begin with the lid lifter to the tournament, if you will, and that is Mexico taking on South Africa on Thursday. This has a 3 o'clock Eastern start time, noon out here on the West Coast. What do you make of this match and the numbers that you saw for it?
16: Yeah, I think I'm just going to be all over Mexico here. This is just a completely weird spot for South Africa to be playing in Mexico City in the opening match. These teams played 2010. South Africa got a point from that game. It was the Vuvuzela World Cup where they got the opening goal, ended up 1-1. A little different situation here. Mexico City, Mexico, just a better team overall. South Africa didn't really have to play much to get into this spot, into the World Cup. And they are a pretty big favorite. You could take -1.5. You could take Mexico. I kind of like Mexico over 2.5 goals as well. I think they're going to score. This is going to be a second half where South Africa may be getting a little tired, just dealing with the Mexico City elevation a little bit. So I'm all over Mexican props as well, over 5.5 corners for Mexico. You could take Raul Jimenez to score a goal. His odds are actually pretty good considering that Mexico are such a big favorite that you can get in some places maybe +150 for Raul Jimenez to score. That's Mexico's starting striker. So I like the odds there. Usually if you have odds like that and a starting striker, it's usually closer to even odds. So that one kind of stood out to me.
0: Good find by you. What do you think the ceiling is for Mexico in this tournament?
16: The ceiling, I think it'll be interesting because there's a chance if they get in a certain spot in their group, if they win their group and England win their group, there's a chance in the round of 32 or maybe the round of 16 that they would play England in Mexico City. Mm-hmm. So that would be, I think, just an ugly game where Mexico tries to just muck this thing up, make it a little dirty. They're in Mexico City. Try and go for like a 1-0 kind of win there. I think that game could be interesting. I'm not sure. I'm going to pick Mexico to beat England. So probably the round of 16 is where I'd be looking at. But I wouldn't say England are guaranteed to win that game if that's the actual matchup there.
1: Okay, this is intriguing. Let's go to Group F. Tunisia to lose all their group matches. Take it away, please.
16: Yeah, I looked at this one about a week ago. Then they had a friendly where they were just absolutely dominated late last week. And you just look at Group F, Netherlands, Japan, Sweden. I think you could look at them and say, yeah, all these teams are noticeably better than Tunisia. Tunisia is another team. I look at these teams that, you know, kind of played weaker teams to qualify. Didn't really have to do much to qualify to get into the spot. Now that we have a 48 team Team World Cup. So Sweden, you're playing against a lot of studs, Isak, Jokeric, guys from the Premier League. Netherlands, pretty standout team. Japan play well together as a team, even if they don't have all the standout players as some of the other teams. So I just don't think Tunisia are very good. And I think at a minimum, those other teams all are going to be fighting for wins and know that is the one game they need the 3 points in if all these teams want to advance, which I think is going to be very possible from Group F.
0: Very good. Some other futures here. You have three teams to make the quarters, including one long shot. Who do you like and what kind of odds are we talking about here for these three clubs?
16: Yeah, my favorite thing to look at because, you know, some of the odds, if you bet on Spain or France, some of these teams actually win the World Cup, you're getting +400, +450, +500 for a team to win 8 games or 5 games in knockouts, which is okay. Not my favorite thing, but at some sites you can parlay quarterfinal bets. And a couple of mine, I just want to focus on what do the best routes look like. So a couple of teams, Argentina, Portugal, we'll take it to say, okay, they're going to win their group. And if they win their group, they're in just better situations of playing either third place teams or runner-ups on their way to the quarterfinal. Both those teams are roughly about even odds, a little better than even odds, which is why I kind of pinpoint in those teams instead of like the Spains mm-hmm. or France's, because you're getting minus odds in those. And personally, to me, those ones just aren't as fun to bet on. So I like pointing out the routes that these teams are going to get. Argentina and Portugal, if they both get to the quarterfinal after they win their group, they could be playing each other. The other one of my more upset picks would be Netherlands to make the quarterfinal. And they're an interesting situation. They had a couple of injuries last game. One of their stud wingers actually got hurt on Sunday. So that one is kind of a blow. But I think overall, Morocco is a team that plays well together. They made the semifinals 4 years ago. They played well in AFCON in Africa in that cup. And I think overall, they just have a team that's maybe not a bunch of A-level players, but I think really good B-level players that play well together. And sometimes that's kind of all you need in the World Cup. And I think, you know, they have their first games against Brazil. I think they can get a point out of that. I think that there's a real chance they could actually win that group. And even if they don't, I still think it's a winnable section. If they get second place in that group, they could have to go through Netherlands. That'll be an interesting game if it happens. But Morocco would be about plus 400 odds, depending where you look, to get to a quarterfinal, which I think is just pretty good odds. Given that I think you could consider them maybe, I don't know if this is, you know, over exaggeration, but I think they could be a top 10 team mm-hmm. if just looking at the World Cup. I know the odds don't say that, but me personally, just the way that they play, I think mm-hmm. that you could argue they're a top 10 team.
0: Okay. And then what about Spain? Obviously dealing with at least one key injury here heading mm-hmm. into the tournament, obviously. But I know that they were, if you go back a month, maybe more than that, they were along with France. And the odds would reflect this, but everybody who I talked to was like, yeah, Spain's the best team in the entire world. Where are you at with Spain going into this thing?
16: I think Spain is just the most consistent team. And we have France, maybe the most talented attack. And obviously they're the other favorite that everyone's kind of talking about. They still have some questions with there's stuff going on with them of you know, teammates telling Mbappe to play a little more defense kind of a thing and weird stuff like that. And the big thing for Spain with Lamine Yamal, seems like he's going to be healthy. He's going to be ready for the first game, probably not going to start the first game, but they're going to ramp his minutes up a little bit following a muscle injury. So their best player, stud teenager, he's going to be ready. And you look at Spain's run, assuming they're going to get first place in their group, I think they have a pretty favorable run in their first group. And then going to knockouts, one of the other teams in that region, if Belgium finished first in their group, would be Belgium, who I don't think are actually very good in terms of that. So I think just overall, in terms of the bracket, getting Spain to the semifinal, and I know it's not my favorite thing, just plus 100 on Spain to get to the semifinal, because again, this is a lot of games in a row and you're only getting even odds on it. But Spain, solid defense, probably arguably one of the best midfields of the World Cup, and Lamine Yamal and a bunch of goal scorers around him, a pretty standout squad. That's going to be tough for them to actually get knocked out once it gets to those stages. So I think their run's pretty good, and even odds to the semifinal, I'll take Spain.
0: Anybody for the Golden Boot?
16: The Golden Boot is a little tricky, and we have these injuries. Lamine Yamal's odds have dropped to plus 2,200. It was one I was kind of eyeing a little bit because he started at plus 1,400, then this injury kind of took over a little bit. If you actually want to go to Spain, one of their guys, Mikel Oyarzabal, is plus 1,400. If I'm on Spain, he has a potential to get a hat trick in the first game against Cape Verde. He was their leading scorer in the qualification stages as well. So just another player that maybe he was initially overshadowed in the odds because of Yamal. But throwing the Yamal injury of where Yamal's not going to be playing or starting the first couple games, which are, you know, arguably the easiest games for Spain. So you can look at that plus 1,400 if you like Spain. If you like France, maybe an upset pick instead of Mbappe at plus 600 would be Dembele. Francis Ford at plus 2,500. So you could look at a couple routes like that. You know, I don't usually like picking some of the favorites. That's kind of why I mentioned Dembele over Mbappe.
0: Fair enough. Adam, great job. Everybody can follow you on X at Roto Zdroik, Zdroik. Does a great job with Roto Wire. Thanks so much for the time, and best of luck for the tournament. We appreciate it.
16: Thanks, guys. Good luck.
0: He was great on job. The Progressive guest line. 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
0: 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That's going to be, it's here Thursday now all of a sudden. We'll have a game when we're on the air. The Mexico game is going to be on live.
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10: The guy has an algorithm to determine the winner of any given college basketball game.
11: Someone gives you 10,000 to 1 on anything. You take it, take it, take it.
12: I'll bet you $20 I can get you gambling before the end of the day. No way. I'll give you 3 to 1 odds. Nope. 5 to 1. Nope. 10 to 1. You're in.
13: Nigel Seeley tomorrow. Jonathan Davis tomorrow. More Stanley Cup. Knicks reaction, game 4 Wednesday, should have been a 5-1 over the weekend. Tough beats. They need a double overtime to get me. Start with the Wings. They are on fire. Did that game live up to the hype or what? 104-96 over the Sparks. Everything over. Player props, game over, in play. That game was something. And the Wings get it done again. Josh Hart under points, he didn't score. 0-4 from the field. Pounds over assists. Cashes again. 12-2 run. Right back with him. More on that in a second. The under. No shot. Game explodes again in the third period. Carter Hart under saves. They get me in double overtime. Svechnikov under 2.5 shots. He gets 3 in double overtime. Unbelievable. Champagne, most threes in the series. Plus 270. He's the leader so far. Wemby, most rebounds. Minus 140. Needs a big one tonight. Or cat foul trouble. Brunson, 20 plus points in every game. Plus 240. Still alive. OG MVP, 40-1. Not looking good. Spurs in 6. We're in trouble there. 6-1. All the new plays. Cat over assists again. 3.5. Minus 150 at Caesars and Will Hill. Art under points. Phillies on the run line. Corbin, last 11 starts against Philly, 0-8 with an ERA of 7 and chains. And it's our guy Sanchez on the mound for the Phillies. Also look at Devers' total bases. He's hit in 600 career against Michaelis. And own goals for the entire World Cup, under 10.5. Let's go.
14: Is that a trend? Or just a too high of a number?
13: I think that's too high of a number. 11 own goals? That's a lot.
14: Feels like a lot.
13: Yes.
14: I think we have some common plays here, Paulie, recapping the weekend. So, good result. That was the best WNBA game I've ever... I've bet a zillion games in my life, but...
13: Oh, yeah, everything got there.
14: So, we thought that that one could live up to the hype, and it was better than that.
13: Plum over a points and assists.
14: Yep. She went over assists yesterday again, too.
13: Yeah.
14: But on Friday, the Sparks team total over 89.5, along with the Wings. That parlay got there, plus 205. Plum over 5.5 assists, plus 110 was good. Beckers over 5.5, plus 119 winner. Did you see what she finished with?
13: No.
14: 14.
13: Oh.
14: You can kiss any decent number goodbye.
13: Oh.
14: The Knicks plus 6.5 winner. The Wings Sparks over 178.5 was a winner.
13: Lynx are on a great run. Wings are on a great one run. And the Chicago Sky stink. They're on an 0-7 ATS run. Got blown out again.
14: I think the Wings and Lynx play tomorrow.
13: Yeah. Sounds good.
14: 2 Ks from Michael King away from having a perfect Friday night. He finished with 4 despite going 6 innings. So that was the one blemish on the Friday card. Pending. Stankov and most shots on goal in the series. Well, when Marner has 10 in a game, probably lights out. I'm with you on Champagne. Most 3-pointers in the series. Fitzpatrick top 10. That was a loser. He did not finish top 10 this past week. Knicks to win the title. Bet this before game 2, minus 125. A couple of American League MVP bets that I talked about last week. Jose Ramirez, 40. Jay Langeliers, 33. New bets here that we have tonight. Okay. Yeah, you ran it down with the Phillies minus the run line there, or on the run line, Paulie. They have owned Corbin going back, and it's Sanchez going. In fact, you're in your bet. But I played the Phillies first 5 over 2.5 plus 105. And I played him for the game over 4.5 plus 105 as well. This was my same approach with the Braves last time out, and it worked.
13: Yep.
14: Fingers are crossed that it gets the job again done tonight, because they're on the road. They're going to get all 9 of their licks in this game. We haven't even touched on this today. I mean, you want to talk about good luck in college football.
13: I got some great quotes coming up.
14: With the rules. Are you serious with this? Sorsby's going to miss 2 games? Okay, he's back in. I bet Texas, I had to do it to win the Big 12, even money. When Brad Powers came on last month and he said they are easily double-digit figures in all their games and they would be even without him, but with him, I'm okay with even money on June 8th or whatever today is.
13: A lot of stuff moved. What a ruling.
14: Oh, crazy. And I have to do it. I'm on the Spurs tonight. You can do this. You can bet it at DraftKings and other spots. First quarter money line minus 105. In the game.
13: You get lost up in the menu at Pauly Market. 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
14: Give them to me. I'm here for all of the Texas Tech and Sorsby quotes. Oh my God, I got
13: I'm good. Come on. I just had it. Okay. Coaches, ADs, disgusted, stunned by the ruling. The reaction was unanimous. ACC Commissioner Jim Phillips, this erodes the integrity of our process. A Big 12 AD, disgusted. We have lost our soul. Georgia AD forbids his school to play Texas Tech.
14: Oh.
13: Scott Strickland, Florida, stunned, brought up the 1919 Black Sox scandal. It's a fundamental thing in sports that if you're going to participate, you can't gamble, especially on your own team. K-State AD Gene Taylor, the ramifications of today's ruling are significant and could have broad impacts across college, creating great concern amongst our membership. There have been side comments about not playing Texas Tech from conference teams as well. A sad day for not only college sports, but college sports in general. I give them credit for admitting and seeking help. I'm not an addiction professional, so what do I know? Utah AD disheartened. Clear violations. Ethical guidelines. The rules were well established. Dykes, Sonny Dykes adds he's worried his players might think it's okay to bet on football now. You only get two games.
14: I wonder how long this is going to last. Like, will this wear off? Is this going to be a 24-hour news cycle? Or will teams actually keep that attitude? Like, we want nothing to do with playing Texas Tech moving forward. This is a great tweet from Scott Van Pelt. There really aren't any rules. You just go to court and fail. Go to court again.
13: Yeah, right.
14: Until a judge says that you're all set. Want a seventh year? Sure. Broke rules? It's fine. There aren't any rules. I mean, this
13: you is... You're on a G League team?
14: It doesn't matter. You want to come back and play?
13: Yeah.
14: Fine. No problem. This is still, I mean, it's getting worse.
13: It's official now. It's only, he only gets two games in the cupcakes.
14: That's it.
13: It's Abilene Christian, another gimme. That's it.
14: So this is, again, the kind of bet where, again, we have almost 100 days left. Not quite now anymore. Until college football begins, I'm okay with even money. If I lose, I lose. So what? I'll tie my money up on an even money bet that long. This, to me, is like, okay, I want to bet a division winner in Major League Baseball on March 15th. Well, guess what? Your bet's going to be tied up for 6.5 months. Here, I have to take it. They are clearly the best team, and somehow, some way, this kid's going to be playing quarterback. How was this story not dead and buried a month ago already? Are you serious?
13: Wow.
14: It still has life, and now he only gets two games. So anything's on the table. This is absolute, for the people who have been using the phrase wild, wild west, here you go.
13: Yep.
14: Never a better example of that.
13: Not a soccer expert. Thanks. Send in your breakdown. Send in your the props are all over the place. It's so good. But someone did a there's a prop at DraftKings, fastest goal of the tournament, over under 53 seconds. And a guy had a breakdown on that. That would surprise you. Total penalties. Scorigami. Plus 350.
14: Now what
13: the hell would that be? Going back in history, what we have.
14: Oh, boy. That's...
13: Think about every single soccer match in the world. Scorigami, plus 350. First-time winner. Cards, corners, goals. Who will advance farther? All this stuff. Oh, it's fantastic.
14: Wouldn't you need, I mean, top of my head here, would you not need more than plus 350 for Scorigami in soccer?
13: Yeah.
14: You need...
13: I imagine there's been a 6-4 and a...
14: There you go.
13: A 6-3 something? Yes.
14: Yanny Diaz already a home run.
13: Oh, yeah?
14: He remains blazing hot. That's now 7 home runs in this hot streak. So all of his props have already cashed for tonight. But yeah, you need like 8-4 for a soccer match to come in.
13: How long are they going to wait to hold this game off? Trump went to the U.S. Open. A lot of people missed the first set. So how long will they say? Because these tickets are going, someone paid $1 million for two tickets.
14: You imagine paying $50,000
13: and you miss a quarter?
14: And you're locked out of the game for a quarter?
13: You're at least looking at a 2-hour wait to get in.
14: Would you demand your money back? You're not going to get it, but...
13: Wonder how long. Everyone is adamant this game's going to start late. How late is the question?
14: All right, that's it for us. Stay tuned. Primetime.
13: 2-0 Yankees.
14: Definitely have this on the multi-view tonight on YouTube TV. They'll take you through the entire live betting game that you have for Game 3. Spurs and Knicks. Go get them tonight. Good luck. We'll see you.
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0: There were 2.5s earlier today. Those have all been gobbled up. Mr. Humans?
1: Well, you got 1.5 at DraftKings, 1.5 at BetMGM. We've seen that number out there today, too. So small market, a small move in the market toward the Spurs tonight. But a lot to talk about in this game. And fortunately, we got 4 hours to do it. So we got plenty of time to talk about this tonight. But I like the Spurs.
0: I do, too.
1: Tonight. And I bet them +2.5. Probably should have just gone ahead and played them on the money line, but got a lot of things, different bets working on this series tonight. And it's funny, before the Friday night game, when Will Hill and I were talking about it, I said, I got a feeling we're going to have a 1-point game or a 2-point game coming up here soon. Well, we just had it in game two. Yes, probably not going to have it again tonight, but I did take the Spurs +2.5 just in case. And look, I bet over 5.5, pretty big bet before the series. I just had to play the Knicks to win the series -420. And I do like the Spurs tonight, and I'll bet the Knicks to win the series again if the Spurs do win this game tonight. Spurs are not going to win the series. And the Knicks, I hope, will win this in six. Kind of the way I'm wishful thinking, Tim, but here's how I hope it plays out. Right. Spurs win tonight.
0: Okay.
1: Knicks win game four.
0: Okay.
1: Spurs win game five. Knicks win game six at the Garden.
0: Seems not impossible.
1: Well, it's not impossible. Hopefully, it's probable.
0: Probable, I don't know, with the odds the way that they are. But
1: right.
0: I did bet the Spurs as well, took the 2.5. I mean, as I was texting with a buddy today, what could go wrong betting against a team that's won 13 straight and 12-1 ATS?
1: Well, it's the second longest win streak in NBA playoff history for a reason. Very difficult to win these games. It's also going to be difficult to beat the Spurs tonight because you're talking about a really good team off another bad loss. Look, they were getting blown out for the majority of that second half in game two. Only did they rally and make a big comeback after Victor Wembanyama got dunked on and then went berserk in the huddle to try to fire up his teammates. They were way too laid back, way too lackadaisical in that game, and then finally played hard, made a late rally. I think tonight you're going to see a Spurs team play hard from the jump because they don't want to get embarrassed at the Garden tonight. Tim, you never want to walk into an atmosphere like this where you're the sucker at the party, right? Where everybody is showing up thinking that you're going to be the sacrificial lamb. That's why I think you're going to get the Spurs' best shot tonight.
0: I agree. And, you think of how these games have played out. You know, Spurs make the comeback in game two, take the lead, unable to hold on to it. Massive mistake by Victor Wembanyama, and he owned up to it. He said, look, it was me. I made the mistake. I'm going to, live to regret that. And I do think you get quite the effort tonight. You know, what I'm curious about, Matt, is how this game starts. All we've heard about since that game ended on Friday night, all the way until to now, is how expensive tickets are, what the atmosphere is going to be like.
1: President Trump is showing
0: up tonight. They haven't had an NBA Finals game since 1999. You know, all the former players are going to be there. Starks, Ewing, et cetera, goes down the list.
1: Walt Frazier
0: looks great for, what is he, like 82? But all that being said, there's a lot of pressure on the Knicks tonight, and I do wonder if they get a bit of a punch thrown at them right out of the gates here. I didn't bet it, but there is a thought of me to look at maybe Spurs first quarter, Spurs first half. Mm-hmm. They have, especially against Oklahoma City, they had so many moments where they came out as the better team out of the shoot. And if they're shooting some threes, they can quiet that crowd down early. I wouldn't be surprised if we get a good start here from the San Antonio Spurs.
1: Yeah, that's what I think. You're going to see them come out and play with a lot more urgency tonight than they did. Game two, I was really disappointed in the Spurs' effort. Until the end, I think it took Wimby getting dunked on. He had to get the ball dunked in his face before he got fired up, and they started to come back and score 14 straight points. We'll talk about it more later, but the execution in the final minute and the plays that were drawn up by Miss Johnson, just an embarrassment. I think that everything that happened at the end of that game was an embarrassment. Wimby throwing the ball away, the two plays the Spurs ran in the final minute. And I'm sure Pop is probably taking them to task for this. I'm not impressed by Mitch Johnson as a coach. Like, I know a lot of people think he's a bright young guy and he's going to be the future coach of that franchise for a long time. To me right now, he looks like the basketball version of Jason Garrett. He just smiles and claps and never makes any proper adjustments. But we'll see if the Spurs have an answer tonight. You know, because the Spurs played very poorly in game five of the Western

0: Western Conference Finals against Oklahoma City. Mm-hmm. Then they came back and they were a different team in game 6 and 7. So we'll see if that's what is going to happen tonight.
1: We'll get the latest from behind the counter coming up top of the next hour. Johnny Avella will join us from DraftKings. We'll get his thoughts and the latest how this game is being bet, I would imagine. And I'm going to text our buddy Thomas Gable at the Borgata here sometime during this hour. I texted him earlier today, Matt. And the Borgata, for those unaware, located in Atlantic City. So lots of Knicks fans around that area and the fact that they've been dominating the series. I said, over under 4.5 bets on the Spurs. He goes, so far, under.
0: Are you serious? Was he being serious?
1: I think he was being a little tongue-in-cheek. But I'll get the latest from Thomas a little bit later on in this hour. But it is going to be, I would imagine, a very heavy Knicks bet game, and understandably so, with the expectation of the atmosphere inside Madison Square Garden. But me and you, Matt, riding together on the San Antonio Spurs, so what could possibly go wrong?
0: Well, tonight, I think this is do or die. It's win or go home, basically, for the Spurs tonight. You drop this game tonight, you're not going to win the series.
1: No.
0: Then you're just trying to save some face and win a game. But this is where it's a cliche, but you're going to get the Spurs' best shot. We have a great lineup tonight. Doug Kazarian's going to be on. It's not WNBA. It's going to be NBA with Doug.
1: Well, we do have maybe live betting opportunities for the WNBA tonight. What do you think?
0: No, I don't think so. Johnny Avello.
1: Caitlin Clark is in my hometown of Washington, D.C. We need to get that on the main screen here for Matt. Matt's.
0: I think a lot of people have Caitlin Clark fatigue right now. Kind of tired of her whining.
1: Took a long time, huh?
0: Well, it's her third year in the NBA. I think a lot of people, including myself, pretty tired of her. Doug Kazarian, Johnny Avello, and Tom Byrne at halftime tonight. Pretty good lineup. And Big Red, Tim Murray's back from vacation. How was vacation?
1: Vacation was good. I was joking with the crew. Everyone was saying, welcome back. I'm like, I worked on Saturday. But, different crew. You were.
0: I was shocked you were back on Saturday. I thought you were on a cruise in Mexico.
1: I cruised. The cruise left last Monday.
0: Okay.
1: Got back on Friday, drove back, and came to work on Saturday morning.
0: Nice job.
1: And we talked about Texas Tech on Saturday morning, and lo and behold, we got some big news regarding that disastrous situation. We'll get to that later on in the show. We do have a handful of baseball games to keep you updated on here on VSiN Primetime, and also a game in our backyard, Matt, as the Las Vegas ballpark will be hosting the Milwaukee Brewers and the Oakland A's tonight. And that is why, if you look at the board and you say, why the hell is there an 11 on the board? Well, for those of you who did not watch the Reno Aces Las Vegas Aviators on Saturday night, Matt, I know you were locked in on that game. There were 10 runs in the first inning. It was a 21-10 final. The ball tends to fly quite a bit at the Las Vegas ballpark here in Las Vegas. It is not going to be 105 degrees or anything like that, but that is why you're seeing a crooked number as a total for tonight's Brewers-A's game.
0: I'm going to say about 5 years ago, I went to a Hawaii UNLV baseball game at the Las Vegas ballpark. Not to say that this what's going to happen this week, but you know what the score of that game was, Tim? It was something like 25-17. And that's no joke. There were 40-plus runs scored in that game. Now, every AAA game is not a shootout like that out there, and good pitching can shut offenses down at elevation. We saw that with Jacob Mizrowski at Coors Field over the weekend. It's a little bit more than 2,000 feet above sea level, and pretty good chance for a high-scoring game. The Miz kid is not pitching tonight for the Brewers.
1: He's not pitching this series. I was super bummed. I thought on our night off Wednesday night, it was lining up. Oh, the Miz is going to pitch. He is actually not going to pitch this year. But Kyle Harrison pitches tonight for the Brewers, and he has not been as good as Mizorowski, but has been damn good this year for the first-place Brewers. Underway, Matt, speaking of NL Cy Young candidates, Christopher Sanchez will be on the hill this evening for the Philadelphia Phillies as they are in Toronto. So Christopher Sanchez, who was your pitcher of the month in the National League in May. How about not getting pitcher of the month for the Miz kid? Gave up one run all of the month of May, but Sanchez was that good. So we will see Christopher Sanchez on the hill tonight against the Toronto Blue Jays. Matt, the Knicks, as we've discussed, are, of course, headed back home. Madison Square Garden tonight. They've got all the momentum on their side. And if you're riding with New York, Poly Market lets you cash out before the final buzzer, unlike traditional sports books where you're locked in until the game ends. 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So $50 right there. You can hit that QR code, and there's a live look at what Poly Market looks at right now for Spurs Knicks tonight, Matt.
0: Yeah, we talked about Poly Market quite a bit on the Friday night show, too. And that's an option out there for a lot of bettors if you're looking for a way to get involved in tonight's game.
1: We got game three tonight. The San Antonio Spurs slight dogs on the road at Madison Square Garden. The New York Knicks around minus $5 to be hoisting the Larry O'Brien Trophy. First time since 1973. That's Matt Eumanns. I'm Tim Murray. Let's hear some sound regarding game three coming up on the other side and get you ready for tip-off in the Big Apple.
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1: National Shops, FanDuel, DraftKings sitting at 1.5. Both you and I earlier today able to grab 2.5. I bet it at BetMGM. I think Circa had it at 2.5 as well for a decent point of the day as well.
0: Yeah, I bet this Friday night.
1: Wow.
0: So Spurs blew.
1: CLV, baby.
0: So they blew game two. I don't think this is going to go to 3. Surveying the market, I think it's only going to drop from 2.5. So I bet a Friday night. The way the Spurs blew the final minute of that game, when you have a series favorite that loses the first 2 games at home, you expect a big response from that team in game 3. I actually thought this tonight's game probably should be pick 'em or Knicks minus 1.5. So I took the 2.5. I thought that was a good number at the time, but we'll see. Number might not even matter.
1: Very possible. Yeah. And we'll see, Matt. The beauty of our show is you and I both have pre-flop bets, but it could be 6.5 before we blink in this game early on here in the first quarter. So we will keep our eyes peeled on that. Any movement, this game not going to tip till around 8:40 Eastern time. So we will get to watch majority, if not all, of this game here on the program and look for other betting opportunities from a live standpoint. Bunch of baseball games underway, Matt, and the New York Yankees off to a good start as they have a 2-0 lead over the Cleveland Guardians, out to a -338 favorite. Rays have a 1-0 lead on the Boston Red Sox. And, you know, it's crazy to think, Matt, as Christopher Sanchez toes the rubber there north of the border in Toronto, a game involving Patrick Corbin on the hill, and you've got a total of 6.5, but he's a new man, apparently, in Toronto.
0: You know what? Pitchers can lose it, and then they can find it. And Patrick Corbin, not the BP guy he was 2 or 3 years ago when every time he pitched, bettors were lining up to bet against him. But it almost looked to me too easy to bet Christopher Sanchez in this game tonight. He did finally give up a run. Last week, after what was a streak of about 50 straight scoreless innings.
1: It's like when Ivan Drago started to bleed against Rocky. You're like, whoa,
0: he is human. He's human.
1: Yankees up right now, as mentioned, 2-0. The Red Sox just tied things up 1-1 against the Tampa Bay Rays. Still to come tonight, handful of games out west. We'll talk about those later on this evening. Mentioned the Vegas game, Brewers and A's here in Las Vegas. Total sitting at 11.5, some 10.5s out there. Nationals in the Bay against the Giants, and the Reds out against the San Diego Padres. Padres, $1.36 favorites. Man, talk about two teams that are both headed in the wrong direction. The Reds and the Padres right now, Matt.
0: Yeah, Padres need to fix their Manny Machado, Fernando Tatis problem. And I'm not sure that's going to get fixed this summer. They're probably going to have a fire sale and ended up sending a bunch of players in different directions. You know, Christopher Sanchez has struck out George Springer to start the game here. And I should kind of correct what I said. It's never easy to lay 170 on a game, right? Mm-hmm. Phillies minus 173 here at Circa tonight. But it looks like one of those favorites where it looks easy to throw it on a parlay, right? Sure. A lot of baseball bettors like to throw favorites on a parlay. And it looks like Sanchez against Corbin. You got to play the Phillies in that game tonight. So I would not discourage or criticize anyone who did that because you think you got to bet Christopher Sanchez in that matchup. As far as the Padres go, I think we'll play the video tomorrow night. We don't have it ready for today's show. I saved it. Manny Machado talking about analytics in baseball and using that as sort of an excuse for why he has been so bad this season. Did you see this?
1: I did not. No.
0: All right, we'll play it on tomorrow night's show. We got a lot more important things to do tonight. But Machado batting about 165 right now. Mm-hmm. 165. And the Padres, I believe, are 3-12 in their last 15 games. Not that long ago, they beat the Dodgers and they were a half game up or a game up in the NL West. Now they're way back and they're out of it. But the Reds, not out of it yet in their division race, even though the Reds are in last place. I still think they got some time. They got the talent to make a move in that division, at least second. I almost feel like, Tim, everybody in that division is playing for second place, kind of like Larry Bird in the three-point shootout. All you suckers are playing for second, shooting for second, right?
1: And the Dodgers aren't even going to take off their jacket either.
0: The Brewers. In that division, the Brewers haven't won.
1: Oh, you're talking about the Reds.
0: Reds. I think the Brewers have that division. And I can say they have it locked up, but the Brewers clear favorites, and I think they should probably coast that division win, and the rest of those suckers are playing for second place.
1: What'd you bet the Brewers at?
0: Plus 275 before the season to win the division.
1: Minus 225 now, 15 games over 500. The NL top dogs, the Braves, the Brewers, and the Dodgers. Man, they have all been really impressive this year. Dodgers, by the way, are cool. Minus 5,000 to win the NL West right now. And there were times early on in the season where we might have had a discussion saying, hey, you know, maybe the Padres, are they worth a look here? Well, glad I didn't bet that. Glad I didn't have that one in the back pocket. Not to the level of the Dodgers, Matt. The New York Knicks, -$5 to win the NBA Finals. There you go. Your favorite Knicks fan. Spike Lee joining the set inside the. That's what Matt looks like when he leaves. When he leaves work, he's got the Spike Lee attire.
0: How could they make that set any worse? If you're watching ESPN right now, they've got Spike Lee next to Draymond Green. The only way you can make that worse is to also throw in Screamin' A. Smith.
1: Oh, he'll be on at some point, I'm sure.
0: And Reggie Miller.
1: I'm sure Reggie Miller probably not going to be on, but the good portion of it is on the far right side of that discussion is Charles Barkley. And Charles Barkley, we've got a clip of him discussing just how impressive Karl Anthony Towns has been versus Victor Wembanyama.
15: Wemby's in shock right now. It's probably been a long time since he got his ass kicked like this. I remember when I got in high school, there was a guy named Lewis Jackson.
17: Oh, yeah, that Lewis Jackson?
15: And I remember the first time that I was like, you know, when you're a great player, very rarely you just get your ass kicked. Lewis Jackson did it to me in high school. Leonard Mitchell did it to me in college at LSU. Wemby's spinning. You see, he's throwing the ball all over the place. It's a shock to his system. He's too young to understand. Like, I got over it. But right now, he's turning the ball over. He is so flustered right now. And listen, we can say what we want to. He's 22. He's going to own the league soon. But right now,
17: he's being owned.
15: Our big cat is just taking his ass to the woodshed, plain and simple.
1: Man, it really has been, I don't know if stunning's the right word. I was stunned today when I found out that Brendan Sorsby was eligible to play. Once again, we'll discuss that later on in the show. But it's pretty close to stunning how well Karl Anthony Towns has played in these NBA Finals. It's just been two games. He is not the favorite yet. And once again, we're going to talk to DK coming up bottom of the hour, Doug Kazarian on NBA Finals MVP. But he's been the best player pound for pound in these NBA Finals.
0: There's no question. And he's been a lot tougher. You know, at times during his career, he's been criticized for being soft.
1: Mm-hmm. Oh, yeah.
0: And he's been tough in this series. And that's what's impressed me the most. Been pretty tough defensively. He had 21 points, 13 rebounds in the last game. He's been the MVP for the Knicks so far. That does not mean he's going to win MVP of the series. I still think Jalen Brunson's got a great shot here. But Karl Anthony Towns, what he's done has been really impressive. And like Chuck Barkley said right there, he's kind of kicking Wimby's butt. And, you know, Wimby's, like, he's young. He's still got something to learn about the association. And Karl Anthony Towns is teaching him a few things in this series so far. And I thought the, you know, you've kind of been reminded here in the last couple games how immature, how young the Spurs team really is. And, you know, Will and I talked about this on Friday night. If Jalen Williams were not injured, if A.J. Mitchell were not injured, especially Jalen Williams, Would the Spurs have beat the Thunder in the Western Conference Finals?
1: I don't think so.
0: Probably not. Probably not, right? So those are all things you got to think about when you're looking at the Spurs team. They're still young, and I guess you could say they're ahead of schedule, but they're taking some tough lessons right now, and Carl Anthony Towns is taking it to Wemby.
1: Yeah, he has been very, very impressive, and it's not like he's lighting it up from three either. He's playing inside. He's being tough. He's getting boards, as you alluded to. Something that I imagine Doug Kazarian will talk about regarding NBA Finals MVP. How about this stat from OptiStats? Jalen Brunson, he's averaging 9.3 points per game in the fourth quarter this postseason. This is his third playoff run with at least 8-plus points per game in the fourth. He would join LeBron and Kevin Durant as the only others to do so in three postseasons.
0: He's made some tough shots. And that shot he hit in the final minute Friday night, that was a big-time one-foot fadeaway. Big-time shot.
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1: Alongside Matt Newmans, I'm Tim Murray. About an hour away from tip-off, Madison Square Garden, the New York Knicks and the San Antonio Spurs. Game three of the NBA Finals here at Circa. New York, a 2-point favorite. Total sitting at 215.5. The juice starting to come in a little bit on San Antonio. Matt, you took 2.5 on Friday. I took a juice 2.5 earlier today at -15. So both you and I riding with the Spurs. But I'm sure there'll be plenty of live betting opportunities. And if you think the Knicks are going to finish this thing off, how should we bet the NBA Finals MVP market? Well, a gentleman who has a column up right now at The Athletic, our good friend Doug Kazarian, joins us courtesy of our progressive guest line. And Carl Anthony Towns, DK, has no doubt been the best player so far, but the series is not over yet. Do you think Jalen Brunson, who is their finisher, is a good look now at plus money to win NBA Finals MVP?
6: Yeah, good to be with you guys. I think these types of betting situations are very interesting, and I do think Jalen Brunson has value. So the Knicks in the series price is -500 right now. So, you know, with all these kind of things, you have to kind of ask yourself, is it willing to get cute and lose and the Knicks win? I think at plus money for Brunson, I think it is a smart wager to do that. Now, there's obviously a world where the Knicks win the series and Towns wins MVP, and that's fine. That's a risk I'm willing to take, because all we know so far is that there's two wins. And this is kind of equivalent of like Scottie Scheffler being like five shots back after two rounds in a golf tournament and still being the betting favorites, because mm-hmm. you have to project two more rounds of golf and how he's going to fare over the weekend. Well, in this case, you still have two more wins to go for the Knicks. And that is why Brunson and Towns have tight odds right now. And I think with what Brunson has done in the fourth quarter and down the stretch of both of these games is certainly noteworthy. Now, his shooting percentage is low. That's the big difference. And Towns has been great. But Towns has not scored a single point in the fourth quarter. And the flip side, though, he's done really well guarding Wembanyama. When he's been only guarding Wemby, when he's the primary defender on Wemby, Wemby has 7 made field goals, and that's just as many turnovers as he has. So I talked to one media member who's out there and plugged in. I don't think he's a voter. He thought Brunson would win MVP up until this point. You know, when you're the star, you're sort of the incumbent. You get deference. It takes a lot to kind of unseat you. And so Towns may have done that so far, but he's still got two more wins to go, in fact. So I like Brunson at this price, and if it happens where the Knicks win and it's Towns, fine, so be it. But it's better than laying $5. And I think there's a lot more upside to Brunson and just the likability factor and how much he is the heart and soul and that fourth quarter execution.
0: Well, Doug, to your point here, it's a little bit of recency bias. And I would say the player who's most important to the Knicks' next two wins is the player who's going to win MVP. Right? So if Brunson goes out there and he continues to hit big shots in the fourth quarter, if he's their best player in the next two games, he's going to be MVP. So I actually see your point. I mean, right now, all we know is Carl Anthony Towns has played great in the first couple of games, and he could be your leader in the clubhouse, if you want to call it that. But I think Brunson's still definitely live to win this. He's hit some big shots in the fourth quarter, man, and I think it's a coin flip at this point. I just want to know, did you get enough sleep? Are you rested? Are you ready to live bet the game tonight?
6: Yeah, I've been in and out sleeping all day after driving back. I was in California for 4 days. Fellas, I played LACC yesterday. Now, the South course, not the difficult North course. Finished my round with 6 straight pars. All right. So hopefully that is a sign of things to come in this golf season, golf summer.
1: All right. He's in good form. How's your form been?
0: I've played 3 times so far.
1: All right.
0: It's a roller coaster ride. Not great. Okay.
6: It always is.
0: I can tell you that I played with Doug one of the most memorable rounds of golf of my life probably about 10 years ago out in Pahrump, Nevada. He put on a putting display unlike anything I've seen on this planet. You remember, Doug? You remember the round? This guy was
6: knocking, about 20 years ago.
0: Wasn't almost, 20 years. I mean, the guy's knocking down putts for 30 feet, 40 feet of a routine, and he's just laughing the whole time he's doing it. I've never seen anything like it. And every time I watch Scotty Scheffler miss a 5-footer, I think about Doug knocking down putts from 35, 50 feet like nothing.
6: must be all the vibes we had in the air out in Pahrump.
1: Yeah. Doug Kazarian joining us now. I just want to keep talking about Doug's golf game, but I think some people want some best bets.
0: I wish we had some video of that, trust me.
1: If we had B-roll of it, we would just spend the whole segment on it. We're going to search the archives for that, but... a player prop that you do look at or you are liking tonight on the San Antonio Spurs side, Dylan Harper, over 13.5 points. Right now, FanDuel has that at even money to the over. Why are you looking over on Dylan Harper?
6: Yeah, no side or total for me in this game. Last game, I was on the over and the Spurs and both lost. The entire conference finals in the Western Conference, I did not have a strong conviction on the side, but I was playing a lot of props, and sometimes those are the opportunities that present themselves here. I really like this Dylan Harper bet. Last game, he had the highest plus minus of any player on either team. He was plus 12. And I just think at this point, it's win or go home, essentially, for the Spurs. And you just can't worry about pecking order or anything like that. You got to play the guy who's delivering, and that is Harper, the rookie. So the moment is not too big. He's sort of desensitized to the stage. And Castle has been a little clunky on offense. So I think Harper's just going to get more playing time. And whether it's his physicality, his being left-handed, he's getting to where he needs to be in the paint and getting those little bunnies. And I think I think just more playing time's coming. So it's a usage thing for me. So I'm going to play Harper over and also Castle under, because I think with the increased playing time that I'm expecting with Dylan Harper, I'm expecting Castle to play slightly fewer minutes. And again, he's just a little clunkier on offense. Really, he's out there for his physicality on defense.
0: Doug, I talked to the Boston Strangler, the bad man, Chris Massaro, today. We both like the Spurs tonight. We think they're going to bounce back. What's your sense? Do you lean to a side? And how about the total of 215.5?
6: Yeah, I mean, look, I liked the over in the last game because I thought the whistle was swallowed in game one. I just thought they would call more fouls, and that's the way it started. But eventually, throughout the game, the whistle was swallowed. And I just think, you know, so much offense came from second chance points, and the Knicks were fantastic with that, crashing the glass in game two. I heard a math guy was just talking about the number of possessions in this game was not that high. So I actually think we're looking at another under. And in terms of the side, you would expect the Spurs, I mean, the series could easily be 1-1, right? Just to how last game ended, but the Knicks were still up. Knicks haven't even shot that great. And the question is the stage, the environment, the atmosphere, Trump being in the house, but also the law of averages. I would lean to the Spurs, but man, you know, this 82-0 game that's going around, I wonder if it's the Knicks regular season next year, because this team can't lose. They cover everything. I don't even want to try to bet against this Knicks team anymore.
1: Doug Kazarian joining us courtesy of our Progressive guest line. So likes Jalen Brunson to win NBA Finals MVP. He's also got a column up explaining it more so over at The Athletic. And Dylan Harper over 13.5 points. You got a couple baseball plays on your cards. Let's hit these, a little late night opportunity, if you will. So you've got Washington visiting the San Francisco Giants. Giants around a $1.45 favorite or so. And then the Angels hosting the Houston Astros. What do you like in those two games later on this evening?
6: You know, Matt likes to call me the betting bully, and I'm not going to mess around with this card today. You guys are talking about Sanchez and the Phillies. I laid it with him against Corbin. I'm doing it with the night games as well. Logan Webb bounced back. He's been really, really strong his last few starts. And if you know Logan Webb, and he was, I think, like a top 3 in the voting a few years ago in the NL Cy Young. His splits are outrageous, home versus road. So he should be locked in here. Now, the Nats have a pitching change, but we might see Michaelis eventually. But either way, the Giants' bats have woken up. I do think your Nats, Tim, are decent on the offense. We know about how they've been going over the posted total about two-thirds of their games. But still, I'm going to lay the run half run line in the first five with the pitching starting pitching matchup. And same for the Angels game, Arrigetti against Rodriguez. I don't want any part of Houston's bullpen. So I'm going to go first five, also run line. This Angels team stinks. Yes, they got the better of the Dodgers, who are all consumed with getaway day, maybe. And Soriano pitched well, but I'm not buying this Halos offense. Houston's bats have woken up a little bit. Arrigetti may not be a household name, but he's been pitching well. So I'm going to pick on the bad teams with what I would deem a significant pitching edge here.
1: Big news today, though, for the Angels. My guy Trey Mancini back to the bigs. Fired up for him to be back in the bigs. But fading the Angels, pretty profitable endeavor it has been this year. DK, best of luck with your bets tonight. Always appreciate it, man.
6: All right, fellas. Hopefully we can get out there on the links pretty soon.
1: The world's best putter. Only in Pahrump, though, apparently. Only in Pahrump.
0: Putter was like a magic wand that day. It was unbelievable. Never seen anything
1: did
0: like
1: you check the hole for magnets? Was he kind of, did he go and rig the course or
0: I'm
1: anything
0: not
1: like
0: exaggerating. It was the most amazing putting display I've ever seen in my life.
1: Some people in New York think that the Knicks are the most amazing thing they've ever seen in their lives. And if you're heading
0: good transition.
1: If you're looking to bet this game, the Knicks have got all the momentum. 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
1: About a half hour away, a little longer, and actually 45 minutes. Math is not a strength, Matt, but... We got the Knicks. We got Spurs coming up. How's this game being bet? Top of the hour. Johnny Avello, DraftKings Sportsbook, will join us. We just heard a case to bet Jalen Brunson to win NBA Finals MVP from our buddy Doug Kazarian. We'll hear a case for Karl Anthony Towns here in just a moment. But, Matt, if you went over to VSiN.com right now, this thing is being bet. What'd you say? It's being bet like a Super Bowl.
0: Well, I said the VSiN Pro Picks page looks kind of like a Super Bowl. We've got so many picks here. I think we got a list of like 20 plays on tonight's game from a variety of handicappers and hosts here at the network. And, well, it's an NBA Finals game, Game 3. It's a huge game tonight, and we have enough plays that should give you something to pick from here, Tim.
1: Not only is it an NBA Finals game, Matt. I mean, that's prestigious in its own right. It's an NBA Finals game at...
0: The Garden.
1: Madison Square Garden. Mecca. And to finish the trifecta, it is the VSiN Primetime Game of the Night.
19: The lights are on and the stakes are high. It's the Primetime Game of the Night.
1: What a prestigious honor. The Garden and VSiN Primetime Game of the Night. Game 3, NBA Finals. Tip off a little after 8:30 Eastern Time. And let's take a look at some of those bets. Both you and I, Matt, have bets on this game. We both took the Spurs plus 2.5. We are going head to head, or we're trying to thread that ever so slight middle.
0: Come on.
1: With JVT, it is VSiN Primetime versus Money Moves tonight. As JVT and Stormy both laid the small chalk with the Knicks at minus 1.5. Wes Reynolds, he's going Spurs first quarter plus a half point.
0: I like what Wes is thinking here.
1: Yeah.
0: You know, we talked about this
1: a little bit too.
0: Before. I think we talked about this with Doug, too. You got to think the Spurs are going to come out with great urgency. Maybe the Knicks are a little bit tight with this atmosphere tonight. It's going to be off the hook. Gil Alexander also on the Spurs, taking 2.5, and on the Spurs plus 114. Will Hill on the Knicks. Yeah, you got a lot of two-way action on this game, which I would expect, because when you have a Knicks team on a 13-game win streak in the playoffs, a lot of people will say, why bet against the Knicks? Just keep playing them. And I understand that, too. I think if there's going to be a spot you play the Spurs, it's got to be tonight. Raheem Palmer on the Knicks. We got a bunch of player props on here, too. You want to read those off?
1: Yeah, let's get through the player props. I got an update from our guy, Thomas Gable, the Borgata in Atlantic City.
0: They took their first Spurs bet?
1: They have not taken many. I'll read you what he wrote me here in just a second. But you mentioned player props. You just heard from DK. He likes the over on Dylan Harper tonight, 13.5. Nick Whalen on appropriately named prop points. Nick Whalen likes some props tonight. So he likes Landry Shamet over 2.5 threes plus 190. Devin Vassell over 2.5 threes plus 110. De'Aaron Fox, over 14.5 points. He laid $1.23. That is also a common play with Scott Seidenberg, who also likes De'Aaron Fox over his points. He also is on Victor Wembanyama, over 1.5 steals at plus 178. And OG Anunoby, over 22.5 points, rebounds, and assists. Our utility infielder, our guy Dustin Sweetelson, likes OG Anunoby over points, rebounds, and assists as well. And Mikal Bridges over 19.5 points, rebounds, and assists. Jensen Lewis, he is going under 216.5. Shout out to Jensen. Great job this weekend in West Virginia on the West Virginia Super Regional as the Mountaineers headed to the College World Series for the first time in school history. And he's going head-to-head with his morning show partner, Dave Ross. Super Dave on the over tonight. Over 215.5.
0: How about that? We were graced by the presence of Super Dave Ross in studio here Friday night. He went to the UFC fights on Saturday.
1: Oh, nice.
0: You probably didn't know Dave was in town, did you?
1: I did not.
0: You were out of town?
1: We were two ships passing in the night.
0: We had Dave in studio Friday night, and I'll be on the show with he and Jensen to kind of recap this game. We'll look ahead to the rest of the finals tomorrow morning, 4:30 a.m. Pacific, as usual. But it's great to see Super Dave and bunch of plays up here. I got to tell you, in game one, I was really disappointed with De'Aaron Fox. He bounced back. He played much better in game two. In game two, I was pretty disappointed with Stephon Castle. He's got to play better than that. He shot 5 for 14, had 4 turnovers. Just Castle's got to step up if the Spurs are going to extend this series. Fox and Castle are going to play a lot better. Dylan Harper, I thought, played really well in both of the first two games. You got inconsistency from Fox and from Castle. See how those guys play tonight. I know Stephon Castle played pretty well at UConn in the Garden in some big games. I would expect him to step up and play well tonight.
1: Johnny Avella will give us the latest from behind the counter, top of the hour from DraftKings. This from Thomas Gable in Atlantic City at the Borgata. Quote, "We'll definitely need the Spurs. Not a shocker. No. Decent-sized decision, too. Worst price in the market on Knicks money line at minus 140. Still getting pounded."
0: Oh, of course.
1: Not a surprise at all.
0: An East Coast book is going to get, I mean, if I were, I'd bump that money line up to minus 155. They're just going to keep betting it, right?
1: I was joking with him. He joined me on the VSiN weekend morning line. I said, hey, it may be a loss for you, but I'm sure the higher-ups at the Borgata are thoroughly enjoying the business that they're getting from the New York Knicks win and maybe the reinvestment of those sports gambling winnings into the table games, I'm sure.
0: I'm just hoping we get a longer series. I really did not, you know, when you handicapped this before, the one scenario you really did not expect was the Knicks win the first two games in San Antonio. So I played this over 5.5 games thinking, well, Knicks should probably get one. They could get one in San Antonio. Hopefully this thing is going to go 6 or 7. I did not account for the Knicks winning both games in San Antonio. So
1: call me selfish, Matt.
0: Mm-hmm.
1: But, man, do I want a long series. Give me at least 5.
0: That's what I said, too.
1: I mean, I need 5.
0: We all want a long series.
1: In VSiN weekend morning line, what are we going to do? What are we going to do on Saturday, Matt, if we don't have Game 5 of the NBA Finals?
0: I'm still hoping for Knicks in 6. I mean, if you have a show Saturday morning, maybe you can talk about Texas Tech football and how college football in general is just going off the rails right now.
1: we did just talk Texas Tech football and a bet that I made, but I did not foresee what we saw today. How about seeing this over at BetMGM, Matt? The ladder better. He's back.
0: He's on the
1: Knicks. $450K on the Knicks. $200,000 on the Knicks plus 4.5 minus 225. $125K on the Knicks plus 3.5 minus $2. $50K on the Knicks plus 2.5 minus $1.75. $35K on the Knicks plus 1.5. That at minus 155. And then $20K each on Knicks minus 1.5 and minus 2.5.
0: I did make a significant bet on the Knicks to win this series last night, minus 420. Tim, how many teams have lost the first two home games of an NBA Finals and come back to win the series? It's never happened, right? And that's what the Spurs are facing right now. Can this go 6? I think it can. I think Spurs can stretch this out to 6. I don't, Can't see them winning the series.
1: Phoenix Suns point. In 1993 lost games 1 and 2. Mm-hmm. Went back to Chicago, were able to win a couple of games before losing in six when John Paxson hit the big three. 99-98, game six. Where were you, Matt?
0: 1993.
1: I was across the street at the...
0: In college.
1: The Moore's house, I believe. let's hear from Stan Van Gundy regarding Victor Wembanyama and where he needs to get the ball to get this offense rolling.
3: The main adjustment is, where are you going to get Victor Wembanyama the ball? Because when he has run, which he hasn't done much... Shaq and those guys at halftime last night were talking and showing clips even. He's just jogging up the floor to the three-point line. And I think, Sam, part of it is the physicality of the Knicks. He's trying to get to where he's not getting beat up. But I know as a coach, I don't care even if he's making some threes. I have a 7'4 guy like that. Every... Second, he spins beyond the three-point arc. I'm the opposing coach. I'm happy.
0: That's why Stan Van Gundy is really good at his job, and he's a very smart coach, and he's better than Mitch Johnson. And I've been talking about this for a while. Seriously.
1: The anti-Mitch Johnson fan club over here.
0: He's not a sharp coach. I mean, we're talking about the Spurs as a team being immature and young. The coach is, too. He is. He's just not ready for this. So in the final minute Friday night, the Spurs trying to play a 2-for-1, which you got to play a 2-for-1. Tim, what was the shot they got? Wembanyama from 20 feet. Come on. You got a 7'4", 7'5 guy. Get him in the paint. Get a shot up close to the rim. There's a chance you're going to get fouled, and he's a good free throw shooter. After his turnover and the Brunson free throw, Tim, what was the play that Mitch Johnson dialed up for the Spurs at the end? It was a pick and pop. Where Wimby threw up a fadeaway from 18 feet. It should have been a pick and roll to the rim. It's not that difficult.
1: And then he fell for no reason. 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